0: 75 degrees along Chicago's lakefront right now at 7 o'clock. Here's ABC News.
1: From ABC News, I'm Stephanie Officer. The death toll is rising after this morning's massive earthquake in Colombia. ABC's Patrick Reval.
2: We are still really only getting a sense of the scale of the damage. The 7.4 magnitude quake hit in western Colombia. We know that rescue efforts are underway. We've been seeing these frightening videos showing buildings swaying, walls collapsing, the buildings themselves coming down, people terrified, holding on to each other, just trying not to be thrown to the ground. We've heard from the US and neighboring countries saying that they stand ready to assist. And of course, this comes just weeks after that devastating earthquake in Venezuela.
1: An on-air battle today between ABC's Kira Phillips and HHS senior advisor Callie Means, who wanted to discuss the administration's new proposals to tighten oversight of additives and ultra-processed food. Well, he seemed incensed over questions regarding the nationwide cyclosporiasis and salmonella outbreaks. Means downplaying those outbreaks, which have killed two and sickened at least 20,000 people.
3: Do you think that Americans are not concerned about their vegetables?
4: I'm not denying that. I'm saying we have best
3: combative?
4: In class because it is interesting and I think very noticeable to Americans that on a day we're talking about historic food policy reform, you are breaking your neck to talk about a couple diarrhea cases.
3: We can talk about two things at once.
1: It's a mystery three decades in the making. Who killed Tupac Shakur? Jury selection starting today in one of the country's most famous unsolved mysteries. The only person to ever be charged in connection with the rap legend's death, Dwayne Keefe D. Davis, now recanting the story he told, retold, made in statements to police, and wrote a book about, alleging he was the one who gave the order to have Shakur murdered in retaliation for a fight. Davis, a former Los Angeles gang member, arrested in Vegas in 2023 and has been in custody ever since. He was charged with murder with the use of a deadly weapon and with the intent to promote further or assist a criminal gang. You're listening to ABC.
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0: It's 7:03 on Monday, August 10th, 2026. Good evening. I'm Haley Hansen. Thanks for tuning in tonight. It is 75 degrees along Chicago's lakefront under cloudy skies. We're heading down to 71 overnight. Plenty of rain as we head deeper into tonight. In fact, that is our top story here on News Radio WBBM. Storms carrying the potential for strong winds and flooding downpours are forecast for Chicagoland going into tonight. Here with more on what we can expect as the night goes on is AccuWeather meteorologist John Furyk.
8: There's some pretty intense storms right now across northern Indiana, but not a whole lot in or around Chicago at this point. There's still going to be some showers and storms out there, though, through the night. And any thunderstorm that does roll through could produce a flooding downpour as well as some damaging wind gusts. And it looks like we'll have more showers and heavy thunderstorms in the area for tomorrow. Again, any thunderstorm tomorrow could produce gusty winds and cause some flooding. I'm AccuWeather meteorologist John Furyk.
0: John will have the full five-day forecast coming up in about 11 minutes. As another round of heavy rain is expected in the forecast, the Metropolitan Water Reclamation District of Greater Chicago is encouraging residents to reduce water use during and after the storms. Experts advise delaying showers and baths, flushing less frequently, and waiting to run the dishwasher or washing machine. By using less water during storms, it prevents flooding and protects water quality in the area. Two people are dead following a shooting this afternoon at Mark Twain Elementary School on the southwest side.
9: School is not yet in session, But Chicago police say a 48-year-old woman and a 63-year-old man were discovered unresponsive about 3:40 p.m. inside the school at 5134 South Lotus Avenue. Police say the two victims were taken from Mark Twain to Christ Hospital, where they were pronounced dead. A weapon was recovered on scene. Area 1 detectives are investigating the incident. Roger Plummer, News Radio, 105.9 WBBM.
0: It's 7:05. A group of activists, attorneys, and elected officials are filing police reports alleging crimes committed by federal Border Patrol agents in the wake of Operation Midway Blitz.
10: The allegations stem from Operation Midway Blitz last fall. Marimar Martinez was among dozens of people who gathered outside Belmont Area Police Headquarters to demand accountability. Martinez says she was shot 5 times by Border Patrol agent Charles Exum last October after agents wrongly claimed she tried to ram into them.
11: It has been 10 months since Charles Exum tried to kill me, and federal government has failed to act or even discipline Charles Exum.
10: Attorney Berto Aguayo says the hope is that the mass filing leads to an investigation, charges, and eventually results in felony criminal prosecutions.
12: We have 3 words for the Cook County State's Attorney and any other investigatory body. Do your job. Take these reports seriously. Follow the evidence. Investigate without fear or favor, because no federal badge and no federal uniform places anyone above the law.
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0: Meantime, a new lawsuit accuses Chicago police of misconduct in the fatal shooting of a man in Humboldt Park, citing an officer's own words in the case. The lawsuit against the department over March's death of Derek Jordan claims police were trying to de-escalate the situation when an officer identified in the suit as Max Walzer arrived and almost immediately threatened to kill Jordan. Attorney Mara Wright represents Jordan's family.
13: 20 seconds after arriving on that scene, Walzer fired 6 consecutive shots from his service weapon through the passenger window of Derek's vehicle. It struck and killed Derek.
0: The city does not comment on pending litigation, and the Civilian Office of Police Accountability is investigating. One of the first declared candidates in February's mayoral election here in Chicago is pulling out of the race.
14: It's not about me.
15: Venture capitalist Liam Stanton launched his campaign back in February, but admits his path to the 5th floor of City Hall started shrinking in recent weeks, most notably with the entry of Secretary of State Alexi Janulius.
16: When I looked at it, you know, and I've known Alexi a little bit, I was proud to support him when he ran for Secretary of State. It felt right.
15: Stanton says his discussions with Janulius did not include a promise of a cabinet post, though he said he'd consider one if he was asked.
16: Right now, I'm going to be proud to work with Alexi and trying to help him figure out how do we get the city back on track.
15: He says he hasn't really thought about other elective office, adding his priorities are supporting Janulius and getting his son ready for pre-K. Jeff Buckles, News Radio 105.9, WBBM.
0: 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How are the roads looking, Abby Ryan?
17: Haley, the Edens looks great. 15 in, 15 out. Kennedy outbound. It is an 18-minute ride to the airport. Heavy delays past Montrose. It's Foster to Harlem. Inbound, heavy from the Edens Junction to Ohio, 24 O'Hare and 18 coming in from the Edens Junction. I-190 looks good on the O'Hare Extension. Eisenhower clear both directions. Stevenson outbound, it is slow. Pulaski to Cicero, 19 to 294, 27 to 355. Inbound, 28. Heavy before Lamont to 83. Cleanup of a crash still on the shoulder, 28 to 355 in. A 17-minute ride in from 294. I-55 Will County southbound. Heavy 355 to Joliet Road, a crash there at Joliet on the shoulder. If you're on the Dan Ryan, 12 in, 12 out, it's clear both ways. I-57, 15 minutes either direction. Bishop Ford outbound, heavy pass 115th to Bobian Woods at 18 to 80-94. Route 394 is okay. DuSable Lakeshore Drive, slow both ways approaching that stoplight at Chicago. Tollway is practically back to normal. I-80, that is fine east and westbound. 80-94 west. Slows from I-65 to Broadway with rainy conditions. Eastbound slow from Grant to Broadway, same thing, all because of the rain. 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
0: Taking a look at the WBBM AccuWeather forecast, we're going to have mostly cloudy skies, maybe even some thunderstorms moving through. They may produce flooding downpours, localized damaging wind gusts. Be careful for those. Our overnight low drops down to 71. Tomorrow, more clouds than sun. Humid. We're expecting more heavy thunderstorms to move through. They again could produce gusty winds and flooding. Our high tomorrow up to 81. Warm and humid by nighttime. Even more thunderstorms moving through with a low of 70. Get used to rain because it continues until at least the end of the week. Right now, 75 degrees along the lakefront, 79 in Lansing, 81 in Aurora, and a cloudy 80 degrees at O'Hare at 710.
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0: As kids get ready to head back to school, a pediatric group based out of Illinois is recommending flu shots for all kids.
21: The American Academy of Pediatrics says all kids 6 months and older should receive this year's flu vaccine after last year the CDC removed its long-standing recommendation for the annual shot from its childhood vaccine guidance. This year, the pediatric organization says it's not waiting for federal guidelines, especially after nearly 200 children died from the flu during the 2025-26 flu season. A recent CDC study found the flu shot reduces the risk of kids and teens dying from the virus by 80%. The Illinois-based group recommends that children get the shot between now and the end of October. Mallory Vorbroker, News Radio, 105.9 WBBM.
0: Teen accessories and jewelry retailer Claire's said its stores are undergoing a makeover just 1 year after it filed for Chapter 11 bankruptcy. The company plans on leaning into its piercing services with more clinical training for staff and FDA-registered medical devices. By the end of this month, shoppers will be able to visit an interactive inspiration bar to build earring stacks, take selfies, and squeeze stress toys during piercings. Claire's flagship location at Woodfield Mall will be updated in early September. A Marengo man has been sentenced to 5 years in prison for knowingly peering into the windows of an apartment in 2025. Dustin Hannabarger pled guilty to disorderly conduct, marking what prosecutors say is his fourth window peeping incident. Due to his criminal history, Hannabarger received a sentence in excess of the maximum 3 years for the class 4 felony. We're expecting storms over the next few days. We're going to check on your AccuWeather 5-day forecast coming up next. It's 7:13.
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0: At 7:15, time for the AccuWeather 5-day forecast, sponsored by Four Seasons Heating, Air Conditioning, Plumbing, Sewer, and Electric. Here's meteorologist John Furyk.
8: There's some pretty intense storms right now across northern Indiana, but around Chicago, not a whole lot going on at this point. But there still could be a couple of showers and thunderstorms out there through the night, and any thunderstorm that does crop up could produce a flooding downpour and have some gusty winds. Low tonight, 71, and then warm and humid for tomorrow. Clouds, some sun, a couple of showers and heavy thunderstorms in the area. The high up to 81. Warm and sticky tomorrow night. Again, maybe a thunderstorm in a couple of spots, a low 70. Warm and humid Wednesday. Most of the day's dry, but there could be a pop-up storm. The high 83. Mostly cloudy for Thursday. A shower, high 78, and then clouds and sun Friday. The high 79. Right now, we've got the lakefront at 76, Midway 81. 77 Kenosha, O'Hare 80, going down to 71. I'm AccuWeather meteorologist John Furyk.
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3: After a breakthrough last season, the Bears spent this offseason making key investments in their defense. Early on in training camp, that identity has taken a hit due to injuries. Kobe Bryant, the top free agent pickup this offseason, is set to miss several games to start this season. He suffered a knee injury on the first day of live contact last week. Kyler Gordon opened up camp on the PUP list with a calf injury and isn't ready to return yet. Montez Sweat was the latest starter to go down last week. Tyreek Stevenson and Cam Lewis have been dinged up in practice as well. Then there's the setback for wide receiver Luther Burden III, who will miss several weeks due to a groin injury. It's one issue after another for the Bears on the injury front. Dennis Allen knows there are no excuses. It's all about the next man up.
4: Every team faces some sort of adversity, injuries being one of them. Quite frankly, you'd rather have to deal with those things now than have to deal with them in the middle of the season. So it sucks when guys go down and they miss. You know, it's hard to build that chemistry and have the same group going together. And yet it's an opportunity for a lot of other guys to go out there and show what they can do.
3: The Bears will hold a live scrimmage Tuesday at Hallis Hall. This follows a Monday morning walkthrough session at Stevenson High School in Lincolnshire. In baseball, Monday marked an off day for Chicago's two ball clubs. The Cubs start up a series in Washington with the Nationals. The White Sox welcome the Reds for a set at Wrigley Field. And Tim Anderson announced he is retired from baseball. He was a two-time All-Star, the 2019 batting champion, hitting .335 that season, and of course a key figure on the 2021 division title team. With sports at 16:46, I'm Chris Sema, 104.3 The Score for News Radio, 105.9 WBBM.
0: 7:18, traffic and weather together on the 8th, sponsored by the Village of Bedford Park. Here's Abby Ryan.
24: Right now, Haley, inbound side of the Edens, Lake Hook to the Kennedy Junction. It's a 15-minute ride in, 15 on the outbound side, too. Now, if you're on the inbound side of the Kennedy, O'Hare into downtown, heavy from Belmont to Ohio. So, passing the Wintrust Mural at North Avenue, tight 21 coming in from the airport, 15 in from the Edens Junction outbound. Heavy from Nagel to Harlem at 17 out to the airport. Eisenhower clear both directions. Stevenson outbound also clear. Inbound a 27-minute ride, 355 into DuSable Lakeshore Drive. Heavy from Cass to before 83. Cleanup of a crash. It remains there on the shoulder. I-55 southbound through Will County. Heavy 355 to Joliet Road. Crash cleanup on the shoulder there too. Dan Ryan, 12 minutes each way. I-57 looks great at 15 either direction. Bishop Ford, inbound 13, outbound 17. Heavy outbound 130th through Bobie and Woods. It's all because it's down to two lanes because of long-term road work. 17 to 80-94. DuSable Lakeshore Drive, tight both ways approaching the light at Chicago. Tollways back to normal. Same for I-80, 8094 east and west. Looks like that rain has moved on. Westbound still slow passing Broadway. Eastbound, it is slow from Grant over to Broadway with wet pavement. 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
5: Mostly cloudy, humid, with thunderstorms going through most of the overnight hours. Our low down to 71. Tomorrow looks a lot like today. Lots of clouds, humid, showers. Expect some gusty winds, maybe even some flooding. Right now, 75 degrees along Chicago's lakefront at 720. Our top story this hour, lawyers suing Chicago police over a fatal

0: shooting are calling out what one of the officers said within seconds of arriving on the scene. We're going to have much more on this story coming up at 7:31. The calendar still says summer, but retailers are already rolling out some fall favorites.
1: Ready or not, pumpkin spice season is upon us.
2: If consumers weren't responding to it, I think we'd see a different reaction. But honestly, that's why we're seeing it earlier and earlier at this point.
1: RJ Hottaby, head of analytical research at foot traffic analysis firm Placer AI, tells the Noon Business Hour the fact that August is typically a slow month for retail is another reason the rollout keeps creeping up and expanding as well.
2: I think at the end of the day, Starbucks still owns this holiday, but obviously there are other players in the space who are trying to capitalize on this trend, and they're innovating, they're coming up with new fall-themed items to go along with it, both at restaurants and groceries. So I think a lot of other players are jumping on this.
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10: With oil soaring 5% higher today above $82 a barrel as hopes for a deal to reopen the Strait of Hormuz grow dim, President Trump is trying to keep gas prices from rising even higher. He's extending a waiver of the Jones Act, which allows foreign flagged ships to transport oil, jet fuel, and gas around the U.S. for another 90 days. On Wall Street, today's spike in oil prices raising worries about inflation moving higher. With that, the Dow was down 61 points today, the Nasdaq lost 85, the S&P down by 5. Shares of Archer Aviation up 12%. Boeing has agreed to sell most of its flying taxi, drone technology, and air traffic control software units to the company. This way, it'll focus on its commercial and military jets, its moneymakers. And it's August, but Panera announcing its pumpkin spice latte, pumpkin cinnamon rolls, and other fall flavor menu items will be available at all locations starting next Wednesday.
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3: We had some crashes on I-55, but it looks like some cars have been moved off to the side. We're going to get an update with Abby coming up next. 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
7: It's 7:28. Traffic and weather together on the 8s. Here's Abby Ryan.
8: Haley, Eden's inbound, Lake Hook to the Kennedy Junction. You've got a 15-minute ride, 15 out, Kennedy outbound. That is clear. Inbound, it's heavy diversity past the Wintrust, Maryland, North Avenue to Ohio, 20 O'Hare. In 14 coming in from the Eden's Junction, I-190 looks great. Eisenhower does too. Drawn the Stevenson inbound, it's heavy from Cass to before 83. Cleanup of a crash still on the shoulder. It's been there for quite a while. 27 coming in from 355-17 in from 294. I-55 southbound slow past 355 to Joliet Road. That crash that was on the shoulder has just been cleared. Dan Ryan in out. It is a 12-minute ride either direction. Clear both ways. I-57, 15 in and outbound between I-80 and the Dan Ryan, a 15-minute ride. Bishop Ford inbound, clear from the Ryan, from 80-94 to the Dan Ryan. 13 in, 16 outbound, heavy outbound from 130th through Bobian Woods. Long-term delays continue with the road work, blocking two lanes of traffic. 16 down to 80-94. Due south of Lakeshore Drive. Slow both ways approaching the light at Chicago. Tri-State Tollway, I-294, I-90, the Jane Addams Tollway, 80H or Reagan Memorial Toll Road, and I-355 Veterans Memorial Toll Road. They're all quiet right now. Northwest Indiana clear as well along 80-94, I-65, and your Indiana Toll Road. Next report, 7:38 from the Metro Traffic Center. 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
7: AccuWeather says we have humid, cloudy, and rainy conditions through the overnight hours. Thunderstorms moving through. They may produce damaging wind gusts and flooding downpours, so be careful. Our overnight low goes down to 71. Tomorrow, more clouds, more humidity, and more rain. Some severe thunderstorms are possible once again. They may continue into tomorrow night. Right now, 75 degrees along Chicago's lakefront, 87 still in Joliet, and it's a cloudy 80 degrees at O'Hare at 7:30.
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7: Good evening, I'm Haley Hansen. These are the top stories on News Radio WBBM. Fewer than 24 hours after the National Weather Service confirmed the touchdown of two tornadoes in Chicagoland, another batch of severe weather's on the way, and we're going to get the latest from AccuWeather in just a moment. A new lawsuit uses a Chicago police officer's own words as evidence of misconduct in a fatal shooting. More than 100 people are dead after today's powerful 7.4 magnitude earthquake in Colombia. Plus, President Trump and Iran continue to send mixed messages on peace talks. WBBM Sports, Sox and Cubs both off tonight, while the Chicago sky gets ready to take on the Seattle Storm tonight at 9 p.m. AccuWeather says mostly cloudy, humid, and rainy through the overnight hours. We're watching some thunderstorms that may produce flooding downpours and damaging wind gusts. Right now, 75 still along Chicago's lakefront at 731. Parts of Chicagoland are already seeing raindrops with severe weather forecast for much of the area. Here with more on what we can expect heading into the overnight hours is AccuWeather meteorologist John Furyk.
3: We have a couple of showers and storms out there right now. The most intense storms, though, are off to the south and east across northern Indiana. Head over into Fort Wayne and close by there, there's a pretty intense storm. But in around Chicago right now, things are relatively quiet. There's still going to be a couple of downpours out there, though, through the night. And there could be some gusty winds with any storm that does roll through. And again, we'll have more showers and heavy storms for tomorrow. I'm AccuWeather meteorologist John Furyk.
7: Attorneys suing Chicago police over a fatal shooting are calling out what one officer said within seconds of arriving on the scene. WBBM political editor Jeff Buckles has the details.
9: That Chicago police officer responded to Homan Avenue in Humboldt Park back in March, where a man being pursued over a shooting on the Eisenhower Expressway was blocked in by several police cars and a CTA bus. Audio from his body-worn camera caught him saying this right after he got out of his car.
10: Get out of the car, I'll kill you!
9: Attorney Tony Romanucci represents the mother of the man shot and killed that day, Derek Jordan.
11: Nobody should ever be predicting, once they arrive on a scene, of who should live or who should die.
9: The lawsuit claims other officers were trying to de-escalate what it describes as a contained situation when the officer, identified as Max Walzer, came in and immediately threatened Jordan's life.
11: This was driven by systemic failures in training, supervision, and accountability.
9: The Civilian Office of Police Accountability is investigating the shooting. Jeff Buckles, News Radio 105.9 WBBM.
7: Some parents are already counting down the days until summer vacation's over.
12: Back to school season is just around the corner for Chicago area parents. Chicago Public Schools starts on Monday, August 24th for kindergarten through 12th grade. Preschoolers get one more day of summer break. They'll head back on August 25th. The district says the later start is designed to give its youngest students a calmer welcome. In the southwest and western suburbs, students in Indiana Prairie School District 204 head back on August 17th, and Elgin U46 starts on August 27th. As the first day approaches, families are reminded to complete all required health forms and check their school's supply list. Mallory Vorbroker, News Radio 105.9 WBBM.
7: It's 7:33. At least 111 people have died after today's massive earthquake in Colombia. ABC's Patrick Reville's following.
13: We are still really only getting a sense of the scale of the damage. The 7.4 magnitude quake hit in western Colombia. We know that rescue efforts are underway. We've been seeing these frightening videos showing buildings swaying, walls collapsing, the buildings themselves coming down, people terrified, holding on to each other, just trying not to be thrown to the ground. We've heard from the US and neighboring countries saying that they stand ready to assist. And of course, this comes just weeks after that devastating earthquake in Venezuela.
7: Residents and search teams are picking through the remains of destroyed buildings, passing large pieces of concrete and other rubble down a long line of volunteers in search of missing people. President Trump now saying the U.S. is semi-negotiating with Iran amid reports from Iranian state media. No formal negotiations are underway. ABC's Stephen Portnoy has more on what this might mean.
14: The sense generally we have here is that the administration believes that with economic pressure, Iran will somehow come around. The president put it this way in his interview with Axios yesterday. It will work out. It always works out. He said it's like a chess game. In an interview over the weekend, Vice President Vance pointed to sky-high inflation in Iran as an example of how that pressure is working. But what's so interesting is the change.
7: And now the president's scoffing at Iran's demands that the U.S. pay for devastation caused by the 5 months of war. On social media, Trump responded demanding Iran pay for hundreds of American troops killed and wounded by Iran-backed militants over the last several decades. We're going to talk about low gas prices coming up next. It's 7:35.
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7: 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It's 7:38. 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Here's Abby Ryan.
8: Things are doing well, Haley, on the Edens. In, out, fine either direction at 15 minutes either way you go. If you're on the rest of the roads, no big problems to report. The inbound side of the Kennedy passing the Wintrust mural at North Avenue looks pretty good. So far, the travel time for the inbound Kennedy, O'Hare into downtown, 20 minutes. You've got Fullerton to Ohio, so it is a little tight passing the Wintrust mural at North Avenue. 14 coming in from the Eden Junction outbound is clear passing North Avenue. I-190 eastbound slows Bessie Coleman to 294. Outbound Eisenhower, that looks great. Inbound too, 31 minutes to and from I-90, the Jane Addams Tollway, to the other Jane Byrne interchange here downtown. Stevenson, outbound clear. Inbound, a 26-minute ride from 355, slow before 83. Earlier crash cleared there. I-55, Will County looks great north and southbound. Dan Ryan, I-57, all doing well. Bishop Ford outbound, heavy 130th through Bobie and Woods. Long-term road work has you down to just two lanes of traffic. 15 minutes to 8094. Route 394 looks good. DuSable Lakeshore Drive, slow both ways approaching the light at Chicago. Tollways are great. Northwest Indiana, good too. 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
3: The WBBM Accu with a forecast, mostly cloudy, sticky tonight. Couple of showers and thunderstorms around. Storms capable of producing flooding, downpours, and gusty winds at low 71. Clouds from some for tomorrow. Humid, couple of showers and heavy thunderstorms in the area once again, up to 81. And then partly sunny, warm, and humid Wednesday. A thunderstorm in a few spots, a high 83. Right now, Lakefront 76, Midway 81. 77, Lakeville, O'Hare 80. Going down to 71. I'm Accu with meteorologist John Feerick.
7: It's 7:40. Todd Blanche has been sworn in as Attorney General after he was narrowly confirmed by the Senate over the weekend.
21: Blanche was sworn in by Emil Bove, judge on the powerful Third Circuit Court of Appeals, who just 2 years ago served as Blanche's co-counsel defending Donald Trump across three criminal cases. Blanche and Bove both took top jobs in the Justice Department after Trump won re-election. Blanche now has the role of the country's top law enforcement officer after being narrowly confirmed in a 50-49 vote Saturday morning. Blanche has been serving in the role in an acting capacity since April after his predecessor, Pam Bondi, was

0: fired. Peter Harlambous, ABC News.
1: It's been a year since President Trump announced a crime emergency in Washington, D.C., deploying the National Guard. And now it looks like troops will remain in the nation's capital for at least a few more years.
2: Washington residents and officials are continuing to question the need for the deployment of National Guard troops in Washington, D.C. President Donald Trump has now extended that deployment through January 2029 at a cost of another $1.4 billion. Locals are also concerned about the impact on the upcoming midterm elections with troops on the street. Other than lawsuits and protesting, there's not much they can do about it. Washington is a congressionally established federal district, which means that as president, Trump has much greater influence over the police and D.C. National Guard, which he controls directly. The Home Rule Act allows residents to vote for local leaders, including the mayor and council members. Congress has oversight over the local budget and review authority of all laws passed. The D.C. delegate to Congress is a non-voting position. I'm Lisa Dwyer.
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1: Canada's Porter Airlines is responding after they canceled a flight over the weekend because an unruly child refused to wear a seatbelt. The flight crew says the plane was taxiing on the runway.

0: Friday when they noticed a kid standing on their seat refusing to buckle up. The child's parent and cabin staff could not get the kid to sit down, so the crew returned to the gate and everyone had to wait until the following day to catch a different flight to Toronto. And an Ohio couple's gone viral after getting married at their local McDonald's, all while the drive-thru remained open for customers. The couple tied the knot at the McDonald's in Akron, the same one they met at and have worked at together for years. The ceremony took place in the main service area of the store, with the bride emerging from the staff room and the kids' meal boxes functioning as vases for flower arrangements at the table. That's a pretty good idea. All right, 7:46. Let's check in on sports. The Chicago Sky will take on the Seattle Storm later tonight. That game tips off at 9. And with more sports, here's Chris Emma.
1: Tim Anderson was once a prize prospect who broke into the big leagues and elevated the White Sox. He was the driving force behind a division title season 5 years ago, but the downfall for Anderson was sudden and stunning. Anderson went from one of baseball's best hitters to a struggling player unable to stay on a roster. The highs and lows encapsulated his career, and they were no coincidence. For Anderson, there was great joy but also pain in playing this game. He's now retiring and says this journey was not easy.
2: You know, the game brought a lot of good moments, but also brought a lot of pain, as you can see. You know, it gave me anxiety just even, you know, stepping into talking about baseball. As you can see, you know, man, I'm sweating now, just, you know. So the game has brought me, honestly, you know, I want to be open as I can, but, you know, the game brought a lot of pain, you know, a lot of great moments, you know, but just throughout, you know, playing, it definitely was a lot of dark moments. I lost a lot of people, and it just got to the point where I really couldn't enjoy it.
1: The White Sox get back in action with a Tuesday night tilt on the South Side. That's the start of a 3-game set with the Reds. The Cubs will also be fresh from an off day. They'll start up 3 games into Washington. Shota Iwanaka gets the ball in the opener of that series. And the injury bug continues to bite the Bears at the start of training camp. The latest setback comes for wide receiver Luther Burden III, who dealt with a groin injury in practice on Saturday. He's set to be missing the next several weeks of practice. The Bears will strap on the full pads for a full scrimmage on Tuesday at Hallis Hall. With sports at 16:46, I'm Chris Emma of 104.3 The Score for News Radio 105.9 WBBM.
0: Where it's now 7:48, let's check in on traffic and weather together on the 8th, sponsored by Grand Appliance. What's going on, Abby Ryan?
3: Well, right now, Haley, the inbound side of the Edens, Lake Hook to the Kennedy Junction, clear, 15 minutes in, 15 out. The inbound Kennedy, it's an 18-minute ride from the airport, heavy from North Avenue to Ohio 12, coming in from the Edens Junction. Outbound is clear, I-190, your O'Hare extension eastbound, it's slow, Bessie Coleman, over to the 294 ramps, Eisenhower out in, 31 minutes apiece, clear both directions between the Jane Addams Tollway and the Jane Byrne Interchange. Stevenson, 25 to and from I-355 and DuSable Lakeshore Drive, no matter which way you go, in or outbound. I-55 in Will County, fine. Dan Ryan back to normal at 12 minutes each way. I-57, 15 minutes either way. Bishop Ward, outbound 15, inbound 13. Outbound, you've got a tight spot from 130th through Bobie and Woods. DuSable Lakeshore Drive, slow both ways, approaching that stoplight at Chicago, Tri-State, 294. Northbound, close from Irving Park to before Balmoral, overnight roadwork in the 2 left lanes. At 9 o'clock, it'll be the 3 left lanes, so that overnight construction already causing problems. Rest of the tollways are fine. Northwest Indiana looks good. 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
0: The WBBM AccuWeather forecast says it's going to be mostly cloudy and humid through the overnight hours. We're tracking some potentially severe thunderstorms. Watch out for flooding downpours, maybe even some damaging wind gusts. Our overnight lows dropping down to 71. Tomorrow, more clouds than sun, humid showers, maybe even a heavy thunderstorm or two moving through again. High up to 81, but those storms are expected to continue into tomorrow night. Right now, it's 75 degrees along Chicago's lakefront at 7:50.
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0: It'll be standing room only tomorrow night on the South Side when the White Sox host the Cincinnati Reds. And every fan's going to be wearing a souvenir in honor of the most famous Sox fan in the world, Pope Leo.
5: The White Sox are giving away 40,000 Pope hats, black and green hats shaped like the Pope's mitre with the Sox logo on it, of course. We spoke to Mike Downey, Senior Director of Marketing and Promotions for the Sox, about the popularity of the Pope hats, which no one even has yet.
6: Even though the Pope hats haven't been given away yet, people are already trying to sell them on the internet, resell them.
7: Oh, yeah. I mean, honestly, every single giveaway we do, what they do is they take the image that we have on the website, and then they post it on eBay, and they try to pre-sell it. It's just, it's a whole underbelly of, like, secondary market promotional items.
5: The White Sox have several events tied to Pope Hat Night, including the announcement of Play Ball by former White Sox pitcher Don the Pope Paul. Terry Keschner, News Radio 105.9 WBBM.
0: A lawmaker is taking aim at the Trump administration over its policies on women's reproductive health. ABC's Karen Hua explains.
8: Congresswoman Alexandria Ocasio-Cortez publicly documenting the process of freezing her eggs.
9: In this political environment where this administration is denying reproductive care to women across the country, from abortion rights to the ability to carry out a healthy pregnancy, I think it's important for us as leaders to have these conversations.
0: Ocasio-Cortez, who is 36 years old, said in her post she's been saving up to do this and weighing the decision for, quote, a very long time. Lawmakers, including an Illinois senator, say some men and women fighting for our country are being deported.
10: Senator Tammy Duckworth and other Democrats say the feds may be deporting members of the military and their families. The Democrats have sent a letter to the Department of Veterans Affairs and the Defense Department asking for more information, and the party leaders say they will investigate further. The letter was given to the Associated Press. It says efforts to deport members of the military imperil military readiness and weaken morale. Cisco Cotto, News Radio 105.9 WBBM.
0: Bloomberg's next at 7:52.
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16: AI chipmaker NVIDIA teaming up with some of the biggest names on Wall Street like Goldman Sachs, BlackRock, and Apollo Global Management, which are putting together $500 billion to build new AI infrastructure projects, offering computer power to every industry and every country. The Strait of Hormuz remains closed. Hopes are growing dim for any kind of quick resolution, and that's an oil up 5% today, above $82 a barrel. And on Wall Street, stocks ended modestly lower. The Dow lost 61 points, the Nasdaq down 85, the S&P lost 5. Taylor Farms, that's the company behind that cyclospora-tainted lettuce found at Taco Bell locations. Also, salmonella-linked jalapenos found at Chipotle and Qdoba chains, is also pulling over a dozen of its salsas, guacamoles, and other prepared foods that contain those peppers from stores from coast to coast. And the toy maker Mattel is out with a new Whitney Houston Barbie doll, available now at Target stores and online at various outlets. With business at 23 and 53, from the Bloomberg Newsroom, Tom Busby, News Radio 105.9 WBBM.
0: And the Chinese government tightened regulations, leaving AI companion users distraught.
17: Li Linlin cried for days after losing her AI boyfriend. She'd exchanged about 700,000 words in messages over 2 years and never got to say goodbye. Lee, who's 24, isn't the only one left mourning the loss of a virtual companion when major Chinese tech companies recently pulled a plug on their popular AI companion services to comply with new government restrictions. Lee says, "It was like we were forced to be separated by our parents, but I still miss him." AI companions in China range from romantic partners to virtual recreations of deceased loved ones. I'm Charles de Ledesma.
0: The roads are quickly improving. We're checking in with traffic again coming up next. It's 7:56.
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0: 7:58, traffic and weather together on the 8s. Here's Abby Ryan.
3: Oh, right now, Haley, if you're on the inbound side of the Edens, Lake Hook to the Kennedy Junction, it is a 15-minute ride. It means it's clear either direction, 15. So far, if you're on the Kennedy in, out, fine either direction. No problems to report. The Eisenhower, pretty much the same thing. 31 minutes to and from I-90, the Jane Addams Tollway to the Jane Byrne Interchange or Stevenson. 25 to and from I-355 and DuSable Lakeshore Drive. Dan Ryan, 12 minutes apiece. I-57 looks great. Bishop Ford does too. Route 394, A-OK. DuSable Lakeshore Drive, north and south. It's slow both ways, approaching the light at Chicago Tri-State. So northbound, approaching Balmoral. It's overnight road work in the two left lanes. At 9, it'll be the three left. Next report, 808 from the Metro Traffic Center News Radio, 105.9 WBBM.
0: Watch out for thunderstorms through the overnight hours. Some may produce flooding downpours, localized damaging winds. Our low drops down to 71. Right now, 75 degrees along Chicago's lakefront at 7:59.
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0: Coming up in the next half hour on News Radio WBBM, we're tracking storms moving through the Chicago area tonight. A man and woman were found shot to death at a Chicago elementary school. Plus, Todd Blanche, officially the new attorney general. That story next from ABC News. WBBM Sports, both the Cubs and White Sox are off today. NACUWeather says mostly cloudy, humid, and stormy through the overnight hours. Those thunderstorms may produce damaging wind gusts and localized flooding. NACUWeather, right now, 75 degrees along the lakefront, 87 still in Joliet, 81 degrees in Aurora, and a cloudy 80 degrees at O'Hare. ABC News covers the world next. It's 8 o'clock.
1: From ABC News, I'm Stephanie Officer. Todd Blanche sworn in this morning as Attorney General.
2: Blanche was sworn in by Emil Bove, judge on the powerful Third Circuit Court of Appeals, who just 2 years ago served as Blanche's co-counsel defending Donald Trump across three criminal cases. Blanche and Bove both took top jobs in the Justice Department after Trump won re-election. Blanche now has the role of the country's top law enforcement officer after being narrowly confirmed in a 50-49 vote Saturday morning. Blanche has been serving in the role in an acting capacity since April after his predecessor, Pam Bondi, was fired. Peter Harlambous, ABC News.
1: Severe heat and single-digit humidity are still fueling a severe fire season out west. ABC's Ginger Z.
4: High temperatures and dry, gusty winds exacerbating multiple major wildfires. British Columbia now under a state of emergency, with tens of thousands evacuated and at least one person dead. On the California-Nevada state line, the Bug Fire burning 17,000 acres and still out of control.
1: Killed Tupac Shakur. Jury selection starting today in one of the country's most famous unsolved mysteries. The only person to ever be charged in connection with the rap legend's death, Dwayne Keefe D. Davis, now recanting the story he told, retold, made in statements to police, and wrote a book about, alleging he was the one who gave the order to have Shakur murdered in 1996. The former gang member was arrested in Las Vegas in 2023 on a murder charge and has been in custody ever since. Former Death Row Records head Marion Chug Knight spoke to ABC News exclusively from prison, where he's incarcerated on charges unrelated to Tupac's death. Knight was driving the car when Tupac was shot.
5: Everything he said and talked about, he already told on himself.
1: Now, the 63-year-old Davis has pleaded not guilty. Once a jury is selected, that trial is expected to last about a month. 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
1: The Ojai Raptor Center in California says the bald eagle believed to be Jackie from the internet-famous Eagle Cam has died. They say the bird's condition continued deteriorating over the last several days, despite intensive treatment. The bald eagle was rescued 3 weeks ago, found to be severely anemic with inflammation of her kidneys. Tropical disturbances are developing on two coasts.
29: A disturbance taking shape in the central Pacific could approach Hawaii later this week. And if it reaches sustained wind speeds of 39 miles per hour, it'll become Tropical Storm Hernan. Meanwhile, two Atlantic disturbances have sprung up off the coast of Africa and are moving west. One has a 60% chance of growing into a cyclone in the next 7 days.
1: ABC's Jim Ryan. An historic find in the waters off Italy.
30: It's being called one of the most important underwater archaeological discoveries in many years. Divers off the coast of Sicily finding a shipwreck believed to be more than 2,000 years old. According to the Italian Culture Ministry, the ship likely dates from the 1st or 2nd century BC. It's 140 feet below the surface and contains hundreds of ancient ceramic jars that were used to carry olive oil and wine. The oil and wine is gone. The jars are quite valuable. Sherry Preston, ABC News.
1: The FBI and NCAA are teaming up on a program to combat sexual exploitation of college athletes. They're specifically targeting athletes who are victimized in sextortion plots. I'm Stephanie Officer, ABC News.
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31: It's 8:05 on Monday, August 10th, 2026. Good evening. I'm Haley Hansen. Thanks for tuning in tonight. It's still 75 degrees along Chicago's lakefront under cloudy skies. We're looking at a few rounds of storms through tonight and into this week. And that's our top local story on News Radio WBBM. We're keeping our eye on the forecast and possible severe weather across the area. Here with more on what we can expect overnight is AccuWeather meteorologist John Furyk.
32: There's been some really intense storms this evening across northern Indiana, but not a whole lot in and around Chicago, which
8: Certainly good news for us. That being said, there will be a couple of showers and storms that crop up through the night, and those storms will be capable of producing flooding downpours as well as localized damaging wind gusts. And it looks like Tuesday we'll have more showers and heavy thunderstorms around that, again, could cause some flooding and gusty winds. Highs Tuesday into the low 80s. Things should calm down as we head through Wednesday and Thursday. I'm AccuWeather meteorologist John Furyk.
0: And as the Chicago area is in for more storms, residents in LaSalle County spent the day cleaning up after last night's tornadoes. The National Weather Service confirmed two EF1 tornadoes touched in central Illinois near Ransom and Streeter, which are both about 90 miles southwest of downtown Chicago. And the NWS also confirmed a third tornado touched down east of Amboy, Illinois in Lee County. It's 8:06. A shooting at a school in Chicago's Garfield Ridge neighborhood this afternoon left two adults dead.
9: Classes are not yet in session at Mark Twain Elementary School, where Chicago police say a 63-year-old man and a 48-year-old woman were discovered unresponsive, each with a gunshot wound to the head. Police say a weapon was recovered at the scene. Both victims were taken to a hospital in critical condition, where they later died. Area 1 detectives are investigating the fatal incident. Roger Plummer, News Radio, 105.9 WBBM.
0: Dozens of activists and community members are demanding accountability and justice after Operation Midway Blitz last fall.
10: Do your job.
11: That's the message activists and elected officials have for local law enforcement. Attorney Berto Aguayo says he's one of several people filing a police report after he was tear-gassed by Border Patrol agents last year.
10: The reports are here. The evidence is here. The victims are here. And now that we have done our job as citizens, now it's time for the state's attorney and every investigatory body to do their job.
11: Diane Figueroa says last October she was dragged from her car after dropping her son off at school.
12: I was beaten, handcuffed, and taken from one detention facility to another without knowing who they were, where they were taking me, or what was going to happen to me. I am pursuing justice, not just for myself, but for anyone who has been targeted this way.
11: Nine people filed police reports together. They say they hope the reports lead to full investigations and eventually felony criminal prosecutions. Carolina Garibe, News Radio 105.9 WBBM.
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3: All right, now, Haley, Eden's on the inbound side, Lake Hook to the Kennedy Junction, 15 in, 15 out. It is clear both directions if you're on the inbound side of the Kennedy. That looks great, too. Passing the Wintrust mural at North Avenue, outbound clear. I-190 O'Hare Extension looks great right now if you're on the Eisenhower I-290. That is a 31-minute ride between the Jane Addams Tollway and the Jane Byrne Interchange. So far, the Stevenson 25 to and from I-355 and DuSable Lakeshore Drive. Dan Ryan, 12 minutes each way, I-57, 15 each way. And the Bishop Ford, even that delay is gone. Long-term road work not causing any problems right now. On the outbound side, 13 to 80-94. With the dicey weather on the way, a lot of folks staying home tonight. DuSable Lakeshore Drive, north-south, fine either way. Just a little slow approaching that stoplight at Chicago. Tri-State northbound slows before Balmoral. This is overnight road work popping up. Two left lanes are blocked until 9. 50 minutes from now, it'll be the three left blocked. Jane Addams Tollway, I-90, 88, 355, Route 390, Route 53. They're all doing well. I-80 looks good, 80-94, I-65, and your Indiana toll road fine. Next report, 818 from the Metro Traffic Center, News Radio 105.9 WBBM.
0: The WBBM AccuWeather forecast says tonight's going to be mostly cloudy, humid, and rainy. We're tracking some thunderstorms, producing flooding downpours, maybe even some damaging wind gusts. The overnight low drops down to 71. Tomorrow, more clouds than sun, still humid, still rainy. Some potentially heavy thunderstorms again will move through. Our high tomorrow, 80. Warm and humid with rain still by tomorrow night. That low down to 70. By Wednesday, it's going to be sun and some clouds, warm and humid, but we are still tracking maybe a stray thunderstorm or two. That high up to 81. We are expecting a little bit of a break from the rain by Friday. Right now, 74 along Chicago's lakefront, 78 in Lansing, and a mostly cloudy 79 at both airports at 810.
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2: Good evening, it's 8:11. A lawsuit's been filed on behalf of a former Cicero firefighter who suffered catastrophic injuries after eating raw oysters at the Gibson Steakhouse in Oak Brook. Karen Arenas represents 44-year-old Joe Belgio.
3: Joe survived cardiac arrest and a multi-month coma. However, suffered a permanent and debilitating brain injury. Today, this vibrant father is confined to a bed at Heinz VA Hospital, facing severe cognitive deficits and requiring lifelong, around-the-clock care.
2: That lawsuit is asking for damages from the steakhouse. Gibson's released a statement to WBBM saying in part, quote, based on the facts and our internal investigation, there's no evidence to suggest our establishment caused his health condition. Exterior construction's wrapping up at the first of two towers at 400 North Lakeshore Drive. You might recognize that address as the Chicago Spire project that was partially built and then canceled all the way back in 2008. The Sun-Times says the plan calls for a 60-story near twin tower to be built 75 feet to the south, but construction won't begin until at least a year after the current tower's fully leased. First of those two towers is expected to be completed sometime in 2027. Lots of rain in our forecast. We're going to check in on your AccuWeather 5-day forecast coming up next. It's 8:13.
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2: 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Here's meteorologist John Furyk.
12: Mostly cloudy and humid tonight. We'll have a couple of showers and thunderstorms in the air. Any thunderstorm could produce a flooding downpour and some gusty winds. Low tonight, 71, then clouds and some sun.

0: or tomorrow. It'll still be humid, and we'll have more showers and heavy thunderstorms in the area, the high up into the low 80s. Warm and sticky tomorrow night. A thunderstorm around the low 70. Warm and sticky on Wednesday. Sunshine and some clouds, maybe a pop-up storm. A high 83. The mostly cloudy Thursday, a shower in the area, the high 78. Friday, clouds and sun, humid, up to 79. I'm AccuWeather meteorologist John Furyk.
1: It's still 74 degrees along Chicago's lakefront, 74 in Waukegan, 78 in Lansing, and it is a 79 degrees, mostly cloudy at both airports at 8:16. Time to check in on sports. Well, the Chicago Sky getting ready to take on the Seattle Storm. That game kicks off at 9 tonight. And with more sports, here's Chris Emma.
2: 5 years ago, the White Sox had a marketing campaign largely built around Tim Anderson. It was called Change the Game, a nod to Anderson's passion on the field. Anderson was an all-star then. He's now retiring from the game of baseball after 10 seasons in the league. And in doing so, Anderson revealed that he struggled with pain throughout the course of his career.
3: And it got to a point to where it started showing, you know, out loud. And I couldn't control it. So, you know, I think it was just one of those moments that, you know, the time is now. You know, the time is now, so I can enjoy life. I'm kind of happier, you know, waking up and, you know, being able to be around my kids. And, you know, really living a real life because, you know, life is bigger than, you know, trying to make people happy with a bat and a ball.
2: Anderson won the American League batting title back in 2019, hitting .335 that season. He was an all-star in 2021 and 2022. The White Sox will celebrate Anderson's career in a pregame ceremony on September 17th at Wrigley Field. It will bring back the Southside City Connect uniforms Anderson wore back in 2021. After taking a series from the Guardians over the weekend, the White Sox had an off day. They'll host the Reds for 3 games this week. It was also an off day for the Cubs. They traveled from Kansas City to Washington and will start a series with the Nationals. The Bears signed wide receiver Ray McLeod to the roster. This comes with Luther Burden III set to miss several weeks with a groin injury. The team will conduct a live scrimmage on Tuesday in Lake Forest. With sports at 16:46, I'm Chris Emma of 104.3 The Score for News Radio 105.9 WBBN.
1: Where it's now 8:18. Traffic and weather together on the 8th. How are the roads looking, Abby Ryan?
4: Oh, right now, if you're on the outbound side of the Stevenson, it looks okay, but IDOT is on the way to the scene of a semi on the outbound Stevenson I-55. Reports of the semi leaking fuel right at First Avenue. The two left lanes are reportedly blocked off now. IDOT is there at the scene. Once we get there, let you know what's going on. So far, the Edens looks good. 15 in, 15 out. Kennedy outbound, a 15-minute ride. No problems to report. Inbound looks great, passing the Wintrust mural at North Avenue. If you're on the outbound side of the Kennedy, no problems to report there either. I-190, your O'Hare extension, good. No problems to report on the outbound side of the Dan Ryan. That is fine. Inbound looks great, too. It is a 12-minute ride back and forth between downtown and the I-57 Bishop Ward merge and split. The inbound side of I-57 looks good. Bishop Ward outbound, no problems through the long-term road work zone. 394 and I-80 are clear. If you're on the southbound side of the Tri-State Tollway as you pass 159th, watch out for a little bit of heavy traffic. Northwest Indiana looks good. DuSable Lake Shore Drive, not bad. Just slow both ways approaching the light at Chicago. Next report, 828 from the Metro Traffic Center. 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
1: AccuWeather says to expect mostly cloudy skies, humid conditions, maybe even a couple of showers moving through the area. Of course, watch out for flooding downpours or localized damaging wind gusts. Our overnight low drops down to 71. Tomorrow, Tuesday, more clouds than sun. It's still humid because we are expecting more thunderstorms later in the day. Those storms may produce gusty winds, cause flooding again. Tomorrow's high, all the way up to 81. Right now, 74 degrees along Chicago's lakefront, 82 in Kankakee, 78 in Lansing, and a mostly cloudy 79 at both airports at 8:20. Our top story this hour, a severe thunderstorm watch is in effect for much of the Chicago area until 1 a.m. as residents deal with more rain, lightning strikes, and strong winds. We're going to have much more on the story coming up at 8:31. Illinois Secretary of State Alexi Janulius is getting new support in his run for mayor of Chicago as one of the other candidates in the race drops out.
5: Back in February, venture capitalist and entrepreneur Liam Stanton told me he was running for mayor because he loves Chicago. Why take the big swing right off the bat?
6: Oh, make no small plans, man.
5: Now, Stanton tells me those plans ran up against reality.
7: It's time for us to to take a good hard look at the race and just say, hey, you know, who's got the biggest coalition, who's got the best chance to move the city in the right direction? And if it's not us, that's okay.
5: So he's ending his campaign and throwing his support behind Alexi Giannoulias.
7: We believe in what they're doing, and we believe that's the best way to pick up some of those ideas that we've been championing and moving forward.
5: Stanton says that support doesn't come with a promise of a cabinet post in a potential Giannoulias administration. And while he says he'd consider it, that's not his primary thought.
7: My thought at the moment is we got to get into the fifth floor.
5: Jeff Buckles, News Radio 105.9, WBBM.
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7: It pays to work at OpenAI. The maker of the ChatGPT chatbot is helping its own staffers by buying back roughly $7 billion worth of their insider shares in the company ahead of a possible initial public stock offering. On Wall Street, a standoff on plans to reopen the Strait of Hormuz led to a 5% spike in oil prices today, to over $82 a barrel. That's raising worries about inflation moving higher. And with that, the Dow today fell 61 points. The Nasdaq lost 85. The S&P was down 5. Modest losses. NVIDIA is teaming up with Goldman Sachs and some other top Wall Street money management firms and private equity firms on a $500 billion fund to build out AI data centers. And with fewer people smoking, the UK-based Imperial Brands, the maker of Winston cigarettes, is gearing up to cut thousands of jobs, some of them in Puerto Rico, most of them in Europe.
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2: We're seeing reports of a semi-leaking fuel on I-55. We're going to check in with Abby in traffic, see what that's all about coming up next. It's 8:25.
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8: Well, right now, if you're on the outbound Stevenson, right past First Avenue, watch out for the semi-leaking fuel. Your two left lanes are blocked. There are delays from First Avenue to past it, closer to First Avenue than LaGrange. If you're on the outbound side, that is tight. Your Stevenson travel time headed out to I-355, a 29-minute ride right now. The inbound side of the Stevenson looks good. If you're on the inbound side of the Edens, no problems to report. Edens Spur on the eastbound side, a little tight through the Spur Toll Plaza. That's it, though. O'Hare Extension looks great east and west on I-190. The inbound side of the Kennedy, no problems to report. Outbound, you've got one slowdown as you approach Fullerton, so watch out for those heavy delays. So far, the Stevenson, again, inbound fine. Outbound, this semi-leaking fuel at First Avenue. Two left lanes are blocked. Rest of the expressways clear along the Dan Ryan, I-57 Bishopport, Route 394, and I-80. Tollways look great right now. Northwest Indiana clear along I-65, 80-94, and your Indiana Toll Road. I-94 through Michigan City looks good, too. Next report at 8:38 from the Metro Traffic Center. 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
7: Expect mostly cloudy skies, maybe a couple showers moving through the overnight hours. Our low down to 71. Rain will continue into Tuesday. More clouds than sun. Humid, heavy thunderstorms or two moving through. They may produce gusty winds, cause flooding. And our high tomorrow up to 81. Right now, 74 along Chicago's lakefront, 77 in Wheeling, 80 in Aurora still, and a mostly cloudy 79 at both airports at 8:20.
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7: It's 8:30. Good evening. I'm Haley Hansen. These are the top stories on News Radio WBBM. More storms move through tonight, bringing rain, lightning, and wind gusts.
10: A new lawsuit cites a Chicago police officer's own words as evidence of misconduct in a fatal shooting. I'm political editor Jeff Buckles.
7: Families getting ready for classes to resume later this month. Plus, the death toll rises after Columbia's hit by a strong earthquake. WBBM Sports, both the Cubs and White Sox are off, but the Chicago Sky getting ready to take on the Seattle Storm in about 30 minutes. AccuWeather says mostly cloudy, humid, and rainy through our overnight hours. Watch out for flooding downpours and damaging wind gusts. Our overnight low not dropping much lower than 71. It is 74 degrees along Chicago's lakefront at 8:31. Parts of Chicagoland already seeing raindrops with severe weather forecast for much of the area. Here with more on what we can expect is AccuWeather meteorologist John Furyk.
11: Not a whole lot going on right now and around Chicago as far as showers and thunderstorms, but as we head through the night, we could see a few showers and storms pop up, and any thunderstorm that does roll through will be capable of producing flooding downpours as well as a damaging wind gust. And the humidity stays with us on Tuesday, so again, we'll see more in the way of showers and thunderstorms, and some of those could be strong to severe once again, capable of producing some flooding and gusty winds. I'm AccuWeather meteorologist John Furyk.
7: A new lawsuit claims a Chicago police officer's own words on the scene of a fatal shooting showed he instigated rather than de-escalated a dangerous incident. WBBM political editor Jeff Buckholz has details.
12: He didn't deserve to die the way he died.
13: Christine Tompkins is talking about her son, Derek Jordan, who was shot and killed by Chicago police in Humboldt Park back in March after a pursuit that the department said was connected to a shooting on the Ike. Her lawsuit claims officers had penned in the car Jordan was driving and were trying to de-escalate the situation when an officer identified in the suit as Max Walzer arrived. Tony Romanucci is her attorney.
14: He arrived enraged and almost immediately told Derek that he was going to kill him.
13: Here's part of the audio from Walzer's body-worn camera.
15: Get a f***ing car! I'll shoot you! Get out! 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
13: He can be heard firing his service weapon moments later.
14: We are now calling on Cook County State's Attorney, Eileen Burke, to investigate this case as a possible murder.
13: The Civilian Office of Police Accountability is investigating. Jeff Buckholz, News Radio 105.9. 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
7: It's 8:33, and it's that time of year again. Families are getting ready to send their kids back to school.
8: Summer is almost over, so it's time to get back into the routine of going to school every day for parents and students. The first day of school for Chicago Public Schools, kindergarten through 12th grade, is Monday, August 24th. Preschoolers are getting an extra day and head back on the 25th. Students in the southwest and western suburbs of Chicago attending Indian Prairie School District 204 return next Monday on August 17th, and Elgin U46, the second largest school district in Illinois, begins on August 27th. Mallory Vorbrooker, News Radio 105.9 WBBM.
7: A devastating earthquake struck western Colombia, collapsing buildings, trapping people under rubble, and killing over 111 people. ABC's Trevor Ault has the latest update.
16: 7.4 magnitude earthquake struck in the remote Choco region of western Colombia. Officials say it's the most powerful quake to hit the country in a decade. More than 1,600 homes and buildings damaged or destroyed. Multiple aftershocks rocked the region as well. The city of Manizales, one of the hardest hit, the injured lining the streets as medics treat wounds outside. In the city of Cali, where at least 19 buildings collapsed, rescuers using their bare hands and buckets scooping debris.
7: People have begun reporting their loved ones missing on digital databases, with one reporting more than 1,400 people unaccounted for. President Trump has signed an executive order recommending the childhood measles, mumps, and rubella vaccine be split into three separate shots. However, public health experts have warned the separation could lead to an increased risk of children missing shots and getting diseases. ABC's Dr. Darian Sutton says the move creates an obstacle to full protection from those diseases.
17: The American Academy of Pediatrics has stated that giving routine vaccinations simultaneously is safe and effective, and the adverse events as well as the negative side effects essentially from these vaccinations is comparable to giving them separately. So that inherently helps you to understand that giving a vaccination separately does not provide additional benefit to a patient, does not provide additional safety to a patient, and in many cases, it may make it more difficult to reach that routine vaccination status so that you can cover a child completely.
7: Trump has long alleged the number or timing of vaccines may play a role in autism, but the American Academy of Pediatrics says no studies show a link between vaccines and autism. We're going to take a look at your low gas prices coming up next. It's 8:35.
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7: Thank you to our listeners for the following gas prices. In Schaumburg, the Shell on Roselle and Weathersfield selling gas for $3.99 per gallon. 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That number again, 312-409-4277. 8:38, traffic and weather together on the 8s. What's going on, Abby Ryan?
8: Well, right now, if you're on the Tri-State Tollway northbound as you approach Balmoral, overnight road work in the two left lanes for about 21, 22 more minutes. And then at 9 o'clock, it'll be the three left lanes blocked with overnight road work. Up north, the exit ramp to Buckley blocked with a vehicle fire. If you're on the outbound side of the Stevenson, watch out for a heavy delay from first to past it. There is a semi leaking fuel and the two left lanes are blocked there on the outbound side. Your Stevenson travel time headed out to I-355 right now. That is going to take you about 32 minutes to get out to I-355. If you're on the outbound side of the Kennedy heavy before Damon up to Fullerton, reports of a crash. The travel time on the outbound side of the Kennedy, you are looking at 22 minutes to get back to the airport. Rest of the roads are okay. If you're on the in or outbound side of the Eisenhower, no problems to report. Eden's looks good. Eden Spur does too. The O'Hare extension is great on I-190. Dan Ryan, I-57, Bishop Ford, 394, and I-80, all clear. Tollways look great, and so do the roads in Northwest Indiana. Next report, 848 from the Metro Traffic Center, News Radio 105.9 WBBM.
11: The WBBM active with a forecast, mostly cloudy, humid tonight. A few showers and thunderstorms around. A thunderstorm could produce flooding downpour and gusty winds, a low 71. And then for tomorrow, clouds, some sun, humid. Couple of showers and heavy thunderstorms in the area, the high 81. A thunderstorm in spots tomorrow night, the low 70, and then warm and humid on Wednesday. A pop-up storm, the high 83. I'm AccuWeather meteorologist John Furyk.
7: Looking at the current temperatures, 74 along the lakefront, 77 in Wheeling, 80 in Aurora, and we're still sitting at a mostly cloudy 79 at both airports at 840. A salmonella outbreak is growing. Besides jalapenos, other foods, including guacamole and salsa, sold at stores including Target, Whole Foods, and Trader Joe's, are now linked to Taylor Farms. Details from ABC's Elizabeth Schulze.
28: Taylor Farms says it got the jalapenos from Coast Citrus Distributors. The FDA, we know, had already linked that company to the salmonella outbreak. It's made 375 people sick across 27 states. Up until now, we had only been aware of potentially contaminated jalapenos sold at Chipotle, Qdoba, some other restaurants, which removed them. Now this list is clearly expanding.
7: Taylor Farms says it's not aware of illnesses tied to the foods at this time. And Walmart says it's moving quickly to remove foods, including Pico de Gallo. The Chicago Bears hit the practice field today in an unusual setting, a local high school.
29: Thousands of Bears fans sat in the bleachers at Stevenson High School in North Suburban Lincolnshire for a free look at a Bears walk through practice. Angela Peterson from Palatine was one of the very first in line.
0: It's just a chance to get to see them a little more up close and personal.
29: Ryan Van and his kids are from Lincolnshire.
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0: all these three kids here with me are going to go to Stevenson, so we had to be here.
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0: Yeah, we had to update it. We had some older ones. We had a Fields jersey. We had a Mooney jersey.
2: No matter the jersey, every Bears fan is hoping that this is a breakthrough season. 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
3: The water level at the nation's largest reservoir by storage capacity has hit a new low. Experts cite Lake Mead's prolonged drought conditions are exceptionally low. Snowpack is contributing to the decline. The reservoir formed by the Hoover Dam on the Colorado River supplies water to millions of residents in the western U.S. and Mexico. Your top trending stories, sports, traffic, and weather, they're all coming up next. It's 8:42.
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3: Kim Kardashian's home in L.A. was broken into over the weekend. Police say a man allegedly took one of the vehicles at her home out for a joyride. That 27-year-old man was arrested on burglary and vehicle theft allegations. And it's not the first time that Kim Kardashian's been the target of a crime. Of course, in 2016, masked gunmen disguised as police held Kardashian at gunpoint and robbed her of $10 million worth of jewelry. And the former gang leader accused of ordering Tupac Shakur's killings going on trial. 63-year-old Keefe Deez pled not guilty to murder with a deadly weapon. Family members of Shakur were among those who gathered at a Las Vegas courthouse for the start of jury selection today. That 1996 drive-by shooting remains one of the hip-hop world's and honestly this country's defining moments and enduring mysteries. 8:46. Let's check in on sports. In about 15 minutes, Chicago Sky will take on the Seattle Storm. And with more sports, here's Chris Emma.
10: After a breakthrough last season, the Bears spent this offseason making key investments in their defense. early on in training camp. That identity has taken a hit due to injuries. Kobe Bryant, the top free agent pickup this offseason, is set to miss several games to start this season. He suffered a knee injury on the first day of live contact last week. Kyler Gordon opened up camp on the PUP list with a calf injury and isn't ready to return yet. Montez Sweat was the latest starter to go down last week. Tyreek Stevenson and Cam Lewis have been dinged up in practice as well. Then there's the setback for wide receiver Luther Burden III, who will miss several weeks due to a groin injury. It's one issue after another for the Bears on the injury front. Dennis Allen knows there are no excuses. It's all about the next man up.
11: Every team faces some sort of adversity, injuries being one of them. Quite frankly, you'd rather have to deal with those things now than have to deal with them in the middle of the season. So it sucks when guys go down and they miss. You know, it's hard to build that chemistry and have the same group going together. And yet it's an opportunity for a lot of other guys to go out there and show what they can do.
10: The Bears will hold a live scrimmage Tuesday at Hallis Hall. This follows a Monday morning walkthrough session at Stevenson High School in Lincolnshire. In baseball, Monday marked an off day for Chicago's two ball clubs. The Cubs start up a series in Washington with the Nationals. The White Sox welcome the Reds for a set at Wrigley Field. And Tim Anderson announced he is retired from baseball. He was a two-time All-Star, the 2019 batting champion, hitting .335 that season, and of course a key figure on the 2021 division title team. With sports at 16:46, I'm Chris Sema, 104.3 The Score for News Radio, 105.9 WBBM.
3: Or it's now 8:48. Time again to check in on traffic and weather together on the 8s. How are the roads, Abby Ryan?
12: Right now, Haley, the inbound side of the Edens, Lake Cook to the Kennedy Junction. Not bad at all. If you're on the outbound side of the Kennedy, we have heavy delays, and that is past Armitage up to Fullerton. Reports of a crash. Looks like it's the express lanes, and those are about to be shut down in about 10 minutes. So far, the inbound side of the Kennedy looks great. If you're on the outbound, Eisenhower, you are fine. Outbound side of the Stevenson, you've got heavy delays before First to past it. You've got this semi leaking fuel, and it blocks the two left lanes right now. If you're on the outbound side of the Stevenson, your travel time headed on out to I-355, you are looking at a 32-minute ride right now. Dan Ryan, I-57, Bishop Board, all good. Route 394 is okay, and I-80 looks pretty good through Minooka, Joliet, and Mokena, Tinley Park, too. 8094 I-65 in the Indiana Toll Road, great. Tollways look good, including the northbound side of the Tri-State Tollway, passing Balmoral, overnight road work, and the two left lanes there, and that's for 10 more minutes, then it'll be the three left. Further north, the exit ramp to Buckley blocked with a vehicle fire. Next report, 8:58 from the Metro Traffic Center, News Radio 105.9 WBBM.
3: AccuWeather says we're going to have mostly cloudy skies through the overnight hours, plus some thunderstorms moving through, any of which may produce flooding, downpours, or localized damaging wind gusts. A warm overnight low of 71. Tomorrow, Tuesday, more clouds than sunshine, humid again, more showers, maybe even a heavy thunderstorm or two around. Tomorrow's high, 81. Tuesday night, warm and humid, a thunderstorm in areas again, a low of 70. Wednesday and Thursday each have chances for stray thunderstorms, but it looks like we do get a bit of a break by Friday with times of sun and clouds and a high of 77. Right now, 74 along Chicago's lakefront, 78 in Lansing, and a mostly cloudy 79 degrees at 8 along at both airports at 8:50.
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14: I'm Lisa Dwyer.
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22: With oil soaring 5% higher today above $82 a barrel as hopes for a deal to reopen the Strait of Hormuz grow dim, President Trump is trying to keep gas prices from rising even higher. He's extending a waiver of the Jones Act, which allows foreign flag ships to transport oil, jet fuel, and gas around the U.S. for another 90 days. On Wall Street, today's spike in oil prices raising worries about inflation moving higher. With that, the Dow was down 61 points today. The Nasdaq lost 85. The S&P down by 5. Shares of Archer Aviation up 12%. Boeing has agreed to sell most of its flying taxi, drone technology, and air traffic control software units to the company. This way, it'll focus on its commercial and military jets, its moneymakers. And it's August, but Panera announcing its pumpkin spice latte, pumpkin cinnamon rolls, and other fall flavor menu items will be available at all locations starting next Wednesday. With business at 23 and 53 from the Bloomberg Newsroom, Tom Busby, News Radio 105.9 WBBM.
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3: It's 8:58. Traffic and weather together on the 8s. Here's Abby Ryan.
12: Haley, the inbound side of the Edens, Lake Hook to the Kennedy Junction, okay. If you're on the outbound side, you are fine there too. Now, the inbound side of the Kennedy, that is clear. Outbound side of the Kennedy, we've got a travel time. It's going to cost you just about 22 minutes to get out to the airport. I definitely have delays on the outbound Kennedy as you approach Fullerton. So before Damon to Fullerton on the outbound Kennedy in the express lanes. And oh, by the way, they're about to be shut down in about a minute and a half. The outbound side of the Eisenhower looks good. If you're on the outbound Stevenson, that is packed. Pass Harlem before First to pass First. It's all because of a semi leaking some fuel there. Your two left lanes are blocked on the outbound side of the Stevenson. And your travel time right now, headed out to I-355 on the outbound Stevenson, you are looking at a travel time of now 35 minutes. The northbound side up the Tri-State Tollway, tight approaching Balmoral, three left lanes blocked. Next report, 908 from the Metro Traffic Center, News Radio 105.9 WBBM.
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3: Coming up in the next half hour on News Radio WBBM, a lawsuit alleges contaminated oysters led to a permanent brain injury for a retired Cicero firefighter.
7: This is Carolina Garibay. Activists and elected officials are filing police reports alleging crimes by ICE agents.
3: Plus, the HHS Secretary Robert F. Kennedy Jr. targeting ultra-processed foods. That story next from ABC News. WBBM Sports, both Cubs and White Sox have tonight off, and AccuWeather says watch out for a couple showers or thunderstorms overnight. Any of those may produce flooding downpours or localized damaging wind gusts. Our low overnight, 71. Right now, 74 along Chicago's lakefront at 9 o'clock. Here now is ABC News.
8: From ABC News, I'm Stephanie Officer. President Trump responded to the Iranian regime and its new demand of reimbursement for the cost of the war. ABC's Stephen Portnoy.
9: This is the first response we've seen from the president, a post on social media in which he says that this whole conversation of reparations or compensation to Iran was never mentioned, he said, in any of our negotiations or meetings. But he says it is an interesting idea. Because now he says he's likewise demanding compensation from Iran for all the people he says that they have killed and gravely wounded with their roadside bombs and many conflicts. He says that compensation should be paid to the families of hundreds of thousands of innocent protesters that he says Iran has killed.
8: Meanwhile, the medical community responding to Trump's executive order signed today, acting on unproven claims that some childhood vaccines can cause autism. ABC's Mary Bruce.
4: The White House now calling for splitting the measles, mumps, and rubella vaccine into three separate shots, even though individual shots are currently not available in the U.S. President Trump claiming without evidence that the current combined vaccine is harmful and could be linked to autism. A leading Republican Senator Bill Cassidy, who's also a doctor, openly rebuking the president, saying, "I'm a doctor. This executive order is wrong. The president does not have the expertise to make these changes."
8: The NOAA says July was the hottest month ever on record for the lower 48 states, with an average 76.8 degrees Fahrenheit.
10: This is real. This is me.
8: Cat's out of the bag, and now Camp Rock fans can rejoice. Disney announcing a short time ago Demi Lovato will return to the franchise, reprising her role as Michi Torres in Camp Rock 3. She will also serve as executive producer. This time, when Connect 3 loses their opening act for a major reunion tour, they return to Camp Rock to discover the next big thing. Camp Rock 3 also features Sherry Cola and Nick Jonas and premieres August 13th on the Disney Channel. Disney is the parent company of ABC News. 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
11: 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Trade embargoes? Thomas Jefferson tried them. Rent too high? We've been arguing about that for a while. 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

0: 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Let us get you all the money you deserve. Call 708-222-2222. That's
1: 222-2222.
2: Jonathan Faust, managing attorney, 114 East Surmac, Chicago.
3: Hello, Americans. It is my honor to say welcome to Joint Base Lindsey Graham. May God bless the United States of America. Thank you.
4: Defense Secretary Pete Hegseth held a ceremony for the renaming of Joint Base Charleston in honor of the late Senator Lindsey Graham. Meta CEO Mark Zuckerberg revealed a new artificial intelligence model for developers called Muse Glimmer. It includes a permissive open source license allowing for broad use. A collection of really rare Nintendo game cartridges is about to hit the auction block.
5: When someone brought in a box containing 97 Super Mario Brothers and Duck Hunt NES cartridges, the owner of One Shop Wonders in Waukesha, Wisconsin, was thrilled and confused.
6: These were printed about 2 years after the last known printing of these games.
5: Jason Ganos runs a site called Nintendo Wire.
6: Nobody has ever seen these specific carts before.
5: Made in 1993, the games look brand new. They may fetch millions at an auction that starts tomorrow. Jim Ryan, ABC News.
4: Well, Ariana Grande may have some big feelings. Her new album, Petal, debuted at number one on the Billboard 200, marking her seventh career number one album and 10th top 10 on the chart. The Thank You Next singer has wrapped up the North American leg of her Eternal Sunshine tour last Friday, and now she heads to London for the final performances of it before taking a break. I'm Stephanie Officer, ABC News.
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8: It's 9:05 on Monday, August 10th, 2026. Good evening and welcome. I'm Roger Plummer. It's 77 degrees in Chicago, under partly cloudy skies. Tonight, mostly cloudy and humid, with a couple of showers and thunderstorms. Any thunderstorm can produce flooding downpours and localized damaging wind gusts, a low of 71. Tomorrow, more clouds than sun, humid with showers and a heavy thunderstorm or two around. Storms can produce gusty winds and cause flooding, a high of 81. We'll check the AccuWeather 5-day forecast at 9:15, but first, our top local story on News Radio WBBM. A lawsuit has been filed on behalf of a retired Cicero firefighter claiming he suffered a permanent brain injury after eating oysters.
9: On June 30th, 2025, Joe ate raw oysters at Gibson's Steakhouse. Within 3 days, he was fighting for his life.
10: Attorney Karen Arenas says medical testing determined Joe Belgio was infected with a toxic cocktail of severe foodborne illnesses. The 44-year-old suffered a major heart attack, was in a months-long coma, and is now confined to a bed at Heinz VA Hospital. Joe's fiancée, Melanie, says he's now in need of specialized support.
11: Even at his weakest, Joe remains the strongest man I've ever known. Joe has shown again and again he's still here and that he's not finished.
10: Their lawsuit is seeking damages from the Oak Brook restaurant to help cover the mounting medical costs. Haley Hansen, News Radio 105.9 WBBM.
8: In response, Gibson Steakhouse said, "We recognize the seriousness of what Mr. Belgio is facing, but say there have been no other reported cases of illness." A group of activists, attorneys, and elected officials are filing police reports alleging crimes committed by federal Border Patrol agents.
12: The allegations stem from Operation Midway Blitz last fall. Marimar Martinez was among dozens of people who gathered outside Belmont Area Police Headquarters to demand accountability. Martinez says she was shot 5 times by Border Patrol agent Charles Exum last October after agents wrongly claimed she tried to ram into them.
13: It has been 10 months since Charles Exum tried to kill me, and federal government has failed to act or even discipline Charles Exum.
12: Attorney Berto Aguayo says the hope is that the mass filing leads to an investigation, charges, and eventually results in felony criminal prosecutions.
14: We have 3 words for the Cook County State's Attorney and any other investigatory body. Do your job. Take these reports seriously. Follow the evidence. Investigate without fear or favor, because no federal badge and no federal uniform places anyone above the law.
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8: Two adults are dead after a shooting this afternoon at Mark Twain Elementary School on the southwest side. School is not yet in session, but Chicago police say a 48-year-old woman and a 63-year-old man were discovered unresponsive around 3:40 p.m. inside the school at 5134 South Lotus Avenue. Police say the two victims were taken from Mark Twain to Christ Hospital in critical condition, where they later were pronounced dead. A weapon was recovered at the school. Area 1 detectives are investigating the incident. WBBM News Time 908. Traffic and weather together on the 8s as we say good evening to Abby Ryan.
15: Good evening, Roger. The inbound side of the Edens, Lake Hook to the Kennedy Junction, clear. Eden Spur looks great. If you're on the outbound side of the Kennedy, the earlier situation around Fullerton looks like it's gone. At least the delay is. The inbound side past the Wintrust Merrill at North Avenue to Division, definitely heavy right now. Inbound on the Kennedy tonight, Division to Ogden. We've got that left lane blocked now until 5 a.m. The O'Hare extension looks good. If you're on the northbound side of the Tri-State Tollway, there is construction there as well as you approach Balmoral past Irving Park Road. And that is pretty hefty right now. Irving Park to Balmoral, you've got three left lanes blocked now until midnight. After midnight, it'll be the four left lanes blocked until 4 a.m. Until 4 a.m., then the three left until 5 a.m. So far, the Eisenhower looks good. The outbound side of the Stevenson, still heavy past first with a semi leaking fuel. Two left lanes are blocked. A 35-minute ride headed out to I-355. Dan Ryan, I-57, Bishopport, all doing well. 394 is good. I-80 looks great. Northwest Indiana, okay. On 8094, I-65, and your Indiana toll road. If you're on DuSable Lakeshore Drive, type both ways at the light at Chicago. That's it. And then it's through the spots and stoplights through Grant Park. Next report, 918, News Radio 105.9 WBBM.
8: The AccuWeather forecast tonight, mostly cloudy skies, humid, a couple of showers and thunderstorms, any of which could produce flooding downpours and localized damage, wind gust, a low of 71. Tomorrow, more clouds than sunshine, humid, with showers and a heavy thunderstorm or two around. Those storms can produce gusty winds and cause flooding, a high of 81. Tomorrow night, warm and humid with a thunderstorm in the area, a low of 70. Right now at O'Hare, 77, along the lakefront, 73 degrees. Coming up, one of the many people running for mayor of Chicago is pulling out of the race. WBBM News Time, 910.
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8: Time 9/11. One of the first declared candidates in February's mayoral election in Chicago is pulling out of the race.
20: It's not about me.
21: Venture capitalist Liam Stanton launched his campaign back in February, but admits his path to the fifth floor of City Hall started shrinking in recent weeks, most notably with the entry of Secretary of State Alexi Janulius.
20: When I looked at it, you know, and I've known Alexi a little bit, I was proud to support him when he ran for Secretary of State. It felt right.
21: Stanton says his discussions with Janulius did not include a promise of a cabinet post, though he said he'd consider one if he was asked.
20: Right now, I'm going to be proud to work with Alexi and trying to help him figure out how do we get the city back on track.
21: He says he hasn't really thought about other elective office, adding his priorities are supporting Janulius and getting his son ready for pre-K. 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
8: An Illinois senator is among leaders in Washington, D.C., who say some men and women fighting for our country are being deported.
22: Senator Tammy Duckworth and other Democrats say the feds may be deporting members of the military and their families. The Democrats have sent a letter to the Department of Veterans Affairs and the Defense Department asking for more information, and the party leaders say they will investigate further. The letter was given to the Associated Press. It says efforts to deport members of the military imperil military readiness and weaken morale. Cisco Cotto, News Radio 105.9 WBBM.
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8: It's 9:15, time for the AccuWeather 5-day forecast, sponsored by Four Seasons Heating, Air Conditioning, Plumbing, Sewer, and Electric. Here's meteorologist John Feerick.
27: Mostly cloudy and humid tonight. We'll have a couple of showers and thunderstorms in the air. Any thunderstorm could produce a flooding downpour and some gusty winds. Low tonight, 71, then clouds and some sun for tomorrow. It'll still be humid, and we'll have more showers and heavy thunderstorms in the area, the high up into the low 80s. Warm and sticky tomorrow night, a thunderstorm around the low 70, warm and sticky on Wednesday, sunshine and some clouds, maybe a pop-up storm, a high 83. The mostly cloudy Thursday, a shower in the area, the high 78. Friday, clouds and sun, humid, up to 79. I'm AccuWeather meteorologist John Feerick.
8: Right now at O'Hare, 77, along the lakefront, 73 degrees, WBBM News.

0: time, 9:16, time for sports. In Seattle, the Sky and the Storm just getting underway. Seattle leads the Sky 10-7 in the first quarter. 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
1: Tim Anderson was once a prize prospect who broke into the big leagues and elevated the White Sox. He was the driving force behind a division title season 5 years ago, but the downfall for Anderson was sudden and stunning. Anderson went from one of baseball's best hitters to a struggling player unable to stay on a roster. The highs and lows encapsulated his career, and they were no coincidence. For Anderson, there was great joy but also pain in playing this game. He's now retiring and says this journey was not easy.
2: You know, the game brought a lot of good moments, but also brought a lot of pain, as you can see. You know, it gave me anxiety just even, you know, stepping into the talking about baseball. As you can see, you know, man, I'm sweating now, just, you know. So the game has brought me, honestly, you know, I want to be open as I can, but, you know, the game brought a lot of pain, you know, a lot of great moments, you know, but just throughout, you know, playing, it definitely was a lot of dark moments. I lost a lot of people, and it just got to the point where I really couldn't enjoy it.
1: The White Sox get back in action with a Tuesday night tilt on the South Side. That's the start of a three-game set with the Reds. The Cubs will also be fresh from an off day. They'll start up three games in Washington. Shota Imanaga gets the ball in the opener of that series. And the injury bug continues to bite the Bears at the start of training camp. The latest setback comes for wide receiver Luther Burden III, who dealt with a groin injury in practice on Saturday. He's set to be missing the next several weeks in practice. The Bears will strap on the full pads for a full scrimmage on Tuesday at Hallis Hall. With sports at 16:46, I'm Chris Emma of 104.3 The Score for News Radio 105.9 WBBM.
0: It's 9:18. Traffic and weather together on the A's. There are some road work delays popping up. Here to tell us about them, Abby Ryan.
3: All right, now if you're on the inbound side of the Kennedy, it is heavy, and that is just past Fullerton, past the Wintrust Mural at North Avenue, on down to before Ohio. There is overnight construction there on the inbound side of the Kennedy. And that is Division to Ogden. Left lane blocked now until 5 a.m. Plus now the express lane's closed until 5 a.m. on the Kennedy for overnight maintenance. If you're on the northbound side of the Tri-State Tollway, that is heavy. Irving Park Road up to Balmoral. You've got the three left lanes blocked until midnight. After midnight, it'll be the four left until 4 a.m. with a three left until 5 a.m. Eisenhower looks great. If you're on the outbound side of the Stevenson, you've got a heavy travel time out to I-355. I-55 outbound, it is 29 to 294, 36 out to 355. Heavy before First Avenue to past it. The semi leaking fuel at First Avenue, they have. It's blocking the two left lanes, and they have put some sand down. So they're definitely in the process of cleaning up as we speak. Dan Ryan looks good. I-57 Bishop Ford fine. 394 is okay. If you're on I-80 headed west, you are tight. And that is from Chicago Street to Center over the Des Plaines River Bridge. Watch out for some overnight construction there, too. Rest of the roads, Northwest Indiana looks great. Next report, 928 News Radio 105.9 WBBM.
0: The AccuWeather forecast. Tonight, mostly cloudy skies, humid, a couple of showers and thunderstorms. Any thunderstorm can produce flooding downpours and localized damage wind gusts. A low of 71, and tomorrow more chances of thunderstorms and a high of 81. Right now at O'Hare, 77. Along the lakefront, 73 degrees. WBBM News Time, 9:20. Our top story this hour, a tattoo shop is holding a fundraiser to benefit a teenager who was critically injured in an e-bike crash in the northwest suburbs. We'll have much more on this story coming up at 9:31. Win or lose, it will be a memorable game for 40,000 White Sox fans when the team hosts the Cincinnati Reds tomorrow night. The team is giving away Pope hats with the Sox logo on them in honor of Southside native and Sox fan Pope Leo XIV. Mike Downey, Senior Director of Marketing and Promotions for the White Sox, says it's not likely the Pope hats will lead to any leftovers at the team's charity garage sales.
4: We announced this as an all-fan giveaway, so 40,000 fans will get this. And I ordered 40,000 back in April, hoping that we would get to that point, and we're going to. So I don't know if this will be unlike other promotions where we'll have some extras intentionally ordered. So I don't know if you'll see them at the garage sale, honestly.
0: Pope Hat Night originally was to be a limited promotion, but then the White Sox decided to make it an all-fan giveaway when so many people said they wanted one. The Pope Hats are already being listed on eBay before anyone actually has one. Coming up on Bloomberg Business, a new Barbie doll celebrates a music icon. It's 9:21.
5: 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This is David Spade.
6: Dana Carvey.
5: Look, I know we never actually left, but I'll just say it. 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
6: Every episode, including ones with guests, will now

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4: AI chipmaker NVIDIA teaming up with some of the biggest names on Wall Street like Goldman Sachs, BlackRock, and Apollo Global Management, which are putting together $500 billion to build new AI infrastructure projects, offering computer power to every industry and every country. The Strait of Hormuz remains closed. Hopes are growing dim for any kind of quick resolution, and that sent oil up 5% today above $82 a barrel. And on Wall Street, stocks ended modestly lower. The Dow lost 61 points, the Nasdaq down 85, the S&P lost 5. Taylor Farms, that's the company behind that cyclospora-tainted lettuce found at Taco Bell locations. Also, salmonella-linked jalapenos found at Chipotle and Qdobe chains is also pulling over a dozen of its salsas, guacamoles, and other prepared foods that contain those peppers from stores from coast to coast. And the toy maker Mattel is out with a new Whitney Houston Barbie doll, available now at Target stores and online at various outlets. With business at 23 and 53, from the Bloomberg Newsroom, Tom Busby, News Radio 105.9 WBBM.
3: If you haven't gotten out to swim at one of Chicago's city pools or splash pads, the Park District is giving you a little more time to do so. Summer pool season has been extended for 20 neighborhood pools through Labor Day, and more than 200 water play features will remain open until September 30th. Park officials say the extended schedule is part of an effort to combat high heat in some of the city's most heat-vulnerable communities. Coming up, the latest on roadwork delays popping up on the Kennedy and I-294, WBBM News Time 9:24.
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3: It's 9:28, traffic and weather together on the 8th, sponsored by Studio 41. Here's Abby Ryan.
4: We do have some overnight road work popping up on I-65 both ways, and this is between Indiana 114, 2 miles north of the Rensselaer area. Along nighttime road work is in progress. It's for bridge construction. They're alternating lane closures, so those working in the median, watch out for them. And those on the shoulder, too. And this continues until the 29th of August. I-80 on the westbound side, heavy from Chicago to Center. Overnight road work in the left lane going on until 5 a.m. right now. If you're on the Tri-State Tollway, heavy northbound from Irving Park Road to Balmoral. Overnight road work, three left lanes till midnight. After midnight, between 12 and 4 a.m., it'll be the four left lanes blocked. Do Sabal Lakeshore Drive, at that stoplight, you definitely have some delays going on at the light at Chicago, plus through Grant Park. Bishop Ford looks good. If you're on I-57, fine. Dan Ryan looks good, too. Stevenson outbound, a semi that leaked fuel at First Avenue. It's just past First Avenue. Still delays before First Avenue to past it. The two left lanes are blocked. Sand is on the ground. And they're now fixing that situation. Kennedy on the inbound side, 27 O'Hare into downtown, 17 coming in from the junction. It is heavy, and that is from Damon on down to Ohio, so past the Wintrust Mural at North Avenue tight. Next report, 938 News Radio 105.9 WBBM.
3: The AccuWeather forecast tonight, mostly cloudy and humid with a couple of showers and thunderstorms, any of which can produce flooding downpours and localized damaging wind gusts. A low of 71, and tomorrow more clouds than sunshine, chances of more thunderstorms and a high of 81. Right now at O'Hare, 77 along the lakefront, 73 degrees. It's 9:29.
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3: It's 9:30. 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I'm Roger Plummer. 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
6: This is Haley Hampson. A tattoo shop is holding a fundraiser to benefit a teenager critically injured in a Northwest Suburban e-bike crash.
3: Health officials urge back-to-school checkups ahead of the flu season. A lawsuit uses a Chicago police officer's own statements as evidence of misconduct in a fatal shooting. Plus, a magnitude 7.4 earthquake rocks Western Columbia. WBBM Sports, the Cubs and the White Sox had the day off, and the sky trailed the storm entering the second quarter in Seattle. WBBM Business, the Dow Jones dropped 61 points, the NASDAQ moved down 85 points, and the S&P 500 finished down just 5 points. AccuWeather says tonight mostly cloudy and humid with a couple of showers and thunderstorms. Any thunderstorm can produce flooding downpours and localized damaging wind gusts, a low of 71. And tomorrow, more humid, chances of more thunderstorms, and a high of 81. Right now at O'Hare, partly cloudy, 77 degrees, winds out of the east at 8 miles per hour. WBBM News Time, 9:31. A tattoo shop in the northwest suburbs is raising money after the owner's teenage son was critically injured in an e-bike crash. The details from WBBM's Haley Hansen.
6: A social media post from Dark Heart Tattoo in Crystal Lake announced the owner's 15-year-old son was involved in an incredibly serious accident while riding his e-bike last week. He suffered a severe brain injury and remains in a medically induced coma. To help with the insurmountable costs, the shop has launched a GoFundMe that's already raised tens of thousands of dollars, and they'll run a fundraising flash event and raffle at the shop August 22nd and 23rd. Haley Hansen, News Radio 105.9 WBBM.
3: An Illinois-based pediatric group is urging parents to get ahead of the upcoming flu season.
4: The American Academy of Pediatrics is urging families to get children vaccinated against the flu after nearly 200 kids died from the virus during the 2025-26 flu season. The CDC has not issued its new flu vaccine guidance, but pediatricians recommend getting the shot as soon as it's available, ideally by the end of October. Pregnant and breastfeeding women are also encouraged to get vaccinated to protect themselves and their babies. The push comes after the CDC last year dropped its longstanding recommendation for an annual flu shot in children. Mallory Vorbroker, News Radio 105.9 WBBM.
3: A new lawsuit against the Chicago police says an officer's own words on the scene of a fatal shooting are evidence of misconduct. Family members of Derek Jordan are now suing the police department and the officer who shot and killed him back in March in Humboldt Park. Attorney Antonio Romanucci says the officer was recorded on body-worn camera saying he would kill Jordan within seconds of arriving on the scene, even as other police officers were trying to de-escalate the situation.
7: No law enforcement officer ever at any time should be in the prediction business of who should live and who should die when they are under the color of law and on duty.
3: The city does not comment on pending litigation. The Civilian Office of Police Accountability is investigating. At least 111 people are dead after a massive earthquake in Colombia. The 7.4 magnitude earthquake hit about 150 miles west of the capital city of Bogota. The latest from ABC's Lama Hassan.
8: Posting on social media, the governor of Choco region, where the epicenter of the quake is, she says that there are injuries and severe damage to some buildings, adding that they are now concerned about aftershocks. And of course, don't forget that this comes after those recent deadly twin earthquakes that hit neighboring Venezuela that has killed more than 6,100 people.
3: People have begun reporting their loved ones missing in Colombia on digital databases, with one reporting more than 1,400 people left unaccounted for. The medical community is responding to President Trump's executive order signed that acts on unproven claims that some childhood vaccines can cause autism. ABC's Mary Bruce explains.
9: The White House now calling for children to get vaccinated against 11 diseases, down from the 18 diseases previously recommended by the CDC. Key to the president's plan, splitting the measles, mumps, and rubella vaccine into three separate shots, even though individual shots are currently not available in the U.S. Trump claiming without evidence that the current combined vaccine is harmful and could be linked to autism.
3: The American Academy of Pediatrics, which is based in Illinois, says no studies show a link between vaccines and autism. Coming up, a look at low gasoline prices, traffic and weather, and then Stardate. It's 9:35.
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3: 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That's 312-409-4277. It's 9:38. Traffic and weather together on the 8s with the latest on the roads. Here's Abby Ryan.
4: All of our delays are construction related, with the exception of the outbound Stevenson. It's a semi leaking fuel. Two left lanes are still blocked. They've sanded the road down and hopefully it'll get better quickly, but the two left are still blocked. On the outbound Stevenson on I-55, it is delayed before First to past First with this semi-leaking fuel about a mile past First. The inbound side of the Kennedy, you've got heavy delays too. If you're on the inbound side, it is heavy from Damon to Ohio. Overnight roadwork in the left lane till 5 a.m. 29-minute ride from the airport, 19 coming in from the Eaton Junction. I-190 looks great. O'Hare Extension is fine. East and westbound, Eisenhower looks good too. Again, the Stevenson outbound with the two left lanes blocked past First with a semi-leaking fuel in the two left lanes, 29 to 294, 36 to 355. The outbound side of the Ryan fine, I-57 Bishop Ward 394 doing well. If you're on the Tri-State Tollway, heavy northbound from Irving Park up to Balmoral, let's just call it slow now. Overnight roadwork, three left lanes till midnight, then it'll be a four left. Westbound I-80 heavy from Chicago to Center, overnight roadwork in the left lane till 5. Next report, 948 News Radio 105.9 WBBM.
16: The WBBM active with a forecast, mostly cloudy, humid tonight. A few showers and thunderstorms around. A thunderstorm could produce flooding, downpour, and some gusty winds, a low 71. And then for tomorrow, clouds, some sun, humid. A couple of showers and heavy thunderstorms in the area, the high 81. A thunderstorm in spots tomorrow night, the low 70. And then warm and humid on Wednesday, a pop-up storm, the high 83. I'm AccuWeather meteorologist John Furyk.
3: Right now at O'Hare, 77, Waukegan, 74, along the lakefront, 73 degrees. 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
17: A total solar eclipse is coming up on Wednesday. The moon will cover the sun, turning day to night across a narrow slice of the globe. Parts of Alaska and the northeastern United States will see a partial eclipse. The timing of the eclipse is known down to the second and has been for decades. Astronomers can predict eclipses far into the future, but making such predictions isn't easy. It requires a detailed knowledge of the moon's orbit around Earth, Earth's orbit around the sun, and even the shapes of Earth and the moon. Just when the first prediction was made is unclear. There's no doubt that people have been predicting lunar eclipses for thousands of years. But they're easier to forecast. Earth's shadow is roughly 35 times wider than the moon's, so you don't need to be quite as precise to get it right. There are stories that the Chinese were predicting solar eclipses more than 4,000 years ago, but no confirmation. An eclipse in 585 BC that stopped a war supposedly was predicted by a Greek scientist, but many present-day scientists doubt that. The first confirmed prediction was made by Edmund Halley, using the laws of gravity recently devised by Isaac Newton. Halley forecast that an eclipse would cross England on May 3, 1715. And he was right. So the event is known as Halley's Eclipse, honoring the prediction of an astronomical spectacle. Today's program was made possible by Mercer Caverns in Calaveras County in California's historic gold country. More information at mercercaverns.net. I'm Billy Henry.
3: 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Jackson Dambeck, our writer Cecilia Forgakis, our assistant producer Eric Berlin, and our broadcast managing editor Zach Weber. 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
3: Harry Potter fans have forced a multi-million dollar power cable between the UK and Ireland to be relocated. The Guardian reports that the fans complained the undersea cable would desecrate the grave of Dobby, a fictional elf in the Harry Potter series. The character was laid to rest on freshwater West Beach in Pembrokeshire, Wales, in the film Harry Potter and the Deathly Hallows. The undersea cable was initially going to pass through that site, to the chagrin of Potter fans. WBBM News Time 9:46. Time for sports in Seattle. The Sky trailed the Storm 38-26 in the second quarter. 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
0: 5 years ago, the White Sox set a marketing campaign largely built around Tim Anderson. It was called Change the Game, a nod to Anderson's passion on the field. Anderson was an all-star then. He's now retiring from the game of baseball after 10 seasons in the league. And in doing so, Anderson revealed that he struggled with pain throughout the course of his career.
1: And it got to a point to where it started showing, you know, out loud. And I couldn't control it. So, you know, I think it was just one of those moments that, you know, the time is now. You know, the time is now, so I can enjoy life. I'm kind of happier, you know, waking up and, you know, being able to be around my kids and, you know, really living a real life because, you know, life is bigger than, you know, trying to make people happy with a bat and a ball.
0: Anderson won the American League batting title back in 2019, hitting .335 that season. He was an all-star in 2021 and 2022. The White Sox will celebrate Anderson's career in a pregame ceremony on September 17th at Wrigley Field. They will bring back the Southside City Connect uniforms Anderson wore back in 2021. After taking a series from the Guardians over the weekend, the White Sox had an off day. They'll host the Reds for 3 games this week. It was also an off day for the Cubs. They traveled from Kansas City to Washington and will start a series with the Nationals. The Bears signed wide receiver Ray McLeod to the roster. This comes with Luther Burden III set to miss several weeks with a groin injury. The team will conduct a live scrimmage on Tuesday in Lake Forest. With sports at 16:46, I'm Chris Emma of 104.3 The Score for News Radio 105.9 WBBM.
3: It's 9:48. Traffic and weather together on the 8th. Getting the latest on that semi still leaking fuel on the Stevenson. Here's Abby Ryan.
4: It is tight on the outbound Stevenson before First Avenue to past it. I'll watch out for the semi leaking fuel. Two left lanes are blocked. And that travel time on the outbound side of the Stevenson, 29 to 294-36 out to 355. The inbound side of the Kennedy, heavy from Damon to Ohio, overnight road work in the left lane till 5 a.m. If you're on the inbound side, 29, O'Hare in 19 coming in from the Eden Junction. The Eisenhower looks good. If you're on the outbound side of the Dan Ryan, no problems to report. I-57 and the Bishop Ford, both fine. If you're on the inbound side of I-57 as you approach 127, a couple of slow spots. Other than that, I-80 headed on the westbound side. That is tight from Chicago to Center. You've got some overnight construction there, and that is in the left lane until 5 a.m. Northbound side of the Tri-State, Irving Park to Balmoral, tight with overnight road work. Three left lanes blocked till midnight. Then it'll be the four left till 4 a.m. Next report, 9:58, News Radio 105.9 WBBM.
3: The AccuWeather forecast, tonight mostly cloudy and humid with a couple of showers and thunderstorms. Any thunderstorm can produce flooding downpours and localized damaging wind gusts. A low of 71. Tomorrow, more clouds than sunshine, humid with showers and a heavy thunderstorm or two around. Those storms can produce gusty winds and cause flooding. A high tomorrow of 81. Right now at O'Hare, 77. In McHenry, 76. Plainfield, 81. Along Chicago's lakefront, 73 degrees. 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
3: Millennium Park was the backdrop for a preview of Broadway and Chicago's upcoming shows. David Moreland is a Chicago-based actor who leads the cast of Jekyll and Hyde, the musical, that will be at the Broadway Playhouse this fall. The show performed at the Chopin Theater all last year, so he's excited for the new space and maybe a new audience.
2: Feels like a great step for the show itself, just very earned to get to a position where we can just get more people to see it. We're moving from a space that sat 120 to a space that seats like over 500, which is just a wild concept in and of itself to kind of see how the show is going to grow and evolve.
3: Other performances at Millennium Park included the cast of The Outsiders, Dirty Dancing, Maybe Happy Ending, Heathers, and Tommy. 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It's 9:51.
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11: It pays to work at OpenAI. The maker of the ChatGPT chatbot is helping its own staffers by buying back roughly $7 billion worth of their insider shares in the company ahead of a possible initial public stock offering. On Wall Street, a standoff on plans to reopen the Strait of Hormuz led to a 5% spike in oil prices today, to over $82 a barrel. That's raising worries about inflation moving higher. And with that, the Dow today fell 61 points. The Nasdaq lost 85. The S&P was down 5. Modest losses. NVIDIA is teaming up with Goldman Sachs and some other top Wall Street money management firms and private equity firms on a $500 billion fund to build out AI data centers. And with fewer people smoking, the UK-based Imperial Brands, the maker of Winston cigarettes, is gearing up to cut thousands of jobs, some of them in Puerto Rico, most of them in Europe. With business at 23 and 53 from the Bloomberg Newsroom, Tom Busby, News Radio 105.9 WBBM.
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3: It's 9:58. Traffic and weather together on the 8s. Here's Abby Ryan.
4: I-80 westbound starting to slow now. It is slow before the Des Plaines River Bridge to Center Street. It's all because of some overnight road work going on I-80 westbound. It's the left lane blocked until 5 a.m., but that delay from Chicago Street no longer the case. And it's just slow, not pretty solid anymore. The inbound side of the Kennedy, a different story. That is a mess. And it is just past Damon or right before Armitage, past the Wintrust Mural at Orth Avenue. Very heavy to Ohio. It's all because of overnight construction, taking away some lanes of traffic on the inbound side of the Kennedy. It's the left lane now until 5 a.m. Give yourself a 27-minute ride coming in from O'Hare to downtown. Next report, 10:08, News Radio 105.9 WBBM.
3: The AccuWeather forecast tonight, mostly cloudy and humid with a couple of showers and thunderstorms, a low of 71. Tomorrow, humid, chances of more storms, and a high of 81.
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31: This is Haley Hansen. A new lawsuit alleges contaminated oysters led to a permanent brain injury for a retired Cicero firefighter.
3: Two people were found dead from gunshot wounds at a Chicago elementary school. Plus, Columbia is in a race against time to rescue victims of Monday's earthquake. The story next from ABC News. WBBM Sports, the Cubs and White Sox had the day off. The sky trailed the storm at halftime in Seattle. WBBM Business, little overall movement for the U.S. markets. And AccuWeather says tonight, chances of showers or thunderstorms and a low of 71. It's 10 o'clock.
32: From ABC News, I'm Stephanie Officer. A devastating earthquake struck western Colombia this morning, killing at least 132, collapsing buildings and trapping people under rubble. ABC's Trevor Ault.
33: The 7.4 magnitude earthquake struck in the remote Choco region of western Colombia. Officials say it's the most powerful quake to hit the country in a decade. Entire apartment buildings splitting open, collapsing into plumes of dust. More than 1,600 homes and buildings damaged or destroyed. Multiple aftershocks rocked the region as well. The city of Manizales, one of the hardest hit, the historic neo-Gothic cathedral suffering major damage, pieces of the spires falling to the ground.
0: Some of the country's biggest grocery stores are recalling dozens of products with jalapenos over fears of a growing salmonella outbreak. ABC's Elizabeth Chelsea.
1: The FDA says 345 people have been sickened from a salmonella outbreak across 27 states. Most of those people reported eating jalapenos at Chipotle and Qdoba. Health officials have traced the outbreak to jalapenos from Coast Citrus distributors sourced from Mexico. A large supply of the peppers are used by Taylor Farms to make prepared foods sold to grocery stores. Taylor Farms is the same company linked to the deadly cyclosporiasis outbreak from lettuce sourced from a different grower in Mexico.
0: For an updated list of the latest recalled products and retailers, visit abcnews.com. An American Airlines flight out of Myrtle Beach this morning was forced to turn around after an engine caught fire in a bird strike. ABC's Gio Benitez.
2: Shortly after takeoff, around 8:40 a.m., the pilots declaring a mayday, citing an engine issue caused by hitting birds. Other pilots reporting to the tower that they saw birds go right into the plane's left engine. The Boeing 737 already over water, forced to turn back. Those 172 passengers landing safely at Myrtle Beach International Airport.
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0: The driver of a speedboat that capsized in New York Harbor over the weekend has been charged with causing the death of a mother and her infant daughter. Kansas City Chiefs offensive coordinator Eric Bieniemy returned to the team for his first practice since his wife was shot in their Virginia home. Coach Andy Reid.
7: Listen, I've talked to him several times a day, so I knew he was coming back. If everything worked out the way it had been. So, you know, the primary thing is that Mia's stable and in good hands and that she's doing well. So that was the primary thing with it.
0: Mia Bieniemy remains in stable condition. An additional two cyber incidents now being reported.
9: In Sassoon City in the San Francisco Bay Area, a state of emergency has been declared after malicious software infected computers that run 911 call routing, police and fire dispatch, city services and records. The city saying to contain the threat and preserve evidence, it shut down its entire IT network. In Oregon, the state is now confirming a cyber incident in July that included unauthorized access to technology used by a drinking water provider, and the state is assessing any impact on public systems in Oregon. Alex Stone, ABC News.
0: Their run at the Spear in Las Vegas was so popular that
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0: The Backstreet Boys adding three new shows. New Year's weekend, they will play the Spear December 31st, January 1st, and the 2nd. And if you're interested, those tickets go on sale next week. I'm Stephanie Officer, ABC News.
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3: It's 5 minutes past the hour. Hello, I'm Roger Plummer. Thank you very much for listening. AccuWeather says, for Tuesday, more clouds than sunshine, humid with showers and a heavy thunderstorm or two around. Storms can produce gusty winds and cause flooding, a high of 81. Tuesday night, warm and humid with a thunderstorm in the area, a low of 70. We'll check the AccuWeather 5-day forecast in 10 minutes. But first, our top local story on News Radio, WBBM. A new lawsuit is seeking damages from an Oak Brook restaurant claiming their raw oysters caused catastrophic brain damage to a retired Cicero firefighter last year. WBBM's Haley Hansen has more.
31: 44-year-old Joe Belgio suffered a heart attack and was in a coma for months after eating contaminated oysters served at Gibson's Steakhouse. He's represented by attorney Karen Arenas.
8: Medical testing confirmed he was infected with a toxic cocktail of severe foodborne illness. The pathogens included Vibrio cholerae and E. coli.
31: He's now confined to a bed, facing severe cognitive deficits and requiring lifelong care. His fiancée, Melanie, says Belgio has already racked up seven-figure medical bills, with more to come.
11: Joe has never abandoned a fight or a person who needed him, and now he needs us, and we will not abandon him. And as long as he continues to fight, I will continue to fight beside him.
31: Haley Hansen, News Radio 105.9 WBBM.
3: In a statement, Gibson Steakhouse tells WBBM that while Belgio's cardiac event is tragic, there have been no other reported cases of illness. Two adults are dead after a shooting Monday afternoon at Mark Twain Elementary School on the southwest side. School is not yet in session, but Chicago police say a 48-year-old woman and a 63-year-old man were discovered unresponsive about 3:40 p.m. inside the school at 5134 South Lotus Avenue. Police say the two victims were taken from Mark Twain to Christ Hospital in critical condition, where later they were pronounced dead. A weapon was recovered at the school. Area 1 detectives are investigating the incident. Dozens of people, including attorneys and elected officials, gathered outside Belmont Area Police Headquarters on Monday to announce that they'd be filing police reports alleging abuse by ICE agents.
13: We have chosen our right to file police reports together to make our collective demand for accountability both public and impossible to ignore.
14: Cook County Commissioner Jessica Vasquez says 9 people have filed police reports together in an effort to bring forth justice and hold accountable federal agents who they say abused them during Operation Midway Blitz last fall.
15: It boggles my mind that charges have not been filed against a single ICE officer. We're almost coming up on a year, and not a single charge has been leveled against a single ICE agent. Hopefully today that changes.
14: Attorney Brian Orozco says he hopes the Chicago Police Department and the Cook County State's Attorney's Office take these reports seriously.
15: What I hope today is either one, a police officer takes the step to charge these officers with a misdemeanor, or the Cook County State's Attorney's Office approves these charges for criminal prosecutions, felony criminal prosecutions.
14: Carolina Garibay, News Radio 105.9 WBBM.
3: It's 8 minutes past the hour. Traffic and weather together on the 8s as we say good evening to Abby Ryan.
4: Good evening, Roger. Inbound on the Edens, Lake Hook to the Kennedy Junction. That is a 15-minute ride. It is clear. Eden Spur looks great, too, both in and outbound. I-190, the O'Hare Extension, it looks good. Going east and westbound, if you're on the inbound side of the Kennedy. Heavy from Armitage and spots past the Wintrust Mural at Orth Avenue over to the light at Chicago, or actually Ohio. The Ohio Feeder Ramp, if you're on the inbound side of the Kennedy. O'Hare into downtown, that is going to cost you a 26-minute ride at 16, coming in from the Eden Junction. So far, the Eisenhower looks great if you're on the Stevens, and even that is clear. Outbound, that semi-leaking fuel in the two left lanes past First Avenue, cleaned up and gone. The outbound side of the Dan Ryan, a little slow, and the locals past the Chicago Skyway. Other than that, I-57, Bishop Ford, 394, all good if you're on I-80. Just a slow spot passing over the Des Plaines River Bridge, westbound on over to Center Street. There is some construction there tonight until 5 a.m., that's on the westbound side of I-80. It's in the left lane until 5. Next report, 1018, News Radio 105.9 WBBM.
3: The AccuWeather forecast tonight, mostly cloudy skies, humid, a couple of showers and thunderstorms. Any thunderstorm can produce flooding downpours and localized damaging wind gusts. A low of 71. Tomorrow, more clouds than sunshine, humid, showers, a heavy thunderstorm or two. Storms can produce gusty winds and cause flooding. Tomorrow's high, 81. Right now, at O'Hare, 77, along the lakefront, 73 degrees. Coming up, one of the many people running for mayor of Chicago has decided to leave the race. 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
3: I'm 11 minutes past the hour. There's one fewer candidate in February's race for mayor of Chicago. Venture capitalist and entrepreneur Liam Stanton says he's ended his campaign 6 months after he formally entered the race. The Rogers Park native says he's now supporting the campaign of Secretary of State Alexi Janulis, who launched his campaign last week.
16: We're glad to join Alexi and his team because we believe in what they're doing, and we believe that's the best way to pick up some of those ideas that we've been championing and moving forward.
3: Mayor Brandon Johnson has not formally announced whether he'll seek re-election, though he is expected to enter the race. It will be standing room only Tuesday night on the South Side when the White Sox host the Cincinnati Reds, and every fan will be wearing a souvenir in honor of the most famous White Sox fan in the world.

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1: The White Sox are giving away 40,000 Pope hats, black and green hats shaped like the Pope's mitre with the Sox logo on it, of course. We spoke to Mike Downey, Senior Director of Marketing and Promotions for the Sox, about the popularity of the Pope hats, which no one even has yet.
2: Even though the Pope hats haven't been given away yet, people are already trying to sell them on the internet, resell them.
3: Oh, yeah. I mean, honestly, every single giveaway we do, what they do is they take the image that we have on the website, and then they post it on eBay, and they try to pre-sell it. There's a whole underbelly of, like, secondary market promotional items.
1: The White Sox have several events tied to Pope Hat Night, including the announcement of Play Ball by former White Sox pitcher Don the Pope Paul. Terry Keschner, News Radio 105.9 WBBM.
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0: 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Here's meteorologist John Feerick.
12: Mostly cloudy and humid tonight. We'll have a couple of showers and thunderstorms in the air. Any thunderstorm could produce a flooding downpour and some gusty winds. Low tonight, 71, then clouds and some sun for tomorrow. It'll still be humid. We'll have more showers and heavy thunderstorms in the area, the high up into the low 80s. Warm and sticky tomorrow night. A thunderstorm around the low 70. Warm and sticky on Wednesday. Sunshine and some clouds, maybe a pop-up storm. A high 83. The mostly cloudy Thursday, a shower in the area, the high 78. Friday, clouds and sun, humid, up to 79. I'm AccuWeather meteorologist John Feerick.
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13: After a breakthrough last season, the Bears spent this offseason making key investments in their defense. Early on in training camp, that identity has taken a hit due to injuries. Kobe Bryant, the top free agent pickup this offseason, is set to miss several games to start this season. He suffered a knee injury on the first day of live contact last week. Kyler Gordon opened up camp on the PUP list with a calf injury and isn't ready to return yet. Montez Sweat was the latest starter to go down last week. Tyreek Stevenson and Cam Lewis have been dinged up in practice as well. Then there's the setback for wide receiver Luther Burden III, who will miss several weeks due to a groin injury. It's one issue after another for the Bears on the

0: injury front, Dennis Allen knows there are no excuses. It's all about the next man up.
1: Every team faces some sort of adversity, injuries being one of them. Quite frankly, you'd rather have to deal with those things now than you know, have to deal with them in the middle of the season. So it sucks when guys go down and they miss. You know, it's hard to build that chemistry and have the same group going together. And yet it's an opportunity for a lot of other guys to go out there and show what they can do.
0: The Bears will hold a live scrimmage Tuesday at Hallis Hall. This follows a Monday morning walkthrough session at Stevenson High School in Lincolnshire. In baseball, Monday marked an off day for Chicago's two ball clubs. The Cubs start up a series in Washington with the Nationals. The White Sox welcome the Reds for a set at Wrigley Field. And Tim Anderson announced he is retired from baseball. He was a two-time All-Star, the 2019 batting champion, hitting .335 that season, and of course a key figure on the 2021 division title team. With sports at 16:46, I'm Chris Sema, 104.3 The Score for News Radio, 105.9 WBBM.
2: It's coming up on 18 minutes past the hour with traffic and weather together on the 8th, and then a minute for kids. 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Here's Abby Ryan.
3: Right now, Roger, the inbound side of the Edens, Lake Hook to the Kennedy Junction. It is clear, no problems to report. The Eden Spur westbound, a little slow, passing the Spur Toll Plaza. Other than that, you're on the inbound side of the Kennedy. That is tightening now from the Wintrust Mural and North Avenue on down to Ohio. Travel time, O'Hare into downtown. A 26-minute ride, 16, coming in from the Edens Junction. Now, if you're on the outbound side of the Eisenhower, no problems to report. The Stevenson's back to normal. Dan Ryan looks pretty good. I-57, Bishopport, 394, all doing well. I-80 headed on the westbound side, pretty much back to normal. Despite some overnight construction tonight, it's the left lane blocked westbound from Chicago to Center, and that is until 5 a.m. So far, so good through Northwest Indiana, 8094, I-65 in the Indiana Toll Road on the Skyway Toll Plaza. We do have some delays both ways, especially on the inbound side of the Skyway. Watch out for some heavy delays. 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
2: The AccuWeather forecast tonight, mostly cloudy, humid, a couple of showers and thunderstorms, a low of 71. Tomorrow, more clouds than sunshine, humid with showers and a heavy thunderstorm or two around. Watch out for chances of flooding tomorrow, a high of 81. Right now at O'Hare, 76, along the lakefront, 74 degrees. It's 20 minutes past the hour. Our top story this hour, attorneys suing Chicago police over a deadly shooting are focusing on an officer's remarks moments after arriving at the incident. We'll have much more on this story coming up at 31 minutes past the hour.
4: 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I'm Dr. Tyler Cohn for News Radio 105.9 WBBM.
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3: With oil soaring 5% higher today, above $82 a barrel, as hopes for a deal to reopen the Strait of Hormuz grow dim, President Trump is trying to keep gas prices from rising even higher. He's extending a waiver of the Jones Act, which allows foreign flag ships to transport oil, jet fuel, and gas around the U.S. for another 90 days. On Wall Street, today's spike in oil prices raising worries about inflation moving higher. With that, the Dow was down 61 points today. The Nasdaq lost 85. The S&P down by 5. Shares of Archer Aviation up 12%. Boeing has agreed to sell most of its flying taxi, drone technology, and air traffic control software units to the company. This way, it'll focus on its commercial and military jets, its moneymakers. And it's August, but Panera announcing its pumpkin spice latte, pumpkin cinnamon rolls, and other fall flavor menu items will be available at all locations starting next Wednesday. With business at 23 and 53 from the Bloomberg Newsroom, Tom Busby, News Radio 105.9 WBBM.
2: 375 costumes, props, and other theater items from Bicentennial Park in Joliet are getting thrown out. But don't worry, the Herald News reports there's still plenty of items around for production and events. The long list of items headed for the landfill includes 17 bins of paintings and awards, 3 cauldrons, a box of chandelier bats, 16 chairs, and 8 tables. Coming up, the latest in traffic and weather, WBBM News Time, 24 minutes past the hour.
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2: 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Here's Abby Ryan.
3: Right now on the inbound side of the Edens, Roger, everything looks good. No problems to report if you're on the inbound side of the Kennedy. We still have some overnight construction delays inbound. Just past the Wintrust mural at Orth Avenue to before Ohio. This road work on the inbound side of the Kennedy, it is blocking that left lane now until 5 a.m. Give yourself a 29-minute ride coming in. Actually, it's 25 coming in from the airport to downtown. You are looking at 15 minutes coming in from the Eaton Junction outbound side of the Kennedy. It looks great all the way out to the airport. I-190, the O'Hare extension, that is pretty stacked. Past the O'Hare terminals, past the Wintrust, past the Bessie Coleman Drive, on over to the Tri-State Tollway ramps. If you're on the inbound side of the Eisenhower, outbound to 31 minutes to and from I-90, the Jane Addams Tollway, to the Jane Byrne Interchange. Stevenson's great. Dan Ryan, I-57, Bishop Ford, 394, fine. If you're on the westbound side of I-80, that is back to normal. Eastbound slows between Richards and Briggs. So far, the Chicago Skyway, tight at the Skyway Toll Plaza, both in and outbound. And Northwest Indiana looks good along 8094, I-65, and your Indiana Toll Road. Next report, 1038, News Radio, 105.9 WBBM.
2: The AccuWeather forecast tonight, mostly cloudy and humid, with a couple of showers and thunderstorms, a low of 71. Tomorrow, more clouds than sunshine, humid with showers and a heavy thunderstorm or two around, a high of 81. Right now, at O'Hare, 76, Lansing, 75, along the lakefront, 74 degrees. WBBM News Time, 29 minutes past the hour.
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2: It's 30 minutes past the hour. Hello, I'm Roger Plummer. Thank you for tuning in. These are the top stories on News Radio WBBM. Chicago police face a lawsuit over a deadly shooting, citing an officer's own words. A teenager is in medically induced coma following an e-bike crash in the northwest suburbs.
5: I'm Mallory Vorbroker. Ready or not, early mornings are back as the new school year nears.
2: Plus, President Trump signs an order calling for new childhood vaccine recommendations. WBBM Sports, the Cubs and White Sox had the day off. WBBM Business, the Dow Jones dropped 61 points, the NASDAQ moved down 85 points, and the S&P 500 finished down just 5 points. AccuWeather says for Tuesday, more clouds than sunshine, humid with showers and a heavy thunderstorm or two around. Those storms can produce gusty winds and cause flooding, a high of 81. Then Tuesday night, warm and humid with a thunderstorm in the area, a low of 70. WBBM News Time, 31 minutes past the hour. Attorneys suing Chicago police over a fatal shooting are calling out what one officer said within seconds of arriving on the scene. WBBM political editor Jeff Buchholz reports.
6: That Chicago police officer responded to Homan Avenue in Humboldt Park back in March, where a man being pursued over a shooting on the Eisenhower Expressway was blocked in by several police cars and a CTA bus. Audio from his body-worn camera caught him saying this right after he got out of his car. Attorney Tony Romanucci represents the mother of the man shot and killed that day, Derek Jordan.
7: Nobody should ever be predicting, once they arrive on a scene, of who should live or who should die.
6: The lawsuit claims other officers were trying to de-escalate what it describes as a contained situation when the officer, identified as Max Walzer, came in and immediately threatened Jordan's life.
7: This was driven by systemic failures in training, supervision, and accountability.
6: The Civilian Office of Police Accountability is investigating the shooting. Jeff Buck.

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1: A teenager remains in a medically induced coma after an e-bike crash in the northwest suburbs.
2: The 15-year-old was hit by a car while crossing an intersection in Crystal Lake last week. The boy, whose parents owned Dark Heart Tattoo, suffered a severe brain injury. A post to the shop's social media says a fundraising flash event and raffle will be held at the shop on August 22nd and 23rd. A GoFundMe has also been launched, already raising more than $40,000 for the teen's medical care. Haley Hansen, News Radio 105.9 WBBM.
1: Summer is wrapping up and parents and students know what that means.
3: Back to school season is just around the corner for Chicago area parents. Chicago Public Schools starts on Monday, August 24th for kindergarten through 12th grade. Preschoolers get one more day of summer break. They'll head back on August 25th. The district says the later start is designed to give its youngest students a calmer welcome. In the southwest and western suburbs, students in Indiana Prairie School District 204 head back on August 17th and Elgin U46 starts on August 27th. As the first day approaches, families are reminded to complete all required health forms and check their school's supply list. Mallory Vorbroker, News Radio 105.9 WBBM.
1: The medical community is responding to President Trump's executive order signed on Monday that calls for spacing out childhood vaccines. ABC's Mary Bruce reports from Washington, D.C.
4: The White House now calling for splitting the measles, mumps, and rubella vaccine into three separate shots, even though individual shots are currently not available in the U.S. President Trump claiming without evidence that the current combined vaccine is harmful and could be linked to autism. A leading Republican senator, Bill Cassidy, who's also a doctor, openly rebuking the president, saying, "I'm a doctor. This executive order is wrong. The president does not have the expertise to make these changes."
1: The vaccine effort is a departure from the Trump administration's recent focus on less controversial health policies like healthy eating, drug prices, and medical fraud. A powerful earthquake struck Colombia on Monday, killing at least 111 people. ABC's Patrick Reveal has more.
5: We are still really only getting a sense of the scale of the damage. The 7.4 magnitude quake hit in western Colombia. We know that rescue efforts are underway. We've been seeing these frightening videos showing buildings swaying, walls collapsing, the buildings themselves coming down, people terrified, holding on to each other, just trying not to be thrown to the ground. We've heard from the US and neighboring countries saying that they stand ready to assist. And of course, this comes just weeks after that devastating earthquake in Venezuela.
1: Colombia's president said on Monday that at least 87 people were injured and around 1,600 buildings were damaged. Coming up, the latest in traffic and weather and Stardate. It's 35 minutes past the hour.
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3: 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The Exxon on Irving Park and Ash Avenue is selling gas for $3.93 per gallon. And in Carpentersville, the BP on Lake Marion and Skyline Drive is selling gas for $3.69 per gallon. If you see a low gasoline price, please give us a call at 312-409-GASS. That's 312-409-4277. It's 38 minutes past the hour. Traffic and weather together on the 8s with the latest on the roads. Here's Abby Ryan.
4: All right, now the inbound side of the Kennedy, just slow, and that is from Division to Ohio. Overnight road work in the left lane there, and that is until 5 a.m. when Trustmere North Avenue, good. If you're on the inbound side of the Kennedy O'Hare into downtown, it's now about 22 minutes coming in from the airport, and we're looking at about 11 coming in from the Eden Junction. Now, the outbound side of the Kennedy is fine. If you're on the O'Hare extension, that's a different story. We've got delays going on just past the O'Hare terminals on eastbound I-190 over to the Mannheim stretch. So far, the Eisenhower looks good. Stevenson does too. Dan Ryan, I-57, Bishop Worth, 394, all doing well. I-80, we've got one slowdown, and that is before and after Center Street. Other than that, the westbound side, by the way, eastbound is okay. Northwest Indiana looks good along 80-94, I-65 in the Indiana Toll Road. Next report, 1048, News Radio 105.9 WBBM.
5: The WBBM active with a forecast, mostly cloudy, humid tonight. Showers and thunderstorms around. Any thunderstorm could produce a flooding downpour and gusty winds, a low 71. And then for tomorrow, clouds, some sun, humid. A couple of showers and heavy thunderstorms in the area, the high 81. A thunderstorm in spots tomorrow night, the low 70. And then warm and humid on Wednesday, a pop-up storm, the high 83. I'm AccuWeather meteorologist John Furyk.
3: Right now at O'Hare, 76, Rockford, 77, Aurora, 78, Romeoville, 79, along the lakefront, 74 degrees. It's 40 minutes past the hour. Here's Stardate.
6: The top of the world will see a total solar eclipse tomorrow. A partial eclipse will encompass a wider slice of the globe, including Alaska and parts of the northeastern United States. A solar eclipse occurs when the moon passes directly between Earth and the sun, blocking the sun from view. The sun's hot but faint outer atmosphere, the corona, looks like silvery tendrils radiating away from the moon. This eclipse begins when the lunar shadow first touches Earth over northeastern Russia. The eclipse path then passes near the North Pole, slides across parts of Greenland and Iceland, and finally over northern Spain before vanishing over the Mediterranean Sea. At its peak, off the coast of Iceland, totality will last for 2 minutes 18 seconds. A partial eclipse, where the moon covers only a portion of the solar disk, will flank that path. In addition to parts of North America, it'll encompass much of Western Europe and Western Africa. From far northern Alaska, the moon will cover more than half of the sun's disk at about 8:30 a.m. From Anchorage, about a quarter of the sun will be covered. And from the northeast, the greatest eclipse takes place in northern Maine, shortly before 2 p.m. If you're in one of those areas, remember to protect your eyes. Watch the eclipse only through special glasses or dark welder's glass, and never look at the unfiltered sun. Today's program was made possible by Mercer Caverns in Calaveras County in California's historic gold country. More information at mercercaverns.net. I'm Billy Henry.
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8: A judge has paused Mayor Zoran Mamdani's rollout of New York City's new tax on second homes worth more than $5 million. The ruling came in response to a lawsuit filed by homeowners. They took issue with the city's publication of more than 900,000 properties that could fall under the new tax. A lifeguard in Maine is recounting being dragged 6 feet underwater by a great white shark. WMTW reports that the park manager at Scarborough Beach State Park was using a rescue torpedo in the water when a shark grabbed the device and pulled him under the water. The man says he was only able to get away by freeing himself from the strap that was attached to the device. He told the TV station, quote, "There's no fish that's going to do that. It had to be the shark." It's 46 minutes past the hour. Time for WBBM Sports. Here's 104.3 The Score's Chris Emma.
9: Tim Anderson was once a prize prospect who broke into the big leagues and elevated the White Sox. He was the driving force behind a division title season 5 years ago, but the downfall for Anderson was sudden and stunning. Anderson went from one of baseball's best hitters to a struggling player unable to stay on a roster. The highs and lows encapsulated his career, and they were no coincidence. For Anderson, there was great joy but also pain in playing this game. He's now retiring and says this journey was not easy.
10: You know, the game brought a lot of good moments, but it also brought a lot of pain, as you can see, you know, it gave me anxiety just even, you know, stepping into talking about baseball. As you can see, you know, man, I'm sweating now, just, you know, so the game has brought me, honestly, you know, I want to be open as I can, but, you know, the game brought a lot of pain, you know, a lot of great moments, you know, but just throughout, you know, playing, it definitely was a lot of dark moments. I lost a lot of people, and it just got to the point where I really couldn't enjoy it.
9: The White Sox get back in action with a Tuesday night tilt on the South Side. That's the start of a three-game set with the Reds. The Cubs will also be fresh from an off day. They'll start up three games into Washington. Shota Imanaga gets the ball in the opener of that series. And the injury bug continues to bite the Bears at the start of training camp. The latest setback comes for wide receiver Luther Burden III, who dealt with a groin injury in practice on Saturday. He's set to be missing the next several weeks of practice. The Bears will strap on the full pads for a full scrimmage on Tuesday at Halas Hall. With sports at 16:46, I'm Chris Sema of 104.3 The Score for News Radio 105.9 WBBM.
8: It's coming up on 48 minutes past the hour with traffic and weather together on the 8th. Right now, the latest on the roads, including problems still on the Stevenson Expressway, Abby Ryan.
7: We have that earlier delay with that semi that was leaking fuel in the two right lanes past LaGrange. They have moved it out of the way. It is now cleaned up. If you're on the inbound side of the Edens, a 15-minute ride in, 15 out. So far, the O'Hare Extension I-190 headed on the eastbound side. Watch out for delays past the terminals on over to the Tri-State Tollway ramps. Your inbound Kennedy looks great. Passing the Wintrust mural at North Avenue. Eisenhower, a 31-minute ride from I-90. The Jane Addams Tollway into the Jane Byrne Interchange here downtown. Stevenson inbound looks good, too. Outbound side of the Ryan, you've got some tight spots in the local lanes before 59th and passing it. The outbound side of the Dan Ryan tonight, local lanes from Garfield to 63rd. It's that left lane blocked for 10 more minutes. Then it'll be the two left until 6 a.m. Express lanes from Garfield to 63rd. Your right lane blocked now through 6 a.m. Inbound Ryan's fine. A-57 Bishop Ford, 394 fine. DeSable Lakeshore Drive, just tight at the lights at Chicago. Northwest Indiana looks great. Next report, 10:58 News Radio 105.9 WBBM.
8: The AccuWeather forecast. Tonight, mostly cloudy and humid with a couple of showers and thunderstorms. Any thunderstorm can produce flooding downpours and localized damaging wind gusts. A low of 71. Tomorrow, more clouds than sunshine. Humid with showers and a heavy thunderstorm or two around. A high of 81. Then tomorrow night, warm and humid with a thunderstorm in the area. A low of 70. Right now at O'Hare, 76, Midway, 76, Romeoville, 79, along Chicago's lakefront, 74 degrees. It's 50 minutes past the hour. The Bears will be at Soldier Field this Saturday afternoon facing the Cleveland Browns for their first preseason game. But thousands of Bears fans got a free sneak peek at the team on Monday during a practice at Stevenson High School in Lincolnshire. Caitlin McGovern is director of bands at Stevenson High School.
11: So exciting. The kids feel like they're famous. They're getting to play with the Bears drumline. They're getting to see how all this magic happens. They're really having a great time.
8: Bears chairman George McCaskey was at the Bears practice and told WBBM the team remains in a holding pattern regarding their stadium plans, but will have something to say later this week. Four art professionals are the new owners of the Skokie Theater, now known as the Skokie. The historic venue is set to open later this year, but already the quartet is planning for all the events it wants to host. The Tribune reports that the Skokie will host comedy, theater performances, storytelling classes, improv, music shows, and more. When it officially opens, the theater will also look a little different, as the owners plan on updating the lobby to include a bar and lounge. Coming up on Bloomberg Business, a new Barbie doll celebrates a music icon. It's 51 minutes past the hour.
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20: 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The Strait of Hormuz remains closed. Hopes are growing dim for any kind of quick resolution, and that's an oil up 5% today, above $82 a barrel. And on Wall Street, stocks ended modestly lower. The Dow lost 61 points, the NASDAQ down 85, the S&P lost 5. Taylor Farms, that's the company behind that cyclospora-tainted lettuce found at Taco Bell locations. Also, salmonella-linked jalapenos found at Chipotle and Qdobe chains is also pulling over a dozen of its salsas, guacamoles, and other prepared foods that contain those peppers from stores from coast to coast. And the toy maker Mattel is out with a new Whitney Houston Barbie doll, available now at Target stores and online at various outlets. With business at 23 and 53, from the Bloomberg Newsroom, Tom Busby, News Radio 105.9 WBBM.
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8: It's 10:58. Traffic and weather together on the 8s. Here's Abby Ryan.
7: I-80 on the westbound side from Chicago to Center. You've got overnight construction going on. It's in the left lane until 5 a.m. So far, the eastbound side of I-80 slow past Richard Street over to Rowell Avenue. Watch out for some slowdowns there. If you're on the inbound side of the Edens, Lake Cook to the Kennedy Junction, you are clear. The O'Hare Extension, I-190, got some sizable delays on the eastbound side, and that is from past the O'Hare Terminals over to Mannheim. Outbound side of the Ryan, tight in the local lanes, and that is from Garfield on down to the Skyway. Next report, 1108, News Radio 105.9 WBBM.
8: The AccuWeather forecast tonight, mostly cloudy and humid with a couple of showers or thunderstorms, a low of 71. Tomorrow, chances of more showers and thunderstorms and a high of 81.
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8: Coming up in the next half hour on News Radio WBBM, activists and elected officials are filing police reports alleging crimes by ICE agents. A man and a woman were found shot to death at a Chicago elementary school, plus a jalapeno recall is growing in the U.S. This story next from ABC News. WBBM Sports, the Cubs and White Sox had the day off. WBBM Business, the Dow Jones, the NASDAQ, and the S&P 500 all dropped a little. AccuWeather says tonight, mostly cloudy and humid with a couple of showers and thunderstorms, a low of 71. Tomorrow, more clouds than sunshine. Chances of heavy thunderstorms, a high of 81. WBBM News Time, 11 o'clock.
10: From ABC News, I'm Stephanie Officer. Iran released demand for compensation as part of negotiations to end the war. President Trump responded by saying the U.S. wants compensation too. ABC's Stephen Portnoy.
29: In a social media post, the president responded to the Iranian demand for reparations or damages by saying it's an interesting idea because he says he's now likewise demanding compensation from Iran for, quote, all of the people that they have killed and gravely wounded with their roadside bombs in many conflicts. The president also says compensation should be paid to the families of protesters who've been killed in Iran, he says, over the last 50 years.
10: The state of emergency in Puerto Rico intensifying as hundreds of thousands have to go without running water in 48-hour increments under a mandatory rationing system. The island facing crippling drought, compounded by notoriously aging infrastructure. ABC's Victor Oquendo.
30: This dog rescue without running water, already using reserve tanks.
31: It's hard because, you know, when you open that faucet and it doesn't come out.
30: Further straining Puerto Rico's water supply, extreme heat, and roughly 1,000 raging wildfires. It's the latest crisis for an island plagued by rolling blackouts and water shutoffs since 2017, when Hurricane Maria killed nearly 3,000 people and devastated the power grid.
10: Some evacuation orders have been eased in the Spokane area as crews make progress against wildfires. Spokane complex fires have damaged or destroyed more than 900 structures. Washington Governor Bob Ferguson said the state is seeking a federal major disaster declaration.
32: Many Washingtonians, as you know, have lost literally everything, including critical personal documents like their driver's license, ID card, birth certificate, and vehicle and vessel titles.
11: David Alan Greer and Damon Wayans set to reunite on screen this fall. Wayans will guest star on season 3 of the medical mockumentary as a charming new doctor. St. Dennis Medical premieres in November. You're listening to ABC News.
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11: Health and Human Services Secretary Robert F. Kennedy Jr. proposed a rule change requiring companies submit a list of food additives and provide evidence they're safe to consume.
14: The proposal will give the agency greater visibility into the substances that are entering our food supply.
11: Kennedy says his agency has also submitted for final review the government's first definition of ultra-processed foods. The company behind President Trump's media business, Truth Social, reported a $238 million loss last quarter. That's more than 10 times the loss from a year earlier. Chief Kevin McGurn pointed to branching out to new industries like online betting and crypto. Well, it's already a record-breaking summer.
15: The long, hot summer scorched records last month across the lower 48 states. NOAA says July temperatures averaged 76.89 degrees Fahrenheit, barely edging out the previous record from July 1936 during the Dust Bowl. Extreme heat, along with drought and wildfires, impacted much of the Mountain West, Southwest, Northern Plains, and Southeast. Researchers say all 48 states logged at least 1 degree warmer than the average on record. The nights were also hotter, and scientists call that a classic sign of human-caused climate change. Michelle Franzen, ABC News.
11: Brad Pitt reveals in a new Esquire interview he is no longer sober and says family issues led to an especially low point in his life. I'm Stephanie Officer, ABC News.
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8: It's 5 minutes past the hour. Hello, I'm Roger Plummer. Thank you very much for listening. AccuWeather says for Tuesday, more clouds than sunshine, humid with showers and a heavy thunderstorm or two around. Storms can produce gusty winds and cause flooding, a high of 81. Then Tuesday night, warm and humid with a thunderstorm in the area, a low of 70. We'll check the AccuWeather 5-day forecast in 10 minutes, but first our top local story on News Radio WBBM. Dozens of activists and community members are demanding accountability and justice after Operation Midway Blitz last fall. WBBM's Carolina Garibay reports.
17: Do your job.
18: That's the message activists and elected officials have for local law enforcement. Attorney Berto Aguayo says he's one of several people filing a police report after he was tear gassed by Border Patrol agents last year.
17: The reports are here. The evidence is here. The victims are here. And now that we have done our job as citizens, now it's time for the state's attorney and every investigatory body to do their job.
18: Diane Figueroa says last October she was dragged from her car after dropping her son off at school.
19: I was beaten, handcuffed, and taken from one detention facility to another without knowing who they were, where they were taking me, or what was going to happen to me. I am pursuing justice, not just for myself, but for anyone who has been targeted this way.
18: 9 people filed police reports together. They say they hope the reports lead to full investigations and eventually felony criminal prosecutions. Carolina Garibay, News Radio 105.9 WBBM.
8: A man and a woman were found shot to death on Monday at Mark Twain Elementary School on Chicago's Southwest Side. School is not yet in session, but Chicago police say a 48-year-old woman and a 63-year-old man were discovered unresponsive about 3:40 p.m. inside the school at 5134 South Lotus Avenue. Police say the two victims were taken from Mark Twain to Christ Hospital in critical condition, where later they were pronounced dead. A weapon was recovered at the school. Chicago's flood control system is nearing capacity as severe weather looms.
20: Executive Director of the Metropolitan Water Reclamation District of Greater Chicago, John Murray, says McCook Reservoir is nearing capacity at about 95% full and Thornton is about 60% full.
21: What this means is that there's a higher chance of combined sewer overflows to area waterways.
20: If conditions arise where elevations of waterways in the Chicago area raise higher than Lake Michigan, then there could be overflows into the lake.
0: Last time that there was an overflow into Lake Michigan was in July of 2023, when we had just an incredible amount of rainfall in a very short period of time. However, before a rainstorm hits, we lower

0: the area of the Chicago area waterway system through our Lockport powerhouse. We open gates there and we drop the elevations down.
1: Murray says when a storm is coming, an overflow action alert could be issued, encouraging people to use less water by taking shorter showers or not doing laundry to conserve space in the sewer system for rainwater. Mallory Vorbrooker, News Radio 105.9 WBBM.
2: It's 8 minutes past the hour. Traffic and weather together on the 8s as we say good evening to Abby Ryan.
3: Good evening, Roger. If you're on the outbound side of the Dan Ryan, watch out for heavy delays in the local lanes before Garfield on down to 63rd. It is all because of overnight construction going on the outbound side. Local lanes, Garfield to 63rd. It is the two left now until 6 a.m. Express lanes from Garfield to 63rd. The right lane blocked now through 6 a.m. as well. Give yourself just about a 20-minute ride. Let's give it a 17-minute ride on down to the I-57 Bishop Ward split. Reports of police activity here on the north side of downtown near Dearborn and Chicago Avenue. And we still have heavy delays going on the O'Hare extension. I-190 headed on the eastbound side, heavy past the O'Hare terminals over to Mannheim. The inbound side of the Kennedy looks good. Outbound does too. Eisenhower's fine. Stevenson too. Again, the outbound side of the Dan Ryan, it is a 20-minute ride out to the I-57 Bishop Ward split. With that construction delay in the local lanes, the 459 to the Skyway. If you're on the Indiana Toll Road, headed on the eastbound side, tight at the West Point Toll Plaza. Other than that, Indiana looks great. Rest of the tolls are fine. Next report at 1118 News Radio 105.9 WBBM.
2: The AccuWeather forecast. Tonight, mostly cloudy and humid with a couple of showers and thunderstorms. Any thunderstorm can produce flooding downpours and localized damaging wind gusts. A low of 71. Tomorrow, more clouds than sunshine. Humid, showers, and a heavy thunderstorm or two around. Those storms can produce gusty winds and cause flooding. A high of 81. Then tomorrow night, warm and humid. A thunderstorm in the area and a low of 70. Right now, at O'Hare, 76. Rockford, 77. Wheeling, 74. Along the lakefront, 74 degrees. Coming up, a look at the race for mayor of Chicago. WBBM News Time, 1110.
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2: I'm 11 minutes past the hour. Illinois Secretary of State Alexi Janulius is getting new support in his run for mayor of Chicago as one of the other candidates in the race drops out.
9: Back in February, venture capitalist and entrepreneur Liam Stanton told me he was running for mayor because he loves Chicago. Why take the big swing right off the bat?
10: Oh, make no small plans, man.
9: Now, Stanton tells me those plans ran up against reality.
11: It's time for us to take a good hard look at the race and just say, hey, you know, who's got the biggest coalition? Who's got the best chance to move the city in the right direction? And if it's not us, that's okay.
9: So he's ending his campaign and throwing his support behind Alexi Janulius.
11: We believe in what they're doing, and we believe that's the best way to pick up some of those ideas that we've been championing and moving forward.
9: Stanton says that support doesn't come with a promise of a cabinet post in a potential Janulius administration. And while he says he'd consider it, that's not his primary thought.
11: My thought at the moment is we got to get into the fifth floor.
9: Jeff Buckles, News Radio 105.9, WBBM.
2: Exterior construction is wrapping up at the first of two towers at 400 North Lakeshore Drive. You might recognize that address as the Chicago Spire project that was partially built and canceled in 2008. The Sun-Times reports the plans call for a 60-story near twin tower to be built 75 feet to the south, but construction won't begin until at least a year after the current tower is fully leased. The first of the two towers is expected to be completed sometime in 2027. Coming up, Bloomberg Business, the AccuWeather forecast, and sports. It's 13 minutes past the hour.
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2: It's 15 minutes past the hour. 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Here's meteorologist John Furyk.
21: Mostly cloudy and humid tonight. We'll have a couple of showers and thunderstorms in the air. Any thunderstorm could produce a flooding downpour and some gusty winds. Low tonight, 71, then clouds and some sun for tomorrow. It'll still be humid. We'll have more showers and heavy thunderstorms in the area, the high up into the low 80s. Warm and sticky tomorrow night. A thunderstorm around the low 70. Warm and sticky on Wednesday. Sunshine and some clouds, maybe a pop-up storm. A high 83. The mostly cloudy Thursday, a shower in the area, the high 78. Friday, clouds and sun, humid, up to 79. I'm AccuWeather meteorologist John Furyk.
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22: 5 years ago, the White Sox set a marketing campaign largely built around Tim Anderson. It was called Change the Game, a nod to Anderson's passion on the field. Anderson was an all-star then. He's now retiring from the game of baseball after 10 seasons in the league. And in doing so, Anderson revealed that he struggled with pain throughout the course of his career.
23: And it got to a point to where it started showing, you know, out loud. And I couldn't control it. So, you know, I think it was just one of those moments that, you know, the time is now. You know, the time is now, so I can enjoy life. I'm kind of happier, you know, waking up and, you know, being able to be around my kids. And, you know, really living a real life because, you know, life is bigger than, you know, trying to make people happy with a bat and a ball.
22: Anderson won the American League batting title back in 2019, hitting .335 that season. He was an All-Star in 2021 and 2022. The White Sox will celebrate Anderson's career in a pregame ceremony on September 17th at Wrigley Field. It will bring back the Southside City Connect uniforms Anderson wore back in 2021. After taking a series from the Guardians over the weekend, the White Sox had an off day. They'll host the Reds for three games this week. It was also an off day for the Cubs. They traveled from Kansas City to Washington and will start a series with the Nationals. The Bears signed wide receiver Ray McLeod to the roster. This comes with Luther Burden III set to miss several weeks with a groin injury. The team will conduct a live scrimmage on Tuesday in Lake Forest. With sports at 16:46, I'm Chris Sema of 104.3 The Score for News Radio 105.9 WBBM.
2: It's coming up on 18 minutes past the hour with traffic and weather together on the 8th and the Healthy Minute. Right now, the latest on the roads, including big delays on the O'Hare Extension. Here's Abby Ryan.
0: O'Hare Extension still stinks on the eastbound side of I-190 just past the O'Hare Terminals on over to Mannheim. If you're on the other side, you've got some slow spots. Westbound I-190 between Mannheim and Bessie Coleman Drive. The inbound Edens looks good. Inbound Kennedy looks great. Passing the Wintrust-Mirror at North Avenue. Outbound clear. Inbound outbound side of the Eisenhower. That is a 31-minute ride both directions between I-90, the Jane Addams Tollway, and the Jane Byrne Interchange. Stevenson looks great. If you're on the outbound side of the Dan Ryan, those local lanes stacked past 51st or before Garfield on down to the Chicago Skyway. Outbound, it's in the local lanes from Garfield to 63rd. It's the two left until 6 a.m. plus the express lanes, Garfield to 63rd, right lane until 6 a.m., but that is okay right now in the express lanes. I-57 Bishop Board, 394, I-80, all fine. Northwest Indiana looks decent. And if you're on DuSable Lakeshore Drive, just slow. Approaching the light of Chicago. Next report, 1128 News Radio 105.9 WBBM.
2: The AccuWeather forecast. Tonight, mostly cloudy skies, humid, a couple of showers and thunderstorms, a low of 71. Tomorrow, more clouds than sunshine, humid with showers and a heavy thunderstorm or two around, a high of 81. Tomorrow night, warm and humid with a thunderstorm in the area, a low of 70. Right now at O'Hare, 76, Wheeling, 74, Crystal Lake, 75, Chicago Heights, 74, along the lakefront, 74 degrees. It's 20 minutes past the hour. Our top story this hour, a new lawsuit argues that a Chicago cop's recorded words after a deadly shooting show he started a deadly clash rather than defusing it. We'll have much more on this story coming up at 31 minutes past the hour.
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3: 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Coming up, the latest in traffic, weather, and headlines, WBBM News Time, 24 minutes past the hour.
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3: It's 11:28. Traffic and weather together on the 8s. Here's Abby Ryan.
18: Oh, right now on the expressways and tollways, we have a couple of things going on. For the most part, it's pretty quiet. Southbound Desaba Lakeshore Drive. It is tight approaching the light at Chicago northbound, too. It's basically those turn lanes to get to Chicago. If you're on the O'Hare extension, I-190 headed on the eastbound side, heavy. From the O'Hare terminals on I-190 over.

0: to Mannheim, westbound I-190 looks great. If you're on the outbound Dan Ryan, watch out for heavy delays in the local lanes before Garfield to the Chicago Skyway. Outbound local lanes, Garfield to 63rd. You've got two left blocked until 6. Express lanes, Garfield to 63rd. The right lane until 6, but that is okay right now. No big delay in the express. It's the local lanes you have to worry about. And the outbound local Dan Ryan lanes are costing you just about 17 minutes to get out to the I-57 Bishopport split. The Indiana Toll Road tight approaching the West Point Toll Plaza on the eastbound side. Rest of Indiana looks great on 8094, I-65, and the Indiana Toll Road. Other than that, I-80 clear through Minooka. Also through Joliet, no problems to report, Tinley Park or Orland Park. The inbound side of the Edens, again, looks great. Tollways are clear and do Sabal Lakeshore Drive. North and south of the light of Chicago, a couple of tight spots, and then through some of those lights as you approach Monroe on the southbound side. Next report, 1138 News Radio 105.9 WBBM.
1: The AccuWeather forecast tonight, mostly cloudy, humid, a couple of showers and thunderstorms, a low of 71. Tomorrow, more clouds than sunshine, humid with showers and a heavy thunderstorm or two around, a high of 81. Right now at O'Hare, 75, Midway, 76, Lansing, 74, along the lakefront, 74 degrees. Coming up, WBBM headlines. It's 29 minutes past the hour.
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1: It's 30 minutes past the hour. 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
3: A new lawsuit cites a Chicago police officer's own words as evidence of misconduct in a fatal shooting. I'm political editor Jeff Buckles.
1: Businessman Willie Wilson is officially running for Chicago mayor. A teenager is in a coma following an e-bike crash in the suburbs. And Chicago area students are getting ready to return to school. WBBM Sports, the Cubs and White Sox had the day off, and the Sky lost to the Storm 97-88 in Seattle. WBBM Business, the Dow Jones dropped 61 points, the NASDAQ moved down 85 points, and the S&P 500 finished down just 5 points. AccuWeather says, for Tuesday, more clouds than sunshine, humid with showers and a heavy thunderstorm or two around. Those storms can produce gusty winds and cause flooding, a high of 81. And Tuesday night, warm and humid with a thunderstorm in the area, a low of 70. WBBM News Time, 31 minutes past the hour. A new lawsuit claims a Chicago police officer's own words on the scene of a fatal shooting showed he instigated rather than tried to de-escalate a dangerous incident. WBBM political editor Jeff Buckles has the details.
4: He didn't deserve to die the way he died.
3: Christine Tompkins is talking about her son, Derek Jordan, who was shot and killed by Chicago police in Humboldt Park back in March after a pursuit that the department said was connected to a shooting on the Ike. Her lawsuit claims officers had penned in the car Jordan was driving and were trying to de-escalate the situation when an officer identified in the suit as Max Walzer arrived. Tony Romanucci is her attorney.
5: He arrived enraged and almost immediately told Derek that he was going to kill him.
3: Here's part of the audio from Walzer's body-worn camera.
6: Get a f***ing car! I'll shoot you! 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
3: He can be heard firing his service weapon moments later.
5: We are now calling on Cook County State's Attorney, Eileen Burke, to investigate this case as a possible murder.
3: The Civilian Office of Police Accountability is investigating. 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
1: Chicago businessman Willie Wilson announced on Monday that he has officially joined the race for mayor of Chicago for the fourth time. Wilson announced his candidacy at a gathering of several dozen supporters in East Garfield Park. In total, Wilson has lost 3 nonpartisan mayoral elections and ran unsuccessfully for president as a Democrat in 2016. In 2020, he unsuccessfully ran for U.S. Senator Dick Durbin's seat under the Willie Wilson Party. Wilson joins a crowded field for mayor this year. However, Mayor Brandon Johnson has not officially declared whether he will run for re-election. A tattoo shop in the northwest suburbs is raising money after the owner's teenage son was criticized.

0: critically injured in an e-bike crash.
1: A social media post from Dark Heart Tattoo in Crystal Lake announced the owner's 15-year-old son was involved in an incredibly serious accident while riding his e-bike last week. He suffered a severe brain injury and remains in a medically induced coma. To help with the insurmountable costs, the shop has launched a GoFundMe that's already raised tens of thousands of dollars, and they'll run a fundraising flash event and raffle at the shop August 22nd and 23rd. Haley Hansen, News Radio 105.9 WBBM.
0: It's that time of year again. Families are getting ready to send their children back to school.
2: Summer is almost over, so it's time to get back into the routine of going to school every day for parents and students. The first day of school for Chicago Public Schools, kindergarten through 12th grade, is Monday, August 24th. Preschoolers are getting an extra day and head back on the 25th. Students in the southwest and western suburbs of Chicago attending Indian Prairie School District 204 return next Monday on August 17th, and Elgin U46, the second largest school district in Illinois, begins on August 27th. Mallory Vorbrooker, News Radio 105.9 WBBM.
0: The medical community is responding to President Trump's executive order signed on Monday, calling for splitting the measles, mumps, and rubella vaccine into three separate shots. ABC's Mary Bruce reports from Washington, D.C.
3: A leading Republican senator, Bill Cassidy, who's also a doctor, openly rebuking the president, saying, "I'm a doctor. This executive order is wrong. The president does not have the expertise to make these changes. Vaccines are overwhelmingly safe. Vaccines are effective. Vaccines do not cause autism. Parents should listen to their child's pediatrician about vaccines rather than listening to an inaccurate executive order. This is so wrong."
0: The broader medical and public health communities continue to point to studies showing the safety of the childhood vaccine schedule and vaccines more broadly. Coming up, the latest in traffic and weather, WBBM News Time, 35 minutes past the hour.
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0: 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That's 312-409-4277. WBBM News Time, 38 minutes past the hour. traffic and weather together on the 8s with the latest on the roads. Here's Abby Ryan.
10: We had earlier police activity reported near Dearborn and Chicago. It looks like it might be gone or moved over to Chicago and State Street. Heavy delays on the O'Hare extension, and that is on the eastbound side of I-190. It is heavy. Right out of the gate from the terminals on over to Mannheim. Outbound, slow passing Mannheim. If you're on the inbound Edens before Old Orchard, they have called IDOT to go check out some debris, unknown lanes. It's on the inbound side of the Edens just before Old Orchard, so definitely slow down as you approach that stretch. You don't want to pop a tire or hit anything that's going to really cause problems. Eisenhower looks good. Stevenson does too. Dan Ryan on the outbound side. You've still got this heavy delay in the local lanes, and that is before Garfield on down to 63rd. It is overnight construction there on the outbound side of the Dan Ryan, and that is the two left lanes until 6 a.m. It's in the express too, but right now, okay, right lane blocked in the express lanes. So far, I-190. Again, eastbound tight out of the gate from the O'Hare terminals over to the Tri-State Tollway ramps. If you're on the tollways, they're decent. Northwest Indiana looks good. Next report, 1148 News Radio, 105.9 WBBM.
11: The WBBM acting with a forecast, mostly cloudy, humid tonight. A few showers and thunderstorms around. A thunderstorm could produce a flooding downpour and gusty winds, a low 71. And then for tomorrow, clouds, some sun, humid. Couple of showers and heavy thunderstorms in the area, the high 81. A thunderstorm in spots tomorrow night, the low 70, and then warm and humid on Wednesday. A pop-up storm, the high 83. I'm AccuWeather meteorologist John Furyk.
0: Right now, at O'Hare, mostly cloudy and 75 degrees. Mostly cloudy in many areas, including Midway 76, Rockford 76, Wheeling 75, Lansing 74, and along Chicago's lakefront, 74 degrees. It's 40 minutes past the hour. The Chicago Bears hit the practice field on Monday in an unusual setting, a local high school.
12: Thousands of Bears fans sat in the bleachers at Stevenson High School in north suburban Lincolnshire for a free look at a Bears walkthrough practice. Angela Peterson from Palatine was one of the very first in line.
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14: This is in your backyard.
15: Right, that's why we had to be here. All these three kids here with me are going to go to Stevenson, so we had to be here.
14: And you've all got, wait, two Roma Dunes at jerseys and one Caleb Williams.
15: Yeah, we had to update it. We had some older ones. We had a Fields jersey, we had a Mooney jersey.
12: No matter the jersey, every Bears fan is hoping that this is a breakthrough season. 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
0: Nowadays, there seems to be a festival for everything, including one aimed at tech lovers.
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17: This is a Xerox Alto.
16: Josh Dersh.
17: 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It's a fun challenge to debug and repair. You can understand the entire system from top to bottom, whereas with a modern computer, there's so much going on, you'll never really understand all of it.
16: First festival was in 1997, drawing about 150 hobbyists to a venue east of San Francisco. Founder, Salam Ismail.
18: I wanted to show every computer we could. I wanted people to come and play with them.
16: I'm Lisa Dwyer.
0: The water level at the nation's largest reservoir by storage capacity has hit a new low. Experts cite Lake Mead's prolonged drought conditions and exceptionally low snowpack as contributing to the decline. The reservoir, formed by the Hoover Dam on the Colorado River, supplies water to millions of residents in the western United States and in Mexico. Coming up, top trending stories and sports. WBBM News Time, 42 minutes past the hour.
9: 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Pritzker takes on Bailey for governor, and Stratton takes on Tracy in the Senate. 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
0: Kim Kardashian's home in Los Angeles was broken into over the weekend. Police say a man allegedly took one of the vehicles at her home out for a joyride. The 27-year-old man was arrested on burglary and vehicle theft allegations. It's not the first time she's been the target of a crime. In 2016, masked gunmen disguised as police held Kardashian at gunpoint and robbed her of $10 million worth of jewelry. It's 46 minutes past the hour. Time for WBBM Sports. In Seattle, the Sky lose to the Storm 97-88. 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
36: After a breakthrough last season, the Bears spent this offseason making key investments in their defense. Early on in training camp, that identity has taken a hit due to injuries. Kobe Bryant, the top free agent pickup this offseason, is set to miss several games to start this season. He suffered a knee injury on the first day of live contact last week. Kyler Gordon opened up camp on the PUP list with a calf injury and isn't ready to return yet. Montez Sweat was the latest starter to go down last week. Tyreek Stevenson and Cam Lewis have been dinged up in practice as well. Then there's the setback for wide receiver Luther Burden III, who will miss several weeks due to a groin injury. It's one issue after another for the Bears on the injury front. Dennis Allen knows there are no excuses. It's all about the next man up.
1: Every team faces some sort of adversity, injuries being one of them. Quite frankly, you'd rather have to deal with those things now than have to deal with them in the middle of the season. So it sucks when guys go down and they miss. You know, it's hard to build that chemistry and have the same group going together. And yet it's an opportunity for a lot of other guys to go out there and show what they can do.
36: The Bears will hold a live scrimmage Tuesday at Hallis Hall. This follows a Monday morning walkthrough session at Stevenson High School in Lincolnshire. In baseball, Monday marked an off day for Chicago's two ball clubs. The Cubs start up a series in Washington with the Nationals. The White Sox welcome the Reds for a set at Wrigley Field. And Tim Anderson announced he is retired from baseball. He was a two-time All-Star, the 2019 batting champion, hitting .335 that season, and of course a key figure on the 2021 division title team. With sports at 16:46, I'm Chris Sema, 104.3 The Score for News Radio, 105.9 WBBM.
0: It's coming up on 48 minutes past the hour with traffic and weather together on the 8s. Right now, the latest on the delays at the O'Hare Extension and elsewhere. Here's Abby Ryan.
2: All right, now, if you're on the outbound side of the Ryan, watch out for heavy delays going on, especially in those local lanes. It is packed from right at 59th on down, Garfield on down to 63rd. There is overnight construction there. Garfield to 63rd in the local lanes. It's the two left now until 6. Also in the express, but not a problem, from Garfield to 63rd. The right lane is blocked until 6 a.m. Inbound side of the Ryan looks great. It is a 12-minute ride if you're on the O'Hare Extension, I-190. Headed on the eastbound side, delays right out of the gate at the O'Hare Extension, and that continues on over to the Tri-State Tollway. The delays do dissipate better just past Bessie Coleman. Inbound side of the Edens, you are fine. No problems to report on the Edens Spur. So far, the Eisenhower looks great. Stevenson inbound, that is a 25-minute ride in from I-355 to DuSable Lakeshore Drive. The outbound side of the Ryan and the local lane, your travel time clocking in at 17 minutes to get out to the I-57 Bishop Ford split. Bishop Ford, I-57, both look good. Next report, 11:58, News Radio 105.9 WBBM.
0: The AccuWeather forecast. Tonight, mostly cloudy and humid with a couple of showers and thunderstorms. A low of 71. Tomorrow, more clouds than sun. Humid with showers and a chance of a heavy thunderstorm or two. A high of 81. Right now at O'Hare, 75. Along the lakefront, 74 degrees. It's 50 minutes past the hour. Police say two men were shot on Chicago's near north side Monday night. It happened near Dearborn and Chicago just after 9 p.m. Officials say a 34-year-old man and a 37-year-old man were shot and wounded following an argument. They are in critical condition in a hospital. Police say a person of interest is in custody and charges are pending. A weapon was recovered. It may be August, but pumpkin spice season is already here as retailers turn the fall favorite into a late summer tradition and big seasonal business.
3: If it feels like the pumpkin spice products are out extra early this year, well, they are.
4: We're seeing that across the board. I mean, we're seeing, you know, Halloween merchandise brought out as early as July, the Summerween phenomenon, so-called. We're seeing Christmas purchases being done earlier and earlier. It's not just Black Friday anymore. It's really a Black Friday quarter.
3: RJ Honovy, head of analytical research at foot traffic analysis firm Placer AI, tells the Noon Business Hour there are a few simple reasons for the fall flavor frenzy.
4: One is that August is generally a quieter month for retail sales, and so it's a way to kind to create an event for August. And second, probably more importantly, consumers respond. We see Starbucks and other players in the coffee space have some of their strongest days of the year when they introduce pumpkin spice latte.
3: Yeah, Starbucks is still the king of pumpkin spice season, but other retailers are finding new ways to catch up. Andy Dane, News Radio, 105.9 WBBM.
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10: With oil soaring 5% higher today above $82 a barrel as hopes for a deal to reopen the Strait of Hormuz grow dim, President Trump is trying to keep gas prices from rising even higher. He's extending a waiver of the Jones Act, which allows foreign flag ships to transport oil, jet fuel, and gas around the U.S. for another 90 days. On Wall Street, today's spike in oil prices raising worries about inflation moving higher. With that, the Dow was down 61 points today, the Nasdaq lost 85, the S&P down by 5. Shares of Archer Aviation up 12%. Boeing has agreed to sell most of its flying taxi, drone technology, and air traffic control software units to the company. This way, it'll focus on its commercial and military jets, its moneymakers. And it's August, but Panera announcing its pumpkin spice latte, pumpkin cinnamon rolls, and other fall flavor menu items will be available at all locations starting next Wednesday. With business at 23 and 53 from the Bloomberg Newsroom, Tom Busby, News Radio 105.9 WBBM.
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0: It's 11:58. Traffic and weather together on the 8th. Abby Ryan, thanks for all the reporting.
2: You're welcome, Roger. If you're on the O'Hare Extension I-190 eastbound, heavy out of the terminals over to Bessie Coleman, it is slowly getting just a little bit better. Eisenhower Stevenson doing well. Dan Ryan outbound. The local lanes are packed from Garfield on down to the Skyway. It's all because of some overnight construction going on the outbound side. In the local lanes, it's the 2 left till 6. Express lanes, Garfield to 63rd. The right lane till 6, but that is not a problem right now. Rest of the roads look good. Next report, 1208 News Radio, 105.9 WBBM.
0: The AccuWeather forecast overnight, mostly cloudy and humid. Chances of showers or thunderstorms, a low of 71. For Tuesday, more clouds than sun, a high of 81.
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20: This is Haley Hansen. A new lawsuit alleges contaminated oysters led to a permanent brain injury for a retired Cicero firefighter.
0: A man and a woman were killed in a shooting at a Chicago Public Schools elementary school. Plus, Columbia is in a race against time to rescue victims of Monday's earthquake. The story next from ABC News. WBBM Sports, the Cubs and White Sox had the day off, and the sky are beat by the storm. AccuWeather says for Tuesday, more clouds than sunshine, chances of a heavy thunderstorm or two, and a high of 81. Make yourself a great day. It's 12 midnight.
21: From ABC News, I'm Stephanie Officer. Colombian officials say at least 132 people are dead after Monday's powerful 7.4 magnitude earthquake. Rescue efforts underway. ABC's Trevor Ault.
22: We have seen dozens of buildings collapse on top of people. As we've seen so frequently in the areas where a lot of the infrastructure is not built up to withstand earthquakes, you now have this massive undertaking to try to find anybody who has survived in all of the rubble. They are very hopeful that they'll be able to dig out more and more survivors. But the longer this goes on, the harder that gets.
21: Seven jurors selected Monday in one of the country's most famous unsolved mysteries, who shot Tupac Shakur. The only one to ever be charged in connection with the rap legend's death, Dwayne Keefe D. Davis, now recanting the story he told, retold, made in statements to police, and wrote a book about, alleging he was the one who ordered Shakur murdered in 1996. The former gang member arrested in Las Vegas in 2023 on a murder charge and has been in custody ever since. Former Death Row Records head Marion Shug Knight spoke to ABC News exclusively from prison, where he's incarcerated on charges unrelated to Tupac's death. Knight was driving the car when Tupac was shot.
23: Everything he said and talked about, he already told on himself.
21: 63-year-old Davis has pleaded not guilty. Once a full jury is selected, the trial is expected to last about a month. A lifeguard in Maine pulled underwater by what he says was a shark Saturday. Greg Wilford telling ABC's Portland affiliate WMTW he was swimming when something grabbed his rescue device.
24: I was probably 5 feet under and I thought I was caught in a boat prop. And I realized it wasn't. There's no fish that's going to do that. It has to be a big fish or a shark. It had to be the shark.
21: British songstress Cleo Soule delighting fans Monday when she announced she'll drop her fifth album, Gentlewoman, August 20th. You're listening to ABC News.
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21: Canada put its military on standby to help battle wildfires that have turned deadly in British Columbia. At least one woman has died. 20,000 people have been evacuated. An American Airlines flight forced to turn around after an engine fire.
3: Shortly after takeoff, around 8:40 a.m., the pilots declaring a mayday, citing an engine issue caused by hitting birds. Other pilots reporting to the tower that they saw birds go right into the plane's left engine. The Boeing 737, already over water, forced to turn back. Those 172 passengers landing safely at Myrtle Beach International Airport.
21: ABC's Gio Benitez. Taylor Farms is pulling more than a dozen products with jalapenos from grocery stores as a salmonella outbreak grows to nearly 350 cases. The nation's other outbreak, cyclosporiasis, now stands at 22,000 sickened and 2 deaths. For those ill, ABC News medical correspondent Dr. Darian Sutton warns.
4: If you feel like your symptoms are persistent and they're lasting longer than a week or two, you should certainly talk to a provider, because for cyclosporiasis, antibiotics are provided, whereas for salmonella, it's typically rest and hydration.
21: Mexico's health agency has launched an investigation into a packing facility. British driver Andy Green, who broke the sound barrier in a car 20 years ago, is going to try again, but this time it'll be in a hydrogen-powered car. Green says he wants to showcase the power of hydrogen as a clean energy alternative. I'm Stephanie Officer, ABC News.
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5: 12:03 on this Monday, the 10th of August. Good afternoon. Thanks so much for joining us today on the WBBM Noon Business Hour. I'm Andy Dane, in for Rob Hart. 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Ready or not, pumpkin spice season is here. We'll take a look at why retailers are getting an early jump on fall. We'll cover that in our next segment. And the busy week ahead on Wall Street, including housing, inflation, and retail sales numbers, along with the backdrop of doubts over an agreement between the U.S. and Iran to fully reopen the Strait of Hormuz. As we now welcome in Andrew Bush, former Chief Market Intelligence Officer, the Commodity Futures Trading Commission, and economic futurist at AndrewBush.com. Andy, thanks for joining us here on the Noon Business Hour. Lots to get to with you. I want to start things here on the geopolitical front. We're seeing oil now creeping above $80 a barrel. Obviously, you know, a lot of doubts and some misinformation, some confusion here in terms of a deal getting done with the Middle East. Where do you see things here, and what should consumers know?
6: Yeah, this situation is pretty intractable for the United States. We've gotten into something that we can't get out of. Iranians really hold the cards, and I don't see a good outcome here for either the oil markets or geopolitics, in the sense that the Iranians will likely remain in control of the Straits of Hormuz. And that generally means higher oil prices overall, and higher oil prices and gasoline prices for U.S. citizens.
5: So how long do you see this? I mean, obviously, it's a tough situation, and we're not totally sure where it will go here. But how long do you see it all kind of taking the play out? And when may we see things maybe try to ease a bit, especially for those of us at the pump?
6: Yeah, I don't see it for a while, until President Trump backs away from his demands of, you know, getting the nuclear material from Iran. I just don't see it as a negotiating position for the U.S. anymore. We've run the table to some extent on what military action can do. The Joint Chiefs of Staff chair has already been advising President Trump to find a way out. And I think longer term, what we're going to see here is a a tariff coming from any oil that comes out of the Middle East. So it's probably going to add $5 to $10 per barrel higher than where it should be.
5: So, Andy, flipping to the economic front here, we mentioned key inflation data expected to come out this week. What are you going to be keeping an eye on?
6: We're going to see if we can continue to see improvement here. We have seen some over the last couple of months. It's just really a question of, you know, how does oil play into this? How does energy play into it? It's been up and down, obviously, since the president has been negotiating with Iran or trying to. And that hurts the overall headline number. The core data will probably show a little bit of easing, nothing great, and certainly nothing heading back down to the 2% level that the Fed wants us to get. So that means interest rates are basically on hold.
5: And Andy, one last question here for you before we let you go. You mentioned kind of how the Fed plays in all this. I want to get your take as well on retail sales, kind of the health of the consumer, expecting to get some new data on that Friday. What will you kind of be looking for when that number gets released?
6: Yeah, the U.S. consumer has been very resilient. So I'm looking for a number of like plus 0.2 to plus 0.5. It's hard to say. It's a little volatile. But overall, spending in the United States continues to hold up. And of course, with AI being, you know, close to a third of economic growth in the United States, that continues unabated. So there's some good things that are going on underneath the economy. All of the noise around the Straits of Hormuz is not helpful, and really makes consumers worried and voters worried over the rate of inflation heading into the midterms.
5: A lot of great insight there, as always. Thanks so much. That is Andrew Bush, former Chief Markets Intelligence Officer at the Commodity Futures Trading Commission and economic futurist at andrewbush.com. Coming up, the calendar says summer, but those shelves say fall. We look at why pumpkin spice season is already making its debut.
18: This November 3rd, the midterm election is more than politics. It's personal. Taxes, public safety, schools. From Chicago to the suburbs, your vote shapes what comes next. Pritzker takes on Bailey for governor, and Stratton takes on Tracy in the Senate. 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
2: Traffic and weather together on the 8th. I'm Abby Ryan with a look at your overnight road work. Kennedy inbound division to Ogden. Left lane scheduled to close until 5 a.m. Kennedy Express lanes blocked until 5 a.m. for overnight maintenance. Eisenhower inbound I-290 St. Charles to before Mannheim. Left lane scheduled to close until 5 a.m. Western to Ashland, it's the two left until 5 a.m. Outbound I-290, Jane Byrne interchange to Ashland, two left until 5. Stevenson outbound I-55 from Kedzie to Pulaski, the two right blocked until 5 a.m. I-55 in Will County on the northbound side past U.S. 52 to U.S. 30, the right lane till 5. Southbound I-55 past U.S. 30 to before U.S. 52, the right lane till 6 a.m. WBBM AccuWeather forecast overnight. Clouds, scattered thunderstorms toward dawn, low 72. Later today, showers, a heavier thunderstorm, some sun in the afternoon, high 78. Traffic and weather together, News Radio 105.9 WBBM.
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5: Well, it might be hard to believe, but pumpkin spice season is already here. Retailers are turning the fall favorite into a late summer tradition and big seasonal business. Joining us now on the Village of Bedford Park business line, reminding you to bring your business home, is R.J. Hotovy, head of analytical research at foot traffic analysis firm Placer AI. RJ, thanks for joining us. All right, temperatures still close to 90. And yet, I guess if you're walking around Target or your local grocery store, you're going to start seeing some of these pumpkin spice offerings. All right, it feels kind of odd to me. Why is pumpkin spice season starting so early?
12: Yeah, it does feel like it gets earlier and earlier every year. But in reality, there's really two reasons why we're seeing it so early. One is that August is generally a quieter month for retail sales. And so it's a way to kind of, you know, create an event for August. And second, probably more importantly, consumers respond. We see Starbucks and other players in the coffee space have some of their strongest days of the year when they introduce pumpkin spice latte. So if consumers weren't responding to it, I think we'd see a different reaction.

0: But honestly, that's why we're seeing it earlier and earlier at this point.
1: All right. So people are responding to it. I'm not among them just yet. But you mentioned then that it clearly, right, it's working. There's a reason that we're seeing, you know, stores start to roll these out earlier and earlier. In that same kind of, you know, conversation there, when we talk about competition now, you know, I know when people used to always think of, I always used to at least, you know, equivalent, you know, kind of connect pumpkin spice with Starbucks. And now it's, you're really seeing it in stores, whether that's, you know, the pumpkin spice, you know, actually coffee, candles, things like that. Are retailers now competing with each other to kind of be the first to roll out these products and maybe try to find new ways to incorporate pumpkin spice?
0: Yeah, I think they are. I think at the end of the day, Starbucks still owns this holiday. And, you know, the increase we're seeing on the actual launch date are actually getting more pronounced. We're seeing north of 25% lift compared to that same day that they've launched. But obviously, there are other players in the space who are trying to capitalize on this trend. And I think it's, you know, you're right. They're innovating. They're coming up with new fall-themed items to go along with it, both at restaurants and groceries. So I think a lot of other players are jumping on this. But at the end of the day, it really is Starbucks holiday to town, and others are just playing keep up at this point.
1: Yeah, you know, and I'm curious, too. You know, I don't want to be a hypocrite because I'm the person that loves, you know, seeing Christmas stuff getting put out, you know, before Halloween. So, you know, I can understand maybe the hypocrisy there, but you know, just seeing the pumpkin stuff when it's still toasty out there and everything. You know, I'm curious just if this is something that obviously the world of retail is seeing and maybe tapping into more. I mean, obviously the pumpkin spice is a phenomenon, but could this lead to, you know, maybe we roll out Halloween stuff earlier as well? Maybe you start to see the Christmas stuff creeping in even more. Kind of where do we go from here?
0: Yeah, I mean, we're seeing that across the board. I mean, we're seeing, you know, Halloween merchandise brought out as early as July, the Summerween phenomenon, so-called. We're seeing Christmas purchases being done earlier and earlier. It's not just Black Friday anymore. It's really a Black Friday quarter, if nothing else, because we have seen a lot of those purchases pulled forward into October. And I think a lot of retailers are just trying to be the first to capitalize on these things and make sure that when consumers are making a purchase, they're making it through that particular retailer or that online site. It's really become critical in that battle to get things out earlier and earlier. And so it may be a trend we continue to see, although I don't know how much earlier we can get on a few of these holidays.
1: I might be ready to stock up for New Year's Eve after my shift today just to get ahead of it while we're talking about all this. Really great stuff as always. Thanks so much. That is RJ Hottaby, head of analytical research at foot traffic analysis firm Placer AI. Coming up, Chicago home prices are reaching new heights. We'll look at where the prices are surging and what is fueling the red hot market.
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17: Beyond Hunger is a food pantry, but we also offer a drive-through, and we have a home delivery program that serves Austin and Oak Park, as well as nutrition education. We have dietitians on staff and benefits access, so helping people sign up for SNAP, RTA rides, and Medicaid.
4: And here we are on a Saturday, and you're very busy.
17: Very busy. We have seen record numbers. Last Saturday, we served

0: 422 households, which is about 1,200 individuals, and it's the most we've ever served in our entire history. A real feeling of scarcity right now, and we're just trying to make sure we have enough so that we can serve the people that are coming.
1: That's what we call a WBBM News Radio difference maker. Stories of people stepping up and making a real impact. And in neighborhoods across Chicago, the places that bring us together have stories too. Made in Chicago is about the small businesses and the local dreams that shape the streets we live on, providing opportunities and helping our communities grow.
2: It's canning day at Aris Cider House Brewery and Restaurant in Old Irving Park.
3: We have a blush cider, which is our two different types of cherry cider.
2: Aris co-owner Michelle Foyk says everything from canning to keg filling to cider processing is done in-house. And after 3 years of work, Aris opened for business in 2018, becoming the first woman-owned brewery in Illinois. Foyk says they take a culinary approach to cider while still making them easy to drink.
3: One of the things that we like to do is show people that it's an introductory cider. We always want to be able to say, hey, you know those Granny Smith apples that you eat at home? Well, this actually tastes like a Granny Smith apple.
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6: Traffic and weather together on the 8th. I'm Lisa Costi with your overnight road work. On I-94, long-term work with the left lane closed in both directions between US 421 and US 20 in Michigan City until further notice. 8094, the ramp to southbound Klein Avenue is closed until mid-August. Long-term work blocking the eastbound exit ramp to northbound Ripley and the westbound exit ramp to southbound Ripley until early September. On I-80, eastbound, Richards to before US 30, the two left lanes close until 5 a.m. Westbound Chicago Street to center, the left lane closed until 5 a.m. The eastbound exit ramp to northbound Chicago closed until late October, and the westbound exit ramp to Chicago Street closed until late October as well. Your AccuWeather forecast, showers and storms and a low around 70. Later today, more showers and storms and a high of 80. Get traffic and weather together on the 8th on News Radio 105.9 WBBM.
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7: And up next, Chicago area home prices hitting record highs, with some neighborhoods and suburbs seeing especially sharp increases during the first half of the year. Joining us now to discuss is Drew Wishover, founder and owner of Inspired Title Group here in Chicago. Drew, good afternoon. Thanks for joining us here on the Noon Business Hour today. Let's start with the home prices driving higher here. What's behind that increase here in the Chicago area?
8: Yeah, thanks for having me, Andy. Happy Monday. There's a few things that are really taking place right now. The inventory is really the biggest driver, you know, the lack of it. There's just not enough desirable homes that are, you know, that are out there for people to look for them. You know, as soon as a well-priced home is coming up on the market, multiple buyers are competing against those things, and it's just pushing prices higher right now. We're also seeing that the new construction people are, you know, they're at higher price points than what they used to be. So that kind of raises that ceiling for people as well. So it's really creating some of these, you know, affordability challenges right now.
7: Drew, any particular areas where we're seeing some of the biggest price hikes?
8: Yeah, I mean, it's interesting because it's not just limited to, you know, one part of the Chicagoland area. You know, we're seeing it up in the northern suburbs as well as, you know, the Chicagoland area. And now we've seen it kind of migrating into some of the southern areas as well, like Blue Island. We've got Lake Bluff in northern Cook County is really starting to, you know, really I think it's like 45% it was up. So these prices are just all over the board because people are looking for areas where schools are good. They can commute to and from work easily. The community is great. These are areas.

0: that are, you know, driving people into those spaces.
1: So you mentioned the rising prices, and obviously an important note there, too. I mean, the fact that schools factor into that as well. Are we seeing maybe bidding wars kind of coming back here as a result of just the sheer competition in the market?
0: Yeah, absolutely. I mean, especially in the certain areas that we just, you know, kind of briefly mentioned there, I wouldn't say that every home is suddenly going to be getting, you know, 10, 12 offers and things, because condition, location.

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2: Hims & Hers Health, whose fortunes rode the wave of ever-rising demand for GLP-1 drugs, is hiking its full-year sales forecast, even as it braces for fading fortunes from weight loss medicines. The big telehealth company is benefiting from more efficient operations due to AI, but it's also spending to boost its AI capability in areas including what it calls its doctor-led AI clinical engine that will rebuild the consumer health experience from the ground up. And it's that spending that helped account for its wider-than-expected loss for last quarter. Shares of Hims & Hers fell in extended trades. Mediterranean restaurant chain Cava has not been hit with outbreaks of cyclospora or salmonella, but its finances have. Cava posts its latest quarterly results today, and much of the report likely will focus less on expected higher sales for last quarter than on falling sales so far this quarter, as customers avoid salads and fresh vegetable bowls, including at restaurants untouched by the outbreaks dominating headlines currently. With business news at 23 and 53 from the Bloomberg Newsroom, Andrew O'Day, News Radio 105.9 WBBM.
3: Whether it's a sweltering heat wave,
4: definitely a short stay,
3: or a pop-up summer thunderstorm.
5: Yep, they said rain, so I'm ready.
3: When it comes to Chicago summer weather, be in the know.
6: Flooding, downpours, hail, damaging winds, even a tornado.
3: Plan ahead with our five-day forecast at 15 past the hour. 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
17: Traffic and weather together on the 8th. I'm Abby Ryan with a look at your overnight road work. Stevenson outbound, I-55 from Kedzie to Pulaski, two right lanes scheduled to close.

0: Close until 5 a.m. Will County on I-55, northbound past U.S. 52 to U.S. 30, the right lane block till 5. Southbound I-55 past U.S. 30 to before U.S. 52, it's the right lane until 6 a.m. Dan Ryan outbound, local lanes from Garfield to 63rd, up to two left lanes block till 6 a.m. Express lanes from Garfield to 63rd, it's the right lane until 6 a.m. I-57 inbound past 147th to 127th, two left blocked until 5 a.m. Southbound Tri-State past the Wisconsin line to the Waukegan Toll Plaza, up to three right lanes till 4 a.m. and the two right until 7 a.m. WBBM AccuWeather forecast: clouds, scattered thunderstorms overnight, a low of 72. Later today, showers, a heavier thunderstorm, sun in the afternoon, high 78. Traffic and weather together, News Radio 105.9 WBBM.
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2: Thanks for joining us today. I'm Andy Dane in for Rob Hart. 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Stocks trading lower so far today. With us now to discuss is Michael Palumbo, founder of MJP Capital and author of the book Calculated Risk. Michael, thanks for joining us here on the Noon Business Hour today. All right, stocks a little changed following last week's strong performance. What's kind of driving the market right now in your eyes?
3: Well, the usual things, which is fear and greed. Right now they're kind of mixed because, you've got a lot of fear of these AI companies, getting beyond their skis and, with too much debt. And, then you've got the greed part, whereas, there is a lot of growth in AI and, that could continue. So it's kind of like a tug of war between the doomsday guys and the demand is never going to end guys. And right now today it's kind of, it's offsetting each other. So we got a pretty much a flat market.
2: Yeah. I mean, you mentioned kind of the tug of war there. I'm also curious, we had that jobs report on Friday, which kind of altered expectations on interest rates. I'm curious what in your eyes investors kind of took away from those numbers and how that may be factoring in here to start the week.
3: Yeah. Well, the thing is the labor markets are still showing that it's a fairly healthy economy overall. And right now the fear in the market is that the Fed could raise rates more so than lower them. So, that's definitely a headwind, but the Fed hasn't done anything yet. And I'm of the belief that if they do anything, it might be a quarter point one raise and done, but I don't even think they're going to do that. But a lot of people are getting nervous that the Fed is going to get more aggressive and go after inflation, stronger than what we believe. And that's, I think, a headwind, as I said, to the stock market. So we've been kind of, we had a little push over at 7,500. We're now at 7,750. And it's been kind of sitting here for a few days, not knowing which way to go from here. So I think the Fed will give it a direction at some point, also more macro numbers as they come out.
2: Obviously a lot of eyes as well on the Middle East right now and just kind of the geopolitical, implications here. Curious how much kind of a lack of movement on a potential deal here with Iran is concerning you financially.
3: Well, it's getting to the point where there's a lot of war fatigue, I think, among investors and me included. This has gone on a long time, and every time you think it's over, there's another problem. I think that investors need to get used to that and become numb to it because it's I don't think it's going away anytime soon. This might be a never-ending war. I hope I'm wrong with that, but I think you have to be prepared that this is going to last a lot longer than people think, and you're going to have oil prices fluctuating based on what's going on over there. And just focus on the corporate fundamentals, buy good companies, short bad ones, and just get back to basics of investing, and instead of trying to figure out are we done with this war or not, because that's just a fool's game right now. I would just look at what's working, a lot of big banks are working well. We like copper miners just for the electricity demands that's out there. So things like that, they'll work regardless of what happens in Iran and the Strait of Hormuz. So I would tell investors to focus on the corporate fundamentals and try to tune out the war news as much as possible.
2: You talk about kind of recalibrating focus here. I also want to ask you, Michael, is there, you mentioned kind of the banks and just kind of getting back to the kind of the corporate flow here. Is there maybe a narrative on the stock market that's emerging that we're not talking about yet that maybe, a week or so from now is a bigger story?
3: Yeah, we've been saying this on Twitter, and you can follow me, Mike Pal 10, on Twitter, or or on here, you know, we've been trying to tell people that, you know, look away from the AI bets as much, because I think it's, you know, you got a lot of real smart people on both sides of that trade. I just don't think there's edge there. I think you can buy big money center banks like JP Morgan and Citigroup. You can buy copper miners, which is COPX. We like Rocket Labs as our high beta stock. We think it's going to start going back up, and it has. We like Target. So these are names that are not dependent on the AI trade. And that's basically some of our biggest holdings. And we like China too. So, you know, those are names you can buy right here and not have to worry about whether the AI game is going to work or not. I mean, you know, I think that's the way to play things right now.
2: Well, that's a great insight and advice there, as always. Thanks so much. That's Michael Palumbo, founder of MJP Capital, author of the book Calculated Risk. Well, reading, writing, and financial literacy. Why back-to-school season may be the perfect time to start kids on an allowance. That's coming up.
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25: Traffic and weather together on the 8th. I'm Lisa Costi with your overnight road work. On the Kennedy inbound division to Ogden, the left lane closed until 5 a.m. The express lanes are going to be closed until 5 a.m. On the Stevenson outbound Kedzie to Pulaski, the two right lanes closed until 5 a.m. On I-57 inbound from 147th to 127th, the two left lanes closed until 5 a.m. On the Bishop Ford long-term work, outbound traffic is down to two lanes from 130th to 159th streets until December. The exit to eastbound Dalton is closed until December, and long-term work blocking the inbound exit ramp to eastbound Sibley until late October. It's traffic and weather together on the 8th on News Radio 105.9 WBBM.
26: Mostly cloudy overnight, warm and humid. We'll have a couple of showers and thunderstorms in the area. Any thunderstorm that does roll through could produce a flooding downpour and some gusty winds. The low 71. And then for Tuesday, clouds, some sun, humid, again, some showers, and even a heavy thunderstorm or two in the area. Any thunderstorm could produce gusty winds and cause some flooding. A high into the low 80s. Warm and humid Tuesday night, a thunderstorm around below 70. And then warm and sticky Wednesday, pop-up thunderstorm, the high 81. Mostly cloudy Thursday with a shower, high 78. Friday, clouds and sun, the high 77. I'm AccuWeather meteorologist John Furyk.
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0: Well, back to school means back to routines, and it could be the perfect time to give kids another lesson about how to manage money. That often starts with allowances. 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Shane, thanks for joining us here on the Noon Business Hour. Really important topic here with back to school just around the corner. I remember having an allowance when I was younger. It was a pretty exciting part of childhood. Didn't really think about the financial and, you know, kind of planning implications here, but what is the right age to maybe start your kids on an allowance?
2: Yeah, we're often finding a lot of times right around 10 years old, could be 12 or 13 years old, depending on your child and their level of maturity. I think around the 10 to 12 years old age is usually a pretty good starting point.
0: All right. If you're going with that age, and obviously it depends on the child, but is there a money amount that parents should really be realistically giving their kids, you know, and trying to find a way to kind of teach them, you know, to divide the money between the spending and the saving?
2: Exactly. And that's a great question. So the thing is, you want to give them enough so that there's actually something to budget. So what we find is, as a starting point, something around maybe $15 to $20 per week. Now, when we look at that, as kind of structuring it into two parts. So having that amount be maybe like the base amount that they get every week, but then also factoring it in where they have the ability to, over the course of the week, to do some extra things that allow them to earn extra allowance, just to kind of give them a little bit of extra motivation to try to work harder to gain more money in return.
0: So you mentioned the motivation, and I'm curious here, you know, as someone who wasn't very smart with my money when I was younger, not sure I've gotten much better at it as an adult, but you talk about kind of the learning lessons here as well. You know, I remember blowing a lot of my allowance on video games, you know, and things like that maybe weren't smart in the saving process. When it comes to parenting, should you let your kids maybe make some mistakes when it comes to that allowance money? Or do you really want to maybe more kind of step in and make sure that you're avoiding issues like that?
2: I think you can do both, just to an extent. And so, first of all, it's completely normal for them to make mistakes because it's not something that's taught in school. So it's something that you have to learn from your parents or learn the hard way or both. You want to provide some structure, but at the same time, if they blow through their entire allowance on Tuesday and they've still got more week left over, not bailing them out might not be fun for them and it might cause some drama at home, but it can help them learn the hard way that, wait a minute, the next time I'm going to spend all of my allowance money, all that I've accumulated before my next allowance comes up, it's a painful situation, and that helps. It's much easier to learn that lesson at age 12 than at age 20 or 30.
0: Yeah, very, very, very well said. You know, Shane, one last question for you here, just kind of big picture. You mentioned there's a lot, I would think, here with the allowance, the allowance kind of approach. But what is the biggest money lesson in your eyes parents should be trying to teach their kids before they get older?
2: Biggest lesson is to allow them to have the experience of using money when the stakes are not that high, and also being able to provide structure along the way, because a lot of times they don't know what they don't know. And so we know about budgeting, and at least we should, about how to save and how to use our money for regular everyday items and for saving for future items. But they don't. And so having an approach of letting them learn the hard way, but at the same time, helping them learn what, you know, the everyday stuff about budgeting and giving them ideas for things they might want to save for to help provide them motivation so that they're not just saving for the sake of saving, they're saving for something that maybe requires a few weeks of allowance as opposed to just one.
0: A lot of parents probably taking notes out there. Great insight. Thanks so much. 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
25: Traffic and weather together on the 8th. I'm Abby Ryan with a look at your overnight road work. Westbound I-80 Chicago Street to Center. Left lane scheduled to close till 5 a.m. Eastbound I-80 Richards to US 30. It's the two left until 5 a.m. 355 southbound Veterans Memorial Toll Road right before I-55 to before 127th. Two left lanes scheduled to close until 5 a.m. Tri-State Tollway northbound Irving Park to Balmoral. Four left blocked until 4 a.m. with the three left till 5 a.m. before the Waukegan Toll Plaza to pass Route 173. Up to three right lanes until 5 a.m. Southbound Tri-State past the Wisconsin line to Waukegan Toll Plaza. The rewrite until 4 a.m. with the 2 right until 7 a.m. past I-290 to Roosevelt, right lane till 5. WBBM AccuWeather forecast overnight. Scattered thunderstorms, low 72. Later today, heavy thunderstorms. Sun in the afternoon, high 78. Traffic and weather together. 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
0: And it is Stock Picker Monday. Joining us now on the Village of Bedford Park Business Line, reminding you to bring your business home. 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Thanks for being here on the Noon Business Hour today. All right, so two picks coming from your UpsideStocks.com list. Where are we going with our first stock pick of the day?
10: The first pick is Comfort Systems. 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The stock trades for a hair under $1,700 a share. And as an aside, I know both of these stocks have high per share prices, but most brokerage now firms now, if you do buying online, for example, you can buy both full and fractional shares. So you can invest as little as $50 or $100 to buy a fractional share of these stocks. So don't let the high per share price tag scare you. Comfort Systems is down about 18% from its 52-week high, and that's kind of in line with what we saw a lot of the price declines in a lot of the AI-related stocks in the month of July. They have since come back a little bit. Comfort Systems is a major player in that space in terms of the data center build-out. The company does mechanical and electrical work at data centers, so it's both providing power as well as heat removal and ventilation and air conditioning systems, which are very crucial to data centers. Earnings have been very strong. Revenue was up 50% in the latest quarter. Earnings were up 92%. Earnings estimate trends have been moving sharply higher, and that's because the company has just been trashing earnings estimates. In the last four quarters, they beat the analyst earnings estimate by 31%, 38%. 54% and 20%. So this is a company where Wall Street is continuing to play catch up on the true worth of this company. We like the stock. Our clients own the stock, and it's Comfort Systems, FIX, trades for about $1,700 a share.
0: All right. So FIX to start. And Chuck, your second pick of the day.
10: The second pick is kind of in the same industry. It's EMCOR. The symbol is EME. Trades for $818 per share, and they too are involved in mechanicals and power into the data center, and it's been a very successful business for them. Earnings estimates for the company are trending higher over the last 30 days. The company's earnings beats have gotten bigger, and in fact, in the most recent quarter, they beat analyst estimates by 25%. In their latest earnings period. The stock is down about 14% from its 52-week high, so it is a stock that is down double digits, and you wouldn't be buying it at the top. And the company has been raising its revenue and earnings guidance for the year. We like this stock as well, and it is a stock that our clients and our company own, and that's EMCOR, symbol EME, and it trades for about $818 a share.
0: All right, so EME and, of course, FIX, that's Comfort Systems USA, are two stock picks today. Thanks so much, Chuck Carlson, CEO of Horizon Investment Services, publisher of the website UpsideStocks.com. 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
11: Small business owners have a bigger share of optimism about their business and the economy at large. At least that's what economists think they have. This morning, the National Federation of Independent Business releases its latest monthly survey of small business owners, with a small uptick in sentiment likely for July. A recent survey of hiring plans for the next 3 months showed the highest level in nearly 4 years and above the historical average, even as business owners struggle to find qualified workers for skilled positions. The nation's housing market gets closer look today as the Realtors Association releases its July measure of U.S. home resales. The expectation is for weakness based on the prior month's reading of contract signings, combined with recent measures of both steadily rising mortgage rates and sagging rates of mortgage applications. But supply is becoming less constrained, with inventories of homes increasing, which could help prevent home prices from continuing their upward path. With business news at 23 and 53 from the Bloomberg Newsroom, Andrew O'Day, News Radio 105.9 WBBM.
12: Whether it's a sweltering heat wave,
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16: Flooding, downpours, hail, damaging winds, even a tornado.
12: Plan ahead with our five-day forecast at 15 past the hour. 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
25: Traffic and weather together on the 8th. I'm Lisa Costi with your overnight road work. on I-57 inbound past 147th to 127th. The two left lanes closed until 5 a.m. On the Bishop Ford, long-term work, outbound traffic down to two lanes from 130th to 159th streets until December. The exit to eastbound Dalton is closed until December. Long-term work blocking the inbound exit ramp to eastbound Sibley until late October. Also delays on the Veterans, southbound before I-55 to before 127th. The two left lanes closed until 5 a.m. And on I-94, long-term work with the left lane closed in both directions between US 421 and US 20 in Michigan City until further notice. Your AccuWeather forecast, showers and storms and a low around 70. Later today, showers and more storms and a high around 80. Get traffic and weather together on the 8th on News Radio 105.9 WBBM.
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7: From ABC News, I'm Stephanie Officer. Iran released demand for compensation as part of negotiations to end the war. President Trump responded by saying the U.S. wants compensation too. ABC's Stephen Portnoy.
8: In a social media post, the president responded to the Iranian demand for reparations or damages by saying it's an interesting idea, because he says he's now likewise demanding compensation from Iran for, quote, all of the people that they have killed and gravely wounded with their roadside bombs in many conflicts. The president also says compensation should be paid to the families of protesters who've been killed in Iran, he says, over the last 50 years.
7: The state of emergency in Puerto Rico intensifying as hundreds of thousands have to go without running water in 48-hour increments under a mandatory rationing system. The island facing crippling drought, compounded by notoriously aging infrastructure. ABC's Victor Oquendo.
9: This dog rescue without running water, already using reserve tanks.
13: It's hard because, you know, when you open that faucet and it doesn't come out.
9: Further straining Puerto Rico's water supply, extreme heat, and roughly 1,000 raging wildfires. It's the latest crisis for an island plagued by rolling blackouts and water shutoffs since 2017, when Hurricane Maria killed nearly 3,000 people and devastated the power grid.
7: Some evacuation orders have been eased in the Spokane area as crews make progress against wildfires. Spokane complex fires have damaged or destroyed more than 900 structures. Washington Governor Bob Ferguson said the state is seeking a federal major disaster declaration.
23: Many Washingtonians, as you know, have lost literally everything, including critical personal documents like their driver's license, ID card, birth certificate, and vehicle and vessel titles.
7: David Alan Greer and Damon Wayans set to reunite on screen this fall. Wayans will guest star on season 3 of the medical mockumentary as a charming new doctor. St. Denis Medical premieres in November. You're listening to ABC News.
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7: Health and Human Services Secretary Robert F. Kennedy Jr. proposed a rule change requiring companies submit a list of food additives and provide evidence they're safe to consume.
0: The proposal will give the agency greater visibility into the substances that are entering our food supply.
7: Kennedy says his agency has also submitted for final review the government's first definition of ultra-processed foods. The company behind President Trump's media business, Truth Social, reported a $238 million loss last quarter. That's more than 10 times the loss from a year earlier. Chief Kevin McGurn pointed to branching out to new industries like online betting and crypto. Well, it's already a record-breaking summer.
1: The long, hot summer scorched records last month across the lower 48 states. NOAA says July temperatures averaged 76.89 degrees Fahrenheit, barely edging out the previous record from July 1936 during the Dust Bowl. Extreme heat, along with drought and wildfires, impacted much of the Mountain West, Southwest, Northern Plains, and Southeast. Researchers say all 48 states logged at least 1 degree warmer than the average on record. The nights were also hotter, and scientists call that a classic sign of human-caused climate change. Michelle Franzen, ABC News.
7: Brad Pitt reveals in a new Esquire interview he is no longer sober and says family issues led to an especially low point in his life. I'm Stephanie Officer, ABC News.
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11: It's 5 minutes past the hour. Hello, I'm Roger Plummer. Thank you very much for listening. AccuWeather says, for Tuesday, more clouds than sunshine, humid with showers and a heavy thunderstorm or two around. Storms can produce gusty winds and cause flooding, a high of 81. Tuesday night, warm and humid with a thunderstorm in the area, a low of 70. We'll check the AccuWeather 5-day forecast in 10 minutes. But first, our top local story on News Radio, WBBM. A new lawsuit is seeking damages from an Oak Brook restaurant claiming their raw oysters caused catastrophic brain damage to a retired Cicero firefighter last year. WBBM's Haley Hansen has more.
14: 44-year-old Joe Belgio suffered a heart attack and was in a coma for months after eating contaminated oysters served at Gibson Steakhouse. He's represented by attorney Karen Arenas.
15: Medical testing confirmed he was infected with a toxic cocktail of severe foodborne illness. The pathogens included Vibrio cholerae and E. coli.
14: He's now confined to a bed, facing severe cognitive deficits and requiring lifelong care. His fiance, Melanie, says Belgio has already racked up 7-figure medical bills, with more to come.
16: Joe has never abandoned a fight or a person who needed him, and now he needs us, and we will not abandon him. And as long as he continues to fight, I will continue to fight beside him.
14: Haley Hansen, News Radio 105.9 WBBM.
11: In a statement, Gibson Steakhouse tells WBBM that while Belgio's cardiac event is tragic, there have been no other reported cases of illness. 2 adults are dead after a shooting Monday afternoon at Mark Twain Elementary School on the Southwest Side. School is not yet in session, but Chicago police say a 48-year-old woman and a 63-year-old man were discovered unresponsive about 3:40 p.m. inside the school at 5134 South Lotus Avenue. Police say the 2 victims were taken from Mark Twain to Christ Hospital in critical condition, where later they were pronounced dead. A weapon was recovered at the school. Area 1 detectives are investigating the incident. Dozens of people, including attorneys and elected officials, gathered outside Belmont Area Police Headquarters on Monday to announce that they'd be filing police reports alleging abuse by ICE agents.
17: We have chosen our right to file police reports together to make our collective demand for accountability both public and impossible to ignore.
18: Cook County Commissioner Jessica Vasquez says 9 people have filed police reports together in an effort to bring forth justice and hold accountable federal agents who they say abused them during Operation Midway Blitz last fall.
19: It boggles my mind that charges have not been filed against a single ICE officer.
2: We're almost coming up on a year, and not a single charge has been leveled against a single ICE agent. Hopefully today, that changes.
18: Attorney Brian Orozco says he hopes the Chicago Police Department and the Cook County State's Attorney's Office take these reports seriously.
2: What I hope today is either one, a police officer takes the step to charge these officers with a misdemeanor, or the Cook County State's Attorney's Office approves these charges for criminal prosecutions, felony criminal prosecutions.
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12: Traffic and weather together on the 8th. I'm Abby Ryan with a look at your overnight road work. Kennedy inbound division to Ogden. Left lane scheduled to close until 5 a.m. Kennedy Express lanes blocked until 5 a.m. for overnight maintenance. Eisenhower inbound I-290 St. Charles to before Mannheim. Left lane scheduled to close until 5 a.m. Western to Ashland, it's the two left until 5 a.m. Outbound I-290. Jane Byrne interchange to Ashland, two left until 5. Stevenson outbound I-55 from Kedzie to Pulaski, the two right blocked until 5 a.m. I-55 in Will County on the northbound side past U.S. 52 to U.S. 30, the right lane till 5. Southbound I-55 past U.S. 30 to before U.S. 52, the right lane till 6 a.m. WBBM AccuWeather forecast overnight. Clouds, scattered thunderstorms toward dawn, low 72. Later today, showers, a heavier thunderstorm, some sun in the afternoon, high 78. Traffic and weather together, News Radio 105.9 WBBM.
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11: WBBM News Time, 11 minutes past the hour. There's one fewer candidate in February's race for mayor of Chicago. Venture capitalist and entrepreneur Liam Stanton says he's ended his campaign 6 months after he formally entered the race. The Rogers Park native says he's now supporting the campaign of Secretary of State Alexi Janulis, who launched his campaign last week.
27: We're glad to join Alexi and his team because we believe in what they're doing, and we believe that's the best way to pick up some of those ideas that we've been championing and moving forward.
11: Mayor Brandon Johnson has not formally announced whether he'll seek re-election, though he is expected to enter the race. It will be standing room only Tuesday night on the South Side when the White Sox host the Cincinnati Reds, and every fan will be wearing a souvenir in honor of the most famous White Sox fan in the world, Pope Leo XIV.
28: The White Sox are giving away 40,000 Pope hats, black and green hats shaped like the Pope's mitre with the Sox logo on it, of course. We spoke to Mike Downey, Senior Director of Marketing and Promotions for the Sox, about the popularity of the Pope hats, which no one even has yet.
29: Even though the Pope hats haven't been given away yet, people are already trying to sell them on the internet, resell them.
30: Oh, yeah. I mean, honestly, every single giveaway we do, what they do is they take the image that we have on the website, and then they post it on eBay, and they try to pre-sell it. There's a whole underbelly of, like, secondary market promotional items.
28: The White Sox have several events tied to Pope Hat Night, including the announcement of Play Ball by former White Sox pitcher Don the Pope Paul. Terry Keschner, News Radio 105.9 WBBM.
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1: 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Here's meteorologist John Feerick.
3: Mostly cloudy and humid tonight. We'll have a couple of showers and thunderstorms in the area. Any thunderstorm could produce a flooding downpour and some gusty winds. Low tonight, 71, then clouds and some sun for tomorrow. It'll still be humid, and we'll have more showers and heavy thunderstorms in the area, the high up into the low 80s. Warm and sticky tomorrow night, a thunderstorm around the low 70, warm and sticky on Wednesday, sunshine and some clouds, maybe a pop-up storm, a high 83. Then mostly cloudy Thursday, a shower in the area, the high 78. Friday, clouds and sun, humid, up to 79. I'm AccuWeather meteorologist John Feerick.
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4: After a breakthrough last season, the Bears spent this offseason making key investments in their defense. Early on in training camp, that identity has taken a hit due to injuries. Kobe Bryant, the top free agent pickup this offseason, is set to miss several games to start this season. He suffered a knee injury on the first day of live contact last week. Kyler Gordon opened up camp on the PUP list with a calf injury and isn't ready to return yet. Montez Sweat was the latest starter to go down last week. Tyreek Stevenson and Cam Lewis have been dinged up in practice as well. Then there's the setback for wide receiver Luther Burden III, who will miss several weeks due to a groin injury. It's one issue after another for the Bears on the injury front. Dennis Allen knows there are no excuses. It's all about the next man up.
5: Every team faces some sort of adversity, injuries being one of them. Quite frankly, you'd rather have to deal with those things now than have to deal with them in the middle of the season. So it sucks when guys go down and they miss. You know, it's hard to build that chemistry and have the same group going together. And yet it's an opportunity for a lot of other guys to go out there and show what they can do.
4: The Bears will hold a live scrimmage Tuesday at Hallis Hall. This follows a Monday morning walkthrough session at Stevenson High School in Lincolnshire. In baseball, Monday marked an off day for Chicago's two ball clubs. The Cubs start up a series in Washington with the Nationals. The White Sox welcome the Reds for a set at Wrigley Field. And Tim Anderson announced he is retired from baseball. He was a two-time All-Star, the 2019 batting champion, hitting .335 that season, and of course a key figure on the 2021 division title team. With sports at 16:46, I'm Chris Sema of 104.3 The Score for News Radio 105.9 WBBM.
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13: Traffic and weather together on the 8th. I'm Lisa Costi with your overnight road work. On I-94, long-term work with the left lane closed in both directions between US 421 and US 20 in Michigan City until further notice. 8094, the ramp to southbound Klein Avenue is closed until mid-August. Long-term work blocking the eastbound exit ramp to northbound Ripley and the westbound exit ramp to southbound Ripley until early September. on I-80 eastbound, Richards to before US 30, the two left lanes closed until 5 a.m. Westbound Chicago Street to center, the left lane closed until 5 a.m. The eastbound exit ramp to northbound Chicago closed until late October, and the westbound exit ramp to Chicago Street closed until late October as well. Your AccuWeather forecast, showers and storms and a low around 70. Later today, more showers and storms and a high of 80. Get traffic and weather together on the 8th on News Radio 105.9 WBBM.
1: It's 20 minutes past the hour. Our top story this hour, attorneys suing Chicago police over a deadly shooting are focusing on an officer's remarks moments after arriving at the incident. We'll have much more on this story coming up at 31 minutes past the hour.
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17: With oil soaring 5% higher today above $82 a barrel as hopes for a deal to reopen the Strait of Hormuz grow dim, President Trump is trying to keep gas prices from rising even higher. He's extending a waiver of the Jones Act, which allows foreign flag ships to transport oil, jet fuel, and gas around the U.S. for another 90 days. On Wall Street, today's spike in oil prices raising worries about inflation moving higher. With that, the Dow was down 61 points today. The Nasdaq lost 85. The S&P down by 5. Shares of Archer Aviation up 12%. Boeing has agreed to sell most of its flying taxi, drone technology, and air traffic control software units to the company. This way, it'll focus on its commercial and military jets, its moneymakers. And it's August, but Panera announcing its pumpkin spice latte, pumpkin cinnamon rolls, and other fall flavor menu items will be available at all locations starting next Wednesday. With business at 23 and 53 from the Bloomberg Newsroom, Tom Busby, News Radio 105.9 WBBM.
1: 375 costumes, props, and other theater items from Bicentennial Park in Joliet are getting thrown out. But don't worry, the Herald News reports there's still plenty of items around for production and events. The long list of items headed for the landfill includes 17 bins of paintings and awards, 3 cauldrons, a box of chandelier bats, 16 chairs, and 8 tables. Coming up, the latest in traffic and weather, WBBM News Time, 24 minutes past the hour.
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3: It's canning day at Aris Cider House Brewery and Restaurant in Old Irving Park.
4: We have a blush cider, which is our two different types of cherry cider.
3: Aris co-owner Michelle Foyk says everything from canning to keg filling to cider processing is done in-house. And after 3 years of work, Aris opened for business in 2018, becoming the first woman-owned brewery in Illinois. Voigt says they take a culinary approach to cider while still making them easy to drink.
4: One of the things that we like to do is show people that it's an introductory cider. We always want to be able to say, hey, you know those Granny Smith apples that you eat at home? Well, this actually tastes like a Granny Smith apple.
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10: Traffic and weather together on the 8th. I'm Abby Ryan with a look at your overnight road work. Stevenson outbound, I-55 from Kedzie to Pulaski. Two right lanes scheduled to close until 5 a.m. Will County on I-55, northbound past U.S. 52 to U.S. 30. The right lane blocked till 5. Southbound I-55 past U.S. 30 to before U.S. 52. It's the right lane until 6 a.m. Dan Ryan outbound, local lanes from Garfield to 63rd. Up to two left lanes blocked till 6 a.m. Express lanes from Garfield to 63rd. It's the right lane until 6 a.m. I-57 inbound past 147th to 127th, two left blocked until 5 a.m. Southbound Tri-State past the Wisconsin line to the Waukegan Toll Plaza, up to three right lanes till 4 a.m. and the two right until 7 a.m. WBBM AccuWeather forecast: clouds, scattered thunderstorms overnight, a low of 72. Later today, showers, a heavier thunderstorm, sun in the afternoon, high 78. Traffic and weather together, News Radio 105.9 WBBM.
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11: It's 30 minutes past the hour. Hello, I'm Roger Plummer. Thank you for tuning in. These are the top stories on News Radio WBBM. Chicago police face a lawsuit over a deadly shooting, citing an officer's own words. A teenager is in medically induced coma following an e-bike crash in the northwest suburbs.
12: I'm Mallory Vorbroker. Ready or not, early mornings are back as the new school year.

0: years.
1: Plus, President Trump signs an order calling for new childhood vaccine recommendations. WBBM Sports, the Cubs and White Sox had the day off. WBBM Business, the Dow Jones dropped 61 points, the NASDAQ moved down 85 points, and the S&P 500 finished down just 5 points. AccuWeather says for Tuesday, more clouds than sunshine, humid with showers and a heavy thunderstorm or two around. Those storms can produce gusty winds and cause flooding, a high of 81. Then Tuesday night, warm and humid with a thunderstorm in the area, a low of 70. WBBM News Time, 31 minutes past the hour. Attorneys suing Chicago police over a fatal shooting are calling out what one officer said within seconds of arriving on the scene. WBBM political editor Jeff Buchholz reports.
2: That Chicago police officer responded to Homan Avenue in Humboldt Park back in March, where a man being pursued over a shooting on the Eisenhower Expressway was blocked in by several police cars and a CTA bus. Audio from his body-worn camera caught him saying this right after he got out of his car.
3: Get out of the car, I'll kill you! I'll kill you!
2: Attorney Tony Romanucci represents the mother of the man shot and killed that day, Derek Jordan.
4: Nobody should ever be predicting, once they arrive on a scene, of who should live or who should die.
2: The lawsuit claims other officers were trying to de-escalate what it describes as a contained situation when the officer, identified as Max Walzer, came in and immediately threatened Jordan's life.
4: This was driven by systemic failures in training, supervision, and accountability.
2: The Civilian Office of Police Accountability is investigating the shooting. Jeff Buchholz, News Radio 105.9. WBBM.
1: A teenager remains in a medically induced coma after an e-bike crash in the northwest suburbs.
0: The 15-year-old was hit by a car while crossing an intersection in Crystal Lake last week. The boy, whose parents own Dark Heart Tattoo, suffered a severe brain injury. A post to the shop's social media says a fundraising flash event and raffle will be held at the shop on August 22nd and 23rd. A GoFundMe has also been launched, already raising more than $40,000 for the teen's medical care. Haley Hansen, News Radio 105.9 WBBM.
1: Summer is wrapping up and parents and students know what that means.
5: Back to school season is just around the corner for Chicago area parents. Chicago Public Schools starts on Monday, August 24th for kindergarten through 12th grade. Preschoolers get one more day of summer break. They'll head back on August 25th. The district says the later start is designed to give its youngest students a calmer welcome. In the southwest and western suburbs, students in Indiana Prairie School District 204 head back on August 17th and Elgin U46 starts on August 27th. As the first day approaches, families are reminded to complete all required health forms and check their school's supply list. Mallory Vorbroker, News Radio 105.9 WBBM.
1: The medical community is responding to President Trump's executive order signed on Monday that calls for spacing out childhood vaccines. ABC's Mary Bruce reports from Washington, D.C.
6: The White House now calling for splitting the measles, mumps, and rubella vaccine into three separate shots, even though individual shots are currently not available in the U.S. President Trump claiming without evidence that the current combined vaccine is harmful and could be linked to autism. A leading Republican Senator Bill Cassidy, who's also a doctor, openly rebuking the president, saying, "I'm a doctor. This executive order is wrong. The president does not have the expertise to make these changes."
1: The vaccine effort is a departure from the Trump administration's recent focus on less controversial health policies like healthy eating, drug prices, and medical fraud. A powerful earthquake struck Colombia on Monday, killing at least 111 people. ABC's Patrick Reveal has more.
7: We are still really only getting a sense of the scale of the damage. The 7.4 magnitude quake hit in western Colombia. We know that rescue efforts are underway. We've been seeing these frightening videos showing buildings swaying, walls collapsing, the buildings themselves coming down, people terrified, holding on to each other, just trying not to be thrown to the ground. We've heard from the US and neighboring countries saying that they stand ready to assist. And of course, this comes just weeks

0: after that devastating earthquake in Venezuela.
1: Colombia's president said on Monday that at least 87 people were injured and around 1,600 buildings were damaged. Coming up, the latest in traffic and weather and Stardate. It's 35 minutes past the hour.
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6: I'm WBBM News Radio political editor Jeff Buckles. The Chicago area is heading into one of the most important election years in recent memory, and WBBM News Radio will be all over the action. From the race for governor to pivotal contests for Congress, local offices, key referendums that will shape the future of our state, our newsroom will deliver comprehensive coverage every step of the way. You'll hear the voices of candidates and voters from every corner of our region and the state, from downtown Chicago to the suburbs, from Rockford to Carbondale. We will take you beyond campaign speeches to explain what's really at stake.
7: I'm morning news anchor Cisco Cotto. As candidates hit the campaign trail, WBBM reporters will be there inside union halls, school auditoriums, and debate stages. We'll bring you the energy of campaign season, the rallies, the policy debates, and the unexpected moments that define every election. We'll separate fact from fiction and help you understand how national issues are playing out right here at home.
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9: 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On Election Night 2026, WBBM News Radio will be your go-to source for live coverage the moment the polls close. 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
13: Traffic and weather together on the 8th. I'm Lisa Costi with your overnight road work. On the Kennedy inbound division to Ogden, the left lane closed until 5 a.m. The express lanes are going to be closed until 5 a.m. On the Stevenson outbound Kedzie to Pulaski, the two right lanes closed until 5 a.m. On I-57 inbound from 147th to 127th, the two left lanes closed until 5 a.m. On the Bishop Ford long-term work, outbound traffic is down to two lanes from 130th to 159th streets until December. The exit to eastbound Dalton is closed until December, and long-term work blocking the inbound exit ramp to eastbound Sibley until late October. Get traffic and weather together on the 8th, Sun News Radio 105.9 WBBM.
14: Mostly cloudy overnight, warm and humid. We'll have a couple of showers and thunderstorms in the area. Any thunderstorm that does roll through could produce a flooding downpour and some gusty winds. The low 71. And then for Tuesday, clouds, some sun, humid, again, some showers, and even a heavy thunderstorm or two in the area. Any thunderstorm could produce gusty winds and cause some flooding. A high into the low 80s. Warm and humid Tuesday night, a thunderstorm around the low 70. And then warm and sticky Wednesday. Pop-up thunderstorm, the high 81.

0: Well, mostly cloudy Thursday with a shower, high 78. Friday, clouds and sun, the high 77. I'm AccuWeather meteorologist John Furyk.
1: It's 40 minutes past the hour. Here's Stardate.
2: The top of the world will see a total solar eclipse tomorrow. A partial eclipse will encompass a wider slice of the globe, including Alaska and parts of the northeastern United States. A solar eclipse occurs when the moon passes directly between Earth and the sun, blocking the sun from view. The sun's hot but faint outer atmosphere, the corona, looks like silvery tendrils radiating away from the moon. This eclipse begins when the lunar shadow first touches Earth over northeastern Russia. The eclipse path then passes near the North Pole, slides across parts of Greenland and Iceland, and finally over northern Spain before vanishing over the Mediterranean Sea. At its peak, off the coast of Iceland, totality will last for 2 minutes 18 seconds. A partial eclipse, where the moon covers only a portion of the solar disk, will flank that path. In addition to parts of North America, it'll encompass much of Western Europe and Western Africa. From far northern Alaska, the moon will cover more than half of the sun's disk at about 8:30 a.m. From Anchorage, about a quarter of the sun will be covered. And from the northeast, the greatest eclipse takes place in northern Maine, shortly before 2 p.m. If you're in one of those areas, remember to protect your eyes. Watch the eclipse only through special glasses or dark welder's glass, and never look at the unfiltered sun. Today's program was made possible by Mercer Caverns in Calaveras County in California's historic gold country. More information at mercercaverns.net. I'm Billy Henry.
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1: A judge has paused Mayor Zoran Mamdani's rollout of New York City's new tax on second homes worth more than $5 million. The ruling came in response to a lawsuit filed by homeowners. They took issue with the city's publication of more than 900,000 properties that could fall under the new tax. A lifeguard in Maine is recounting being dragged 6 feet underwater by a great white shark. WMTW reports that the park manager at Scarborough Beach State Park was using a rescue torpedo in the water when a shark grabbed the device and pulled him under the water. The man says he was only able to get away by freeing himself from the strap that was attached to the device. He told the TV station, quote, "There's no fish that's going to do that. It had to be the shark." It's 46 minutes past the hour. Time for WBBM Sports. 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
8: Tim Anderson was once a prize prospect who broke into the big leagues and elevated the White Sox. He was the driving force behind a division title season 5 years ago, but the downfall for Anderson was sudden and stunning. Anderson went from one of baseball's best hitters to a struggling player unable to stay on a roster. The highs and lows encapsulated his career, and they were no coincidence. For Anderson, there was great joy but also pain in playing this game. He's now retiring and says this journey was not easy.
9: You know, the game brought a lot of good moments, but also brought a lot of pain, as you can see, you know, it gave me it gives me anxiety just even, you know, stepping into the talking about baseball. As you can see, you know, man, I'm sweating now, just, you know, so the game has brought me, honestly, you know, I want to be open as I can, but, you know, the game brought a lot of pain, you know, a lot of great moments, you know, but just throughout, you know, playing, it definitely was a lot of dark moments. I lost a lot of people, and it just got to the point where I really couldn't enjoy it.
8: The White Sox get back in action with a Tuesday night tilt on the South Side. That's the start of a three-game set with the Reds. The Cubs will also be fresh from an off day. They'll start up three games in Washington. Shota Imanaga gets the ball in the opener of that series. And the injury bug continues to bite the Bears at the start of training camp. The latest setback comes for wide receiver Luther Burden III, who dealt with a groin injury in practice on Saturday. He's set to be missing the next several weeks of practice. The Bears will strap on the full pads for a full scrimmage on Tuesday at Hallis Hall. With sports at 16:46, I'm Chris Emma of 104.3 The Score for News Radio 105.9 WBBM.
1: It's coming up on 48 minutes past the hour with traffic and weather together on the 8th.
10: I'm WBBM News Radio political editor Jeff Buckles. Chicago and Illinois are heading into a pivotal midterm election with decisions that will shape everything from public safety and transit funding to taxes, schools, and the future of downtown. And WBBM News Radio will be everywhere the story unfolds. You'll hear directly from the candidates, the power brokers, and the people most affected, from the neighborhoods of Chicago to the suburbs and across the state. We go beyond the headlines to break down what's really at stake and what it means for you.
11: J.B. Pritzker.
12: People ought to pay attention to who it is actually that's trying to lower costs for them.
13: Darren Bailey.
14: Illinois is less affordable because of J.B. Pritzker.
15: 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As the campaigns ramp up, WBBM reporters are on the ground at community meetings, union halls, and campaign stops across the region. We'll bring you the energy of this political season, the debates over crime and policing, the future of public transit, economic pressure on families, and the direction of leadership in Chicago.
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25: Traffic and weather together on the 8th. I'm Abby Ryan with a look at your overnight road work. Westbound I-80, Chicago Street to Center. Left lane scheduled to close till 5 a.m. Eastbound I-80, Richards to US 30. It's the two left until 5 a.m. 355 southbound, Veterans Memorial Toll Road. Right before I-55 to before 127th. Two left lanes scheduled to close until 5 a.m. Tri-State Tollway northbound Irving Park to Balmoral. Four left blocked until 4 a.m. with the three left till 5 a.m. before the Waukegan Toll Plaza to pass Route 173. Up to three right lanes until 5 a.m. Southbound Tri-State past the Wisconsin line to Waukegan Toll Plaza. Three right until 4 a.m. with the two right until 7 a.m. past I-290 to Roosevelt, right lane till 5. WBBM AccuWeather forecast overnight, scattered thunderstorms, low 72. Later today, heavy thunderstorms, sun in the afternoon, high 78. Traffic and weather together, News Radio 105.9 WBBM.
1: It's 50 minutes past the hour.
0: The Bears will be at Soldier Field this Saturday afternoon facing the Cleveland Browns for their first preseason game. But thousands of Bears fans got a free sneak peek at the team on Monday during a practice at Stevenson High School in Lincolnshire. Caitlin McGovern is director of bands at Stevenson High School.
2: So exciting. The kids feel like they're famous. They're getting to play with the Bears drum line. They're getting to see how all this magic happens. They're really having a great time.
0: Bears chairman George McCaskey was at the Bears practice and told WBBM the team remains in a holding pattern regarding their stadium plans, but will have something to say later this week. Four art professionals are the new owners of the Skokie Theater, now known as the Skokie. The historic venue is set to open later this year, but already the quartet is planning for all the events it wants to host. The Tribune reports that the Skokie will host comedy, theater performances, storytelling classes, improv, music shows, and more. When it officially opens, the theater will also look a little different, as the owners plan on updating the lobby to include a bar and lounge. Coming up on Bloomberg Business, a new Barbie doll celebrates a music icon. It's 51 minutes past the...
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19: AI chipmaker NVIDIA teaming up with some of the biggest names on Wall Street like Goldman Sachs, BlackRock, and Apollo Global Management, which are putting together $500 billion to build new AI infrastructure projects, offering computer power to every industry and every country. The Strait of Hormuz remains closed. Hopes are growing dim for any kind of quick resolution, and that's an oil up 5% today, above $82 a barrel. And on Wall Street, stocks ended modestly lower. The Dow lost 61 points, the Nasdaq down 85, the S&P lost 5. Taylor Farms, that's the company behind that cyclospora-tainted lettuce found at Taco Bell locations. Also, salmonella-linked jalapenos found at Chipotle and Qdoba chains. Is also pulling over a dozen of its salsas, guacamoles, and other prepared foods that contain those peppers from stores from coast to coast. And the toy maker Mattel is out with a new Whitney Houston Barbie doll, available now at Target stores and online at various outlets. With business at 23 and 53 from the Bloomberg Newsroom, Tom Busby, News Radio 105.9 WBBM.
0: Coming up, the latest in traffic, weather, and headlines. It's 54 minutes past the hour.
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3: AccuWeather forecast for the rest of today. Drenching thunderstorms that can produce damaging winds and cause flash flooding.
4: When you're on the go, in the city, or just planning out your day, you need a weather forecast you can rely on. At WBBM News Radio, we understand how quickly things can change in Chicago. Bright and sunny one minute, storm clouds rolling in the next. That's why we bring you traffic and weather together on the 8s every 10 minutes, every day, no matter what. It's not just a forecast. It's a plan for your day.
5: Strong to severe thunderstorms moving through the area. Possibility of tornadoes as well.
6: Rain and some thunder with some severe weather possible.
7: Stay weather aware. We are expecting thunderstorms to rapidly develop. These storms could be
8: informed of potential weather that's coming.
9: Know what to plan for the rest of the day, what you can and can't do.
10: Gotta get my traffic. Gotta get my weather. Is it going to rain? Is it going to snow?
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4: 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And when it comes to traffic, we know every minute matters.
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31: A lot of traffic, especially coming into downtown. We'll start with the Eden, just getting to the junction. You're at 50 minutes.
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34: Beyond Hunger is a food pantry, but we also offer a drive-through, and we have a home delivery program that serves Austin and Oak Park, as well as nutrition education. We have dietitians on staff and benefits access, so helping people sign up for SNAP, RTA rides, and Medicaid.
35: And here we are on a Saturday, and you're very busy.
34: Very busy. We have seen record numbers. Last Saturday, we served 422 households, which is about 1,200 individuals, and it's the most we've ever served in our entire history. A real feeling of scarcity right now, and we're just trying to make sure we have enough so that we can serve the people that are coming.
32: That's what we call a WBBM News Radio difference maker. Stories of people stepping up and making a real impact. And in neighborhoods across Chicago, the places that bring us together have stories too. Made in Chicago is about the small businesses and the local dreams that shape the streets we live on, providing opportunities and helping our communities grow.
36: It's canning day at Aris Cider House Brewery and Restaurant in Old Irving Park.
37: We have a blush cider, which is our two different types of cherry cider.
36: Aris co-owner Michelle Foyk says everything from canning to keg filling to cider processing is done in-house. And after 3 years of work, Aris opened for business in 2018, becoming the first woman-owned brewery in Illinois. Foyk says they take a culinary approach to cider while still making them easy to drink.
37: One of the things that we like to do is show people that it's an introductory cider. We always want to be able to say, hey, you know those Granny Smith apples that you eat at home? Well, this actually tastes like a Granny Smith apple.
32: These are the voices behind the stories, not just what's happening, but who it's happening to. 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
38: Traffic and weather together on the 8th. I'm Lisa Costi with your overnight road work. On I-57 inbound, past 147th to 127th, the two left lanes closed until 5 a.m. On the Bishop Ford, long-term work, outbound traffic down to two lanes from 130th to 159th streets until December. The exit to eastbound Dalton is closed until December. Long-term work blocking the inbound exit ramp to eastbound Sibley until late October. Also delays on the Veterans, southbound before I-55 to before 127th. The two left lanes closed until 5 a.m. And on I-94, long-term work with the left lane closed in both directions between US 421 and US 20 in Michigan City until further notice. Your AccuWeather forecast, showers and storms and a low around 70. Later today, showers and more storms and a high around 80. Get traffic and weather together on the 8th on News Radio 105.9 WBBM.
0: Somewhere there's a river rushing through the woods while someone rushes through their day. 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
32: 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Traffic and weather together on the 8th. All day, all night. Traffic and weather together on the 8th. 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WBBM Chicago.
1: From ABC News, I'm Stephanie Officer. Colombian officials say at least 132 people are dead after Monday's powerful 7.4 magnitude earthquake. Rescue efforts underway. ABC's Trevor Ault.
2: We have seen dozens of buildings collapse on top of people, as we've seen so frequently in the areas where a lot of the infrastructure is not built up to withstand earthquakes. You now have this massive undertaking to try to find anybody who has survived in all of the rubble. They are very hopeful that they'll be able to dig out more and more survivors. But the longer this goes on, the harder that gets.
1: Seven jurors selected Monday in one of the country's most famous unsolved mysteries, who shot Tupac Shakur. The only one to ever be charged in connection with the rap legend's death, Dwayne Keefe D. Davis, now recanting the story he told, retold, made in statements to police, and wrote a book about, alleging he was the one who ordered Shakur murdered in 1996. The former gang member arrested in Las Vegas in 2023 on a murder charge and has been in custody ever since. Former Death Row Records head Marion Suge Knight spoke to ABC News exclusively from prison, where he's incarcerated on charges unrelated to Tupac's death. Knight was driving the car when Tupac was shot.
11: Everything he said and talked about, he already told on himself.
1: 63-year-old Davis has pleaded not guilty. Once a full jury is selected, the trial is expected to last about a month. A lifeguard in Maine pulled underwater by what he says was a shark Saturday. Greg Wilford telling ABC's Portland affiliate WMTW he was swimming when something grabbed his rescue device.
12: I was probably 5 feet under and I thought I was caught in a boat prop. And I realized it wasn't. There's no fish that's going to do that. It has to be a big fish or a shark. It had to be the shark.
1: British songstress Cleo Soule delighting fans Monday when she announced she'll drop her fifth album, Gentlewoman, August 20th. You're listening to ABC News.
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1: Canada put its military on standby to help battle wildfires that have turned deadly in British Columbia. At least one woman has died. 20,000 people have been evacuated. An American Airlines flight forced to turn around after an engine fire.
15: Shortly after takeoff, around 8:40 a.m., the pilots declaring a mayday, citing an engine issue caused by hitting birds. Other pilots reporting to the tower that they saw birds go right into the plane's left engine. The Boeing 737, already over water, forced to turn back. Those 172 passengers landing safely at Myrtle Beach International Airport.
1: ABC's Gio Benitez. Taylor Farms is pulling more than a dozen products with jalapenos from grocery stores as a salmonella outbreak grows to nearly 350 cases. The nation's other outbreak, cyclosporiasis, now stands at 22,000 sickened and 2 deaths. For those ill, ABC News medical correspondent Dr. Darian Sutton warns.
3: If you feel like your symptoms are persistent and they're lasting longer than a week or two, you should certainly talk to a provider, because for cyclosporiasis, antibiotics are provided, whereas for salmonella, it's typically rest and hydration.
1: Mexico's health agency has launched an investigation into a packing facility. British driver Andy Green, who broke the sound barrier in a car 20 years ago, is going to try again, but this time it'll be in a hydrogen-powered car. Green says he wants to showcase the power of hydrogen as a clean energy alternative. I'm Stephanie Officer, ABC News.
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5: It's 5 minutes past the hour. Hello, I'm Roger Plummer. Thank you very much for listening. AccuWeather says for Tuesday, more clouds than sunshine, humid with showers and a heavy thunderstorm or two around. Storms can produce gusty winds and cause flooding, a high of 81. Then Tuesday night, warm and humid with a thunderstorm in the area, a low of 70. We'll check the AccuWeather 5-day forecast in 10 minutes, but first our top local story on News Radio WBBM. Dozens of activists and community members are demanding accountability and justice after Operation Midway Blitz last fall. WBBM's Carolina Garibay reports.
6: Do your job.
7: That's the message activists and elected officials have for local law enforcement. Attorney Berto Aguayo says he's one of several people filing a police report after he was tear gassed by Border Patrol agents last year.
6: The reports are here. The evidence is here. The victims are here. And now that we have done our job as citizens, now it's time for the state's attorney and every investigatory body to do their job.
7: Diane Figueroa says last October she was dragged from her car after dropping her son off at school.
8: I was beaten, handcuffed, and taken from one detention facility to another without knowing who they were, where they were taking me, or what was going to happen to me. I am pursuing justice, not just for myself, but for anyone who has been targeted this way.
7: 9 people filed police reports together. They say they hope the reports lead to full investigations and eventually felony criminal prosecutions. Carolina Garibay, News Radio 105.9 WBBM.
5: A man and a woman were found shot to death on Monday at Mark Twain Elementary School on Chicago's Southwest Side. School is not yet in session, but Chicago police say a 48-year-old woman and a 63-year-old man were discovered unresponsive about 3:40 p.m. inside the school at 5134 South Lotus Avenue. Police say the 2 victims were taken from Mark Twain to Christ Hospital in critical condition, where later they were pronounced dead. A weapon was recovered at the school. Chicago's flood control system is nearing capacity as severe weather looms.
9: Executive Director of the Metropolitan Water Reclamation District of Greater Chicago, John Murray, says McCook Reservoir is nearing capacity at about 95% full, and Thornton is about 60% full.
16: What this means is that there's a higher chance of combined sewer overflows to area waterways.
9: If conditions arise where elevations of waterways in the Chicago area raise higher than Lake Michigan, then there could be overflows into the lake.
16: Last time that there was an overflow in the Lake Michigan was in July of 2023, when we had just an incredible amount of rainfall in a very short period of time. However, before a rainstorm hits, we lower the area of the Chicago area waterway system through our Lockport powerhouse. We open gates there and we drop the elevations down.
9: Murray says when a storm is coming, an overflow action alert could be issued, encouraging people to use less water by taking shorter showers or not doing laundry to conserve space in the sewer system for rainwater. Mallory Vorbroker, News Radio 105.9 WBBM.
5: It's 8 minutes past the hour.
4: traffic and weather together on the 8th. I'm Abby Ryan with a look at your overnight road work. Kennedy inbound division to Ogden. Left lane scheduled to close until 5 a.m. Kennedy express lanes blocked until 5 a.m. for overnight maintenance. Eisenhower inbound I-290 St. Charles to before Mannheim. Left lane scheduled to close until 5 a.m. Western to Ashland, it's the two left until 5 a.m. Outbound I-290, Jane Byrne interchange to Ashland, two left until 5. Stevenson outbound I-55 from Kedzie to Pulaski, the two right blocked until 5 a.m. I-55 in Will County on the northbound side past U.S. 52 to U.S. 30, the right lane till 5. Southbound I-55 past U.S. 30 to before U.S. 52, the right lane till 6 a.m. WBBM AccuWeather forecast overnight. Clouds, scattered thunderstorms toward dawn, low 72. Later today, showers, a heavier thunderstorm, some sun in the afternoon, high 78. Traffic and weather together, News Radio 105.9 WBBM.
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5: Hey. WBBM News Time, 11 minutes past the hour. Illinois Secretary of State Alexi Giannoulias is getting new support in his run for mayor of Chicago as one of the other candidates in the race drops out.
21: Back in February, venture capitalist and entrepreneur Liam Stanton told me he was running for mayor because he loves Chicago. Why take the big swing right off the bat?
22: Oh, make no small plans, man.
21: Now, Stanton tells me those plans ran up against reality.
23: It's time for us to take a good hard look at the race and just say, hey, you know, who's got the biggest coalition, who's got the best chance to move the city in the right direction? And if it's not us, that's okay.
21: So he's ending his campaign and throwing his support behind Alexi Giannoulias.
23: We believe in what they're doing, and we believe that's the best way to pick up some of those ideas that we've been championing and moving forward.
21: Stanton says that support doesn't come with a promise of a cabinet post in a potential Giannoulias administration. And while he says he'd consider it, that's not his primary thought.
23: My thought at the moment is we got to get him to the fifth floor.
21: Jeff Buckles, News Radio 105.9, WBBM.
5: Exterior construction is wrapping up at the first of two towers at 400 North Lakeshore Drive. You might recognize that address as the Chicago Spire project that was partially built and canceled in 2008. The Sun-Times reports the plans call for a 60-story near twin tower to be built 75 feet to the south, but construction won't begin until at least a year after the current tower is fully leased. The first of the two towers is expected to be completed sometime in 2027. Coming up, Bloomberg Business, the AccuWeather forecast, and sports. It's 13 minutes past the hour.
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5: It's 15 minutes past the hour. 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Here's meteorologist John Feerick.
2: Mostly cloudy and humid tonight. We'll have a couple of showers and thunderstorms in the air. Any thunderstorm could produce a flooding downpour and some gusty winds. Low tonight, 71, then clouds and some sun for tomorrow. It'll still be humid. And we'll have more showers and heavy thunderstorms in the area, the high up into the low 80s. Warm and sticky tomorrow night. A thunderstorm around the low 70. Warm and sticky on Wednesday. Sunshine and some clouds, maybe a pop-up storm. A high 83. Then mostly cloudy Thursday. A shower in the area, the high 78. Friday, clouds and sun, humid, up to 79. I'm AccuWeather meteorologist John Feerick.
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11: 5 years ago, the White Sox had a marketing campaign largely built around Tim Anderson. It was called Change the Game, a nod to Anderson's passion on the field. Anderson was an all-star then. He's now retiring from the game of baseball after 10 seasons in the league. And in doing so, Anderson revealed that he struggled with pain throughout the course of his career.
12: And it got to a point to where it started showing, you know, out loud. And I couldn't control it. So, you know, I think it was just one of those moments that, you know, the time is now. You know, the time is now, so I can enjoy life. I'm kind of happier, you know, waking up and, you know, being able to be around my kids and, you know, really living a real life because, you know, life is bigger than, you know, trying to make people happy with a bat and a ball.
11: Anderson won the American League batting title back in 2019, hitting .335 that season. He was an all-star in 2021 and 2022. The White Sox will celebrate Anderson's career in a pregame ceremony on September 17th at Wright Field. It will bring back the Southside City Connect uniforms Anderson wore back in 2021. After taking a series from the Guardians over the weekend, the White Sox had an off day. They'll host the Reds for 3 games this week. It was also an off day for the Cubs. They traveled from Kansas City to Washington and will start a series with the Nationals. The Bears signed wide receiver Ray McCloud to the roster. This comes with Luther Burden III set to miss several weeks with a groin injury. The team will conduct a live scrimmage on Tuesday in Lake Forest. With sports at 16 and 46, I'm Chris Emma of 104.3 The Score for News Radio 105.9 WBBM.
5: It's coming up on 18 minutes past the hour with traffic and weather together on the 8th and the Healthy Minute.
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28: Traffic and weather together on the 8th. I'm Lisa Costi with your overnight road work. On I-94, long-term work with the left lane closed in both directions between US 421 and US 20 in Michigan City until further notice. 8094, the ramp to southbound Klein Avenue is closed until mid-August. Long-term work blocking the eastbound exit ramp to northbound Ripley and the westbound exit ramp to southbound Ripley until early September. On I-80, eastbound, Richards to before US 30, the two left lanes closed until 5 a.m. Westbound Chicago Street to center, the left lane closed until 5 a.m. The eastbound exit ramp to northbound Chicago closed until late October, and the westbound exit ramp to Chicago Street closed until late October as well. Your AccuWeather forecast, showers and storms and a low around 70. Later today, more showers and storms and a high of 80. Get traffic and weather together on the 8s on News Radio 105.9 WBBM.
5: It's 20 minutes past the hour. Our top story this hour, a new lawsuit argues that a Chicago cop's recorded words after a deadly shooting show he started a deadly clash rather than defusing it. We'll have much more on this story coming up at 31 minutes past the hour.
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7: It pays to work at OpenAI. The maker of the ChatGPT chatbot is helping its own staffers by buying back roughly $7 billion worth of their insider shares of the company ahead of a possible initial public stock offering. On Wall Street, a standoff on plans to reopen the Strait of Hormuz led to a 5% spike in oil prices today, to over $82 a barrel. That's raising worries about inflation moving higher. And with that, the Dow today fell 61 points. The Nasdaq lost 85. The S&P was down 5. Modest losses. NVIDIA is teaming up with Goldman Sachs and some other top Wall Street money management firms and private equity firms on a $500 billion fund to build out AI data centers. And with fewer people smoking, the UK-based Imperial Brands, the maker of Winston cigarettes, is gearing up to cut thousands of jobs, some of them in Puerto Rico, most of them in Europe. With business at 23 and 53 from the Bloomberg Newsroom, Tom Busby, News Radio 105.9 WBBM.
5: Teen accessories and jewelry retailer Claire's said its stores are undergoing a makeover 1 year after it filed for Chapter 11 bankruptcy. The Rosemont-based company plans on leaning into its piercing services with more clinical training for staff and FDA-registered medical devices. By the end of the month, shoppers will be able to visit an interactive inspiration bar to build an earring stack, take selfies, and squeeze stress toys during their piercings. Claire's flagship location at the Woodfield Mall will be updated in early September. Coming up, the latest in traffic, weather, and headlines, WBBM News Time, 24 minutes past the hour.
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8: 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Chicago and Illinois are heading into a pivotal midterm election with decisions that will shape everything from public safety and transit funding to taxes, schools, and the future of downtown. And WBBM News Radio will be everywhere the story unfolds. You'll hear directly from the candidates, the power brokers, and the people most affected, from the neighborhoods of Chicago to the suburbs and across the state. We go beyond the headlines to break down what's really at stake and what it means for you.
9: J.B. 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
9: Darren Bailey.
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7: Traffic and weather together on the 8s, I'm Abby Ryan with a look at your overnight road work. Stevenson outbound, I-55 from Kedzie to Pulaski, two right lanes scheduled to close until 5 a.m. Will County on I-55, northbound past U.S. 52 to U.S. 30, the right lane blocked till 5. Southbound I-55 past U.S. 30 to before U.S. 52, it's the right lane until 6 a.m. Dan Ryan outbound, local lanes from Garfield to 63rd, up to two left lanes blocked till 6 a.m. Express lanes from Garfield to 63rd, it's the right lane until 6 a.m. I-57 inbound past 147 to 127th, two left blocked until 5 a.m. Southbound Tri-State past the Wisconsin line to the Waukegan Toll Plaza, up to three right lanes till 4 a.m. and the two right until 7 a.m. WBBM AccuWeather forecast: clouds, scattered thunderstorms overnight, a low of 72. Later today, showers, a heavier thunderstorm, sun in the afternoon, high 78. Traffic and weather together, News Radio 105.9 WBBM.
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8: It's 30 minutes past the hour. Hello, I'm Roger Plummer, and thank you very much for tuning in. 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
9: A new lawsuit cites a Chicago police officer's own words as evidence of misconduct in a fatal shooting. I'm political editor Jeff Buckles.
8: Businessman Willie Wilson is officially running for Chicago mayor. A teenager is in a coma following an e-bike crash in the suburbs. And Chicago area students are getting ready to return to school. WBBM Sports, the Cubs and White Sox had the day off, and the Sky lost to the Storm 97-88 in Seattle. WBBM Business, the Dow Jones dropped 61 points, the NASDAQ moved down 85 points, and the S&P 500 finished down just 5 points. AccuWeather says, for Tuesday, more clouds than sunshine, humid with showers and a heavy thunderstorm or two around.

0: Storms can produce gusty winds and cause flooding, a high of 81. And Tuesday night, warm and humid with a thunderstorm in the area, a low of 70. WBBM News Time, 31 minutes past the hour. A new lawsuit claims a Chicago police officer's own words on the scene of a fatal shooting showed he instigated rather than tried to de-escalate a dangerous incident. WBBM political editor Jeff Buckles has the details.
1: He didn't deserve to die the way he died.
2: Christine Tompkins is talking about her son, Derek Jordan, who was shot and killed by Chicago police in Humboldt Park back in March after a pursuit that the department said was connected to a shooting on the Ike. Her lawsuit claims officers had penned in the car Jordan was driving and were trying to de-escalate the situation when an officer identified in the suit as Max Walzer arrived. Tony Romanucci is her attorney.
3: He arrived enraged and almost immediately told Derek that he was going to kill him.
2: Here's part of the audio from Walzer's body-worn camera.
4: Get a f***ing car! 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
3: We are now calling on Cook County State's Attorney, Eileen Burke, to investigate this case as a possible murder.
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0: Chicago businessman Willie Wilson announced on Monday that he has officially joined the race for mayor of Chicago for the fourth time. Wilson announced his candidacy at a gathering of several dozen supporters in East Garfield Park. In total, Wilson has lost three nonpartisan mayoral elections and ran unsuccessfully for president as a Democrat in 2016. In 2020, he unsuccessfully ran for U.S. Senator Dick Durbin's seat under the Willie Wilson Party. Wilson joins a crowded field for mayor this year. However, Mayor Brandon Johnson has not officially declared whether he will run for re-election. A tattoo shop in the northwest suburbs is raising money after the owner's teenage son was critically injured in an e-bike crash.
5: A social media post from Dark Heart Tattoo in Crystal Lake announced the owner's 15-year-old son was involved in an incredibly serious accident while riding his e-bike last week. He suffered a severe brain injury and remains in a medically induced coma. To help with the insurmountable costs, the shop has launched a GoFundMe that's already raised tens of thousands of dollars, and they'll run a fundraising flash event and raffle at the shop August 22nd and 23rd. Haley Hansen, News Radio 105.9 WBBM.
0: It's that time of year again. Families are getting ready to send their children back to school.
6: Summer is almost over, so it's time to get back into the routine of going to school every day for parents and students. The first day of school for Chicago Public Schools, kindergarten through 12th grade, is Monday, August 24th. Preschoolers are getting an extra day and head back on the 25th. Students in the southwest and western suburbs of Chicago attending Indian Prairie School District 204 return next Monday on August 17th, and Elgin U46, the second largest school district in Illinois, begins on August 27th. Mallory Vorbrooker, News Radio 105.9 WBBM.
0: The medical community is responding to President Trump's executive order signed on Monday, calling for splitting the measles, mumps, and rubella vaccine into three separate shots. ABC's Mary Bruce reports from Washington, D.C.
7: A leading Republican Senator Bill Cassidy, who's also a doctor, openly rebuking the president, saying, "I'm a doctor. This executive order is wrong. The president does not have the expertise to make these changes. Vaccines are overwhelmingly safe. Vaccines are effective. Vaccines do not cause autism. Parents should listen to their child's pediatrician about vaccines rather than listening to an inaccurate executive order. This is so wrong."
0: The broader medical and public health communities continue to point to studies showing the safety of the childhood vaccine schedule and vaccines more broadly. Coming up, the latest in traffic and weather, WBBM News Time, 35 minutes past the hour.
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1: AccuWeather forecast for the rest of today. Drenching thunderstorms that can produce damaging winds and cause flash flooding.
2: When you're on the go, in the city, or just planning out your day, you need a weather forecast you can rely on. 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Bright and sunny one minute, storm clouds rolling in the next. That's why we bring you traffic and weather together on the 8s every 10 minutes, every day, no matter what. It's not just a forecast. It's a plan for your day.
3: Strong to severe thunderstorms moving through the area. Possibility of tornadoes as
4: rain
3: well.
4: And some thunder with some severe weather possible.
5: Stay weather aware. We are expecting thunderstorms to rapidly develop. These storms could be
6: informed of potential weather that's coming.
7: Know what to plan for the rest of the day, what you can and can't do.
8: Gotta get my traffic. Gotta get my weather. Is it going to rain? Is it going to snow?
9: Yeah, every morning, it's traffic and weather on the 8s WBBM.
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2: 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And when it comes to traffic, we know every minute matters.
11: How are the roads, Neil?
12: A lot of traffic, especially coming into downtown. We'll start with the Union, just getting to the junction. You're at 50 minutes.
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14: Traffic and weather together on the 8s. I'm Lisa Costi with your overnight road work. On the Kennedy inbound division to Ogden, the left lane closed until 5 a.m. The express lanes are going to be closed until 5 a.m. On the Stevenson outbound Kedzie to Pulaski, the two right lanes closed until 5 a.m. On I-57 inbound from 147th to 127th, the two left lanes closed until 5 a.m. On the Bishop Ford long-term work, outbound traffic is down to two lanes from 130th to 159th streets until December. The exit to eastbound Dalton is closed until December, and long-term work blocking the inbound exit ramp to eastbound Sibley until late October. Get traffic and weather together on the 8th on News Radio 105.9 WBBM.
15: Mostly cloudy overnight, warm and humid. We'll have a couple of showers and thunderstorms in the area. Any thunderstorm that does roll through could produce a flooding downpour and some gusty winds. The low 71. And then for Tuesday, clouds, some sun, humid, again, some showers and even a heavy thunderstorm or two in the area. Any thunderstorm could produce gusty winds and cause some flooding. A high into the low 80s. Warm and humid Tuesday night, a thunderstorm around the low 70. And then warm and sticky Wednesday, pop-up thunderstorm, the high 81. Mostly cloudy Thursday with a shower, high 78. Friday, clouds and sun, the high 77. I'm AccuWeather meteorologist John Furyk.
16: It's 40 minutes past the hour. The Chicago Bears hit the practice field on Monday in an unusual setting, a local high school.
17: Thousands of Bears fans sat in the bleachers at Stevenson High School in North Suburban Lincolnshire for a free look at a Bears walkthrough practice. Angela Peterson from Palatine was one of the very first in line.
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20: Right, that's why we had to be here. 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
19: And you've all got, wait, two Roma Dunza jerseys and one Caleb Williams.
20: Yeah, we had to update it. We had some older ones. We had a Fields jersey. We had a Mooney jersey.
17: No matter the jersey, every Bears fan is hoping that this is a breakthrough season. Terry Keschner, News Radio 105.9 WBBM.
16: Nowadays, there seems to be a festival for everything, including one aimed at tech lovers.
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19: This is a Xerox Alto.
11: Josh Dersh.
19: The hardware is interesting. It's a fun challenge to debug and repair. You can understand the entire system from top to bottom, whereas with a modern computer, there's so much going on, you'll never really understand all of it.
11: First festival was in 1997, drawing about 150 hobbyists to a venue east of San Francisco. Founder, Salam Ismail.
21: I wanted to show every computer we could. I wanted people to come and play with them.
11: I'm Lisa Dwyer.
16: The water level at the nation's largest reservoir by storage capacity has hit a new low. Experts cite Lake Mead's prolonged drought conditions and exceptionally low snowpack as contributing to the decline. The reservoir, formed by the Hoover Dam on the Colorado River, supplies water to millions of residents in the western United States and in Mexico. Coming up, top trending stories and sports. WBBM News Time, 42 minutes past the hour.
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16: Kim Kardashian's home in Los Angeles was broken into over the weekend. Police say a man allegedly took one of the vehicles at her home out for a joyride. The 27-year-old man was arrested on burglary and vehicle theft allegations. It's not the first time she's been the target of a crime. In 2016, masked gunmen disguised as police held Kardashian at gunpoint and robbed her of $10 million worth of jewelry. It's 46 minutes past the hour. 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
26: After a breakthrough last season, the Bears spent this offseason making key investments in their defense. Early on in training camp, that identity has taken a hit due to injuries. Kobe Bryant, the top free agent pickup this offseason, is set to miss several games to start this season. He suffered a knee injury on the first day of live contact last week. Kyler Gordon opened up camp on the PUP list with a calf injury and isn't ready to return yet. Montez Sweat was the latest starter to go down last week. Tyreek Stevenson and Cam Lewis have been dinged up in practice as well. Then there's the setback for wide receiver Luther Burden III, who will miss several weeks due to a groin injury. It's one issue after another for the Bears on the injury front. Dennis Allen knows there are no excuses. It's all about the next man up.
27: Every team faces some sort of adversity, injuries being one of them. Quite frankly, you'd rather have to deal with those things now than have to deal with them in the middle of the season. So it sucks when guys go down and they miss. You know, it's hard to build that chemistry and have the same group going together. And yet it's an opportunity for a lot of other guys to go out there and show what they can do.
26: The Bears will hold a live scrimmage Tuesday at Hallis Hall. This follows a Monday morning walkthrough session at Stevenson High School in Lincolnshire. In baseball, Monday marked an off day for Chicago's two ball clubs. The Cubs start up a series in Washington with the Nationals. The White Sox welcome the Reds for a set at Wright Field. And Tim Anderson announced he is retired from baseball. He was a two-time All-Star, the 2019 batting champion, hitting .335 that season, and of course a key figure on the 2021 division title team. With sports at 16:46, I'm Chris Sema, 104.3 The Score for News Radio, 105.9 WBBM.
16: It's coming up on 48 minutes past the hour with traffic and weather together on the 8th.
25: In this city, the biggest stories don't always start with headlines. They start on blocks you know, with the people you might see in your neighborhood every day.
0: Jenny Hall is CEO of Beyond Hunger in Oak Park.
1: Beyond Hunger is a food pantry, but we also offer a drive-through, and we have a home delivery program that serves Austin and Oak Park, as well as nutrition education. We have dietitians on staff and benefits access, so helping people sign up for SNAP, RTA rides, and Medicaid.
3: And here we are on a Saturday, and you're very busy.
1: Very busy. We have seen record numbers. Last Saturday, we served 422 households, which is about 1,200 individuals, and it's the most we've ever served in our entire history. A real feeling of scarcity right now, and we're just trying to make sure we have enough so that we can serve the people that are coming.
25: That's what we call a WBBM News Radio difference maker. Stories of people stepping up and making a real impact, and in neighborhoods across Chicago, the places that bring us together have stories too. Made in Chicago is about the small businesses and the local dreams that shape the streets we live on, providing opportunities and helping our communities grow.
5: It's canning day at Aris Cider House Brewery and Restaurant in Old Irving Park.
6: We have a blush cider, which is our two different types of cherry cider.
5: Aris co-owner Michelle Foyk says everything from canning to keg filling to cider processing is done in-house. And after 3 years of work, Aris opened for business in 2018, becoming the first woman-owned brewery in Illinois. Voigt says they take a culinary approach to cider while still making them easy to drink.
6: One of the things that we like to do is show people that it's an introductory cider. We always want to be able to say, hey, you know those Granny Smith apples that you eat at home? Well, this actually tastes like a Granny Smith apple.
25: These are the voices behind the stories, not just what's happening, but who it's happening to. 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
14: Traffic and weather together on the 8th. I'm Abby Ryan with a look at your overnight road work. Westbound I-80, Chicago Street to Center. Left lane scheduled to close till 5 a.m. Eastbound I-80, Richards to U.S. 30. It's the two left until 5 a.m. 355 southbound, Veterans Memorial Toll Road. Right before I-55 to before 127th. Two left lanes scheduled to close until 5 a.m. Tri-State Tollway northbound Irving Park to Balmoral. Four left blocked until 4 a.m. with the three left till 5 a.m. before the Waukegan Toll Plaza to pass Route 173. Up to three right lanes until 5 a.m. Southbound Tri-State past the Wisconsin line to Waukegan Toll Plaza. Three right until 4 a.m. with the two right until 7 a.m. past I-290 to Roosevelt, right lane till 5. WBBM AccuWeather forecast overnight, scattered thunderstorms, low 72. Later today, heavy thunderstorms, sun in the afternoon, high 78. Traffic and weather together, News Radio 105.9 WBBM.
16: It's 50 minutes past the hour. Police say two men were shot on Chicago's near north side Monday night. It happened near Dearborn and Chicago just after 9 p.m. Officials say a 34-year-old man and a 37-year-old man were shot and wounded following an argument. They are in critical condition in a hospital. Police say a person of interest is in custody and charges are pending. A weapon was recovered. It may be August, but pumpkin spice season is already here as retailers turn the fall favorite into a late summer tradition and big seasonal business.
7: If it feels like the pumpkin spice products are out extra early this year,
2: Well, they are.
7: We're seeing that across the board. I mean, we're seeing, you know, Halloween merchandise brought out as early as July, the Summerween phenomenon, so-called. We're seeing Christmas purchases being done earlier and earlier. It's not just Black Friday anymore. It's really a Black Friday quarter.
2: RJ Honovy, head of analytical research at foot traffic analysis firm Placer AI, tells the Noon Business Hour there are a few simple reasons for the fall flavor frenzy.
7: One is that August is generally a quieter month for retail sales, and so it's a way to kind of, you know, create an event for August. And second, probably more importantly, consumers respond. We see Starbucks and other players in the coffee space have some of their strongest days of the year when they introduce pumpkin spice latte.
2: Yeah, Starbucks is still the king of pumpkin spice season, but other retailers are finding new ways to catch up. Andy Dane, News Radio, 105.9 WBBM.
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28: With oil soaring 5% higher today above $82 a barrel as hopes for a deal to reopen the Strait of Hormuz grow dim, President Trump is trying to keep gas prices from rising even higher. He's extending a waiver of the Jones Act, which allows foreign flag ships to transport oil, jet fuel, and gas around the U.S. for another 90 days. On Wall Street, today's spike in oil prices raising worries about inflation moving higher. With that, the Dow was down 61 points today. The Nasdaq lost 85. The S&P down by 5. Shares of Archer Aviation up 12%. Boeing has agreed to sell most of its flying taxi, drone technology, and air traffic control software units to the company. This way, it'll focus on its commercial and military jets, its moneymakers. And it's August, but Panera announcing its pumpkin spice latte, pumpkin cinnamon rolls, and other fall flavor menu items will be available at all locations starting next Wednesday. With business at 23 and 53 from the Bloomberg Newsroom, Tom Busby, News Radio 105.9 WBBM.
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32: 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The Chicago area is heading into one of the most important election years in recent memory, and WBBM News Radio will be all over the action. From the race for governor to pivotal contests for Congress, local offices, key referendums that will shape the future of our state, our newsroom will deliver comprehensive coverage every step of the way. You'll hear the voices of candidates and voters from every corner of our region and the state. From downtown Chicago to the suburbs, from Rockford to Carbondale, we will take you beyond campaign speeches to explain what's really at stake.
4: I'm morning news anchor Cisco Cotto. As candidates hit the campaign trail, WBBM reporters will be there inside union halls, school auditoriums, and debate stages. We'll bring you the energy of campaign season, the rallies, the policy debates, and the unexpected moments that define every election. We'll separate fact from fiction and help you understand how national issues are playing out right here at home.
8: This is news anchor Mai Martinez. 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When the political ads start rolling, WBBM will cut through the noise, giving you clear explanations of what's true.

0: through what's been and how it affects you. From City Hall to Springfield to Washington, we'll track the power shifts and the decisions that matter most to Illinois voters.
1: This is political analyst Mike Flannery. 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
3: I'm WBBM News Radio political editor Jeff Buckles. Chicago and Illinois are heading into a pivotal midterm election with decisions that will shape everything from public safety and transit funding to taxes, schools, and the future of downtown. And WBBM News Radio will be everywhere the story unfolds. You'll hear directly from the candidates, the power brokers, and the people most affected, from the neighborhoods of Chicago to the suburbs and across the state. We go beyond the headlines to break down what's really at stake and what it means for you.
4: J.B. Pritzker.
5: People ought to pay attention to who it is actually that's trying to lower costs for them.
6: Darren Bailey.
7: Illinois is less affordable because of J.B. Pritzker.
8: I'm WBBM morning news anchor Cisco Cotto. As the campaigns ramp up, WBBM reporters are on the ground at community meetings, union halls, and campaign stops across the region. We'll bring you the energy of this political season, the debates over crime and policing, the future of public transit, economic pressure on families, and the direction of leadership in Chicago.
0: 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When political ads flood the airwaves, we break them down. 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
13: Traffic and weather together on the 8th. I'm Lisa Costi with your overnight road work. On I-57 inbound, past 147th to 127th, the two left lanes closed until 5 a.m. On the Bishop Ford, long-term work, outbound traffic down to two lanes from 130th to 159th streets until December. The exit to eastbound Dalton is closed until December. Long-term work blocking the inbound exit ramp to eastbound Sibley until late October. Also delays on the Veterans, southbound before I-55 to before 127th. The two left lanes closed until 5 a.m. And on I-94, long-term work with the left lane closed in both directions between US 421 and US 20 in Michigan City until further notice. Your AccuWeather forecast, showers and storms and a low around 70. Later today, showers and more storms and a high around 80. Get traffic and weather together on the 8th on News Radio 105.9 WBBM.
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2: 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Traffic and weather together on the 8s. 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

0: I'm Stephanie Officer. Iran released demands of compensation as part of negotiations to end the war. President Trump responded by saying the U.S. wants compensation too. ABC's Stephen Portnoy.
1: In a social media post, the president responded to the Iranian demand for reparations or damages by saying it's an interesting idea because he says he's now likewise demanding compensation from Iran for, quote, all of the people that they have killed and gravely wounded with their roadside bombs in many conflicts. The president also says compensation should be paid to the families of protesters who've been killed in Iran, he says, over the last 50 years.
0: The state of emergency in Puerto Rico intensifying as hundreds of thousands have to go without running water in 48-hour increments under a mandatory rationing system. The island facing crippling drought, compounded by notoriously aging infrastructure. ABC's Victor Oquendo.
2: This dog rescue without running water, already using reserve tanks.
3: It's hard because, you know, when you open that faucet and it doesn't come out.
2: Further straining Puerto Rico's water supply, extreme heat, and roughly 1,000 raging wildfires. It's the latest crisis for an island plagued by rolling blackouts and water shutoffs since 2017, when Hurricane Maria killed nearly 3,000 people and devastated the power grid.
0: Some evacuation orders have been eased in the Spokane area as crews make progress against wildfires. Spokane complex fires have damaged or destroyed more than 900 structures. Washington Governor Bob Ferguson said the state is seeking a federal major disaster declaration.
4: Many Washingtonians, as you know, have lost literally everything, including critical personal documents like their driver's license, ID card, birth certificate, and vehicle and vessel titles.
0: David Alan Greer and Damon Wayans set to reunite on screen this fall. Wayans will guest star on season 3 of the medical mockumentary as a charming new doctor. St. Denis Medical premieres in November. You're listening to ABC News.
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0: Health and Human Services Secretary Robert F. Kennedy Jr. proposed a rule change requiring companies submit a list of food additives and provide evidence they're safe to consume.
7: The proposal will give the agency greater visibility into the substances that are entering our food supply.
0: Kennedy says his agency has also submitted for final review the government's first definition of ultra-processed foods. The company behind President Trump's media business, Truth Social, reported a $238 million loss last quarter. That's more than 10 times the loss from a year earlier. Chief Kevin McGurn pointed to branching out to new industries like online betting and crypto. Well, it's already a record-breaking summer.
8: The long, hot summer scorched records last month across the lower 48 states. NOAA says July temperatures averaged 76.89 degrees Fahrenheit, barely edging out the previous record from July 1936 during the Dust Bowl. Extreme heat, along with drought and wildfires, impacted much of the Mountain West, Southwest, Northern Plains, and Southeast. Researchers say all 48 states logged at least 1 degree warmer than the average on record. The nights were also hotter, and scientists call that a classic sign of human-caused climate change. Michelle Franzen, ABC News.
0: Brad Pitt reveals in a new Esquire interview he is no longer sober and says family issues led to an especially low point in his life. I'm Stephanie Officer, ABC News.
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10: It's 5 minutes past the hour. Hello, I'm Roger Plummer. Thank you very much for listening. AccuWeather says, for Tuesday, more clouds than sunshine, humid with showers and a heavy thunderstorm or two around. Storms can produce gusty winds and cause flooding, a high of 81. Tuesday night, warm and humid with a thunderstorm in the area, a low of 70. We'll check the AccuWeather 5-day forecast in 10 minutes. But first, our top local story on News Radio, WBBM. A new lawsuit is seeking damages from an Oak Brook restaurant claiming their raw oysters caused catastrophic brain damage to a retired Cicero firefighter last year. WBBM's Haley Hansen has more.
11: 44-year-old Joe Belgio suffered a heart attack and was in a coma for months after eating contaminated oysters served at Gibson Steakhouse. He's represented by attorney Karen Arenas.
12: Medical testing confirmed he was infected with a toxic cocktail of severe foodborne illness. The pathogens included Vibrio cholerae and E. coli.
11: He's now confined to a bed, facing severe cognitive deficits and requiring lifelong care. His fiancée, Melanie, says Belgio has already racked up seven-figure medical bills, with more to come.
13: Joe has never abandoned a fight or a person who needed him, and now he needs us, and we will not abandon him. And as long as he continues to fight, I will continue to fight beside him.
11: Haley Hansen, News Radio 105.9 WBBM.
10: In a statement, Gibson Steakhouse tells WBBM that while Belgio's cardiac event is tragic, there have been no other reported cases of illness. Two adults are dead after a shooting Monday afternoon at Mark Twain Elementary School on the southwest side. School is not yet in session, but Chicago police say a 48-year-old woman and a 63-year-old man were discovered unresponsive about 3:40 p.m. inside the school at 5134 South Lotus Avenue. Police say the two victims were taken from Mark Twain to Christ Hospital in critical condition, where later they were pronounced dead. A weapon was recovered at the school. Area 1 detectives are investigating the incident. Dozens of people, including attorneys and elected officials, gathered outside Belmont Area Police Headquarters on Monday to announce that they'd be filing police reports alleging abuse by ICE agents.
14: We have chosen our right to file police reports together to make our collective demand for accountability both public and impossible to ignore.
15: Cook County Commissioner Jessica Vasquez says 9 people have filed police reports together in an effort to bring forth justice and hold accountable federal agents who they say abused them during Operation Midway Blitz last fall.
16: It boggles my mind that charges have not been filed against a single ICE officer. We're almost coming up on a year, and not a single charge has been leveled against a single ICE agent. Hopefully today that changes.
15: Attorney Brian Orozco says he hopes the Chicago Police Department and the Cook County State's Attorney's Office take these reports seriously.
16: What I hope today is either one, a police officer takes the step to charge these officers with a misdemeanor, or the Cook County State's Attorney's Office approves these charges for criminal prosecutions, felony criminal prosecutions.
15: Carolina Garibay, News Radio 105.9 WBBM.
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17: Traffic and weather together on the 8th. I'm Abby Ryan with a look at your overnight road work. Kennedy inbound Division to Ogden. Left lane scheduled to close until 5 a.m. Kennedy Express lane's blocked until 5 a.m. for overnight maintenance. Eisenhower inbound I-290 St. Charles to before Mannheim. Left lane scheduled to close until 5 a.m. Western to Ashland, it's the two left until 5 a.m. Outbound I-290, Jane Byrne interchange to Ashland, two left until 5. Stevenson outbound I-55 from Kedzie to Pulaski, the two right blocked until 5 a.m. I-55 in Will County on the northbound side past U.S. 52 to U.S. 30, the right lane till 5. Southbound I-55 past U.S. 30 to before U.S. 52, the right lane till 6 a.m. WBBM AccuWeather forecast overnight. Clouds, scattered thunderstorms toward dawn, low 72. Later today, showers, a heavier thunderstorm, some sun in the afternoon, high 78. Traffic and weather together, News Radio 105.9 WBBM.
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10: WBBM News Time, 11 minutes past the hour. There's one fewer candidate in February's race for mayor of Chicago. Venture capitalist and entrepreneur Liam Stanton says he's ended his campaign 6 months after he formally entered the race. The Rogers Park native says he's now supporting the campaign of Secretary of State Alexi Janulius, who launched his campaign last week.
22: We're glad to join Alexi and his team because we believe in what they're doing, and we believe that's the best way to pick up some of those ideas that we've been championing and moving forward.
10: Mayor Brandon Johnson has not formally announced whether he'll seek re-election, though he is expected to enter the race. It will be standing room only Tuesday night on the South Side when the White Sox host the Cincinnati Reds, and every fan will be wearing a souvenir in honor of the most famous White Sox fan in the world, Pope Leo XIV.
23: The White Sox are giving away 40,000 Pope hats, black and green hats shaped like the Pope's mitre with the Sox logo on it, of course. We spoke to Mike Downey, Senior Director of Marketing and Promotions for the Sox, about the popularity of the Pope hats, which no one even has yet.
24: Even though the Pope hats haven't been given away yet, people are already trying to sell them on the internet, resell them.
25: Oh, yeah. I mean, honestly, every single giveaway we do, what they do is they take the image that we have on the website, and then they post it on eBay, and they try to pre-sell it. There's a whole underbelly of, like, secondary market promotional items.
23: The White Sox have several events tied to Pope Hat Night, including the announcement of Play Ball by former White Sox pitcher Don the Pope Paul. Terry Keschner, News Radio 105.9 WBBM.
10: Coming up, the AccuWeather 5-day forecast and sports. 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
10: 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Here's meteorologist John Furyk.
30: Mostly cloudy and humid tonight. We'll have a couple of showers and thunderstorms in the area. Any thunderstorm could produce a flooding downpour and some gusty winds. Low tonight, 71, then clouds and some sun for tomorrow. It'll still be humid. We'll have more showers and heavy thunderstorms in the area, the high up into the low 80s. Warm and sticky tomorrow night. A thunderstorm around the low 70. Warm and sticky on Wednesday. Sunshine and some clouds, maybe a pop-up storm. A high 83. The mostly cloudy Thursday, a shower in the area, the high 78. Friday, clouds and sun, humid, up to 79. I'm AccuWeather meteorologist John Furyk.
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0: After a breakthrough last season, the Bears spent this offseason making key investments in their defense. Early on in training camp, that identity has taken a hit due to injuries. Kobe Bryant, the top free agent pickup this offseason, is set to miss several games to start this season. He suffered a knee injury on the first day of live contact last week. Kyler Gordon opened up camp on the PUP list with a calf injury and isn't ready to return yet. Montez Sweat was the latest starter to go down last week. Tyreek Stevenson and Cam Lewis have been dinged up in practice as well. Then there's the setback for wide receiver Luther Burden III, who will miss several weeks due to a groin injury. It's one issue after another for the Bears on the injury front. Dennis Allen knows there are no excuses. It's all about the next man up.
1: Every team faces some sort of adversity, injuries being one of them. Quite frankly, you'd rather have to deal with those things now than have to deal with them in the middle of the season. So it sucks when guys go down and they miss. You know, it's hard to build that chemistry and have the same group going together. And yet it's an opportunity for a lot of other guys to go out there and show what they can do.
0: The Bears will hold a live scrimmage Tuesday at Hallis Hall. This follows a Monday morning walkthrough session at Stevenson High School in Lincolnshire. In baseball, Monday marked an off day for Chicago's two ball clubs. The Cubs start up a series in Washington with the Nationals. The White Sox welcome the Reds for a set at Wrigley Field. And Tim Anderson announced he is retired from baseball. He was a two-time All-Star, the 2019 batting champion, hitting .335 that season, and of course a key figure on the 2021 division title team. With sports at 16:46, I'm Chris Sema, 104.3 The Score for News Radio, 105.9 WBBM.
10: It's coming up on 18 minutes past the hour with traffic and weather together on the 8s, and then a minute for kids.
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5: Traffic and weather together on the 8th. I'm Lisa Costi with your overnight road work. On I-94, long-term work with the left lane closed in both directions between US 421 and US 20 in Michigan City until further notice. 8094, the ramp to southbound Klein Avenue is closed until mid-August. Long-term work blocking the eastbound exit ramp to northbound Ripley and the westbound exit ramp to southbound Ripley until early September. On I-80, eastbound, Richards to before US 30, the two left lanes closed until 5 a.m. Westbound Chicago Street to center, the left lane closed until 5 a.m. The eastbound exit ramp to northbound Chicago closed until late October, and the westbound exit ramp to Chicago Street closed until late October as well. Your AccuWeather forecast: showers and storms and a low around 70. Later today, more showers and storms and a high of 80. Get traffic and weather together on the 8s on News Radio 105.9 WBBM.
10: It's 20 minutes past the hour. Our top story this hour, attorneys suing Chicago police over a deadly shooting are focusing on an officer's remarks moments after arriving at the incident. We'll have much more on this story coming up at 31 minutes past the hour.
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10: Coming up on Bloomberg Business, oil prices spike after bad news about the Strait of Hormuz. 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
11: With oil soaring 5% higher today above $82 a barrel as hopes for a deal to reopen the Strait of Hormuz grow dim, President Trump is trying to keep gas prices from rising even higher. He's extending a waiver of the Jones Act, which allows foreign flag ships to transport oil, jet fuel, and gas around the U.S. for another 90 days. On Wall Street, today's spike in oil prices raising worries about inflation moving higher. With that, the Dow was down 61 points today. The Nasdaq lost 85. The S&P down by 5. Shares of Archer Aviation up 12%. Boeing has agreed to sell most of its flying taxi, drone technology, and air traffic control software units to the company. This way, it'll focus on its commercial and military jets, its moneymakers. And it's August, but Panera announcing its pumpkin spice latte, pumpkin cinnamon rolls, and other fall flavor menu items will be available at all locations starting next Wednesday. With business at 23 and 53 from the Bloomberg Newsroom, Tom Busby, News Radio 105.9 WBBM.
10: 375 costumes, props, and other theater items from Bicentennial Park in Joliet are getting thrown out. But don't worry, the Herald News reports there's still plenty of items around for production and events. The long list of items headed for the landfill includes 17 bins of paintings and awards, 3 cauldrons, a box of chandelier bats, 16 chairs, and 8 tables. Coming up, the latest in traffic and weather, WBBM News Time, 24 minutes past the hour.
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13: AccuWeather forecast for the rest of today. Drenching thunderstorms that can produce damaging winds and cause flash flooding.
14: When you're on the go, in the city, or just planning out your day, you need a weather forecast you can rely on. At WBBM News Radio, we understand how quickly things can change in Chicago. Bright and sunny one minute, storm clouds rolling in the next. That's why we bring you traffic and weather together on the 8s every 10 minutes, every day, no matter what. It's not just a forecast. It's a plan for your day.
15: Strong to severe thunderstorms moving through the area. Possibility of tornadoes as well.
16: Rain and some thunder with some severe weather possible.
17: Stay weather aware. We are expecting thunderstorms to rapidly develop. These storms could be
18: informed of potential weather that's coming.
19: Know what to plan for the rest of the day, what you can and can't do.
31: Gotta get my traffic. Gotta get my weather. Is it going to rain? Is it going to snow?
32: Yeah, every morning, it's traffic and weather on the 8s, WBBM.
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14: 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And when it comes to traffic, we know every minute matters.
0: How are the roads, Neil?
1: A lot of traffic, especially coming into downtown. We'll start with the Eden, just getting to the junction. 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
3: It's canning day at Aris Cider House Brewery and Restaurant in Old Irving Park.
4: We have a blush cider, which is our two different types of cherry cider.
3: Aris co-owner Michelle Foig says everything from canning to keg filling to cider processing is done in-house. And after 3 years of work, Aris opened for business in 2018, becoming the first woman-owned brewery in Illinois. Foig says they take a culinary approach to cider while still making them easy to drink.
4: One of the things that we like to do is show people that it's an introductory cider. We always want to be able to say, hey, you know those Granny Smith apples that you eat at home? Well, this actually tastes like a Granny Smith apple.
2: 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Traffic and weather together on the 8s, all day, all night.
5: Traffic and weather together on the 8th. I'm Abby Ryan with a look at your overnight road work. Stevenson outbound, I-55 from Kedzie to Pulaski. Two right lanes scheduled to close until 5 a.m. Will County on I-55, northbound past U.S. 52 to U.S. 30. The right lane blocked till 5. Southbound I-55 past U.S. 30 to before U.S. 52. It's the right lane until 6 a.m. Dan Ryan outbound, local lanes from Garfield to 63rd. Up to two left lanes blocked till 6 a.m. Express lanes from Garfield to 63rd. It's the right lane until 6 a.m. I-57 inbound past 147th to 127th, two left blocked until 5 a.m. Southbound Tri-State past the Wisconsin line to the Waukegan Toll Plaza, up to three right lanes till 4 a.m. and the two right until 7 a.m. WBBM AccuWeather forecast: clouds, scattered thunderstorms overnight, a low of 72. Later today, showers, a heavier thunderstorm, sun in the afternoon, high 78. Traffic and weather together, News Radio 105.9 WBBM.
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6: It's 30 minutes past the hour. Hello, I'm Roger Plummer. Thank you for tuning in. These are the top stories on News Radio WBBM. Chicago police face a lawsuit over a deadly shooting, citing an officer's own words. A teenager is in medically induced coma following an e-bike crash in the northwest suburbs.
7: I'm Mallory Vorbroker. Ready or not, early mornings are back as the new school year nears.
6: Plus, President Trump signs an order calling for new childhood vaccine recommendations. WBBM Sports, the Cubs and White Sox had the day off. WBBM Business, the Dow Jones dropped 61 points, the NASDAQ moved down 85 points, and the S&P 500 finished down just 5 points. AccuWeather says for Tuesday, more clouds than sunshine, humid with showers and a heavy thunderstorm or two around. Those storms can produce gusty winds and cause flooding, a high of 81. Then Tuesday night, warm and humid with a thunderstorm in the area, a low of 70. WBBM News Time, 31 minutes past the hour. Attorneys suing Chicago police over a fatal shooting are calling out what one officer said within seconds of arriving on the scene. WBBM political editor Jeff Buchholz reports.
8: That Chicago police officer responded to Homan Avenue in Humboldt Park back in March, where a man being pursued over a shooting on the Eisenhower Expressway was blocked in by several police cars and a CTA bus. Audio from his body-worn camera caught him saying this right after he got out of his car.
9: Get out of the car, I'll kill you! I'll kill you!
8: Attorney Tony Romanucci represents the mother of the man shot and killed that day, Derek Jordan.
10: Nobody

0: should ever be predicting once they arrive on a scene of who should live or who should die.
1: The lawsuit claims other officers were trying to de-escalate what it describes as a contained situation when the officer, identified as Max Walzer, came in and immediately threatened Jordan's life.
0: This was driven by systemic failures in training, supervision, and accountability.
1: The Civilian Office of Police Accountability is investigating the shooting. 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
2: A teenager remains in a medically induced coma after an e-bike crash in the northwest suburbs.
3: The 15-year-old was hit by a car while crossing an intersection in Crystal Lake last week. The boy, whose parents owned Dark Heart Tattoo, suffered a severe brain injury. A post to the shop's social media says a fundraising flash event and raffle will be held at the shop on August 22nd and 23rd. A GoFundMe has also been launched, already raising more than $40,000 for the teen's medical care. Haley Hansen, News Radio 105.9 WBBM.
2: Summer is wrapping up and parents and students know what that means.
4: Back to school season is just around the corner for Chicago area parents. Chicago Public Schools starts on Monday, August 24th for kindergarten through 12th grade. Preschoolers get one more day of summer break. They'll head back on August 25th. The district says the later start is designed to give its youngest students a calmer welcome. In the southwest and western suburbs, students in Indiana Prairie School District 204 head back on August 17th and Elgin U46 starts on August 27th. As the first day approaches, families are reminded to complete all required health forms and check their school's supply list. Mallory Vorbroker, News Radio 105.9 WBBM.
2: The medical community is responding to President Trump's executive order signed on Monday that calls for spacing out childhood vaccines. ABC's Mary Bruce reports from Washington, D.C.
5: The White House now calling for splitting the measles, mumps, and rubella vaccine into three separate shots, even though individual shots are currently not available in the U.S. President Trump claiming without evidence that the current combined vaccine is harmful and could be linked to autism. A leading Republican Senator Bill Cassidy, who's also a doctor, openly rebuking the president, saying, "I'm a doctor. This executive order is wrong. The president does not have the expertise to make these changes."
2: The vaccine effort is a departure from the Trump administration's recent focus on less controversial health policies like healthy eating, drug prices, and medical fraud. A powerful earthquake struck Colombia on Monday, killing at least 111 people. ABC's Patrick Reveal has more.
6: We are still really only getting a sense of the scale of the damage. The 7.4 magnitude quake hit in western Colombia. We know that rescue efforts are underway. We've been seeing these frightening videos showing buildings swaying, walls collapsing, the buildings themselves coming down, people terrified, holding on to each other, just trying not to be thrown to the ground. We've heard from the U.S. and neighboring countries saying that they stand ready to assist. And of course, this comes just weeks after that devastating earthquake in Venezuela.
2: Colombia's president said on Monday that at least 87 people were injured and around 1,600 buildings were damaged. Coming up, the latest in traffic and weather and Stardate. It's 35 minutes past the hour.
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10: 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The Chicago area is heading into one of the most

0: important election years in recent memory, and WBBM News Radio will be all over the action. From the race for governor to pivotal contests for Congress, local offices, key referendums that will shape the future of our state, our newsroom will deliver comprehensive coverage every step of the way. You'll hear the voices of candidates and voters from every corner of our region and the state, from downtown Chicago to the suburbs, from Rockford to Carbondale. We will take you beyond campaign speeches to explain what's really at stake.
1: I'm morning news anchor Cisco Cotto. As candidates hit the campaign trail, WBBM reporters will be there inside union halls, school auditoriums, and debate stages. We'll bring you the energy of campaign season, the rallies, the policy debates, and the unexpected moments that define every election. We'll separate fact from fiction and help you understand how national issues are playing out right here at home.
2: This is news anchor Mai Martinez. 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From City Hall to Springfield to Washington, we'll track the power shifts and the decisions that matter most to Illinois voters.
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6: Traffic and weather together on the 8th. I'm Lisa Costi with your overnight road work. On the Kennedy inbound division to Ogden, the left lane closed until 5 a.m. The express lanes are going to be closed until 5 a.m. On the Stevenson outbound Kedzie to Pulaski, the two right lanes closed until 5 a.m. On I-57, inbound from 147th to 127th, the two left lanes closed until 5 a.m. On the Bishop Ford long-term work, outbound traffic is down to two lanes from 130th to 159th streets until December. The exit to eastbound Dalton is closed until December, and long-term work blocking the inbound exit ramp to eastbound Sibley until late October. Get traffic and weather together on the 8th on News Radio 105.9 WBBM.
7: Mostly cloudy overnight, warm and humid. We'll have a couple of showers and thunderstorms in the area. Any thunderstorm that does roll through could produce a flooding downpour and some gusty winds. The low 71. And then for Tuesday, clouds, some sun, humid, again, some showers and even a heavy thunderstorm or two in the area. Any thunderstorm could produce gusty winds and cause some flooding. A high into the low 80s. Warm and humid Tuesday night, a thunderstorm around the low 70. And then warm and sticky Wednesday, pop-up thunderstorm, the high 81. Mostly cloudy Thursday with a shower, I-78. Friday, clouds and sun, the high 77. I'm AccuWeather meteorologist John Furyk.
8: It's 40 minutes past the hour. Here's Stardate.
9: The top of the world will see a total solar eclipse tomorrow. A partial eclipse will encompass a wider slice of the globe, including Alaska and parts of the northeastern United States. A solar eclipse occurs when the moon passes directly between Earth and the sun, blocking the sun from view. The sun's hot but faint outer atmosphere, the corona, looks like silvery tendrils radiating away from the moon. This eclipse begins when the lunar shadow first touches Earth over northeastern Russia. The eclipse path then passes near the North Pole, slides across parts of Greenland and Iceland, and finally over northern Spain before vanishing over the Mediterranean Sea. At its peak, off the coast of Iceland, totality will last for 2 minutes 18 seconds. A partial eclipse, where the moon covers only a portion of the solar disk, will flank that path. In addition to parts of North America, it'll encompass much of Western Europe and Western Africa. From far northern Alaska, the moon will cover more than half of the sun's disk at about 8:30 a.m. From Anchorage, about a quarter of the sun will be covered. And from the northeast, the greatest eclipse takes place in northern Maine, shortly before 2 p.m. If you're in one of those areas, remember to protect your eyes. Watch the eclipse only through special glasses or dark welder's glass, and never look at the unfiltered sun. Today's program was made possible by Mercer Caverns in Calaveras County in California's historic gold country. More information at mercercaverns.net. I'm Billy Henry.
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8: A judge has paused Mayor Zoran Mamdani's rollout of New York City's new tax on second homes worth more than $5 million. The ruling came in response to a lawsuit filed by homeowners. They took issue with the city's publication of more than 900,000 properties that could fall under the new tax. A lifeguard in Maine is recounting being dragged 6 feet underwater by a great white shark. WMTW reports that the park manager at Scarborough Beach State Park was using a rescue torpedo in the water when a shark grabbed the device and pulled him under the water. The man says he was only able to get away by freeing himself from the strap that was attached to the device. He told the TV station, quote, "There's no fish that's going to do that. It had to be the shark." It's 46 minutes past the hour. Time for WBBM Sports. Here's 104.3 The Score's Chris Emma.
12: Tim Anderson was once a prize prospect who broke into the big leagues and elevated the White Sox. He was the driving force behind a division title season 5 years ago, but the downfall for Anderson was sudden and stunning. Anderson went from one of baseball's best hitters to a struggling player unable to stay on a roster. The highs and lows encapsulated his career, and they were no coincidence. For Anderson, there was great joy but also pain in playing this game. He's now retiring and says this journey was not easy.
13: You know, the game brought a lot of good moments, but also brought a lot of pain, as you can see, you know, it gave me anxiety just even, you know, stepping into the talking about baseball. As you can see, you know, man, I'm sweating now, just, you know, so the game has brought me, honestly, you know, I want to be open as I can, but, you know, the game brought a lot of pain, you know, a lot of great moments, you know, but just throughout, you know, playing, it definitely was a lot of dark moments. I lost a lot of people, and it just got to the point where I really couldn't enjoy it.
12: The White Sox get back in action with a Tuesday night tilt on the South Side. That's the start of a three-game set with the Reds. The Cubs will also be fresh from an off day. They'll start up three games in Washington. Shota Iwanaka gets the ball in the opener of that series. And the injury bug continues to bite the Bears at the start of training camp. The latest setback comes for wide receiver Luther Burden III, who dealt with a groin injury in practice on Saturday. He's set to be missing the next several weeks of practice. The Bears will strap on the full pads for a full scrimmage on Tuesday at Hallis Hall. With sports at 16:46, I'm Chris Sema of 104.3 The Score for News Radio 105.9 WBBM.
8: It's coming up on 48 minutes past the hour with traffic and weather together on the 8th.
0: I'm WBBM News Radio political editor Jeff Buckles. Chicago and Illinois are heading into a pivotal midterm election with decisions that will shape everything from public safety and transit funding to taxes, schools, and the future of downtown. And WBBM News Radio will be everywhere the story unfolds. You'll hear directly from the candidates, the power brokers, and the people most affected, from the neighborhoods of Chicago to the suburbs
14: and across the state, we go beyond the headlines to break down what's really at stake and what it means for you.
15: J.B. Pritzker.
16: People ought to pay attention to who it is actually that's trying to lower costs for them.
15: Darren Bailey.
17: Illinois is less affordable because of J.B. Pritzker.
1: 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As the campaigns ramp up, WBBM reporters are on the ground at community meetings, union halls, and campaign stops across the region. We'll bring you the energy of this political season, the debates over crime and policing, the future of public transit, economic pressure on families, and the direction of leadership in Chicago.
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6: Traffic and weather together on the 8th. I'm Abby Ryan with a look at your overnight road work. Westbound I-80 Chicago Street to Center. Left lane scheduled to close till 5 a.m. Eastbound I-80 Richards to US 30. It's the two left until 5 a.m. 355 southbound Veterans Memorial Toll Road. Right before I-55 to before 127th. Two left lanes scheduled to close until 5 a.m. Tri-State Tollway northbound Irving Park to Balmoral. Four left blocked until 4 a.m. with the three left till 5 a.m. before the Waukegan Toll Plaza to pass Route 173. Up to three right lanes until 5 a.m. Southbound Tri-State past the Wisconsin line to Waukegan Toll Plaza. Three right until 4 a.m. with the two right until 7 a.m. past I-290 to Roosevelt, right lane till 5. WBBM AccuWeather forecast overnight. Scattered thunderstorms, low 72. Later today, heavy thunderstorms, sun in the afternoon, high 78. Traffic and weather together, News Radio 105.9 WBBM.
8: It's 50 minutes past the hour. The Bears will be at Soldier Field this Saturday afternoon facing the Cleveland Browns for their first preseason game. But thousands of Bears fans got a free sneak peek at the team on Monday during a practice at Stevenson High School in Lincolnshire. Caitlin McGovern is director of bands at Stevenson High School.
23: So exciting. The kids feel like they're famous. They're getting to play with the Bears drum line. They're getting to see how all this magic happens. They're really having a great time.
8: Bears chairman George McCaskey was at the Bears practice and told WBBM the team remains in a holding pattern regarding their stadium plans, but will have something to say later this week. Four art professionals are the new owners of the Skokie Theater, now known as the Skokie. The historic venue is set to open later this year, but already the quartet is planning for all the events it wants to host. The Tribune reports that the Skokie will host comedy, theater performances, storytelling classes, improv, music shows, and more. When it officially opens, the theater will also look a little different, as the owners plan on updating the lobby to include a bar and lounge. Coming up on Bloomberg Business, a new Barbie doll celebrates a music icon. It's 51 minutes past the hour.
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11: AI chipmaker NVIDIA teaming up with some of the biggest names on Wall Street like Goldman Sachs, BlackRock, and Apollo Global Management, which are putting together $500 billion to build new AI infrastructure projects, offering computer power to every industry and every country. The Strait of Hormuz remains closed. Hopes are growing dim for any kind of quick resolution, and that's an oil up 5% today above $82 a barrel. And on Wall Street, stocks ended modestly lower. The Dow lost 61 points, the NASDAQ down 85, the S&P lost 5. Taylor Farms, that's the company behind that cyclospora-tainted lettuce found at Taco Bell locations. Also, salmonella-linked jalapenos found at Chipotle and Qdobe chains is also pulling over a dozen of its salsas, guacamoles, and other prepared foods that contain those peppers from stores from coast to coast. And the toy maker Mattel is out with a new Whitney Houston Barbie doll, available now at Target stores and online at various outlets. With business at 23 and 53 from the Bloomberg Newsroom, Tom Busby, News Radio 105.9 WBBM.
8: Coming up, the latest in traffic, weather, and headlines. 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
30: AccuWeather with a forecast for the rest of today. Drenching thunderstorms that can produce damaging winds and cause flash flooding.
31: When you're on the go, in the city, or just planning out your day, you need a weather forecast you can rely on. At WBBM News Radio, we understand how quickly things can change in Chicago. Bright and sunny one minute, storm clouds rolling in the next. That's why we bring you traffic and weather together on the 8s every 10 minutes, every day, no matter what. It's not just a forecast, it's a plan for your day.
32: Strong to severe thunderstorms moving through the area, possibility of tornadoes as
33: rain and some thunder with some severe weather possible.
34: Stay weather aware. We are expecting thunderstorms to rapidly develop. These storms could be
35: informed of potential weather that's coming.
36: Know what to plan for the rest of the day, what you can and can't do.
37: Gotta get my traffic, gotta get my weather. Is it gonna rain? Is it gonna snow?
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31: 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And when it comes to traffic, we know every minute matters.
40: How are the roads, Neil?
41: A lot of traffic, especially coming into downtown. We'll start with the Eden, just getting to the junction. You're at 50 minutes.
31: 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They start on blocks you know, with the people you might see in your neighborhood every day.
0: Jenny Hall is CEO of Beyond Hunger in Oak Park.
1: 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We have dietitians on staff and benefits access, so helping people sign up for SNAP, RTA rides, and Medicaid.
2: And here we are on a Saturday, and you're very busy.
1: 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Last Saturday, we served 422 households, which is about 1,200 individuals, and it's the most we've ever served in our entire history. A real feeling of scarcity right now, and we're just trying to make sure we have enough so that we can serve the people that are coming.
31: 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Stories of people stepping up and making a real impact. And in neighborhoods across Chicago, the places that bring us together have stories too. Made in Chicago is about the small businesses and the local dreams that shape the street we live on, providing opportunities and helping our communities grow.
3: It's canning day at Aris Cider House Brewery and Restaurant in Old Irving Park.
4: We have a blush cider, which is our two different types of cherry cider.
3: Aris co-owner Michelle Foyk says everything from canning to keg filling to cider processing is done in-house. And after 3 years of work, Aris opened for business in 2018, becoming the first woman-owned brewery in Illinois. Foyk says they take a culinary approach to cider while still making them easy to drink.
4: One of the things that we like to do is show people that it's an introductory cider. We always want to be able to say, hey, you know those Granny Smith apples that you eat at home? Well, this actually tastes like a Granny Smith apple.
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5: Traffic and weather together on the 8s. I'm Lisa Costi with your overnight road work. On I-57 inbound, past 147th to 127th, the two left lanes closed until 5 a.m. On the Bishop Ford, long-term work, outbound traffic down to two lanes from 130th to 159th streets until December. The exit to eastbound Dalton is closed until December. Long-term work blocking the inbound exit ramp to eastbound Sibley until late October. Also delays on the Veterans, southbound before I-55 to before 127th. The two left lanes closed until 5 a.m. And on I-94, long-term work with the left lane closed in both directions between US 421 and US 20 in Michigan City until further notice. Your AccuWeather forecast, showers and storms and a low around 70. Later today, showers and more storms and a high around 80. Get traffic and weather together on the 8s on News Radio 105.9 WBBM.
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5: From ABC News, I'm Sherry Preston.
8: Sometimes protecting the president means being a bit sneaky. We are now learning more about how President Trump left the NATO summit in Turkey last month, reportedly under threats of an attack by Iran. ABC's Karen Hwang in D.C.
9: According to the Washington Post, Trump boarded the older Air Force One in front of the cameras, waving from the stairs, and then slipped out a door on the other side of the plane into an airport catering truck, which then drove him to a smaller military jet. Defense Secretary Pete Hegseth reportedly flew with him, boarding separately to make the flight look routine.
8: The White House, in response, says officials use, quote, every tool of our disposal when addressing threats against the president. In Washington, President Trump now ordering changes to vaccines for children. A new executive order recommends dropping vaccinations from 18 to 11, and the president wants a big one split up.
10: The MMR, we want to have separate visits, separate times. The vaccine being broken into three separate single doses and vaccines being administered in separate visits.
11: I think it's absolutely ludicrous. You know, the MMR, the measles rubella shot, has been given for decades and has been shown to be safe.
8: That's former CDC director Dr. Richard Besser. Iran now demanding reparations from the United States to end the war. President Trump responding by saying the U.S. should get payments from Iran for the deaths of Americans. Here's ABC Stephen Portnoy.
12: He says he's instructing his negotiators to put this demand firmly on the table in future talks. One way to read this is to say the president is not taking seriously the Iran in demand for reparations, that he's rejecting it out of hand by making this counter-proposal.
8: Desperate searches right now in Colombia after that earthquake there that's now blamed for at least 130 deaths. The 7.4 magnitude tremor ripping apart entire buildings. Some people in western Colombia say they got alerts on their phones just before it hit. You're listening to ABC News.
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8: Some scary moments on an American Airlines flight out of Myrtle Beach.
15: Shortly after takeoff, around 8:40 a.m., the pilots declaring a mayday, citing an engine issue caused by hitting birds. Other pilots reporting to the tower that they saw birds go right into the plane's left engine. The Boeing 737 already over water, forced to turn back. Those 172 passengers landing safely at Myrtle Beach International Airport.
8: That's ABC News transportation correspondent Gio Benitez. The captain of the boat that capsized near the Statue of Liberty over the weekend, killing a mom and her baby, is now facing charges. ABC's Matt Rivers is in New York.
16: Investigators charging 46-year-old Manuel Hernandez with 2 counts of misconduct and neglect of ship officer resulting in death. Hernandez was piloting a boat in a, quote, dangerous manner in what officials say was an illegal charter late Saturday night. 14 people celebrating a birthday were on board, including 27-year-old Sarah Sanchez and her 5-month-old daughter, Antonella Garcia. Investigators say the boat was carrying more passengers than allowed and had no infant life vests on board.
8: 6 more states set to hold primaries today, including Minnesota and Wisconsin. We're almost at the point where you can start dialing up some billion-dollar dreams. Nobody hit all the numbers again in last night's Powerball drawing, so the jackpot for tomorrow now expected to climb to at least $975 million. I'm Sherry Preston, ABC News.
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18: It's 5 minutes past the hour. Hello, I'm Roger Plummer. Thank you very much for listening. AccuWeather says for Tuesday, more clouds than sunshine, humid with showers and a heavy thunderstorm or two around. Storms can produce gusty winds and cause flooding, a high of 81. Then Tuesday night, warm and humid with a thunderstorm in the area, a low of 70. We'll check the AccuWeather 5-day forecast in 10 minutes, but first our top local story on News Radio WBBM. Dozens of activists and community members are demanding accountability and justice after Operation Midway Blitz last fall. WBBM's Carolina Garibay reports.
19: Do your job.
9: That's the message activists and elected officials have for local law enforcement. Attorney Berto Aguayo says he's one of several people filing a police report after he was tear gassed by Border Patrol agents last year.
19: The reports are here. The evidence is here. The victims are here. And now that we have done our job as citizens, now it's time for the state's attorney and every investigatory body to do their job.
9: Diane Figueroa says last October she was dragged from her car after dropping her son off at school.
20: I was beaten, handcuffed, and taken from one detention facility to another without knowing who they were, where they were taking me, or what was going to happen to me. I am pursuing justice, not just for myself, but for anyone who has been targeted this way.
9: Nine people filed police reports together. They say they hope the reports lead to full investigations and eventually felony criminal prosecutions. Carolina Garibay, News Radio 105.9 WBBM.
18: A man and a woman were found shot to death on Monday at Mark Twain Elementary School on Chicago's Southwest Side. School is not yet in session, but Chicago police say a 48-year-old woman and a 63-year-old man were discovered unresponsive about 3:40 p.m. inside the school at 5134 South Lotus Avenue. Police say the two victims were taken from Mark Twain to Christ Hospital in critical condition, where later they were pronounced dead. A weapon was recovered at the school. Chicago's flood control system is nearing capacity as severe weather looms.
5: Executive Director of the Metropolitan Water Reclamation District of Greater Chicago, John Murray, says McCook Reservoir is nearing capacity at about 95% full and Thornton is about 60% full.
21: What this means is that there's a higher chance of combined sewer overflows to area waterways.
5: If conditions arise where elevations of waterways in the Chicago area raise higher than Lake Michigan, then there could be overflows into the lake.
21: Last time that there was an overflow into Lake Michigan was in July of 2023, when we had just an incredible amount of rainfall in a very short period of time. However, before a rainstorm hits, we lower the area of the Chicago area waterway system through our Lockport powerhouse. We open gates there and we drop the elevations down.
5: Murray says when a storm is coming, an overflow action alert could be issued, encouraging people to use less water by taking shorter showers or not doing laundry to conserve space in the sewer system for rainwater. Mallory Vorbroker, News Radio 105.9 WBBM.
18: It's 8 minutes past the hour.
22: Traffic and weather together on the 8th. I'm Abby Ryan with a look at your overnight road work. Kennedy inbound division to Ogden. Left lane scheduled to close until 5 a.m. Kennedy express lanes blocked until 5 a.m. for overnight maintenance. Eisenhower inbound I-290 St. Charles to before Mannheim. Left lane scheduled to close until 5 a.m. Western to Ashland, it's the two left until 5 a.m. Outbound I-290, Jane Byrne interchange to Ashland, two left until 5. Stevenson outbound I-55 from Kedzie to Pulaski, the two right blocked until 5 a.m. I-55 in Will County on the northbound side past U.S. 52 to U.S. 30, the right lane till 5. Southbound I-55 past U.S. 30 to before U.S. 52, the right lane till 6 a.m. WBBM AccuWeather forecast overnight. Clouds, scattered thunderstorms toward dawn, low 72. Later today, showers, a heavier thunderstorm, some sun in the afternoon, high 78. Traffic and weather together, News Radio 105.9 WBBM.
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18: Hey. WBBM News Time, 11 minutes past the hour. Illinois Secretary of State Alexi Janulius is getting new support in his run for Mayor of Chicago as one of the other candidates in the race drops out.
6: Back in February, venture capitalist and entrepreneur Liam Stanton told me he was running for mayor because he loves Chicago. Why take the big swing right off the bat?
25: Oh, make no small plans, man.
6: Now, Stanton tells me those plans ran up against reality.
26: It's time for us to take a good hard look at the race and just say, hey, you know, who's got the biggest coalition? Who's got the best chance to move the city in the right direction? And if it's not us, that's okay.
6: So he's ending his campaign and throwing his support behind Alexi Janulius.
26: We believe in what they're doing, and we believe that's the best way to pick up some of those ideas that we've been championing and moving forward.
6: Stanton says that support doesn't come with a promise of a cabinet post in a potential Janulius administration. And while he says he'd consider it, that's not his primary thought.
26: My thought at the moment is we got to get him to the fifth floor.
6: Jeff Buckles, News Radio 105.9, WBBM.
18: Exterior construction is wrapping up at the first of two towers at 400 North Lakeshore Drive. You might recognize that address as the Chicago Spire project that was partially built and canceled in 2008. The Sun-Times reports the plans call for a 60-story near twin tower to be built 75 feet to the south, but construction won't begin until at least a year after the current tower is fully leased. The first of the two towers is expected to be completed sometime in 2027. Coming up, Bloomberg Business, the AccuWeather forecast, and sports. It's 13 minutes past the hour.
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18: It's 15 minutes past the hour. 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Here's meteorologist John Furyk.
33: Mostly cloudy and humid tonight. We'll have a couple of showers and thunderstorms in the air. Any thunderstorm could produce a flooding downpour and some gusty winds. Low tonight, 71, then clouds and some sun for tomorrow. It'll still be humid, and we'll have more showers and heavy thunderstorms in the area, the high up into the low 80s. Warm and sticky tomorrow night. A thunderstorm around the low 70. Warm and sticky on Wednesday. Sunshine and some clouds, maybe a pop-up storm. A high 83. Then mostly cloudy Thursday, a shower in the area, the high 78. Friday, clouds and sun, humid, up to 79. I'm AccuWeather meteorologist John Furyk.
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7: 5 years ago, the White Sox set a marketing campaign largely built around Tim Anderson. It was called Change the Game, a nod to Anderson's passion on the field. Anderson was an all-star then. He's now retiring from the game of baseball after 10 seasons in the league. And in doing so, Anderson revealed that he struggled with pain throughout the course of his career.
8: And it got to a point to where it started showing, you know, out loud. And I couldn't control it. So, you know, I think it was just one of those moments that, you know, the time is now. You know, the time is now, so I can enjoy life. I'm kind of happier, you know, waking up and, you know, being able to be around my kids and, you know, really living a real life because, you know, life is bigger than, you know, trying to make people happy with a bat and a ball.
7: Anderson won the American League batting title back in 2019, hitting .335 that season. He was an all-star in 2021 and 2022. The White Sox will celebrate Anderson's career in a pregame ceremony on September 17th at Wright Field. It will bring back the Southside City Connect uniforms Anderson wore back in 2021. After taking a series from the Guardians over the weekend, the White Sox had an off day. They'll host the Reds for 3 games this week. It was also an off day for the Cubs. They traveled from Kansas City to Washington and will start a series with the Nationals. The Bears signed wide receiver Ray McCloud to the roster. This comes with Luther Burden III set to miss several weeks with a groin injury. The team will conduct a live scrimmage on Tuesday in Lake Forest. With sports at 16:46, I'm Chris Emma of 104.3 The Score for News Radio 105.9 WBBM.
18: It's coming up on 18 minutes past the hour with traffic and weather together on the 8th and the Healthy Minute.
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5: Traffic and weather together on the 8th. I'm Lisa Costi with your overnight road work. On I-94, long-term work with the left lane closed in both directions between US 421 and US 20 in Michigan City until further notice. 8094, the ramp to southbound Klein Avenue is closed until mid-August. Long-term work blocking the eastbound exit ramp to northbound Ripley and the westbound exit ramp to southbound Ripley until early September. On I-80, eastbound, Richards to before US 30, the two left lanes closed until 5 a.m. Westbound Chicago Street to center, the left lane closed until 5 a.m. The eastbound exit ramp to northbound Chicago closed until late October, and the westbound exit ramp to Chicago Street closed until late October as well. Your AccuWeather forecast, showers and storms and a low around 70. Later today, more showers and storms and a high of 80. Get traffic and weather together on the 8th on News Radio 105.9 WBBM.
18: It's 20 minutes past the hour. Our top story this hour: a new lawsuit argues that a Chicago cop's recorded words after a deadly shooting show he started a deadly clash rather than defusing it. We'll have much more on this story coming up at 31 minutes past the hour.
13: 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I'm Dr. Tyler Cohn for News Radio 105.9 WBBM.
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14: It pays to work at OpenAI. The maker of the ChatGPT chatbot is helping its own staffers by buying back roughly $7 billion worth of their insider shares in the company ahead of a possible initial public stock offering. On Wall Street, a standoff on plans to reopen the Strait of Hormuz led to a 5% spike in oil prices today to over $82 a barrel. That's raising worries about inflation moving higher. And with that, the Dow today fell 61 points. The Nasdaq lost 85. The S&P was down 5. Modest losses. NVIDIA is teaming up with Goldman Sachs and some other top Wall Street money management firms and private equity firms on a $500 billion fund to build out AI data centers. And with fewer people smoking, the UK-based Imperial Brands, the maker of Winston cigarettes, is gearing up to cut thousands of jobs, some of them in Puerto Rico, most of them in Europe. With business at 23 and 53, from the Bloomberg Newsroom, Tom Busby, News Radio 105.9 WBBM.
18: Teen accessories and jewelry retailer Claire's said its stores are undergoing a makeover 1 year after it filed for Chapter 11 bankruptcy. The Rosemont-based company plans on leaning into its piercing services with more clinical training for staff and FDA-registered medical devices. By the end of the month, shoppers will be able to visit an interactive inspiration bar to build an earring stack, take selfies, and squeeze stress toys during their piercings. Claire's flagship location at the Woodfield Mall will be updated in early September. Coming up, the latest in traffic, weather, and headlines. 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
0: I'm WBBM News Radio political editor Jeff Buckles. The Chicago area is heading into one of the most important election years in recent memory, and WBBM News Radio will be all over the action. From the race for governor to pivotal contests for Congress, local offices, key referendums that will shape the future of our state, our newsroom will deliver comprehensive coverage every step of the way. You'll hear the voices of candidates and voters from every corner of our region and the state, from downtown Chicago to the suburbs, from Rockford to Carbondale. We will take you beyond campaign speeches to explain what's really at stake.
4: I'm morning news anchor Cisco Cotto. As candidates hit the campaign trail, WBBM reporters will be there inside union halls, school auditoriums, and debate stages. We'll bring you the energy of campaign season, the rallies, the policy debates, and the unexpected moments that define every election. We'll separate fact from fiction and help you understand how national issues are playing out right here at home.
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0: Okay.
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4: Traffic and weather together on the 8th. I'm Abby Ryan with a look at your overnight road work. Stevenson outbound, I-55 from Kedzie to Pulaski. Two right lanes scheduled to close until 5 a.m. Will County on I-55, northbound past U.S. 52 to U.S. 30. The right lane blocked till 5. Southbound I-55 past U.S. 30 to before U.S. 52. It's the right lane until 6 a.m. Dan Ryan outbound, local lanes from Garfield to 63rd. Up to two left lanes blocked till 6 a.m. Express lanes from Garfield to 63rd. It's the right lane until 6 a.m. I-57 inbound past 147th to 127th, two left blocked until 5 a.m. Southbound Tri-State past the Wisconsin line to the Waukegan Toll Plaza, up to three right lanes till 4 a.m. and the two right until 7 a.m. WBBM AccuWeather forecast: clouds, scattered thunderstorms overnight, a low of 72. Later today, showers, a heavier thunderstorm, sun in the afternoon, high 78. Traffic and weather together, News Radio 105.9 WBBM.
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5: It's 30 minutes past the hour. Hello, I'm Roger Plummer, and thank you very much for tuning in. 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
6: A new lawsuit cites a Chicago police officer's own words as evidence of misconduct in a fatal shooting. I'm political editor Jeff Buckles.
5: Businessman Willie Wilson is officially running for Chicago mayor. A teenager is in a coma following an e-bike crash in the suburbs. And Chicago area students are getting ready to return to school. WBBM Sports, the Cubs and White Sox had the day off, and the Sky lost to the Storm 97-88 in Seattle. WBBM Business, the Dow Jones dropped 61 points, the NASDAQ moved down 85 points, and the S&P 500 finished down just 5 points. AccuWeather says, for Tuesday, more clouds than sunshine, humid with showers and a heavy thunderstorm or two around. Those storms can produce gusty winds and cause flooding, a high of 81. And Tuesday night, warm and humid with a thunderstorm in the area, a low of 70. WBBM News Time, 31 minutes past the hour. A new lawsuit claims a Chicago police officer's own words on the scene of a fatal shooting showed he instigated rather than tried to de-escalate a dangerous incident. WBBM political editor Jeff Buckles has the details.
7: He didn't deserve to die the way he died.
6: Christine Tompkins is talking about her son, Derek Jordan, who was shot and killed by Chicago police in Humboldt Park back in March after a pursuit that the department said was connected to a shooting on the Ike. Her lawsuit claims officers had penned in the car Jordan was driving and were trying to de-escalate the situation when an officer identified in the suit as Max Walzer arrived. Tony Romanucci is her attorney.
8: He arrived enraged and almost immediately told Derek that he was going to kill him.
6: Here's part of the audio from Walzer's body-worn camera.
9: Get a f***ing car! 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
6: He can be heard firing his service weapon moments later.
8: We are now calling on Cook County State's Attorney Eileen Burke to investigate this case as a possible murder.
6: The Civilian Office of Police Accountability is investigating. 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
5: Chicago businessman Willie Wilson announced on Monday that he has officially joined the race for mayor of Chicago for the fourth time. Wilson announced his candidacy at a gathering of several dozen supporters in East Garfield Park in

0: Wilson has lost three nonpartisan mayoral elections and ran unsuccessfully for president as a Democrat in 2016. In 2020, he unsuccessfully ran for U.S. Senator Dick Durbin's seat under the Willie Wilson Party. Wilson joins a crowded field for mayor this year. However, Mayor Brandon Johnson has not officially declared whether he will run for re-election. A tattoo shop in the northwest suburbs is raising money after the owner's teenage son was critically injured in an e-bike crash.
1: A social media post from Dark Heart Tattoo in Crystal Lake announced the owner's 15-year-old son was involved in an incredibly serious accident while riding his e-bike last week. He suffered a severe brain injury and remains in a medically induced coma. To help with the insurmountable costs, the shop has launched a GoFundMe that's already raised tens of thousands of dollars, and they'll run a fundraising flash event and raffle at the shop August 22nd and 23rd. Haley Hansen, News Radio 105.9 WBBM.
0: It's that time of year again. Families are getting ready to send their children back to school.
2: Summer is almost over, so it's time to get back into the routine of going to school every day for parents and students. The first day of school for Chicago Public Schools, kindergarten through 12th grade, is Monday, August 24th. Preschoolers are getting an extra day and head back on the 25th. Students in the southwest and western suburbs of Chicago attending Indian Prairie School District 204 return next Monday on August 17th, and Elgin U46, the second largest school district in Illinois, begins on August 27th. Mallory Vorbrooker, News Radio 105.9 WBBM.
0: The medical community is responding to President Trump's executive order signed on Monday, calling for splitting the measles, mumps, and rubella vaccine into three separate shots. ABC's Mary Bruce reports from Washington, D.C.
3: A leading Republican senator, Bill Cassidy, who's also a doctor, openly rebuking the president, saying, "I'm a doctor. This executive order is wrong. The president does not have the expertise to make these changes. Vaccines are overwhelmingly safe. Vaccines are effective. Vaccines do not cause autism. Parents should listen to their child's pediatrician about vaccines rather than listening to an inaccurate executive order. This is so wrong."
0: The broader medical and public health communities continue to point to studies showing the safety of the childhood vaccine schedule and vaccines more broadly. Coming up, the latest in traffic and weather, WBBM News Time, 35 minutes past the hour.
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8: I'm WBBM News Radio political editor Jeff Buckles. Chicago and Illinois are heading into a pivotal midterm election with decisions that will shape everything from public safety and transit funding to taxes, schools, and the future of downtown. And WBBM News Radio will be everywhere the story unfolds. You'll hear directly from the candidates, the power brokers, and the people most affected, from the neighborhoods of Chicago to the suburbs and across the state. We go beyond the headlines to break down what's really at stake and what it means for you.
9: J.B. Pritzker.
10: People ought to pay attention to who it is actually that's trying to lower costs for them.
11: Darren Bailey.
12: Illinois is less affordable because of J.B. Pritzker.
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6: 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Traffic and weather together on the 8th. All day, all night.
8: Together on the 8th, I'm Lisa Costi with your overnight road work. On the Kennedy inbound division to Ogden, the left lane closed until 5 a.m. The express lanes are going to be closed until 5 a.m. On the Stevenson outbound Kedzie to Pulaski, the two right lanes closed until 5 a.m. On I-57 inbound from 147th to 127th, the two left lanes closed until 5 a.m. On the Bishop Ford long-term work, outbound traffic is down to two lanes from 130th to 159th streets until December. The exit to eastbound Dalton is closed until December, and long-term work blocking the inbound exit ramp to eastbound Sibley until late October. Get traffic and weather together on the 8th on News Radio 105.9 WBBM.
9: Mostly cloudy overnight, warm and humid. We'll have a couple of showers and thunderstorms in the area. Any thunderstorm that does roll through could produce a flooding downpour and some gusty winds. The low 71. And then for Tuesday, clouds, some sun, humid, again, some showers, and even a heavy thunderstorm or two in the area. Any thunderstorm could produce gusty winds and cause some flooding. A high into the low 80s. Warm and humid Tuesday night, a thunderstorm around below 70. And then warm and sticky Wednesday. Pop-up thunderstorm, the high 81. Mostly cloudy Thursday with a shower, high 78. Friday, clouds and sun, the high 77. I'm AccuWeather meteorologist John Furyk.
10: It's 40 minutes past the hour. The Chicago Bears hit the practice field on Monday in an unusual setting, a local high school.
11: Thousands of Bears fans sat in the bleachers at Stevenson High School in North Suburban Lincolnshire for a free look at a Bears walkthrough practice. Angela Peterson from Palatine was one of the very first in line.
12: It's just a chance to get to see them a little more up close and personal.
11: Ryan Van and his kids are from Lincolnshire.
13: This is in your backyard.
14: Right, that's why we had to be here. 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
13: And you've all got, wait, two Roma Dunza jerseys and one Caleb Williams.
14: Yeah, we had to update it. We had some older ones. We had a Fields jersey, we had a Mooney jersey.
11: No matter the jersey, every Bears fan is hoping that this is a breakthrough season. Terry Keschner, News Radio 105.9 WBBM.
10: Nowadays, there seems to be a festival for everything, including one aimed at tech lovers.
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16: This is a Xerox Alto.
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16: 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It's a fun challenge to debug and repair. 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
15: First festival was in 1997, drawing about 150 hobbyists to a venue east of San Francisco. 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
17: I wanted to show every computer we could. I wanted people to come and play with them.
15: I'm Lisa Dwyer.
10: The water level at the nation's largest reservoir by storage capacity is hit.

0: a new low. Experts cite Lake Mead's prolonged drought conditions and exceptionally low snowpack as contributing to the decline. The reservoir formed by the Hoover Dam on the Colorado River supplies water to millions of residents in the western United States and in Mexico. Coming up, top trending stories and sports. 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
0: Kim Kardashian's home in Los Angeles was broken into over the weekend. Police say a man allegedly took one of the vehicles at her home out for a joyride. The 27-year-old man was arrested on burglary and vehicle theft allegations. It's not the first time she's been the target of a crime. In 2016, masked gunmen disguised as police held Kardashian at gunpoint and robbed her of $10 million worth of jewelry. It's 46 minutes past the hour. 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In Seattle, the Sky lose to the Storm 97-88. 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
4: After a breakthrough last season, the Bears spent this offseason making key investments in their defense. Early on in training camp, that identity has taken a hit due to injuries. Kobe Bryant, the top free agent pickup this offseason, is set to miss several games to start this season. He suffered a knee injury on the first day of live contact last week. Kyler Gordon opened up camp on the PUP list with a calf injury and isn't ready to return yet. Montez Sweat was the latest starter to go down last week. Tyreek Stevenson and Cam Lewis have been dinged up in practice as well. Then there's the setback for wide receiver Luther Burden III, who will miss several weeks due to a groin injury. It's one issue after another for the Bears on the injury front. Dennis Allen knows there are no excuses. It's all about the next man up.
5: Every team faces some sort of adversity, injuries being one of them. Quite frankly, you'd rather have to deal with those things now than have to deal with them in the middle of the season. So it sucks when guys go down and they miss. You know, it's hard to build that chemistry and have the same group going together. And yet it's an opportunity for a lot of other guys to go out there and show what they can do.
4: The Bears will hold a live scrimmage Tuesday at Hallis Hall. This follows a Monday morning walkthrough session at Stevenson High School in Lincolnshire. In baseball, Monday marked an off day for Chicago's two ball clubs. The Cubs start up a series in Washington with the Nationals. The White Sox welcome the Reds for a set at Wrigley Field. And Tim Anderson announced he is retired from baseball. He was a two-time All-Star, the 2019 batting champion, hitting .335 that season, and of course a key figure on the 2021 division title team. With sports at 16:46, I'm Chris Sema, 104.3 The Score for News Radio, 105.9 WBBM.
0: It's coming up on 48 minutes past the hour with traffic and weather together on the 8th.
6: AccuWeather forecast for the rest of today. Drenching thunderstorms that can produce damaging winds and cause flash flooding.
7: When you're on the go, in the city, or just planning out your day, you need a weather forecast you can rely on. At WBBM News Radio, we understand how quickly things can change in Chicago. Bright and sunny one minute, storm clouds rolling in the next. That's why we bring you traffic and weather together on the 8th. Every 10 minutes, every day, no matter what. It's not just a forecast. It's a plan for your day.
8: Strong to severe thunderstorms moving through the area. Possibility of tornadoes as well.
9: Rain and some thunder with some severe weather possible.
10: Stay weather aware. We are expecting thunderstorms to rapidly develop. These storms could be
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13: 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Is it going to rain? Is it going to snow?
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7: 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And when it comes to traffic, we know every minute matters.
16: How are the roads, Neil?
17: A lot of traffic, especially coming into downtown. We'll start with the Eden, just getting to the junction. You're at 50 minutes.
7: Our experienced traffic reporters monitor every major highway, side street, and construction zone. 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
18: Traffic and weather together on the 8th. I'm Abby Ryan with a look at your overnight road work. Westbound I-80 Chicago Street to Center. Left lane scheduled to close till 5 a.m. Eastbound I-80 Richards to US 30. It's the two left until 5 a.m. 355 southbound Veterans Memorial Toll Road. Right before I-55 to before 127th. Two left lanes scheduled to close until 5 a.m. Tri-State Tollway northbound Irving Park to Balmoral. Four left blocked until 4 a.m. with the three left till 5 a.m. before the Waukegan Toll Plaza to pass Route 173. Up to three right lanes until 5 a.m. Southbound Tri-State past the Wisconsin line to Waukegan Toll Plaza. Three right until 4 a.m. with the two right until 7 a.m. past I-290 to Roosevelt, right lane till 5. WBBM AccuWeather forecast overnight. Scattered thunderstorms, low 72. Later today, heavy thunderstorms, sun in the afternoon, high 78. Traffic and weather together, News Radio 105.9 WBBM.
0: It's 50 minutes past the hour. Police say two men were shot on Chicago's near North Side Monday night. It happened near Dearborn and Chicago just after 9 p.m. Officials say a 34-year-old man and a 37-year-old man were shot and wounded following an argument. They are in critical condition in a hospital. Police say a person of interest is in custody and charges are pending. A weapon was recovered. It may be August, but pumpkin spice season is already here as retailers turn the fall favorite into a late summer tradition and big seasonal business.
19: If it feels like the pumpkin spice products are out extra early this year, well, they are.
20: We're seeing that across the board. I mean, we're seeing, you know, Halloween merchandise brought out as early as July, the Summerween phenomenon, so-called. We're seeing Christmas purchases being done earlier and earlier. It's not just Black Friday anymore. It's really a Black Friday quarter.
19: RJ Honovy, head of analytical research at foot traffic analysis firm Placer AI, tells the Noon Business Hour there are a few simple reasons for the fall flavor frenzy.
20: One is that August is generally a quieter month for retail sales, and so it's a way to kind of create an event for August. And second, probably more importantly, consumers respond. We see Starbucks and other players in the coffee space have some of their strongest days of the year when they introduce pumpkin spice latte.
19: Yeah, Starbucks is still the king of pumpkin spice season, but other retailers are finding new ways to catch up. Andy Day, News Radio, 105.9 WBBM.
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16: With oil soaring 5% higher today above $82 a barrel as hopes for a deal to reopen the Strait of Hormuz grow dim, President Trump is trying to keep gas prices from rising even higher. He's extending a waiver of the Jones Act, which allows foreign flag ships to transport oil, jet fuel, and gas around the U.S. for another 90 days. On Wall Street, today's spike in oil prices raising worries about inflation moving higher. With that, the Dow was down 61 points today. The Nasdaq lost 85. The S&P down by 5. Shares of Archer Aviation up 12%. Boeing has agreed to sell most of its flying taxi, drone technology, and air traffic control software units to the company. This way, it'll focus on its commercial and military jets, its moneymakers. And it's August. But Panera announcing its pumpkin spice latte, pumpkin cinnamon rolls, and other fall flavor menu items will be available at all locations starting next Wednesday. With business at 23 and 53 from the Bloomberg Newsroom, Tom Busby, News Radio 105.9 WBBM.
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31: In this city, the biggest stories don't always start with headlines. 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
33: 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We have dietitians on staff and benefits access, so helping people sign up for SNAP, RTA rides, and Medicaid.
34: And here we are on a Saturday, and you're very busy.
33: Very busy. We have seen record numbers. Last Saturday, we served 422 households, which is about 1,200 individuals, and it's the most we've ever served in our entire history. A real feeling of scarcity right now, and we're just trying to make sure we have enough so that we can serve the people that are coming.
31: That's what we call a WBBM News Radio difference maker. Stories of people stepping up and making a real impact. And in neighborhoods across Chicago, the places that bring us together have stories too. Made in Chicago is about the small businesses and the local dreams that shape the streets we live on, providing opportunities and helping our communities grow.
35: It's canning day at Aris Cider House Brewery and Restaurant in Old Irving Park.
36: We have a blush cider, which is our two different types of cherry cider.
35: Aris co-owner Michelle Foyk says everything from canning to keg filling to cider processing is done in-house. And after 3 years of work, Aris opened for business in 2018, becoming the first woman-owned brewery in Illinois. Foyk says they take a culinary approach to cider while still making them easy to drink.
36: One of the things that we like to do is show people that it's an introductory cider. We always want to be able to say, hey, you know those Granny Smith apples that you eat at home? Well, this actually tastes like a Granny Smith apple.
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6: Traffic and weather together on the 8s. I'm Lisa Costi with your overnight road work. On I-57 inbound, past 147th to 127th, the two left lanes closed until 5 a.m. On the Bishop Ford, long-term work, outbound traffic down to two lanes from 130th to 159th streets until December. The exit to eastbound Dalton is closed until December. Long-term work blocking the inbound exit ramp to eastbound Sibley until late October. Also delays on the Veterans, southbound before I-55 to before 127th. The two left lanes closed until 5 a.m. And on I-94, long-term work with the left lane closed in both directions between U.S. 421 and U.S. 20 in Michigan City until further notice. Your AccuWeather forecast, showers and storms and a low around 70. Later today, showers and more storms and a high around 80. Get traffic and weather together on the 8s on News Radio 105.9 WBBM.
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0: from ABC News. I'm Sherry Preston. New details about an elaborate deception to protect the president following threats from Iran. ABC's Karen Waugh with more.
1: The Washington Post reports when the president departed the NATO summit in Turkey last month, the plane that the world watched him board took off without him. It all came after a credible Iranian threat against the president, which he spoke about during the summit.
2: They want to take out the U.S. leader, me. I'm on every list.
1: The ruse was so complete, reporters on Air Force One had no idea the president was not on board. They were ordered to keep the window shades closed, and the plane's tracking systems were switched off.
0: Pushback from doctors across the country after President Trump issues an executive order recommending fewer childhood vaccines. Here's ABC Chief White House Correspondent Mary Bruce.
3: The White House now calling for children to get vaccinated against 11 diseases, down from the 18 diseases previously recommended by the CDC. Key to the president's plan, splitting the measles, mumps, and rubella vaccine into three separate shots, even though individual shots are currently not available in the U.S. Trump claiming without evidence that the current combined vaccine is harmful and could be linked to autism.
0: Dr. Richard Besser is former acting director of the CDC.
4: I practice pediatrics for more than 30 years. This is a big mistake. It's a step in the wrong direction.
0: It's primary election day in more than six states, South Carolina, Vermont, Alabama, Connecticut, Minnesota, and Wisconsin, where Democratic Socialist Francesca Hong is leading in the polls for the Democrats. The GOP is watching, says ABC campaign journalist Gabby Vinnick.
5: Republicans have put money behind Hong, thinking that she will be the better matchup for Republican U.S. Representative Tom Tiffany in November.
0: The death toll in the Colombian earthquake, at least 130, but many are still believed trapped under rubble. 1,600 buildings reported damaged or destroyed. This is ABC News.
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10: 5:03 Tuesday, August 11th. Good morning. Thanks for listening. I'm Judson Richards in Francisco Coto. It is currently 75 degrees in Chicago right now under mostly cloudy skies. Today, we'll see more clouds and sun, humid with showers and a heavy thunderstorm or two around. A high of 81 expected, then tonight partly to mostly cloudy, warm and humid, and low of 70 degrees. Then tomorrow, sun and some clouds, warm and humid yet again with a stray thunderstorm, and a high of 84 degrees. Our full five-day AccuWeather forecast coming your way in just about 10 minutes. Our top local story on News Radio WBBM. Last night on the near north side, a verbal altercation led to gunfire. Police say two men ages 34 and 37 were involved in a verbal altercation that turned physical when gunfire was exchanged. It happened just after 9:15 p.m. at Chicago and Dearborn. The 34-year-old sustained a gunshot wound to the abdomen, was transported to Northwestern Hospital. Listed in critical condition, the 37-year-old sustained multiple gunshot wounds to the body and was transported to Northwestern Hospital, where he is listed in critical condition. A person of interest is in custody. Charges are pending. A weapon was recovered. A leading city council critic of Bally says he's puzzled by the company's decision to pause construction on parts of the planned permanent casino along the Chicago River. WBBM political editor Jeff Buckles reports.
11: They're hurting their own interests.
12: Downtown Alderman Brian Hopkins says Bally's announcement that it's delaying construction of the hotel, restaurants, and theater space at its new development at Chicago and Halsted is hurting its allies among unionized labor by putting 1,500 workers on hiatus. He says it's also going to drive up the cost of the project.
11: The cost of materials is going up.
12: This is all over City Council's decision to legalize video gambling terminals in neighborhood bars and restaurants. Bally's says that violates its agreement with the city.
13: Is Bally's trying to blackmail the city?
11: Well, clearly, part of their strategy is to put pressure on the city council.
12: That pressure will likely include a lawsuit. Alderman Hopkins notes that Bally's temporary casino at Medina Temple is already performing below expectations, and that's without neighborhood video gambling.
11: Bally's has to do a better job competing for those gaming dollars.
12: Bally's says it still expects to open the permanent casino early next year. Jeff Buckles, News Radio 105.9, WBBM.
10: Two adults are dead after a shooting yesterday afternoon at Mark Twain Elementary School on the southwest side.
14: School is not yet in session. But Chicago police say a 48-year-old woman and a 63-year-old man were discovered unresponsive about 3:40 p.m. inside the school at 5134 South Lotus Avenue. Police say the two victims were taken from Mark Twain to Christ Hospital, where they were pronounced dead. A weapon was recovered on scene. Area 1 detectives are investigating the incident. Roger Plummer, News Radio, 105.9 WBBM.
10: Cleanup continues across LaSalle and Lee counties after the National Weather Service confirmed three F1 tornadoes impacted the area Sunday night. The village of Ransom saw the highest winds reaching up to 100 miles per hour. A second F1 tornado was confirmed on north of Streeter with peak of winds of 95 miles per hour. No deaths or injuries were reported. The Thornton and McCook Reservoir is designed to hold billions of gallons of rainwater nearly full. John Murray, executive director of the Metropolitan Water Reclamation District of the Greater Chicago, says McCook is at 95% capacity and Thornton 60%.
15: When the reservoir reaches its max capacity and we can't take water at, say, McCook Reservoir, then there's more higher chance of combined sewer overflows in area waterways. And it just depends on how much rain falls, what time duration the rain falls in.
10: He says there's still a good deal of capacity at Thornton, but McCook is nearing capacity. Some Chicago seniors will be getting a free ride to the grocery store.
16: The city of Chicago has launched a new partnership with Lyft, United Way of Metro Chicago, and 211 Metro Chicago to provide transportation assistance for eligible seniors following the recent closure of Yellow Banana Save-A-Lot grocery stores on the south and west sides. Richard LaPrat is executive director of 211 Metro Chicago.
17: Food is, you know, your major concern. It's part of your primary need in the household. And for us at 211, of our total volume, it makes up about 10 to 20% of our calls are for those individuals requiring food.
16: Eligible seniors can receive up to two $25 Lyft ride credits for a total of $50 to help to travel to grocery stores and other essential destinations. The program will distribute 1,000 Lyft ride codes to seniors age 60 and older through September 30th or until the full $25,000 reward from Lyft is spent. Terry Keschner, News Radio 105.9 WBBM.
10: Time now 5:08. Traffic weather together on the 8th. We say good morning to Bud Aram.
18: Good morning, Judson. We have a couple of issues so far this morning off of the expressways. Let's start in Lansing. This is going to be on the southbound side of Torrance. Traffic is heavy approaching 894. We have a report of a crash involving a semi with a vehicle pinned underneath said semi. This is on Torrance at 8094. So if you're heading south on Torrance trying to get to the Borman, you're going to encounter this. Looks like traffic is getting through, but something to look out for on that southbound side of Torrance in Lansing. We also have an issue in the city's Bucktown neighborhood just off the Kennedy Expressway. Some police activity in Armitage just to the west of the Kennedy at Wood. Looks like that is the result of a crash and grab robbery from overnight. So the police activity still here as they investigate this, but traffic can get through in Armitage for now. On the Kennedy itself, no in or outbound delays between O'Hare in downtown. Everything is A-OK for now. You're looking good as you pass the Wintrust mural near North Avenue. The Eden's also all clear in and outbound between Lake Hook and the Kennedy Junction. With the Eisenhower on the in and outbound trips, delay-free between the Jane Addams Tollway and the Byrd Interchange. No in or outbound delays on 290. All clear on the Stevenson for today. On the city's south side, the Dan Ryan along with I-57 and the Bishop Ford all delay-free. On the DuSable Lakeshore Drive north and southbound trips, everything is A-OK and no major delays on the Tri-State Tollway for now, north or southbound. The Jane Addams, Reagan, and Veterans Tollways are all clear with Route 53 in the northwest suburbs and I-80 through Joliet checking in at the speed limit. You're also seeing posted speeds in and out of Northwest Indiana on 8094, I-65, and on the Indiana Toll Road.
19: 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From the Metro Traffic Center, next report's at 518. 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
10: Back with forecast says we're looking at more clouds than sun. Humid with showers and heavy thunderstorm around today. It could be more than a couple of thunderstorms. A high of 81 expected for your Tuesday. Tonight, partly to mostly cloudy, warm and humid. A low of 70. Tomorrow, your Wednesday, sun, some clouds, warm and humid yet again with a stray thunderstorm. Looking at a high of 84 degrees. Then Thursday, mostly cloudy, humid with a thunderstorm in spots. High of 78. Friday, a high of 79. Saturday could reach a high of 81. Outside currently 75 degrees in Chicago. Mostly cloudy skies at 510.
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10: Secretary of State Alexei Janulius is getting some new support for his run for mayor of Chicago after another candidate dropped out. Venture capitalist Liam Stanton confirms he's ended his campaign 6 months after beginning his run, saying Janulius has the best coalition and the best chance to change the direction of the city. Stanton says his discussions with Janulius did not include a conversation about a job in a potential future administration.
25: There certainly was never a, hey, you can do this or you can do that. It was a, hey, we need the best ideas we can get. Do you want to come work on some of your ideas with us? I said, great.
10: Chicagoans will vote for mayor in February. Incumbent Brandon Johnson is expected to seek re-election, though he has not formally entered the race. A Kentucky man has pled guilty to a broad daylight shooting at Yorktown Mall.
26: 26-year-old Ronald Grundy of Louisville, Kentucky, pled guilty to one count of aggravated battery with a firearm and was sentenced to 18 years in prison. The DuPage County State's Attorney's Office says Grundy opened fire near the JCPenney parking lot back in 2022, hitting a woman in the arm. Grundy and a co-defendant fled the scene, but were arrested in Chicago a day later. The case against the other man involved is pending. Haley Hansen, News Radio 105.9 WBBM.
10: Win or lose, it will be a memorable game for 40,000 White Sox fans when the team hosts the Cincinnati Reds tomorrow night. The team is giving away Pope hats. This is, in fact, happening tonight. The team is giving away Pope hats with the Sox logo on them in honor of Southside native and Sox fan Pope Leo XIV. Mike Downey, Senior Director of Marketing and Promotions for the White Sox, says the only problem is the Pope hats are a bit tall and pointy.
27: What's going to be funny is, like, unfortunately, everyone's views are going to be obstructed, and I think they just have to be prepared for that. It's in a good way, but just be prepared that you're going to have some sight lines that not available to you that night.
10: Maybe pray you have an open seat in front of you. Pope Hat Night was originally supposed to be a limited promotion, but then the Sox decided to make it an all-fan giveaway when so many people said they wanted one. The Pope Hats are already being listed on eBay before anyone actually has one. Again, that's happening tonight. Look at a five-day act with the forecast is next.
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10: 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Here's meteorologist Joe Lundberg.
3: You're seeing a lot of clouds today. It's going to remain humid, and there can be a few rounds of thunderstorms that cross the area, any of which can produce flooding downpours and some gusty winds. Our high temperature will get to about 81. Atmosphere should settle down for a time tonight. Partly cloudy skies, warm and humid, to low 70. There'll be more clouds and sun tomorrow. It'll be warm and humid, and there'll be a thunderstorm in parts of the area with a high of 84. Remaining mostly cloudy and kind of humid on Thursday. Not terribly warm, our high 78, and there'll be a shower and thunderstorm around as well. For Friday, clouds and some sun. Slight chance of a shower. That may be the one dry day we have in the forecast, a high 79. Saturday, changeable skies, humid. A thunderstorm or two seems likely. Saturday's high in the low 80s. Right now, it's a muggy 75 at O'Hare, 76 at Midway, 73 at the lakefront and in Downers Grove. Humidity 87% in east wind at 8 and a barometer 29.89 inches and falling. Our high today, just 81. I'm AccuWeather meteorologist Joe Lundberg.
10: 5:16, time now for a look at sports. Here's Josh Liss.
4: Hi there. The Bears get back to practice. A real practice up at Hallis Hall today after one of their interesting sold-out off-site workouts yesterday up in Lincolnshire. Far north suburban Stevenson High School hosted the Bears varsity practice. It was off-site sold-out community, but walkthrough practice, part of this year's camp outreach, and today back at Hallis Hall for a 3:30 workout. Pads will be cracking, and following secondary injuries, including Kobe Bryant's timeline to miss early regular season games, newly signed veteran safety Xavier Woods has made an immediate splash. It'll be interesting to track when the Bears return to practice this afternoon. The preseason opener with Cleveland's at Soldier Field Saturday at noon. The Sky head to Seattle and can't keep up. Lost in the storm, 97-88. Despite a standout 26 points from Dejanay Carrington with 6 rebounds, 5 steals, Camila Cardoso puts up 15 and 13, but with 6 turnovers, and the Sky couldn't match the 20-year-old 6'6 center Dominique Malanga and her 26 points. The Sky lose in Seattle. The White Sox host the Reds tonight to start a 3-game series with Sean Burke against Nick Lodolo. In the division standings, the Sox are on top, 3.5 games better than Minnesota and Detroit. The Twins just beat Baltimore yesterday 9-5 with home runs from Josh Bell and Austin Martin. While the White Sox go back to work with the Reds tonight, Minnesota hosts Baltimore. And Detroit and Cleveland are going to hook up. The Cubs have Washington on the road menu tonight. 5:45, you listen on 104.3 The Score. The Cubs saw the Brewers fall to San Diego 3-2, so the wild card leaders by 5.5 games. The Cubs are within 5 of Milwaukee with 43 to play, including 7 against the Brewers. 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
10: 5:18, traffic and weather together on the 8th, sponsored by the Village of Bedford Park. Here's Bo Duran.
19: New challenge in Will County. It's on the northbound side of I-55 in Shorewood, just past Route 59. Sounds like we have a vehicle that went boink into the wall. State police now with it. It's over on the shoulder here. They're waiting on a tow truck. Nothing huge as far as delays go, but something to look out for if you're northbound on I-55 as you pass Route 59 this morning. The southbound side of 55 through Will County, you're checking in fine. The Stevenson portion of I-55 So far, so good. Between 355 and DuSable Lakeshore Drive, we are problem-free. We're also all good on the Edens in and outbound between Lake Hook and the Kennedy Junction. With no delays on the Kennedy for now from O'Hare to downtown or back, you're all clear on the northwest side. On the Eisenhower, all good in and outbound between the Jane Addams Tollway and the Burn Interchange. No issues there on 290. And on the south side, the Dan Ryan's looking great for now between 95th Street and downtown. No major delays. I-57 fine for now. The Bishop Ford inbound is slow go, building up from 103rd to the Dan Ryan, but just 16 minutes from 80-94 to the merge. No outbound delays on the Ford Freeway. No delays for now on DuSable Lakeshore Drive, and no problems on the Tri-State Tollways. You head north and southbound, you're all clear on 294 today. The Jane Addams, Reagan, and Veterans Tollways are looking good so far this early Tuesday morning, with no major delays on Route 53 in the northwest suburbs or I-80 through the southwest suburbs. In northwest Indiana, 894, I-65, and the toll road are looking good. Do still have some storms kind of making their way through Lake and Porter counties, especially down near the Kankakee River, but not causing any huge issues in northwest Indiana for now. 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
10: Climbing to a high of 81 degrees today. We'll see more clouds and sun. It'll be humid with showers and heavy thunderstorm or two around tonight. Overnight, our low 70 degrees. Outside currently Chicagoland, 75 degrees. Mostly cloudy skies at 520. Our top story this hour, family members of Derek Jordan are suing the Chicago Police Department and the officer who shot and killed him back in March in Humboldt Park. The suit claims an officer's own words on the scene of the fatal shooting are evidence of misconduct. WBBM political editor Jeff Buckles will have much more on the story coming your way at 5:31. The Chicago Park District plans to keep 20 community pools, 23 beaches, and over 200 water play features open, extending some of its end-of-summer aquatics programs through Labor Day weekend. The Park District said it chose to extend the closing dates of 20 pools in many neighborhoods with higher vulnerability to extreme heat based on Chicago's updated heat vulnerability index. Last year, the Chicago Park District kept 19 pools open beyond their normal closing dates in late August. The calendar still says summer, but retailers are already rolling out a fall favorite.
5: Ready or not, pumpkin spice season is upon us.
7: Consumers weren't responding to it. I think we'd see a different reaction, but honestly, that's why we're seeing it earlier and earlier at this point.
5: RJ Hotovy, head of analytical research at foot traffic analysis firm Placer AI, tells the Noon Business Hour the fact that August is typically a slow month for retail is another reason the rollout keeps creeping up and expanding as well.
7: I think at the end of the day, Starbucks still owns this holiday, but obviously there are other players in the space who are trying to capitalize on this trend, and they're innovating, they're coming up with new fall-themed items to go along with it, both at restaurants and groceries. So I think a lot of other players are jumping on this.
5: Andy Day, News Radio, 105.9 WBBM.
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10: 5:23, time now for a look at business live from Bloomberg. Here's Gina Cervetti.
13: Judson futures are narrowly mixed so far, with oil still on the rise. From the CME in Chicago, S&P futures up 5, NASDAQ futures up 61, Dow futures down 36, NYMEX crude up just over 2% at $83.85 a barrel. At the Chicago Board of Trade, corn up 1, wheat up 3.25, soybeans unchanged. After Friday's record high for the S&P, stocks slipped to start the week on Wall Street. The Wintrust WBBM Chicago Index fell almost 1%. That was more than the broader market. Bloomberg has learned that Apple has no plans to scrap a glass-centric overhaul of the iPhone for the phone's 20th anniversary, refuting a report from an analyst. Sources tell us that Apple expects to launch iPhone Pro models next year, featuring a new glassy look, but that an earlier, more aspirational version using more glass was scrapped. General Motors pulling further away from electric cars. The company will sell its half of a planned $3.5 billion EV battery joint venture in New Carlisle, Indiana, to its partner, Samsung SDI. This project announced only 2 years ago. With business at 23 and 53 and in the noon business hour, live from Bloomberg, Gina Cervetti, News Radio 105.9 WBBM.
10: We're seeing a crash on I-55 in the Shorewood area causing some issues. All the details next in traffic and weather. It's 525.
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2: We're here on the shoulder with state police. They're waiting on a tow truck to come take this thing off the expressway. No lanes are blocked for now, but something to look out for northbound 55 as you pass Route 59. Once you get to the Stevenson portion of I-55 coming into the city, you got a little bit of slowing now from Cicero Avenue to Kedzie, and then a tap of the brakes approaching the ramp to the Dan Ryan as well. 28 minutes from 355, 20 in from the Tri-State. The outbound side of the Stevenson with no major issues. The Eden's all clear in and outbound between Lake Hook and the Junction today. The Kennedy on the inbound side, just a 15-minute commute O'Hare to downtown, just 9 minutes in from the Junction in both the local and the express lanes. The outbound side of the Kennedy all good. Westbound on 190, the O'Hare extension, seeing our daily delay from River Road to Mannheim with all the merging traffic coming in off the toll. Give yourself a couple extra minutes working through Rosemont out to O'Hare for your Tuesday morning flight. Eisenhower, no major in or outbound delays on 290 for now. The Dan Ryan inbound, we have some slowing now from Pershing to the Chinatown feeder. Everyone, local and express lanes, and a 16-minute pace from 95th into downtown, but the outbound side of the Dan Ryan's fine. No delays on I-57 for now. The Bishopport inbound slowing from 111th to the Dan Ryan, already at 17 minutes from 8094 to the merge, with no outbound delays on the Ford Freeway. No problems on DuSable Lakeshore Drive for now. The Tri-State, Jane Addams, Reagan, and Veterans Toys are all fine at the moment. Route 53 in the northwest suburbs looking pretty good. No worries on I-80 through Joliet. And in and out of northwest Indiana, the toll road and I-65 along with 8094 are fine. Just off of 8094, though, in Lansing, looks like crews are cleaning up an earlier semi-crash. Southbound on Torrance, right at 8094. Traffic can still get through, but it's a bit of a slow go through the area. From the Metro Traffic Center, next report's at 538. 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
3: For our Tuesday ahead, more clouds and sun. Humid with showers and heavy thunderstorm or two around. Looking at a high of 81 degrees. Tonight, partly to mostly cloudy, warm and humid, and a low of 70 degrees. Then tomorrow, sun, some clouds, warm and humid yet again with a stray thunderstorm. Looking at a high of 84 degrees. Thursday, a high of 78. Friday, a high of 79. Saturday, a high of 81 degrees. Currently, Chicagoland, mostly cloudy skies, 75 degrees. Our top stories are next.
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3: 5:30 on your Tuesday. Good morning. Thanks for listening. I'm Judson Richards in Francisco Coto. These are the top stories on News Radio WBBM. The Chicago Police Department is facing a new lawsuit of a deadly shooting in Humboldt Park earlier this year. Plus,
5: this is Haley Hansen. A new lawsuit alleges contaminated oysters led to a permanent brain injury for a retired Cicero firefighter.
3: And rescue efforts continue in Colombia after the country was struck by a deadly earthquake. Plus, President Trump reportedly used an elaborate plane swap to fly out of Turkey after last month's NATO summit. WBBM Business, S&P futures are flat. NASDAQ futures are down 21 points. And the AccuWeather forecast says climbing to 81 degrees on your Tuesday. We'll see more clouds than sun. It'll be humid with showers and a heavy thunderstorm or two around today. But right now, outside, 75 degrees, mostly cloudy skies at 531. A new lawsuit claims a Chicago police officer's own words on the scene of a fatal shooting show he instigated rather than try to de-escalate a dangerous incident. WBBM political editor Jeff Buckles reports.
6: He didn't deserve to die the way he died.
7: Christine Tompkins is talking about her son, Derek Jordan, who was shot and killed by Chicago police in Humboldt Park back in March after a pursuit that the department said was connected to a shooting on the Ike. Her lawsuit claims officers had penned in the car Jordan was driving and were trying to de-escalate the situation when an officer identified in the suit as Max Walzer arrived. Tony Romanucci is her attorney.
8: He arrived enraged and almost immediately told Derek that he was going to kill him.
7: Here's part of the audio from Walzer's body-worn camera.
9: Get a car! 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
7: He can be heard firing his service weapon moments later.
8: We are now calling on Cook County State's Attorney, Eileen Burke, to investigate this case as a possible murder.
7: The Civilian Office of Police Accountability is investigating. 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
3: A Chicago alderman who's a leading critic of Bally's casino operation says the company's decision to delay parts of its entertainment complex on the Chicago River is puzzling. Executives at Bally's say they're delaying work on the hotel tower, restaurants, and theater space around its planned permanent casino

0: It comes in response to city council's vote legalizing video gambling in neighborhood bars and restaurants. Downtown alderman Brian Hopkins says Bally's needs to work harder to compete with other gaming business.
1: It's already all over the state of Illinois, so that ship has sailed, and Bally's needs to adjust to it. That's the new reality. Gaming is a very competitive marketplace.
0: Bally says it expects its permanent casino to be open early next year. A lawsuit has been filed on behalf of a retired Cicero firefighter claiming he suffered a permanent brain injury after eating oysters.
2: On June 30th, 2025, Joe ate raw oysters at Gibson Steakhouse. Within 3 days, he was fighting for his life.
3: Attorney Karen Arenas says medical testing determined Joe Belgio was infected with a toxic cocktail of severe foodborne illnesses. The 44-year-old suffered a major heart attack, was in a months-long coma, and is now confined to a bed at Heinz VA Hospital. Joe's fiancée, Melanie, says he's now in need of specialized support.
4: Even at his weakest, Joe remains the strongest man I've ever known. Joe has shown again and again he's still here and that he's not finished.
3: Their lawsuit is seeking damages from the Oak Brook restaurant to help cover the mounting medical costs. Haley Hansen, News Radio 105.9 WBBM.
0: In response, Gibson Steakhouse said, "We recognize the seriousness of what Mr. Belgio is facing, but say there have been no other reported cases of illness." At least 132 people are dead in the latest count from Colombian officials after Monday morning's powerful 7.4 magnitude earthquake. Rescue efforts are underway to recover possible survivors under the rubble of collapsed buildings. ABC's Trevor Ault reports.
5: We have seen dozens of buildings collapse on top of people. As we've seen so frequently in the areas where a lot of the infrastructure is not built up to withstand earthquakes, you now have this massive undertaking to try to find anybody who has survived in all of the rubble. They are very hopeful that they'll be able to dig out more and more survivors, but the longer this goes on, the harder that gets.
0: Colombia's Geological Service says the quake was the country's strongest this century and was followed by numerous aftershocks. President Trump reportedly left a NATO summit on a different plane than reporters and some staff thought.
6: The Washington Post is reporting that President Donald Trump secretly flew out of last month's NATO summit in Turkey on an alternate military aircraft due to an Iranian assassination threat. The operation involved a ruse where journalists and some White House staff believed that they were on the same plane as Trump. After boarding Air Force One, Trump was secretly transferred to a smaller Air Force C-32A via an airport catering truck. While the White House has not directly addressed that report, it issued a statement highlighting that it uses every tool at its disposal to address threats on the president. So far, no comment from the Secret Service. I'm Lisa Dwyer.
0: Delays certainly are building as we get deeper into our morning traffic. Update coming with our look at traffic and weather. Also, where to find the lowest gas prices. That's next. It's 5:35.
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5: 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In Bridgeview, the S&K on Harlem and 83rd is selling gas for $3.89 a gallon. It is 5:38. Traffic and weather together on the 8th. Here's Bo Durand.
6: Delays building up in the places you would expect for this early Tuesday morning, like on the westbound side of 190, the O'Hare Extension, seeing heavy traffic getting into O'Hare. As you make way from River Road to Mannheim, brake lights are on. Give yourself about an extra 5 minutes to work through Rosemont out to the big airport for that Tuesday morning flight. The outbound side of the Kennedy heading out to that point, so far so good. Just 15 minutes from downtown out to 190. The inbound side of the Kennedy checking in delay free. The Edens, no delays in or outbound between Lake Hook and the junction. Just a 15-minute drive either way you go. On the Eisenhower, both in and outbound, it's all clear between the Jane Addams Tollway and the Burn Interchange in and outbound. The Stevenson on the inbound side got some slowing from Harlem to Kedzie already this morning. You're looking at 32 minutes from 355 to DeSable Lakeshore Drive, 24 minutes in from the Tri-State with the outbound Stevenson in great shape. The Dan Ryan inbound slowing now from 43rd to the Chinatown feeder. That's everybody, local and express lane, seeing the same 18-minute travel time from 95th Street into downtown, but the outbound side of the Dan Ryan's in pretty great shape. No delays today on I-57 from I-80 to the Dan Ryan and back. The Bishop Ford inbound heavy spots from 115th to the Merge, 18 minutes from 80-94 to the Ryan. DeSable Lakeshore Drive all clear. The Tri-State Tollway along with the Jane Addams, Reagan, and Veterans Tollways are all wide open. No major delays on Route 53 in the Northwest Suburbs or I-80 through Joliet, and no major problems in or out of Northwest Indiana for now. From the Metro Traffic Center, next report's at 548, News Radio 105.9.
7: WBBM AccuWeather. It'll be humid today with clouds and sunny breaks. A few thunderstorms will cross the area at any time, especially later this morning into this afternoon, and there can be some damaging wind gusts and flooding downpours associated with any thunderstorm that does move through the high 81. Partly cloudy tonight, kind of warm and muggy, the low 70. Clouds, some sun, warm, humid tomorrow with a thunderstorm or two, the high 84. Mostly cloudy Thursday with a shower and thunderstorm likely, the high 78. It's 74 in Lansing, 73 degrees at the lakefront, 75 at O'Hare, 76 at Midway. High today, 81. I'm AccuWeather meteorologist Joe Lundberg.
5: Good morning. Time now, 5:40. The Chicago Bears hit the practice field at a local high school yesterday, and thousands of fans were there.
8: Yeah! The bleachers at Stevenson High School in North Suburban Lincolnshire were packed with fans who received free tickets to see a walk-through practice under sunny skies. Bears fan Eric Nickum was wearing a Walter Payton jersey.
9: Someone's not going to leave the Bears. I've got a couple jerseys that a Mooney jersey, different things, and all of a sudden they're gone. And it's like, all right, let's go back to a throwback. Make sure we don't lose any of these guys.
8: 11-year-old Bears fan Nolan Nickum is a confident chap.
10: What'd you tell me? 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
13: A stray ball that flew off the pitch during a soccer match in Uruguay ended up causing a car crash. In the 24th minute of the match, a defender cleared the ball, launching it out of play and out of the stadium. It landed on a busy road beside the pitch, forcing a white car to brake. That caused a black SUV to crash right back into it. And a Texas man had fallen asleep on the couch when he was awakened to find his nearby barn was on fire. What woke him? That would be the Gerber family's pet goose, aptly named Goosey, who started loudly honking as the blaze began. Bert Gerber says he was able to put out the fire and all the animals inside the barn were safe. Watch out, Smokey the Bear. Goosey the Goose is coming for your title. 5:46, time now for a look at sports. Here's Josh Liss.
14: That's great stuff. The goose is the hero. Well, we're still trying to figure out early this season who the training camp heroes are for the Bears and their sixth-round pick. Yeah, sixth-rounder Jordan Vandenberg, one of the highest-testing prospects ever, a defensive tackle. Vandenberg, big and strong, but not technically experienced in college, but emerging as a camp standout, using an explosive four-point stance to earn first and second-team reps under defensive coordinator Dennis Allen. Vandenberg's been healthy, while others not so much, and the Bears return to training camp practice at Hallis Hall this afternoon at 3:30. Defensive end Montez Sweat, receiver Xavion Thomas, and corner Terrell Smith day-to-day with minor undisclosed injuries. Preseason opener Saturday at noon when the Bears host the Browns. We'll find out later in the week if starters

0: will see any action. A 9-point loss for the Sky is also Seattle's first win since July 6th, ending an 11-game streak against the lowly Sky. 97-88, the Sky down 14 at halftime, down 10 in the fourth quarter. Get within two with less than 3 minutes left, no closer. Dejounay Carrington, 26, in the Sky loss. They're at Golden State tomorrow. The White Sox host the Reds tonight, back on the schedule with Sean Burke on the mound. He's 7-6. The Sox lead the division by 3.5 games over winning Minnesota and idle Detroit. And the Cubs pick it up at Washington tonight, 5:45. Shota Imanaga against Jake Irvin. The Cubs have been on a tear but can't keep up with the Brewers still. After Milwaukee's 3-2 loss to San Diego last night, the Cubs are 5 games back with 43 to go. 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
1: It's 5:48. 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Here's Bo Duran.
2: Some pretty heavy traffic on the westbound side of 190 this morning. The O'Hare extension on the brakes now from Cumberland over to Mannheim. As you make your way out to your Tuesday morning flight, need to plan for about an extra 10 minutes or so to get through Rosemont on this westbound side of 190 with all that merging traffic coming in off the tollway system at Mannheim, creating a choke point. The outbound Kennedy getting out to that point, though, delay-free from the burn interchange out to 190. No delays on the outbound side of the Kennedy. The inbound side also all cleared. No delays for now on the Eden Center outbound between Lake Hook and the Junction. On the Eisenhower on the inbound side, you got some slow go building up from 25th Avenue off and on to past Harlem. Then on 36 minutes from the Jane Addams, it's 18 from Mannheim in. The outbound Ike, all good for now. The Stevenson inbound, your slowing is from Central to Kedzie. 32 minutes from 355 and 24 minutes in from the Tri-State Tollway. With the outbound side of the Stevenson checking in at posted speeds. On the Dan Ryan on the inbound side, just some slow go from 47th Street up to the Chinatown feeder. Everyone, local and express lanes, at a 19-minute pace from 95th Street into downtown, but the outbound side of the Dan Ryan, problem-free for now. I-57's all good between I-80 and the Dan Ryan, and the Bishop Ford on the inbound side, just a little bit slow from 111th to the merge. That's a 17-minute trip from 8094 up to the Dan Ryan. No major delays on DuSable Lakeshore Drive for now, heading north or southbound. No major delays on the Tri-State Tollway, north or southbound either. The Jane Addams and Reagan Tollways are both wide open, both east and westbound, with 355 all clear. All's good on Route 53 in the northwest suburbs for now between I-90 and Lake Cook Road. You're also clear on I-80 in the southwest suburbs and in and out of northwest Indiana. Delay free on 8094 in the toll road through Hammond and Gary. I-65 all clear north and southbound too. Traffic sponsored by Metra. Traffic before work, traffic after work. There's a better way to get there. On Metra, you can skip the stress, avoid high gas prices and expensive parking, and enjoy the ride. Metra, drive less, do more. Next traffic at 5:58. 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
1: Back with the forecast, says we are looking at a day that's going to see more clouds than sun. Humid with the showers and a heavy thunderstorm or two around, and a high of 81 degrees. And tonight, partly to mostly cloudy, warm and humid, and a low of 70. Wednesday, sun and some clouds, warm and humid with a stray thunderstorm. High of 84 expected tomorrow. Outside right now, 75, mostly cloudy at 550.
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1: Well, there is sad news for fans of local piping plovers.
4: Over the weekend in Waukegan, all three remaining chicks of piping plover parents, Blaze and Pepper, died. The Lake County Audubon Society says it does not know how the new chicks, who on August 4th were named Drifter, Dune, and Pebbles, passed away, but that young piping plovers face many natural threats during their vulnerable first weeks of life. The Audubon Society says plover dad Pepper still is on the beaches of Waukegan. Roger Plummer, News Radio, 105.9 WBBM.
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5: A bipartisan pair of senators plan to push legislation to better support small businesses in the fight against rising cybersecurity threats. Senators Adam Schiff and Todd Young are pitching a bill aimed at evaluating and improving federal tools to help small business owners combat cyber attacks. Lawmakers have been looking at ways to address the cybersecurity threats as attempted attacks have affected industries across the spectrum. The legislation dubbed the Small Business Cybersecurity Assistance Evaluation Act would report on the most common cybersecurity threats that small businesses face, an assessment of awareness and use of federal resources, a list of what's missing, and recommendations on improving tools. Well, the House passed companion legislation unanimously. Schiff says in a statement, as small businesses face a growing threat of cyber attacks and phishing schemes, we have to give them the tools they need to stop hacks and lower their risks. With the Bloomberg Small Business Report, John Tucker, News Radio, 105.9 WBBM.
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1: 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Here's Gina Cervetti.
11: Judson, the futures are showing some slight gains this morning for the most part. From the CME in Chicago, S&P futures up 9, NASDAQ futures up 82, Dow futures have been fluctuating a bit. Right now they're up 1 point. NYMEX crude is higher by about 1.5% at $83.40 a barrel. At the Chicago Board of Trade, corn up 1.5, wheat up 4.75, soybeans little changed. After Friday's record high for the S&P, stocks slipped to start the week. The Wintrust WBBM Chicago Index fell almost 1%. The nation's small businesses are in a better mood lately. The National Federation of Independent Business says small business optimism rose in July to the highest level in almost a year. Firms ramped up hiring plans and inflation pressures eased. Reports of inflation as the most important problem for business owners fell for the first time this year, and businesses are investing and expanding despite uncertainty that is likely related to the war with Iran. Meta Platform CEO Mark Zuckerberg has published a 6,500-word AI manifesto, emphasizing his belief that wider access to AI models is key to the industry's future. It's the latest entry in the broader realm of manifestos from AI executives. With business at 23 and 53 and in the noon business hour, live from Bloomberg, Gina Cervetti, News Radio 105.9 WBBM.
1: We'll get you caught up with all the traffic challenges coming up next with our look at traffic and weather. It's 5:55.
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1: 5:58, traffic and weather together on the 8th. Here's Bodoran.
24: Slow go on the south side this morning. The inbound side of the Bishop Ford, slow from 103rd to the Dan Ryan. Just 16 minutes from 894 to the Dan Ryan, though. The outbound side of the Ford Freeway, no major delays. I-57, so far so good. On the Dan Ryan, once we get to it, we're slow from 47th to the Chinatown Feeder in both the local and the express lanes. 18 minutes from 95th to downtown. Outbound's all good on the Ryan. Eden's no problems in our outbound. The Kennedy, so far so good. In and out between O'Hare and downtown, but that westbound side of 190. The O'Hare extension, still some slowing this morning past Cumberland. Over to Mannheim because of all the merging traffic coming off the tollways. Eisenhower inbound, a slow spot from 25th Avenue to 9th Avenue. That's about it. 34 minutes from the Jane Addams, 16 from Mannheim in. Outbound on the Eisenhower, no major delays. The Stevenson inbound, you're slowing us from Central to Kedzie. It's 32 minutes from 355, 24 in from the Tri-State. Outbound is all clear, though. From the Metro traffic center, next reports at 608, News Radio 105.9 WBBM.
1: We're going to see more clouds than sun today. It's going to be humid with showers and heavy thunderstorm or two around. A high of 81 degrees. And tonight, partly to mostly cloudy, warm and humid. Low of 70 overnight. And tomorrow, looking at a high of 84, another thunderstorm expected tomorrow as well. Right now, 75, mostly cloudy at 559.
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25: I'm Mallory Vorbroker. A fight erupts into gunfire on Chicago's near north side.
1: And a downtown alderman is pushing back on Bally's plan to slow down construction on their Chicago casino project. And some doctors say the Trump administration's push to cut back on childhood vaccines is a step in the wrong direction. More ahead with ABC News. WBBM Business. S&P futures up 8 points. NASDAQ futures up 75 points. Right now, mostly cloudy skies in Chicago, 75 degrees at 6 o'clock.
26: From ABC News, I'm Sherry Preston. Doctors are pushing back against President Trump's order recommending 11 childhood vaccines instead of the 18 currently recommended by the CDC. The American Academy of Pediatrics says the order is not justified by science and that children will suffer. Here's ABC's Mary Bruce with reaction.
27: A leading Republican Senator Bill Cassidy, who's also a doctor, openly rebuking the president, saying, "I'm a doctor. This executive order is wrong. The president does not have the expertise to make these changes. Vaccines are overwhelmingly safe. Vaccines are effective. Vaccines do not cause autism. Parents should listen to their child's pediatrician about vaccines rather than listening to an inaccurate executive order. This is so wrong."
26: The death toll from the earthquake in Colombia, at least 132. ABC's Trevor Ault.
28: This happened around 7:30 in the morning local time, and it was in the western portion of the country, somewhat inland. It was closest to Colombia's third largest city of Cali. We have seen dozens of buildings collapse on top of people. So we already know, according to local officials, that there's well over 100 people dead, that there are several young children who've been killed by this earthquake.
26: The search continues for survivors. A new report out today on an elaborate ruse set up as President Trump was departing the NATO summit in Turkey. ABC's Karen Waugh with details.
29: According to the Washington Post, Trump boarded the older Air Force One in front of the cameras, waving from the stairs, and then slipped out a door on the other side of the plane into an airport catering truck, which then drove him to a smaller military jet. Defense Secretary Pete Hegseth reportedly flew with him, boarding separately to make the flight look routine.
26: The reason for the change, assassination threats from Iran. It's primary election day in 6 states, Connecticut, Alabama, Vermont, Minnesota, Wisconsin, and South Carolina. 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
1: It's 6:03 Tuesday, August 11th. Good morning. Thanks for listening. I'm Judson Richards in Francisco Cotto.
4: And I'm Mai Martinez. It is currently 74 degrees in Chicago under mostly cloudy skies. We'll have more clouds than sunshine today. It will be humid with some showers and heavy thunderstorms around. Some of those storms could have some gusty winds and cause flooding. We're headed to a high of 81 degrees. Tonight, partly to mostly cloudy, warm and humid, our low 70 degrees. We'll get more details ahead in the AccuWeather 5-day forecast coming up at 6:15.
1: 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Two people were seriously injured on Chicago's north side after an argument turned violent and shots were fired. WBBM's Mallory Forbroker reports.
25: Police say it happened just after 9 in the evening on the city's near north side at Chicago and Dearborn. Two men, a 34-year-old and 37-year-old, got into a fight with another man who pulled out a gun and began shooting. Both men sustained gunshot wounds and were taken to the hospital. Authorities say a person of interest was arrested and taken into custody. A weapon was recovered at the scene and charges are pending. Mallory Vorbroker, News Radio 105.9 WBBM.
4: A vocal critic of Bally's plans for a permanent casino in Chicago says the company's decision to slow down construction on part of its complex will only make it harder for them to finish it. WBBM's political editor Jeff Buchholz reports.
5: Executives at Bally's say they still expect to finish the casino part of the development along the Chicago River by early next year, but they've put 1,500 union workers on hiatus as they slow construction of the hotel tower, restaurants, and theater space.
6: This is a puzzling strategy.
5: Puzzling, says downtown alderman Brian Hopkins, because the delay is hurting its allies in organized labor and will just make the project more expensive to complete.
6: The project is at a very sensitive point in its development.
5: Bally's says city council's vote last year to allow video gambling in neighborhood bars and restaurants is a violation of the casino agreement. And alderman Hopkins says this latest move is part of a pressure campaign to get aldermen to reverse course.
6: If they're doing it just because they want to make a point that they disagree with city council action, there's other ways to do that.
5: One of those ways could be a lawsuit, and that's expected soon. Jeff Buchholz, News Radio 105.9. WBBM.
1: A new lawsuit accuses Chicago police of misconduct in the fatal shooting of a man in Humboldt Park and cites an officer's own words in the case. The lawsuit over Derek Jordan's death in March claims police were trying to de-escalate the situation. Then an officer identified in the suit as Max Walzer arrived and almost immediately threatened to kill Jordan. Attorney Maura White represents Jordan's family.
7: 20 seconds after arriving on that scene, Walzer fired six consecutive shots from his service weapon through the passenger window of Derek's vehicle. It struck and killed Derek.
1: The city does not comment on pending litigation. The Civilian Office of Police Accountability is investigating.
4: Gibson's Steakhouse in Oak Brook is being sued by a former Cicero firefighter who claims he was served contaminated raw oysters at that restaurant. 44-year-old Joe Belgio says he suffered a heart attack and catastrophic brain injuries after eating them. He's been hospitalized since and was in a coma at one point. Melanie Stayer is Belgio's fiance, and she says he's never abandoned a fight or a person who needed him.
8: Joe has spent his entire adult life answering the call to serve. The day after 9/11, he signed up to become a United States Marine. His strength, discipline, and character earned him a place in recon.
4: In a statement to WBBM, Gibson's steakhouse officials say they take food safety extremely seriously, adding there is no evidence to suggest that our establishment caused his health condition.
1: A man pleads guilty to his role in a 2022 Yorktown Mall shooting that injured a woman.
9: The DuPage County State's Attorney's Office says Ronald Grundy of Louisville, Kentucky, fired multiple rounds near the JCPenney parking lot. A woman was shot in the arm, underwent surgery to remove the bullet, and has since recovered. Grundy pled guilty to aggravated battery with a firearm and was handed an 18-year sentence.

0: Announcing that sentence, DuPage County State's Attorney Robert Berlin called the crime, quote, almost unimaginable. Haley Hansen, News Radio 105.9 WBBM.
1: A Lincoln Park neighborhood deli is closing. The owners of Zeitlin's Delicatessen on Clybourne made the announcement on social media, saying that the high cost of opening and operating the business could not be sustained. The Post also thanked customers for their support over the last 6 years.
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1: 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And we say good morning to Bo Duran.
3: Oh, my slow go building up on our expressways this morning as the morning rush starts to take shape. The inbound side of the Kennedy already a slow go from Nagel to Harlem at 17 minutes from O'Hare to downtown, but just 9 minutes in from the junction. That's in both the local and the express lanes. All clear as you pass the Wintrust Mule near North Avenue this morning. The outbound side of the Kennedy checking in okay. Even that westbound side of 190, the O'Hare extension, the traffic is easing up, approaching Mannheim at that choke point where the tollway traffic comes in and everybody merges in. Not looking too bad through Rosemont this morning heading out to O'Hare. The Eden's all clear in and outbound between Lake Hook and the junction. That's just a 15-minute drive along the North Shore today. The Eisenhower on the inbound trip. You got some slowing from Harlem to Austin and looking at 33 minutes from the Jane Addams. It's a 15-minute drive to get from Mannheim into downtown, but the outbound side of the Eisenhower, no worries. On the Stevenson inbound, your slow spots are from Cicero Avenue to Kedzie and then a tap of the brakes onto the ramp to the Dan Ryan, but nothing too crazy. 32 minutes from 355 to DuSable Lakeshore Drive. 24 minutes in from the Tri-State today. The outbound side of the Stevenson in great shape. On the Dan Ryan heading inbound, everybody's seeing slowing from 43rd Street to the Chinatown feeder this morning. Local and express lanes at 18 minutes from 95th to downtown. Outbound is A-OK. No delays on I-57 for now. In an outbound, you're all clear. The Bishop Ford on the inbound side is just a little bit slow from 103rd to the Dan Ryan merge at 60 minutes from 80-94 in. All clear on DuSable Lakeshore Drive heading both north and southbound along the lakefront. We are also all clear on the Tri-State Tollway both north and southbound with the Jane Addams, Reagan, and Veterans Tollways all clear. Route 53 in the northwest suburbs in spite of the ongoing construction. No major delays for now between I-90 and Lake Cook Road. Also all clear on I-80 through Joliet and in and out of northwest Indiana, 80-94, I-65, and the toll road all delay-free. From the Metro Traffic Center, next reports at 6:18. 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
2: Back with the forecast says our day ahead. We're looking at more clouds and sun. Humid with showers and heavy thunderstorm or two around a high of 81 degrees expected today. Then tonight, partly to mostly cloudy, warm and humid, and a low of 70. Tomorrow, a high of 84. Chance of another stray thunderstorm as well. Outside currently, Chicagoland, mostly cloudy sky, 75 degrees at 6.
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2: Chicago seniors will be getting a much-needed free ride to the grocery store.
11: The city of Chicago is launching a partnership with Lyft, United Way of Metro Chicago, and 211 Metro Chicago to provide transportation assistance for eligible seniors after several Yellow Banana Save-A-Lot grocery stores on the south and west sides closed down. We spoke to Richard LaPrat, executive director of 211 Metro Chicago, who says those closures have been devastating to certain neighborhoods.
12: It's going to be hard. But I think as a community, this is when we need to collaborate and work together to bring about more resources to help those that are most in need.
11: The program will distribute 1,000 Lyft ride codes to seniors aged 60 and older through September 30th or until that full 25.

0: $100,000 reward from Lyft has been spent. 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
1: The Bears will be at Soldier Field this Saturday afternoon, taking on the Cleveland Browns for their first preseason game. But thousands of fans got a free sneak peek at the team yesterday during a practice session at Stevenson High School in Lincolnshire. Bears fan Seth Morrow was one of the first in line.
2: It's a great experience. And I went to high school here, so it's cool. I used to watch the high school football games here, so being able to see the Bears play in the same stadium, it's pretty cool.
1: Bears chairman George McCaskey was at the practice and told WBBM the team remains in a holding pattern regarding their stadium plans, but we'll have something to say about it in the coming days.
3: We could have some wet weather ahead today. Details next with a five-day anchor of the forecast and sports at 6:13.
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1: It's 6:15, time for the AccuWeather five-day forecast sponsored by Four Seasons Heating, Air Conditioning, Plumbing, Sewer, and Electric. And we say good morning to meteorologist Joe Lundberg.
12: And good morning, Maya. It is a muggy morning. Temperatures are starting out in the mid-70s across the area under mostly cloudy skies. And we're going to see a couple of thunderstorms wander through the area at some point later this morning and particularly this afternoon. Any thunderstorm has a capability of producing damaging wind gusts and flooding downpours across the area. Our high today, about 81. Tonight, partly cloudy, warm, humid, though 70. Clouds, some sun, warm and humid tomorrow. There can be a thunderstorm in the area at any time, the high 84. More clouds and sun for Thursday, a humid day with a shower and thunderstorm likely at a high of 78. There may be a shower Friday, but it's the best chance of seeing rain-free weather for the rest of the week. Clouds, some sun on Friday, the high 79. Changeable sky Saturday, it'll be humid. Expect a thunderstorm or two as well, the high 81. Right now it's 72 degrees at Glenview, 73 at the lakefront, 74 at O'Hare at Midway. Humidity up there at 90%, a breeze out of the north-northeast at 7. The barometer rising at 29.91 inches. Our high today, 81. I'm AccuWeather meteorologist Joe Lundberg.
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13: Bears fans got a kick out of seeing the team hold a walkthrough practice on a high school field up in north suburban Lincolnshire. Stevenson High hosted the Bears yesterday for their offsite sold out community walkthrough, part of this year's camp outreach today. Back at Hallis Hall, banging pads at 3:30. And what about the left tackle spot with Braxton Jones out with an undisclosed injury after leaving practice late last week? Karan Amagaji and Jedrick Wills are taking increased first team left tackle reps. Bears practice kicks off 3:30 this afternoon. The Sky are going to be kicked out of the playoff race in the WNBA pretty soon. 97-88 losers in Seattle. The Storm snapped their 11-game losing streak against the Sky, get 26 in the loss from Dejounte Carrington, and dropped to 12-21. They're back at Golden State against the number two in the league, Valkyries, tomorrow night. Atlanta, 20-14 from Angel Reese, smothers Toronto 107-95. The Dream are fourth in the WNBA, boosted by acquiring Reese from the Sky in a preseason trade. The White Sox turn to Sean Burke in the start of a 3-game series against Cincinnati here in town tonight. The White Sox give it to Shota Imanaga in Washington. 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
1: It's 6:18, traffic and weather together on the 8th, sponsored by Plumbers 911. Here's Bo Duran.
14: Until the early morning storms moved out to the east, left with a pretty nice morning to get our commute going this Tuesday. The Eden's all clear in and outbound between Lake Cook and the Junction. No North Shore delays for now. The Kennedy inbound, just some slowing from Cumberland to Nagel. That's it. 20 minutes from O'Hare to downtown. Just a 9-minute trip in from the Junction so far this morning in both the local and the express lanes. The outbound Kennedy all clear at the moment. So is westbound 190, the O'Hare extension. No delays from downtown all the way out to O'Hare. The Eisenhower on the inbound side now. Some slow spots from Mannheim to Austin, so plan on 37 minutes from the Jane Addams Tollway to the Burn Interchange. It's a 19-minute drive from Mannheim to downtown. The outbound side of the Ike, checking in okay. On your Stevenson inbound trip, just some slowing from Pulaski to Kedzie. Really nothing too crazy. 32 minutes from 355, 24 in from the Tri-State. The Stevenson outbound is all good at the moment. On the Dan Ryan inbound, you have an 18-minute drive from 95th Street into downtown. Everybody's on the brakes from Pershing to the Chinatown feeder, local and express lanes, but the outbound side of the Dan Ryan, fine for now. I-57, no delays to report from 80 into the Dan Ryan. The Bishop Port inbound just a little bit slow from 103rd to the merge. 16 minutes from 8094 into the Ryan. No worries on 394. Getting to the Ford Freeway out of the Southland, you're all clear. Usaba Lakeshore Drive also all good on the north and southbound trip. Starting to see a little bit of traffic building on the northbound side of the Tri-State as you pass through the Hinsdale Oasis, but the southbound side of the Tri-State tollway is all good. With the Jane Addams and Reagan tollways clear, 355 is all clear north and southbound as well. Route 53 in the northwest suburbs, I-80 through Joliet, and the roads in and out of northwest Indiana, all delay free on this early Tuesday morning. 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
3: More clouds than sun. It'll be humid with showers and heavy thunderstorm or two around today. High of 81 degrees tonight, partly to mostly cloudy. Warm and humid, a low of 70 degrees. Tomorrow looking at a high of 84. Right now, 74 degrees, mostly cloudy skies at 620.
1: Our top story this hour, we're learning more about the deadly shooting inside a Southwest Side elementary school yesterday. The two people killed were custodians at the school, and initial reports show the shooting may have been a murder-suicide. WBBM's Mike Krause will have much more on this story coming up at 6:31.
3: Three business burglaries happened in Will County in just a few days.
15: All the crimes took place between 5 a.m. and 6 a.m. The Will County Sheriff's Office says two businesses in Homer Glen were broken into on August 4th, where nothing was taken at the first site, but several slot machines were damaged and cash boxes were removed at the second site. The third burglary was in Frankfort on August 6th, where two gaming machines were forced open and the cash boxes were removed. The Will County Sheriff's Office is investigating the crimes. Roger Plummer, News Radio, 105.9 WBBM.
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3: Coming up next, we'll have a look at business also. This hour, smart quiz question with a prize on the line. That's in 60 seconds at 6:21.
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1: This hour's Smart Quiz question is, where did the Atlanta Braves play baseball before moving to Georgia in 1966? We want to know what city the Atlanta Braves played in before they moved the baseball team to Georgia in 1966. The WBBM contest line is now open. We'll start with caller 7 at 1-866-780-QUIZ. That's 1-866-780-7849.
3: 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The answer, perhaps a winner, in just about 10 minutes.
1: It's 6:23, time for business news. From Bloomberg, we say good morning to Gina Cervetti.
19: My Judson, Meta Platform CEO Mark Zuckerberg has published a 6,500-word AI manifesto emphasizing his belief that wider access to AI models is key to the industry's future. One takeaway from Zuckerberg's writing is that he raised concerns about the potential for control over AI to be concentrated in the hands of a few large institutions. The essay is the latest in the broader realm of manifesto from AI executives laying out their visions for the technology. The housing market gets a closer look today. The National Association of Realtors is set to release numbers on July sales of previously owned homes. Recent contract signings along with updates on mortgages point to resale weakness, but there are more homes coming onto the market, which could help to keep a lid on prices. After Friday's record high for the S&P 500, U.S. stocks started the week a bit lower. The Wintrust WBBM Chicago Index fell almost 1%. That was more than the broader market. And crude oil prices surged 5% to start the week. With business at 23:53 and in the noon business hour, from Bloomberg, Gina Cervetti, News Radio 105.9 WBBM.
3: We'll update you on the roads next with a look at traffic and weather at 6:24.
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2: So plan on 34 minutes from 355 to DuSable Lakeshore Drive and 25 minutes in from the Tri-State this morning. Outbound slowing from Pulaski to the Cicero Avenue exit and then slow from LaGrange Road to the Tri-State. Plan on 10 minutes out to that Cicero exit 22 all the way out to the Tri-State Tollway from the lakefront. The Dan Ryan inbounds at an 18-minute pace from 95th into downtown. That's in both the local and the express lanes, but no outbound delays on the Dan Ryan. Elsewhere on the south side, 57 all clear. The Bishop Ford inbound just a little bit slow from 111th to the Dan Ryan merge, 17 minutes from 8094 in. With no delays on 394, getting to the Ford Freeway out of the Southland. DuSable Lakeshore Drive is also all clear heading north and southbound. Your Tri-State Tollway trip on the northbound side just a little bit slow as you make your way through the Hinsdale Oasis. That's about it. The southbound side of the Tri-State's all good today. The Jane Adams, Reagan, and Veterans Tollways are all wide open. Same story on Route 53 in the northwest suburbs for now. I-80 through the southwest suburbs also looking good. And in northwest Indiana, 8094 I-65 in the toll road, drama-free. From the Metro Traffic Center, next report at 638, News Radio 105.9 WBBM.
3: Yeah, good forecast says more clouds and sun on our ahead for our Tuesday. Showers, a heavy thunderstorm to around a high of 81 degrees tonight, partly to mostly cloudy, warm and humid, and a low of 70. Then tomorrow, sun and some clouds, warm and humid with a stray thunderstorm yet again, a high of 84 degrees. Thursday, looking at a high of 78. Friday, a high of 79. Outside right now, 74 degrees under mostly cloudy skies. Our top stories are next.
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3: 6:30 on your Tuesday. Good morning. Thanks for listening. I'm Justin Richards in Francisco Coto.
5: And I'm Mike Martinez. 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
6: This is Mike Krauser. Police investigate what's believed to have been a murder-suicide at an elementary school on Chicago's southwest side.
3: And an anti-violence volunteer is sentenced to time served for charges he faced after turning a gun into Chicago police.
5: Cleanup and recovery efforts continue in Columbia after the country was struck by a massive earthquake.
3: Plus, President Trump reportedly used a secret decoy flight to leave the NATO summit in Turkey last month.
5: WBBM Business.
3: S&P futures up 17 points. NASDAQ futures up 139 points.
5: Taking a look at the weather now, we have a line of heavy storms working its way towards the Chicagoland area. AccuWeather meteorologist Joe Lundberg has the latest on the forecast.
7: We have a front draped across the area again this morning, and the air mass remains very humid and saturated. Any little ripple that comes along in the flow out of the west-northwest can trigger thunderstorms at the drop of a hat. Right now, all is quiet, but those thunderstorms can start to erupt later this morning and into this afternoon. Any thunderstorm that does cross the area has the capability of producing damaging wind gusts and causing flash flooding. Things should quiet down after sunset tonight. 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
3: Good morning. Time now at 6:31. Police are investigating an apparent murder-suicide that occurred yesterday afternoon at an elementary school in Chicago's Garfield Ridge neighborhood. WBBM's Mike Krauser has the story.
6: Gunshots were heard inside Mark Twain Elementary at 51st and Lotus at about 3:40 p.m. as staff members were preparing for the first day of classes in 2 weeks. This is a few blocks north of Midway Airport. A 48-year-old woman and a 63-year-old man had gunshot wounds to their heads. Both were taken to Advocate Christ Medical Center in Oak Lawn in critical condition. Both were pronounced dead there. Police classified just one of the deaths as a homicide. There were no students present. They return on the 24th. Mike Krauser, News Radio, 105.9 WBBM.
5: A Chicago anti-violence volunteer who faced charges after turning a gun into police has agreed to a plea deal.
8: 51-year-old Nakia Smith pleaded guilty Monday to felony gun charges. Smith is a convicted felon and legally prohibited from possessing a firearm. Prosecutors say he was carrying a concealed handgun when he walked into a police station on the far south side back in 2023. Smith says he went there to surrender the gun, which he says had been taken during a home cleanup job by one of his workers. But before he could turn it over, an officer asked if he was carrying a firearm. Smith said yes, and police arrested him. He spent 7 months in jail and faced at least 6 years in prison. At Monday's hearing, Smith avoided a potential prison sentence and was given time served under a plea deal. Mallory Vorbroker, News Radio 105.9 WBBM.
3: Mayor John.

0: Wisconsin is announcing the appointment of the city's new chief financial officer. Ashley Gabrish comes from Fitch Ratings, where she was senior director and mid-central region manager. Her duties included being lead analyst covering the city of Chicago and state of Illinois for the past 7 years. Acting chief financial officer Stephen Marr resigned late last month after 8 months on the job. Annette Guzman, director of the Office of Budget and Management, left her post last week to deal with family health issues.
1: More than 100 people are dead after a 7.4 magnitude earthquake rocked Western Colombia. Destruction is reported in multiple cities. ABC's Melissa Adan has the latest.
2: First responders urgently searching for people trapped under the rubble in the city of Cali, where at least 19 buildings collapsed. Rescuers using their bare hands and buckets, scooping debris as they search for survivors. This woman says thanks to a Google alert, she and her family were able to evacuate, but sadly many did not manage to make it out. The country bracing for aftershocks. This quake comes less than 2 months after twin earthquakes struck neighboring Venezuela.
1: Colombia's president has declared a national disaster.
0: Details are emerging about an elaborate deception to protect President Trump from an Iranian threat. The Washington Post, Post reports that when the president departed the NATO summit in Turkey last month, the plane that the world watched him board took off without him. ABC's Karen Wong reports from Washington.
3: According to the Post, Trump boarded the older Air Force One in front of the cameras, waving from the stairs, and then slipped out a door on the other side of the plane into an airport catering truck, which then drove him to a smaller military jet. Defense Secretary Pete Hegseth reportedly flew with him, boarding separately to make the flight look routine.
0: At the time, the president said the new Air Force One, a gift from Qatar, was being flown out ahead of his departure to give U.S. troops based in England a chance to see it. Coming up next, we've got traffic, weather, where to find the lowest gas prices, and the answer to this hour's smart quiz question is next at 6:35.
1: 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The answer, that would be Milwaukee.
0: Congratulations to Tom and Desplaines, who gave us a correct answer. Way to go, Tom. You've just won two general admission lawn tickets to Ziggy Marley and Thievery Corporation at Hunter Pavilion on September 17th, provided by Ravinia. For tickets and more information, visit Ravinia.org. 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
3: 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In Bensonville, the SNK on Bryn Mawr is selling gas for $3.85 a gallon. And in Willow Springs, the city Go on Archer has gas for $3.89 a gallon.
2: It is 6:38. Traffic and weather together on the 8s. Here's Bo Duran.
4: Delays building in several spots, including on the inbound side of the Edens, where you're slow now as you pass Dempster with a crash over on the right shoulder, then further in slow from Cicero Avenue to the Kennedy. And 17 minutes from Lake Hook into the junction. The outbound side of the Edens all good at the moment. The Kennedy inbound slow from Cumberland to Lawrence and again North Avenue to Randolph. But on 22 from O'Hare, it's 11 minutes in from the junction. The outbound side of the Kennedy, 11 out to Montrose, and 23 on the drive from downtown all the way out to O'Hare for now. The eyes now are inbound. Slow spots Mannheim to Holman. You're looking at 44 minutes from the Jane Addams. 26 from Mannheim to downtown. The outbound Ike slow Laramie to Des Plaines at a 19-minute pace to Mannheim. It's 37 all the way out to I-90. The Stevenson inbound slowing central to Kedzie. So 34 minutes from 355 to DuSable Lakeshore Drive. 26 in from the Tri-State. The outbound Stevenson a slow spot from Pulaski to Cicero Avenue. And then again slow from LaGrange Road to the Tri-State Tollway. You're looking at 22 minutes out to the Tri-State. And we're calling it 30 all the way out to 355. The Dan Ryan inbounds an 18-minute travel time. 95th Street into downtown. That's in both the local and the express lanes this morning. But the outbound side of the Dan Ryan checking in delay free. I-57 so far so good from I-80 into the Dan Ryan and back. The Bishop Ford inbound slow from 111th Street to the Dan Ryan. 16 minutes from 80-94 in. No delays on the outbound side of the Ford Freeway. No delays on DuSable Lakeshore Drive at the moment. The Tri-State Tollway looking good. The Jane Addams Tollway is all clear too. The Reagan Tollway on the eastbound side slow past Route 83 over that ramp to northbound Tri-State. 355 checking in at the speed limit. Route 53 in the northwest suburbs and I-80 through Joliet looking okay. In and out of northwest Indiana. 80-94, I-65 and the toll road are delay free. From the Metro Traffic Center, next report's at 6:48. 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
5: WBBM AccuWeather. Plenty of coyotes today. Not much sun. It'll be humid. A couple of rounds of thunderstorms will cross the area, any which could produce damaging winds and cause flash flooding. The high 81. And tonight, partly cloudy and warm, low 70. Clouds, limited sun, warm, humid tomorrow. Maybe a thunderstorm, the high 84. Mostly cloudy Thursday, good chance for shower and thunderstorm yet again. Thursday's high, 78. It's 73 in Streamwood and at the lakefront, 74 degrees at O'Hare and Midway. We're headed up to 81. I'm AccuWeather meteorologist Joe Lundberg.
2: 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It's 640.
3: The area's population of piping plovers has suffered a significant loss.
6: On August 4th, the Lake County Audubon Society says it banded three new piping plover chicks in Waukegan and named them Pebbles, Drifter, and Dune. Now, the Audubon Society says the chicks have died and likely were the victims of predators, though it's impossible to know for sure without locating the bodies. The piping plover chick's father, Pepper, now is flying alone in Waukegan and soon may start his journey south to his wintering grounds in Florida. Roger Plummer, News Radio. 105.9 WBBM.
2: Accused killer Luigi Mangione is set to return to court today for the last scheduled pretrial conference before his state murder trial begins next month.
7: Tuesday's appearance could be the last time Luigi Mangione is seen in public before jury selection starts on September 8th. The conference is one of the final opportunities for prosecutors and defense lawyers to finalize details of the high-profile trial. Prosecutors allege Mangione gunned down UnitedHealthcare CEO Brian Thompson in an assassination-style killing on a Midtown Manhattan street in 2024. Mangione has pleaded not guilty to state and federal charges, and he faces the possibility of life in prison if he's convicted at his state murder trial. Peter Haralambos, ABC News, New York.
2: Coming up next, we'll take a look at sports. Josh List will have that for us. Also, look at our top trending stories coming up at 6:42.
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14: Spotify has begun testing a skip ahead button that will allow users to skip segments of podcasts, including ad breaks. It's called Skip Ahead and allows the listener to jump past intros, adverts, and sponsor reads. Spotify does have a similar button already that skips 15 seconds at a time, but the company says they are looking to make podcast listening more intuitive.
15: McDonald's is preparing to unleash one of the wildest Happy Meal crossovers yet by teaming Hello Kitty with Godzilla. A promo video shows a Happy Meal box sailing in a tiny boat as a massive figure begins to rise from the water behind it. The creature is eventually revealed as Hello Kitty wearing a Godzilla-style headpiece. The McDonald's marketing executive describes the collection as cute meets kaiju.
14: It is 6:46 now. Time for a look at sports. Here's Josh List.
16: All right, I'm all in. Shota Imanaga is on the mound against Jake Irvin tonight in his last seven starts. Imanaga's got an ERA of 1.77 with a 25-3 strikeout to walk ratio. He's coming off a dominating five inning, one run win over the Dodgers. Shota and the Cubs are in Washington tonight. 5:45 first pitch. You listen to the game this evening on 104.3 The Score. Cubs are about a minus 168 road favorite. The Nats about a plus 144 at home. And the standing side, the wild card leading Cubs have a 5.5 game lead on Arizona and Philadelphia. Still second in the Central, 5 games behind the Brewers with 43 to go. Jackson Merrill crushed a go-ahead 2-run homer with the Padres down 2-1 in the 7th on a changeup from Milwaukee starter Logan Henderson, whose 6-game winning streak begins as the Padres beat the Brewers 3-2. Mason Miller's 30th save leads the league. But the game ends when the Brewers pinch runner Brandon Lockridge gets thrown out trying to steal second base. In a 3-2 game, Milwaukee's at San Diego again tonight, and the Cubs benefit from their loss. The White Sox host the Reds tonight. Sean Burke on the mound against Nick Lodolo, who's back from a blister on his finger. The Sox are home favorites, looking for a third straight win. They're up 3.5 games on the winning Twins and idle Tigers in the division race. Bears training camp resumes with an afternoon workout. We're going to hear from head coach Ben Johnson pre-practice, but not until Thursday's final full practice ends will we hear any confirmation, we hope, on starter better availability for Saturday on the preseason opener with the Browns at noon at Soldier Field. Wide receiver Luther Burden out. Reports say up to 4 weeks with a groin injury. Secondary injuries, Kobe Bryant's timeline to miss regular season games. So there's new safety Xavier Woods plugging in, making an immediate splash. Woods and the Bears back in the practice field this afternoon. Josh Liss, News Radio 105.9 WBBM.
15: It's 6:48, traffic and weather together on the 8th. Here's Bo Durant.
17: Some delays on the inbound side of the Edens. A little tap of the brakes as you pass Dempster because state police are over on the right shoulder dealing with a fender bender. Nothing too crazy here, but IDOT reminds you to move over. It's the law. It's not a game. As you pass Dempster, they're over on the right side. Further in on the Edens, though, from Cicero Avenue to the Kennedy. So looking at 17 minutes from Lake Cook into the junction. So far, so good on the outbound Edens. No delays from Montrose out to Lake Cook. The Kennedy inbound, your slow spots from Cumberland to Foster, and then off and on from Belmont to Randolph. So plan on 26 minutes from O'Hare to downtown. It's a 14-minute trip in from the junction today. And looks like that's in both the local and the express lanes. Nothing too bad. And either the outbound side of the Kennedy, we're checking in 11 minutes to Montrose and 23 on the drive out to O'Hare. With the Eisenhower on the inbound side now at 46 minutes from the Jane Addams Towway to the Burn Interchange. It's 26 on your drive from Mannheim into downtown. The outbound Ike slowing from Cicero Avenue to Des Plaines. 19 to Mannheim, 37 all the way out to the Jane Addams. The Stevenson inbound's a 34-minute commute. That's from 355 to DuSable Lakeshore Drive. 26 minutes in from the Tri-State today. The outbound Stevenson just a little bit slow from LaGrange Road to the Tri-State. That's about it. In Will County, northbound 55, some slowing from the Bolingbrook Truck Scales up towards 355. The Dan Ryan inbound just 18 minutes today from 95th and downtown. That's in both the local and the express lanes. We're seeing that same pace. The outbound Ryan's all good, though. No worries today on I-57. The Bishopport inbound just slow from 103rd to the Dan Ryan. Easy going 16-minute trip from 8094 to the merge. DuSable Lakeshore Drive is all clear for now on the north and southbound trips. The Tri-State Tollway looking pretty good, north and southbound as well. Nothing too bad. The Jane Addams and Reagan Tollways are fine. 355, no worries at all. On Route 53 in the northwest suburbs heading northbound, you got some slowing now from Algonquin Road up to Kirchhoff. Southbound slow go from Northwest Highway down towards Kirchhoff in the work zone in Rolling Meadows. I-80 through Joliet with no major delays. And in northwest Indiana, 8094 on the westbound side, some slowing from Burr over to Klein Avenue. But the eastbound side of the Borman's fine. I-65 on the Indiana Toll Road looking great. Next traffic at 6:58, News Radio 105.9.
18: WBBM AccuWeather. It'll be humid today, a lot of clouds, and a couple of thunderstorms at any time, especially late morning into this afternoon. Those thunderstorms can produce damaging wind gusts and cause flash flooding or high 81. Partly cloudy tonight and warm, low 70. Clouds, limited sun, and warm and humid tomorrow. Watch out for a thunderstorm, high 84. 74 in Schaumburg and at O'Hare and Midway, 73 at the lakefront. We're headed up to 81. I'm AccuWeather meteorologist Joe Lundberg.
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15: The most famous White Sox fan in the world, Pope Leo XIV, is the focus of tonight's sold-out game at Wright Field.
19: The White Sox are giving away 40,000 Pope hats, black and green hats shaped like the Pope's mitre with the Sox logo on it, of course. We spoke to Mike Downey, Senior Director of Marketing and Promotions for the Sox, about the popularity of the Pope hats, which no one even has yet.
20: Even though the Pope hats haven't been given away yet, people are already trying to sell them on the internet, resell them.
21: Oh, yeah. I mean, honestly, every single giveaway we do, what they do is they take the image that we have on the website, and then they post it on eBay, and they try to pre-sell it. It's a whole underbelly of, like, secondary market promotional items.
19: The White Sox have several events tied to Pope Hat Night, including the announcement of Play Ball by former White Sox pitcher Don the Pope Paul. Terry Keschner, News Radio 105.9 WBBM.
14: Last month was a record breaker in the United States.
22: The hottest summer prior to this past July was in 1936, the Dust Bowl year.
23: The National Oceanic and Atmospheric Administration says the contiguous United States averaged a record 76.89 degrees last month. And meteorologist Jeff Masters with Yale Climate Connection says,
22: if we're exceeding records from the Dust Bowl, that says that we're in deep trouble as far as, hey, this may be one of the coolest years we're going to experience for the rest of our lives.
23: The biggest driver, hotter nights. Nighttime lows, crucial for people and agriculture to recover from hot days, smashed the old record by 0.7 degrees.
22: So it's no wonder that we're getting hottest months on record, and globally we're looking at the hottest year on record potentially this year.
23: I'm Ben Thomas.
14: Domino's has a new pizza. We'll talk about it next in business at 6:52.
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4: My Judson, futures are starting to perk up some here with oil stabilizing some. From the CME in Chicago, S&P futures up 13, NASDAQ futures up 94, Dow futures up 51, NYMEX crude up less than a tenth of a percent or around a tenth of a percent at the moment at $82.21 a barrel after surging yesterday. Domino's is reportedly thinking small when it comes to offering a new pizza. The Wall Street Journal reports that Domino's plans to introduce a personal-sized rectangular-shaped pizza called the Domino, and that the move comes as the chain works to jumpstart growth in the U.S., where the overall pizza industry has been under pressure. Bloomberg has learned that Anthropic, maker of the Claude AI assistant, has struck a roughly $9 billion deal with the Bitcoin mining company Riot Platforms, which recently began selling AI data center capacity. Earlier yesterday, Riot said it had secured a 20-year deal with what it called a leading frontier AI company. And sources tell Bloomberg that company is Anthropic. With business at 23 and 53 and in the noon business hour, live from Bloomberg, Gina Cervetti, News Radio 105.9 WBBM.
14: We'll get you caught up with what's happening on the roads next with traffic and weather. That's coming up at 6:55.
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8: It's 6:58. Traffic and weather together on the 8s. Here's Bo Duran.
9: Plenty of slowing on the Kennedy on the inbound side. We're slow go now. Cumberland to Foster. And then in the local lanes, you're seeing delays once again as you make your way from Belmont off and on down into the Hubbard Street Tunnel. Still plan on 24 minutes from O'Hare to downtown, but just 13 minutes in from the junction. If you're in the express lanes, you have a slow spot from Irving Park Road down towards Belmont. Then it opens up for a bit, and then you're slow from Armitage into the Ohio Feeder. Looks like the express lanes around the same as the locals. The outbound side of the Kennedy, just 12 out to Montrose and 26 on the drive out to O'Hare with the Edens, both in and outbound, checking and delay free for now. The Eisenhower inbound, just slow spots here and there from St. Charles Road to Damon. Nothing too crazy. 46 minutes from the Jane Addams, 26 from Mannheim in. The outbound Ike at 20 minutes to Mannheim, 38 out to I-90. Metro reminds you to avoid delays on 290. You can always take the Milwaukee West Line from Itasca on Irving Park Road. That line's running on time this morning. The Stevenson inbound, 34 minutes from 355 to DuSable Lakeshore Drive. 26 in from the Tri-State, 22 minutes from the lakefront out to the Tri-State. The Dan Ryan inbound's just an 18-minute drive from 95th and downtown this morning. No outbound delays. 57 and the Bishop Ford, both all clear from I-80 into the Dan Ryan, and no major problems on DuSable Lakeshore Drive so far. From the Metro Traffic Center, next report's at 7:08, News Radio 105.9 WBBM.
14: Today we'll see more clouds than sunshine. It'll be humid with showers and heavy thunderstorm or two around. A high of 81 expected on your Tuesday. Tonight, partly to mostly cloudy, warm and humid, and a low of 70 degrees. Then tomorrow, sun, some clouds, warm and humid with a stray thunderstorm, and a high of 84 degrees. Outside right now, Chicagoland, mostly cloudy sky, 74 degrees at 6:59.
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14: Two men are fighting for their lives this morning after being shot on Chicago's near north side.
10: This is Mike Krauser. The medical examiner's office reports 11 of the 56 decomposing bodies found in a southeast side funeral home have been identified.
8: Some doctors are pushing back on the Trump administration's plans to roll back the childhood vaccine schedule. More ahead from ABC News.
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8: S&P futures up 11 points. NASDAQ futures up 89 points.
14: Heading up to a high of 81 degrees today. Could see a heavy thunderstorm or two around as well. Right now, mostly cloudy. 74 degrees at 7 o'clock.
11: From ABC News, I'm Sherry Preston. We're learning more about the elaborate deception to protect President Trump from an Iranian threat at last month's NATO summit in Turkey. The plane that everyone thought the president was on to leave the country wasn't the right plane at all. ABC's Martha Raddatz says he boarded the older Air Force One in Ankara. However,
12: the Washington Post reporting President Trump quickly sneaked off the plane and into a catering truck before boarding a smaller, far less conspicuous military aircraft to begin the journey home. The president had flown to the NATO summit on the new Qatari-gifted aircraft. Then the Secret Service had decided to fly everyone home on the older blue and white model.
11: The White House has not confirmed nor denied the story. More than 130 people are dead after the 7.4 magnitude earthquake that rocked Western Colombia Monday, but they're afraid it'll go much higher. ABC's Faith Abube is in Medellin.
13: The deadly earthquake, the most powerful to hit the country in more than a decade, leaving a trail of destruction in multiple cities. The quake's epicenter coming close to heavily populated areas. Cities like Pereira and Cali hit particularly hard. Entire apartment buildings seen splitting apart, leaving clouds of dust and rubble.
11: Pushback from doctors against the Trump administration's attempt to limit the number of childhood vaccines recommended and a recommendation to separate the measles, mumps, and rubella vaccines into three separate shots. Former acting director of the CDC, Dr. Richard Besser.
15: I practiced pediatrics for more than 30 years. This is a big mistake. It's a step in the wrong direction.
11: Besser says parents are much more likely to miss the MMR vaccine if the shots are split up, and studies have proven it's perfectly safe. Iran still insisting the U.S. meet its demands before it'll reopen the Strait of Hormuz. Iranian-backed Houthis renewing attacks in Yemen. This is ABC News.
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14: It's 7:03 Tuesday, August 11th. Good morning. Thanks for listening. I'm Judson Richards in Francisco Coto.
8: And I'm Mai Martinez. We have a potentially dangerous round of storms approaching the Chicagoland area. For the latest, let's check in with AccuWeather meteorologist Joe Lundberg.
1: So far, we've been pretty quiet across the area over the past couple of hours, but we're keeping an eye on the radar that's showing some pretty beefy thunderstorms working their way through east central Iowa. Timing those out, they would get here late this morning, sometime around 11 o'clock, and last into early afternoon. They can produce damaging wind gusts and certainly cause some flash flooding. Later this afternoon, most of the thunderstorms should move downstream and will dry things out for tonight. 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
14: We'll get a look at our five-day AccuWeather forecast coming up in just about 10 minutes. Two men are in critical condition after a shooting on Chicago's near north side. WBBM's Mallory Forbroker reports.
2: Police say a 34-year-old man and a 37-year-old man were involved in an argument when someone pulled out a gun. The incident happened just after 9 p.m. on the city's near north side at Chicago and Dearborn. The 34-year-old was shot in the abdomen and taken to Northwestern Hospital. The 37-year-old suffered multiple gunshot wounds and was also taken to Northwestern. Police say a person of interest is in custody and charges are pending. A weapon was recovered at the scene. Area 3 detectives are investigating what led to the shooting. Mallory Vorbroker, News Radio 105.9 WBBM.
8: The process of identifying the 56 bodies found decomposing at a South Chicago Chapel funeral home is proving to be slow.
10: As of Monday, the Cook County Medical Examiner's Office reported that 11 of the 56 bodies have been positively identified. In addition, efforts are being made to find the next of kin for cremated remains removed from the funeral home as well, also 56. Governor J.B. Pritzker discussed the situation yesterday during an unrelated event.
3: Look, this shouldn't happen. And what does happen now is enforcement, right? And you've seen that. It happened in a timely fashion.
10: Some activists are calling for a federal investigation into the funeral director, Johanna Morgan, whose license was suspended last week. The president of the Illinois Funeral Directors Association, Trevor Davies, said in a statement posted on social media, the situation is deeply disturbing and heartbreaking. He said those responsible should be held accountable. Mike Krauser, News Radio, 105.9 WBBM.
14: A man and a woman were killed in a shooting near a gas station on Chicago's South Side last night. Police say the victims were exiting a business near Pershing and Wells in Arbor Square around 6:30 p.m. That's when they were approached by three people inside a silver Nissan sedan who fired gunshots. The 25-year-old man was struck 12 times, while the 22-year-old woman was hit 6 times. Both were later pronounced dead at the hospital. Officials say the offending vehicle fled eastbound, and no one is in custody.
8: A Chicago alderman says Bally's decision to delay work on parts of its permanent casino complex is hurting its strongest allies. The company is putting 1,500 construction workers on hiatus as it puts off finishing its hotel, tower, restaurants, and theater space. Bally says it's in opposition to the city council's vote legalizing video gambling at neighborhood bars and restaurants. Downtown alderman Brian Hopkins says he's puzzled by the decision because of its impact on union workers.
4: Trades unions that are involved in this project were with Bally's from the very beginning, and this hurts them more than anyone right now. So it's odd to me that they would take these steps right now.
8: Bally says it expects to open its casino early next year.
14: A new lawsuit is seeking damages from an Oak Brook restaurant claiming their raw oysters caused catastrophic brain damage to a retired Cicero firefighter last year.
17: 44-year-old Joe Belgio suffered a heart attack and was in a coma for months after eating contaminated oysters served at Gibson's Steakhouse. He's represented by attorney Karen Arenas.
18: Medical testing confirmed he was infected with a toxic cocktail of severe foodborne illness. The pathogens included Vibrio cholerae and E. coli.
17: He's now confined to a bed, facing severe cognitive deficits and requiring lifelong care. His fiancée, Melanie, says Belgio has already racked up seven-figure medical bills, with more to come.
19: Joe has never abandoned a fight or a person who

0: needed him, and now he needs us, and we will not abandon him. And as long as he continues to fight, I will continue to fight beside him.
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2: In a statement, Gibson Steakhouse tells WBBM that while Belgio's cardiac event is tragic, there have been no other reported cases of illness.
3: It's 7:08, traffic and weather together on the 8th, sponsored by The Great Escape. Here's Bodoran.
4: New crash causing problems in Oak Brook this morning. It's on the eastbound side of the Reagan Tollway. We're seeing heavy traffic now from Route 83 to where the ramp to the southbound tri-state splits off. Right where that ramp splits off, we have a crash. The right lane is blocked here. Sounds like tollway help crews and state police all on the scene, but that's why the eastbound side of the Reagan Tollway slow go through Oak Brook this morning on that eastbound side. The westbound side of the Reagan Tollway checking in fine with the Tri-State Tollway northbound slow from the Stevenson to the Hinsdale Oasis. And then again, as you make right from Cermak Road to the Eisenhower, the southbound side of the Tri-State Tollway is fine, though. No delays on the Jane Addams this morning. 355 so far, so good in the west suburbs. On the Edens, no major delays at the moment on the inbound trip. The outbound side of the Edens, just a little tap of the brakes from Foster out towards Peterson. Plan on 18 minutes from Montrose out to Lake Cook. The Kennedy inbound, you're slowing us from Canfield to Foster, and then you have heavy traffic off and on from Irving Park Road to Randolph. We're calling it 28 minutes from O'Hare to downtown. It's a 16-minute travel time in from the junction. The express lanes will save you a minute or two on the inbound trip at the Kennedy. The outbound side slow spots from Fullerton all the way out to Sayre, and that's a 27-minute drive all the way out to O'Hare. Eisenhower inbound now 45 minutes from the Jane Addams Tollway to the Burn Interchange, 27 from Mannheim in. Delays on the inbound Ike just from 1st Avenue to Sacramento Boulevard. Outbound slowing Cicero Avenue out towards Des Plaines, 22 minutes out to Mannheim, rather, 40 out to I-90. The Stevenson inbound, that's a 34-minute trip from 355 to DuSable Lakeshore Drive this morning, 26 minutes in from the Tri-State. The outbound Stevenson, just a little tap of the brakes from LaGrange Road to the Tri-State's all you're encountering. The Dan Ryan inbound, looking at just 18 minutes from 95th to downtown. No delays on I-57 or the Bishop Ford today. Even DuSable Lakeshore Drive is all clear north and southbound. Route 53 northbound, you got delays as you make way from the Jane Addams Tollway to Kirchhoff. Southbound swing from Northwest Highway down towards Kirchhoff in the work zone. No delays on I-80 through Joliet. No major problems in or out of Northwest Indiana. From the Metro Traffic Center, next reports at 7:18. 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
2: Back with the forecast, says more clouds and sun today. It'll be humid with showers and heavy thunder. Storm or two around, looking at a high of 81 degrees tonight. Partly to mostly cloudy, warm and humid, a low of 70 degrees. Outside right now, Chicagoland, we're seeing partly sunny skies, 75 degrees. Coming up next, Broadway in Chicago gave audiences a sneak peek of next year's lineup. The details coming up at 7:10.
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2: A teenager remains in a medically induced coma after an e-bike crash in northwest suburbs. Now the family's business will hold a fundraising event later this month.
1: The 15-year-old was hit by a car while crossing an intersection in Crystal Lake last week. The boy, whose parents own Dark Heart Tattoo, suffered a severe brain injury. A post to the shop's social media says a fundraising flash event and raffle will be held at the shop on August 22nd and 23rd. A GoFundMe has also been launched, already raising more than $40,000 for the teen's medical care. Haley Hansen, News Radio 105.9 WBBM.
3: Broadway in Chicago gave audiences a sneak peek at next year's lineup at its annual summer concert at Millennium Park last night.
9: The orchestra warms up as the cast of 13 Broadway shows give theatergoers a taste of what's to come.
10: It's surreal.
9: Chicago-based actor David Moreland has played just about every stage there is in the city, but the stage at Pritzker Pavilion is a dream come true for him.
10: It's surreal to kind of like be a part of something that performs on a stage that I've been coming to see for the longest time. It feels very, very gratifying.
9: Moreland plays the lead of the revival of Jekyll and Hyde, a mainstay at the Chopin Theater last year, now moving to the Broadway Playhouse. The 2026-27 season also features performances from The Outsiders, Dirty Dancing, Maybe Happy Ending, and The Who's Tommy. Lisa Fielding, News Radio, 105.9 WBBM.
2: Well, some banged up Bears won't be on the practice field when the team returns to work at Hallis Hall. Details there coming up. Also, look at our five-day Aqua the Forecast at 7:30.
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3: It's 7:15, time for the AccuWeather five-day forecast sponsored by Four Seasons Heating, Air Conditioning, Plumbing, Sewer, and Electric. Here's meteorologist Joe Lundberg.
16: It remains quiet at this hour across the air, keeping an eye out to our west with some thunderstorms moving through eastern Iowa. They're timed here toward the late morning and midday hours. Any thunderstorm that does come through later on could produce some gusty winds and certainly some hard downpours. Our high today gets to about 81. Things should settle down for the evening commute. Then overnight tonight, partly cloudy skies with a low around 70. A mix of clouds and sun tomorrow. Our high temperature will get up to 84. But again, we run the risk of a thunderstorm, especially in the afternoon. Thursday, more clouds, humid, shower and thunderstorm threat, the high 78. Clouds and some sun Friday, just a chance for a shower. Most of the day looks dry, the high 79. The shower and thunderstorm threat increases again on Saturday with more clouds and sun and a high of 81. Right now it's 73 in Romeoville and at the lakefront, 75 at Midway and O'Hare. Humidity 84%. There's no wind at the barometer, rising a bit at 29.92 inches. Right at up to 81. I'm AccuWeather meteorologist Joe Lundberg.
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17: Greetings. A wave of Bears training camp injuries are impacting the team's preparations ahead of preseason game number one Saturday at home against the Browns at noon. Missing Luther Burden at wide receiver is slowing down first team offensive execution, while Burden's out with a groin injury. Reports say 4 weeks, but expected to be okay for week one of the regular season at Carolina. Burden practice returns to Hallis Hall this afternoon, where left tackle Braxton Jones was last seen going down with an undisclosed injury late last week. Jones and DB Cam Lewis exited on a cart Saturday after a downfield collision, tangling up on a deep pass. There's defensive end Montez Sweat day-to-day with a minor undisclosed injury, expected back any day now. Seattle gets the best of the visiting Sky, 97-88. It was a 10-point deficit. The Sky rallied to within two, outscored 13-6 over the last 2.5 minutes. Dejanay Carrington with a sky-high 26. Camilla Cardoso turned it over half dozen times with her 15 points, 13 boards. And the Sky can't keep up with a 20-year-old 6'6 center, the rookie Dominique Malongo at 26-10 with 3 blocks and snapped the Storm's 11-game losing streak. The Sky are back tomorrow at Golden State. There's a White Sox-Reds game here in town tonight. Sean Burke for the home side, hoping to pick on last place Cincinnati, while the Sox lead the AL Central by 3.5 games atop Minnesota and Detroit. And the Cubs are the NL wildcard leaders by 5.5 over Arizona and Philadelphia, and got a bit of a boost when Milwaukee lost last night to draw within 5 games in the division race. They've got 7 left with Milwaukee. Tonight in Washington, the Cubs start Shota Imanaga. Josh Liss, News Radio 105.9 WBBM.
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4: Right, some pretty heavy traffic in Oakbrook this morning. The eastbound side of the Reagan Tollway jamming up before Midwest Road over to where the ramp to the southbound Tri-State splits off. That's where we had a crash involving a semi and a Mercedes SUV. They mixed it up. Injuries in this crash. Oakbrook Fire on the scene along with state police and tollway help crews. Pretty big party in the right lane on the eastbound side of the Reagan Tollway. Get over to the left. Give them some space to do their thing on that eastbound side of the Reagan. Westbound 88 checking in okay. The rest of the tollways, really no big surprises this morning. Got an issue on the outbound side of the Edens. Sounds like it's just before Dempster where we have some tire debris in the left lane. Semi may have had a blowout because now there's a semi over on the right shoulder just before Dempster. On that tire debris in the left lane, we're swerving around and that's why we're seeing heavy traffic from TUI thanks to our tipster, Mrs. Duran, on the WBBM Mercedes-Benz of Hoffman Estates traffic tip line at 855-780 Road. She wins tipster of the day. It's a 20-minute trip from Montrose out to Lake Cook Road this morning. The inbound side of the Edens checking in okay. The Kennedy on the inbound side, 24 minutes from O'Hare to downtown, but just 14 minutes in from the junction. Your outbound trip on the Kennedy is 27 minutes from downtown to O'Hare, with the Eisenhower inbound at 45 minutes from the Jane Addams, 27 to get from Mannheim to downtown. The outbound I-22 to Mannheim, 40 minutes out to I-90. On the Stevenson heading inbound, you're looking at a 34-minute trip from 355 to the lakefront, 26 minutes in from the Tri-State this morning. The outbound side of the Stevenson at a 22-minute pace from the lakefront out to 294. On the Dan Ryan heading inbound, just an 18-minute drive today from 95th to downtown, but no delays on I-57 or the Bishop Ford. DuSable Lakeshore Drive, so far so good, north and southbound. Route 53 in the northwest suburbs, heading northbound slow from the Jane Addams Highway to Kirchhoff, southbound slow northwest highway down to Kirchhoff in the work zone. No problems on I-80 through Joliet, no major delays in or out of northwest Indiana. 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Next traffic at 728. 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
2: We're going to see more clouds and sunshine today. It's going to be humid with showers and heavy thunderstorm or two around. A high of 81 expected. A low overnight of 70 degrees. Outside currently 75 and partly sunny in Chicago at 720.
3: Our top story this hour, we're learning that the two people shot inside a Southwestside elementary school were custodians. It happened while no students were in the building and reportedly stemmed from a disagreement between the two workers. WBBM's Mike Krause will have much more on this story coming up at 7:31.
2: This portion of the news sponsored by Uline. The Will County Sheriff's Office is investigating a string of recent burglaries with similar circumstances.
18: All three burglaries were of businesses. Two sites were hit on August 4th in Homer Glen, and another site was hit in Frankfort on August 6th. The Will County Sheriff's Office says the burglars broke into the businesses between 5 and 6 a.m., and at two of the sites, damaged several gaming machines and removed the cash boxes. Anyone with information about the burglaries is asked to contact the Will County Crime Stoppers. Roger Plummer, News Radio 105.9 WBBM.
3: The City of Chicago has launched a new partnership with Lyft, United Way of Metro Chicago, and 211 Metro Chicago. It will provide transportation assistance to eligible seniors for several Yellow Banana Save-A-Lot grocery stores on the south and west sides that closed down. WBBM spoke to Richard LaPrat, executive director of 211 Metro Chicago, yesterday.
19: We just opened the program today, so we have received about 20 calls so far. And we expect that volume to rise as the news kind of gets out regarding this program. We expect that the 1,000 codes will be utilized very quickly.
3: The program will distribute those 1,000 Lyft ride codes to seniors age 60 and older through September 30th or until the full $25,000 award from Lyft is spent.
2: Coming up next, Bloomberg will have our look at business. And this hour's smart quiz question is next with a prize on the line in 60 seconds at 722.
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3: Mark quiz question is, what is the name of the award-winning musical film starring Ryan Gosling and Emma Stone that was released 10 years ago? We want to know the name of the award-winning musical film that was starred Ryan Gosling and Emma Stone, and it was released 10 years ago. The WBBM contest line is now open. We'll start with caller 7 at 1-866-780-QUIZ. That's 1-866-780-7849.
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24: My Judson, Google's AI team pitches its tools to corporate clients as a way to comb through job applications faster. But Bloomberg has learned that some of the company's own researchers don't trust the tools in their own hiring process. According to a document viewed by Bloomberg, the team is encouraging job hopefuls to fill out a special form along with their application to eliminate the risk it may be screened out incorrectly by Google's internal AI systems. Notice chicken prices getting lower? The big poultry producers have been bringing so much chicken to the market, there's more now than consumers can gobble up, according to the Wall Street Journal, which reports that companies like Pilgrim's Pride and Tyson Foods boosted chicken offerings with the expectation consumers would turn from expensive beef to more affordable chicken options, but instead, beef demand held up. Rising oil prices are reviving inflation concerns. U.S. stocks slipped to start the week. With business at 23 and 53 and in the noon business hour from Bloomberg, Gina Cervetti, News Radio 105.9 WBBM.
2: We got a Reagan Tollway crash in Oakbrook causing some issues. We'll tell you about it next in traffic and weather at 7:25.
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4: Biggest issue this morning is on the eastbound side of the Reagan Tollway. Crews clearing a crash involving a semi and a Mercedes SUV out of the right lane. Looks like everything is back open on the eastbound side of the Reagan, right where the ramp to the southbound tri-state splits off. But the damage is done because of this crash. Traffic heavy starting back at the Myers Toll Plaza. Give yourself an extra 15 minutes to work through that 3-mile backup out of Downers Grove and through Oak Brook. You may be better off using Butterfield Road.

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2: 42 out to O'Hare. The Eisenhower inbound trip, 53 minutes from the Jane Addams Tollway to the Burn Interchange, 33 from Mannheim in. The outbound Ike at a half hour to Mannheim, 48 out to I-90. On the Stevenson on the inbound side, we're looking at 40 minutes from 355. It's a half hour trip in from the Tri-State. The outbound Stevenson, 22 minutes out to 294. On the Dan Ryan inbound, a 19-minute drive awaits from 95th and in downtown. That's going to be in the local lanes, the express lanes, a couple minutes slower than that. The outbound side of the Dan Ryan looking good. From the Metro Traffic Center, next report at 738. 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
3: A quick forecast says we're looking at more clouds and sun today. It'll be humid with showers and a heavy thunderstorm or two around. Looking at a high of 81 degrees for your Tuesday. And then tonight, partly to mostly cloudy, warm and humid at a low of 70 degrees. Then tomorrow, sun and some clouds, warm and humid yet again with a stray thunderstorm and a high of 84 degrees. Right now, 75 degrees, partly sunny. Our top stories are next.
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3: 7:30 on your Tuesday. Good morning. Thanks for listening. I'm Judson Richards in Francisco Coto.
5: And I'm Mai Martinez. 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
3: The deadly shooting yesterday at Southwestside Elementary School is being investigated as a murder-suicide.
6: I'm Mallory Vorbroker. A Chicago man gets time served after trying to surrender a gun.
5: President Trump was reportedly secretly moved from Air Force One due to an Iranian threat last month.
3: Plus, more than 100 people have been confirmed killed following yesterday's earthquake in Colombia.
5: WBBM Business.
3: S&P futures up 15 points. NASDAQ futures up 121 points.
5: There is a possibility of heavy storms drenching the area again today. AccuWeather meteorologist Joe Lundberg joins us live now with the latest on the forecast.
7: Yeah, Maya, we're keeping an eye on these heavy thunderstorms that are coming through eastern Iowa. There's been some wind gusts that have approached 70 miles per hour on some of these thunderstorms. A severe thunderstorm watch has just been issued for the Chicago area until 2 this afternoon, and it's specifically for this area of thunderstorms. There can be damaging wind gusts, flash flooding, even a risk of tornadoes, believe it or not. There may be some spin-ups in these thunderstorms. They come through here. Looks like the timing would be between 11 and about 1 o'clock this afternoon coming through the metro area. Things should settle down. It should dry out for the evening commute. 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
3: Joe, thank you. This portion of the news sponsored by Chicago Bar Association. An apparent murder-suicide occurred yesterday afternoon at a CPS school in the Garfield Ridge neighborhood on the city's far southwest side. WBBM's Mike Krauser reports.
8: It happened inside Mark Twain Elementary at 51st and Lotus near Midway Airport. Staff members were preparing for the return of students. None were present. Gunshots were heard, and a 48-year-old woman and a 63-year-old man were found with gunshot wounds to their heads. Both were taken to Advocate Christ Medical Center. Both were pronounced dead there. Only one is classified as a homicide victim. Mike Krauser, News Radio, 105.9 WBBM.
5: A plea agreement's been reached with a Chicago anti-violence volunteer who was facing weapons charges.
6: Nakia Smith, a convicted felon, walked into a far Southside police station in 2023 carrying a .45 caliber handgun. The 51-year-old says he intended to turn it in but was arrested after telling officers he had the gun. He spent 7 months in jail and faced at least 6 years in prison. In court on Monday, Smith took a plea deal to avoid more prison time and was given time served. Former Education Secretary Arne Duncan is the head of the anti-violence group Chicago CRED, where Smith is a volunteer and was in court. The group is now calling for a way for convicted felons to surrender firearms without facing prosecution. Mallory Vorbroker, News Radio 105.9 WBBM.
3: Attorneys suing Chicago police over a deadly shooting are pointing out what one officer said within seconds of arriving on the scene.
9: That Chicago police officer responded to Homan Avenue in Humboldt Park back in March, where a man being pursued over a shooting on the Eisenhower Expressway was blocked in by several police cars and a CTA bus. Audio from his body-worn camera caught him saying this right after he got out of his car.
10: Get out of the car, I'll kill you! I'll kill you!
9: Attorney Tony Romanucci represents the mother of the man shot and killed that day, Derek Jordan.
11: Nobody should ever be predicting once they arrive on a scene

0: of who should live or who should die.
1: The lawsuit claims other officers were trying to de-escalate what it describes as a contained situation when the officer, identified as Max Walzer, came in and immediately threatened Jordan's life.
0: This was driven by systemic failures in training, supervision, and accountability.
1: The Civilian Office of Police Accountability is investigating the shooting. 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
2: We're learning about a cloak and dagger type operation involving President Trump. ABC's Karen Waugh has the story.
3: The Washington Post reports when the president departed the NATO summit in Turkey last month, the plane that the world watched him board took off without him. It all came after a credible Iranian threat against the president, which he spoke about during the summit.
4: They want to take out the U.S. leader, me, I'm on every list.
3: The ruse was so complete, reporters on Air Force One had no idea the president was not on board. They were ordered to keep the window shades closed, and the plane's tracking systems were switched off.
2: The report says the president entered the plane, then went out a back way to a catering truck, which took him to a smaller military jet.
5: Coming up next, we'll take a look at traffic and weather, also lowest gas prices, and we have the answer to this hour's smart quiz question. That's all coming up at 7:35.
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5: 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Here is Bonaram.
14: Judson, the slow go on the outbound Edens this morning. You're still off the Kennedy out to before Dempster. That's where we have some tire debris in the left lane. Sounds like a semi had a blowout. Tire debris left in that left lane, and we have let IDOT crews know about it. They are apparently on their way to try to get this thing cleared out of there, but that's where we're seeing some heavy traffic on the outbound side of Edens getting through Skokie. It's 25 minutes on your drive from Montrose out to Lake Cook Road. The inbound side of the Edens not looking too bad so far this morning, but Metro reminds you to avoid the delays on the Edens. You can always take the Milwaukee North Line from Northbrook. That line's running on time. With the Kennedy on the inbound side, heavy from Montrose to the Hubbard Street Tunnel. It's a 34-minute trip from O'Hare to downtown. Looking at 28 in from the junction. That's in the local lanes. The express lanes are going to save you a couple minutes today on the inbound Kennedy. The outbound side, it's 17 to Montrose, 34 out to O'Hare.

0: This morning. Eisenhower inbound now 53 minutes from the Jane Addams and 33 from Mannheim Inn with the outbound Ike costing you 31 minutes to get out to Mannheim, 49 from downtown all the way out to 290 with the Stevenson inbound checking in at a 40-minute pace from 355 to Lakefront. It's a 28-minute drive in from the Tri-State, 28 out to the Tri-State as well, 36 all the way out to 355. In Will County, northbound 55 slowing from Weber Road up to the Veterans Tollway getting out of Bolingbrook. The Dan Ryan inbound is just a 20-minute drive from 95th to downtown this morning in both the local and the express lanes. The outbound side of the Dan Ryan looking good though. No major delays on I-57 or the Bishop Ford this morning between I-80 and the Dan Ryan. We're all clear. DuSable Lakeshore Drive northbound traffic building up as you make your way from Soldier Field through Grant Park, but the southbound side of the drive in pretty great shape with the Tri-State Tollway heading northbound now slow from 111th Street up towards 95th, and then you're on the brakes again from the Hinsdale Oasis to Ogden, Cermak Road to the Eisenhower, and from the Bensonville Bridge up towards the Toohey Toll Plaza. The southbound side of the Tri-State, though, A-OK. The Jane Addams Tollway, no major delays. On the Reagan Tollway eastbound, we have slowing out of the Aurora Toll Plaza over towards Eola, and then some slowing from the Myers Toll over towards the northbound Tri-State ramp. Earlier crash around the ramp to the southbound Tri-State is now clear. On 355 heading northbound, you got slowing from 63rd Street to Ogden, then again from Army Trail Road on to 290. Route 53 both directions slow in the work zone in Rolling Meadows. I-80 through Joliet looking good in and out of northwest Indiana. No major problems at the moment. Next traffic at 748. 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
1: WBBM AccuWeather. There are a lot more clouds than any sun throughout most of the day today. It'll be humid. There'll be a couple of thunderstorms around late morning and into the afternoon. They can produce damaging wind gusts and cause flash flooding in places. Our high reaches 81. Then partly cloudy, warm but humid tonight, low 70. Clouds, some sun, warm but humid tomorrow with a stray thunderstorm and a high of 84. More clouds Thursday, a little better chance for shower and thunderstorm around the area, the high 78. It's 75 degrees in Berwyn and at O'Hare and Midway, 73 at the lakefront. We're headed up to 81. I'm AccuWeather meteorologist Joe Lundberg.
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3: Wright Field will be packed with White Sox supporters tonight thanks to a giveaway tied to the team's most high-profile fan.
4: Bobbleheads, T-shirts, foam fingers, sports teams have lots of fun promotions, but the White Sox are going positively papal with their latest giveaway in honor of their most devout fan, Pope Leo XIV.
5: Very cool, very unique, very Chicago.
4: The Sox are giving away about 40,000 Pope hats, black and green hats shaped like the Pope's mitre with the Sox logo on it, of course. Mike Downey is Senior Director of Marketing and Promotions for the White Sox.
5: We want fans to be excited to get it and then be excited to either wear it or display it at home.
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5: Once we announced the Pope hat as an all-fan giveaway, people started posting it on eBay, and I think I've been seeing 80, 90, 100 bucks, which is just insane.
4: Terry Keschner, News Radio 105.9 WBBM.
2: The March of Dimes says a dwindling number of hospitals and health clinics has more American families living in so-called maternity care deserts.
6: The nonprofit says that nearly 100 labor and delivery units nationwide have closed since the start of 2024, with rural America hit the hardest. The operators of those facilities blame financial pressure, workforce shortages, and a falling U.S. birth rate for their decision to shut down. March of Dimes says 2.5 million women of childbearing age live in counties considered maternity care deserts. Jim Ryan, ABC News.
2: Coming up next, we have our top trending stories. Also, Sean Burke and the White Sox hope to pick up on a last place team at home. We'll tell you about it coming up at 7:42.
7: This November 3rd, the midterm election is more than politics. 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
2: Harry Potter fans have forced a $500 million energy project to be moved after they complained it would affect the real-life grave for Dobby. Fans have often traveled to Freshwater West Beach in South Wales to pay respects to the popular character. The project manager says he didn't know who Dobby was, but changed their plans after receiving hundreds of phone calls.
3: And a California man received an unexpected message in the mail from his late parents. Bob Shepard says he received a weathered postcard in the mail. It was sent by his parents during a trip to Copenhagen in 2000. It read, "Flying in, we saw lots of water and green, green land everywhere. Love, M&D. Shepherd's mail carrier said the car may have fallen from a mail bin and sat trapped beneath a desk or filing cabinet for more than two decades.
2: It is 7:46. Time now for a look at sports. Here's Josh List.
19: The White Sox have won two straight, both over Cleveland since their four-game losing streak, and line up with the Reds at home tonight to start a three-game set. Sean Burke on the mound at 7-6 in his last seven starts. His ERA is 1.74 with a 2-2 record. Burke hoping to keep the Sox on pace at 61-56 towards the postseason. They'll face Nick Lodolo this evening, back from the 15-day injured list for the blister on his finger. Plus, the Reds limp in 56-61. Last place in the NL Central, 17 games behind the Brewers. But if the Reds were in the American League Central, they'd only be five games behind the first-place Sox, who have a 3.5-game lead atop Minnesota and Detroit. Four on Cleveland with 45 Sox games to play, including tonight's row with the Reds. Minnesota Twins beat Baltimore 9-5. Austin Martin, Josh Bell with homers. Dean Kramer a win in his second start since a recent trade from Baltimore to Minnesota. The Twins host the Orioles again tonight. Detroit hosts Cleveland. Anderson versus Bibee tonight. Sox rivals trying to keep up in the AL Central race. The NL wildcard leading Cubs with a 5.5-game bulge on Arizona and Philadelphia take aim at the Nationals in Washington tonight. Shota Imanaga on the mound, 5:45. You hear the Cubs on 104.3, the score. Milwaukee's five games up in the division race. San Diego edging the Brewers 3-2. Jackson Merrill to go ahead two-run homer with the Pods down 2-1 in the seventh off the starter Logan Henderson, whose six-game Brewers winning streak ends. Bears training camp resumes with an afternoon workout. 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
3: It's 7:48, traffic and weather together on the 8s. Here's Bo Duran.
0: Problem still on the outbound side of the Edens where traffic is heavy off the Kennedy out to just before Dempster. Still have some tire debris sitting in the left lane waiting on IDOT crews to come clear it, and that's why you're looking at this 28-minute travel time from Montrose out to Lake Cook Road. The inbound side of Edens, no delays so far this morning. On the Kennedy, on the inbound side, pretty heavy from the junction as you make your way into the Hubbard Street Tunnel. It's a 32-minute trip from O'Hare, 26 minutes in from the junction in those local lanes. Go ahead and get in the express lanes. You'll save yourself about 3 minutes. The outbound Kennedy costing you 17 minutes out to Montrose today and a 35-minute trip all the way out to O'Hare. Heavy on the inbound side of the Eisenhower, off and on from North Avenue all the way to Damon, and you're looking at 53 minutes from the Jane Addams, 33 from Mannheim in. The outbound Ike now 31 to Mannheim, 49 minutes on your trip all the way out to the Jane Addams Tollway. The Stevenson inbound, you got some slowing off and on from 355 to Cass. Then you're seeing heavy traffic off and on as you make way from Central to the Dan Ryan. It's a 40-minute trip from 355, 28 in from the Tri-State. The outbound Stevenson, a 28-minute trip out to 294, looking at 36 all the way out to the Veterans Tollway. In Will County, northbound 55, seeing delays now from Route 126 out of Plainfield. You're still all the way through Bolingbrook up to 355. The Dan Ryan inbounds at a 20-minute pace today from 95th Street into downtown. That's in both the local and the express lanes, but the outbound Dan Ryan's fine with no delays on I-57 or the Bishop Ford this morning. DuSable Lakeshore Drive northbound, slow go is from Soldier Field all the way through Grant Park, but the southbound side of the drive in pretty great shape. The Tri-State Tollway northbound, your slowing is from 127th Street to 95th this morning. Then you're slow from the Stevenson to the Eisenhower and from the Bensonville Bridge to the Toohey Toll Plaza, but the southbound side of the Tri-State's okay. No major delays on the Jane Addams Tollway at the moment. The Reagan Tollway eastbound just slow from the Aurora Toll Plaza over to Eola. And then you're slow from Route 83 over to the ramp northbound Tri-State as well, with 355 northbound seeing brake lights on from 63rd Street off and on to pass Roosevelt Road. Then you have heavy traffic from the Army Troll Toll Plaza on to 290. On Route 53 northbound, you're on the brakes from the Jane Addams Tollway to Kirchhoff. Southbound is heavy as you make way from Rand down to Algonquin Road in the work zone. I-80 through Joliet, no major delays. In northwest Indiana, westbound 8094, some slow spots off and on from I-65 to Klein Avenue. Report of a crash involving a couple of semis. Sounds like it's over on the right shoulder there. Next traffic at 7:58, News Radio 105.9.
1: WBBM Acura, there are plenty of clouds, not much sun today. It'll be humid. There'll be a couple of thunderstorms here during the late morning and early afternoon hours that can produce some gusty winds and some hard downpours. The high 81 dries out late this afternoon, then partly cloudy tonight, those 70. Clouds, some sun, warm but humid tomorrow with a passing thunderstorm, the high 84. Right now it's 74 in Elk Grove Village, 73 at the lakefront, 75 degrees at O'Hare at Midway. We're headed to 81. I'm AccuWeather meteorologist Joe Lundberg.
2: Currently, we do also have a severe thunderstorm watch in effect until 2 p.m. today. 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
3: The death toll has pushed past 100 after a strong earthquake rocked Western Colombia yesterday. Thousands of others are still unaccounted for.
18: Search teams dug through the rubble in Cali, Colombia after a 7.4 magnitude earthquake struck, collapsing hundreds of buildings. By Monday afternoon, people had begun reporting their loved ones missing on digital databases. One listed more than 2,000, the number steadily climbing.
20: The epicenter that was Chocó.
18: Barbara Mello with World Vision.
20: It's very known for its poverty, so a lot of people are in need right now.
18: She tells Sky children are of particular concern.
20: We as adults don't know how to react. Imagine the children.
18: The desperate scenes recall the searches still ongoing in neighboring Venezuela after it was devastated by powerful back-to-back earthquakes in June that killed more than 6,300 people. I'm Ben Thomas.
2: 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The band, considered the most successful all-female rock and roll band of all time, was inducted into the Rock and Roll Hall of Fame in 2021. Bloomberg will have a look at business next at 7:52.
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4: My Judson, the futures are higher right across the board with the opening bell just over a half hour from now. From the CME in Chicago, S&P futures up 10, NASDAQ futures up 100, Dow futures up 49, NYMEX crude up only a half of a percent now at $82.55 a barrel. Bloomberg has learned that Apple has no plans to scrap a glass-centric overhaul of the iPhone for the phone's 20th anniversary, refuting a report from an analyst. Sources tell Bloomberg that Apple expects to launch iPhone Pro models next year, featuring a glassy new look, but that an earlier, more aspirational version using more glass was set aside. General Motors is pulling further away from electric cars. The company will sell its half of a planned $3.5 billion EV battery joint venture in New Carlisle, Indiana, to GM partner Samsung SDI. The Indiana plant was announced just 2 years ago, with plans to eventually employ 1,600 workers. With business at 23 and 53 and in the noon business hour, live from Bloomberg, Gina Cervetti, News Radio 105.9 WBBM.
2: We got some tire debris on the Edens causing issues. We'll tell you all about it next in traffic and weather at 7:55.
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3: It's 7:58. Traffic and weather are together on the 8th. Here's Bo Duran.
0: Getting plenty of calls from the 219 on our WBBM Mercedes-Benz of Hoffman Estates traffic tip line at 855-780 Road this morning about a crash involving a couple of semis westbound 8094 right at Klein. It's over on the right shoulder, both of those big rigs over on the right side, but it's causing some slowing through Gary starting back at Grant on the westbound side of the Borman, eastbound 8094, checking in okay on the Illinois side of the state line. The outbound Eden still heavy.

0: Spots from the Kennedy to before Dempster. Tire debris was finally cleared out of the left lane. 26 minutes from Montrose out to Lake Cook. All lanes are back open in Skokie now. The Kennedy inbound 34 minutes from O'Hare to downtown. It's a 26-minute drive in from the junction. That's in both the local and the express lanes. The outbound Kennedy 35 to O'Hare. Eisenhower inbound 56 from the Jane Addams 33 from Mannheim in. The outbound Ike a half hour to Mannheim 48 all the way out to 290. From the Metro Traffic Center, next reports at 808. 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
1: Back with the forecast says on our Tuesday, we're going to see clouds, some sun at times, humid, a couple thunderstorms from late morning into early afternoon, can be severe with flooding, downpours, damaging wind gusts, perhaps an isolated tornado, high of 81. We do have a severe thunderstorm watch. It is in effect until 2 p.m. today. Right now, 76, partly sunny in Chicago at 7:59.
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4: This is Carolina Garibe. A man is arrested at O'Hare after a stabbing on the northwest side.
1: And the Cook County Medical Examiner says it has identified about 20% of the decomposing bodies found at a Southside funeral home last week.
3: Accused CEO killer Luigi Mangione heads back to court. Details ahead from ABC News.
1: WBBM Business.
3: S&P futures up 13 points. NASDAQ futures up 112 points.
1: 76, partly sunny at 8 o'clock.
5: From ABC News, I'm Sherry Preston. This hour, Luigi Mangione is due in court in what might be his final pretrial hearing before jury selection in his state case begins next month. ABC's Matt Rivers is at the courthouse in Lower Manhattan.
6: Defense lawyers are expected to ask the judge whether the trial can be broadcast live. Mangione is, of course, accused of shooting UnitedHealthcare CEO Brian Thompson in that brazen assassination-style killing in Midtown Manhattan in 2024, before then leading authorities on that multi-day interstate manhunt before he was eventually captured.
5: Mangione's trial is to begin right after Labor Day. Doctors are sounding off on the new executive order signed by President Trump recommending fewer childhood vaccines and saying that the MMR vaccine, which covers measles, mumps, and rubella, or whooping cough, should be split up into three separate shots. Here's ABC's Mary Bruce.
7: The president says there's nothing to lose by breaking up these vaccines, but experts caution that is not the case. They are warning that this new schedule could leave children more vulnerable to infectious diseases. And now one top Republican senator who is also a doctor is rebuking the president, Senator Bill Cassidy, saying flatly this executive order is wrong.
5: The death toll in Colombia, more than 100 people killed in Monday's strong earthquake. Here's ABC's Faith Abube, who's there.
8: In Cali, at least 20 buildings collapsed, falling to the ground. Rescuers using their bare hands and buckets to scoop debris as they search for any signs of life. Travelers at the airport taking cover under a counter, desperately waiting for the shaking to stop. Parts of the ceiling falling just feet away. Nearby, people stranded in a cable car in the air, wires shaking.
5: Details emerging about the deception used by the Secret Service because of death threats against President Trump at the NATO summit in Turkey last month. He was put on one plane and spirited off into another plane. This is ABC News.
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1: It's 8:03 Tuesday, August 11th. Good morning. Thanks for listening. I'm Judson Richards in Francisco Coto.
3: And I'm Mai Martinez. Another round of potentially dangerous storms is heading towards Chicago. For the latest, let's check in live now with AccuWeather meteorologist Joe Lundberg.
12: Keeping an eye, Mai, on these thunderstorms that are coming through eastern Iowa, just about to cross the Mississippi River as we speak. It looks like they're targeted to get here late this morning and around lunchtime. And there is a severe thunderstorm watch that's in effect now until 2 o'clock this afternoon. Specifically for these storms, the primary threat is going to be flash flooding and damaging wind gusts that could be in excess of 50 miles per hour. There's even a risk for an isolated tornado. Once we get beyond these thunderstorms, the atmosphere should quiet down and it should be drying out for the drive home. 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
1: Joe, thank you again. Update again coming up in just about 10 minutes. A stabbing in Albany Park led to an arrest at O'Hare Airport over the weekend. WBBM's Carolina Garibay reports.
4: Chicago police say 31-year-old Ankur Patel was arrested Sunday morning and charged with stabbing a woman to death. A 32-year-old woman was found with a stab wound in the neck near Avers and Lawrence in Albany Park shortly before 2 a.m. Sunday. She died at the scene. Patel was then arrested shortly before 11:15 a.m. Sunday at O'Hare and charged with first-degree murder. No further details are available. Carolina Garibay, News Radio 105.9 WBBM.
3: The medical examiner is working through the slow process of identifying the 56 bodies found decomposing at the South Chicago Chapel Funeral Home last week.
13: The medical examiner's office said of the 56 bodies, 11 had been identified as of Monday. They're also working to identify next of kin for 56 boxes containing cremated remains. Activist Rabbi Michael Ben Yosef wants to see a federal investigation.
14: The public deserves answers regarding how this was allowed to occur again.
13: Governor J.B. Pritzker.
15: We're talking about some really bad actors.
13: He's talking about Johanna Morgan and her husband Clark, previously involved in a similar incident involving now-closed Heights Crematory. The president of the Illinois Funeral Directors Association, Trevor Davies, calls the situation deeply disturbing and heartbreaking. He says those responsible should be held accountable. Mike Krauser, News Radio, 105.9 WBBM.
1: Chicago police say a pair of cash and grab thieves tried to steal an ATM from a Bucktown gas station early this morning. It happened just after 3 a.m. at a station near Armitage and Wood. The pair allegedly crashed a Jeep into the building and tried to take an ATM, but were unsuccessful. Police say no one is in custody.
3: A leading city council critic of Bally's says he's puzzled by the company's decision to pause construction of parts of the planned permanent casino along the Chicago River.
16: They're hurting their own interests.
17: Downtown Alderman Brian Hopkins says Bally's announcement that it's delaying construction of the hotel, restaurants, and theater space at its new development at Chicago and Halsted is hurting its allies among unionized labor by putting 1,500 workers on hiatus. He says it's also going to drive up the cost of the project.
16: The cost of materials is going up.
17: This is all over City Council's decision to legalize video gambling terminals in neighborhood bars and restaurants. Bally's says that violates its agreement with the city.
18: Is Bally's trying to blackmail the city?
16: Well, clearly, part of their strategy is to put pressure on the city council.
17: That pressure will likely include a lawsuit. Alderman Hopkins notes that Bally's temporary casino at Medina Temple is already performing below expectations, and that's without neighborhood video gambling.
16: Bally's has to do a better job competing for those gaming dollars.
17: Bally's says it still expects to open the permanent casino early next year. Jeff Buckles, News Radio 105.9. WBBM.
1: An email glitch leads to an anti-Semitic message at a Northwest Suburban School District.
19: The school year is underway at Palatine Township High School, District 211, and administrators are apologizing after a former student sent a Hail Hitler message through the district's email system. CBS Chicago reports a glitch in the district's new email system allowed recipients to reply to all, sending hundreds of messages on Wednesday. District 211 says it doesn't know how many of its roughly 20,000 current and former students and staff saw the message. The district says it does not condone anti-Semitic or discriminatory comments and has confirmed the message came from a former student. Mallory Vorbroker, News Radio 105.9 WBBM.
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0: Challenges on Metra's UP North Line this morning. Trains are running up to 50 minutes late. This is all because of a tree down on the tracks near Zion. A couple of trains have run shorter than normal routes, and we are seeing extended delays on the Metra UP North Line this morning. You may want to get over to the Milwaukee North and use that instead. If you're driving in, the inbound side of the Edens is all clear from Lake Hook into the junction. The outbound side of the Edens, still some heavy spots from the Kennedy out to past Dempster, and we're looking at 28 minutes from Montrose out to Lake Cook Road. The Kennedy inbound heavy from Foster, the Hubbard Street Tunnel, a 40-minute trip from O'Hare to downtown awaits. So you're looking at a half hour in from the junction. That's in the local lanes. The express lanes maybe saving you a minute or two. Getting into the Ohio Feeder, a bit of a better choice as you pass the Wintrust mural near

0: North Avenue, the outbound Kennedy, 17 to Montrose, 35 on the drive out to O'Hare. The Eisenhower inbound, your heavy spots are off and on North Avenue all the way over into the Burn Interchange. 57 minutes from the Jane Addams, 34 from Mannheim in. Outbound on the Ike, it's 29 to Mannheim, 47 on the trip all the way out to the Jane Addams tollway. With the Stevenson inbound looking at 40 minutes from 355 to DuSable Lakeshore Drive, just 25 in from the Tri-State today. Outbound 26 out to the Tri-State, calling at 35 minutes all the way out to the Veterans tollway. In Will County, northbound 55, slowing from Weber Road up to 355. Slow go all the way through Bolingbrook this morning. The Dan Ryan inbound's at 21 minutes from 95th in the downtown, 57, no major delays, but the Bishop Ford inbound is slow from 103rd to the Dan Ryan today. No outbound delays through the work zone. DuSable Lakeshore Drive northbound packed in from Soldier Field through Grand Park, but the southbound side of the drive in great shape. The Tri-State Tollway northbound, your slowing is from 127th Street to 95th. Then again, as you make your way past the Eisenhower and you're on the brakes from the Bensonville Bridge off and onto the Toohey Toll Plaza. The Jane Addams Tollway eastbound slow from Lee to the Tri-State. The Reagan Tollway eastbound delays are from the Aurora Toll Plaza to Eola and past Route 83 over that ramp to northbound 294. 355 northbound, some slowing from 63rd to Ogden today, and then a little bit slow on to 290, but that's about it. Route 53 northbound heavy from the Jane Addams Tollway up towards Northwest Highway. Southbound is heavy from Palatine Road down to Algonquin Road in the work zone. I-80 through Joliet, no major delays in Northwest Indiana. 8094 westbound remains slow from Grant to Klein Avenue. Report of a semi-crash over on the right shoulder there in Gary. From the Metro Traffic Center, next report at 818, News Radio 105.9 WBBM.
1: We do have a severe thunderstorm watch in effect until 2 p.m. today. Otherwise, the rest of our day, clouds, some sun at times, and humid. A couple of thunderstorms from late morning into early afternoon as well. A high of 81 expected today. Tonight, partly to mostly cloudy, warm and humid. A low of 70 degrees outside right now. Seeing partly sunny skies in Chicago, 76 degrees at 8.
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5: 811.
1: A lawsuit has been filed on behalf of a former Cicero firefighter who his attorney says suffered catastrophic injuries after eating raw oysters at the Gibson Steakhouse in Oak Brook. Karen Arenas represents 44-year-old Joe Belgio.
6: Joe survived cardiac arrest and a multi-month coma. However, suffered a permanent and debilitating brain injury. Today, this vibrant father is confined to a bed at Heinz VA Hospital, facing severe cognitive deficits and requiring lifelong, around-the-clock care.
1: Gibson Steakhouse released a statement to WBBM saying, in part, based on the facts in our internal investigation, there is no evidence to suggest that our establishment caused his health condition.
5: Some Chicago seniors will be getting a free ride to the grocery store.
7: The city of Chicago has launched a new partnership with Lyft, United Way of Metro Chicago, and 211 Metro Chicago to provide transportation assistance for eligible seniors following the recent closure of Yellow Banana Save-A-Lot grocery stores on the south and west sides. Richard LaPratt is executive director of 211 Metro Chicago.
8: Food is, you know, your major concern. It's part of your primary need in the household. And for us at 211, of our total volume, it makes up about 10 to 20% of our calls are for those individuals requiring food.
7: Eligible seniors can receive up to two $25 Lyft ride credits for a total of $50 to help to travel to grocery stores and other essential destinations. The program will distribute 1,000 Lyft ride codes to seniors age 60 and older through September 30th or until the full $25,000 reward from Lyft is spent. Terry Keschner, News Radio 105.9 WBBM.
1: A luxury coffee chain is eyeing a possible Chicago expansion and could bring a very expensive cup of coffee with it. London-based Watch House opened a fourth location in Manhattan this week. Bloomberg reports they're now scouting spots in Los Angeles and Chicago. The chains sell the Bambito Estate, which is brewed with beans from family farms in Panama. An 8-ounce cup will run you $32, but it does come with a side of cold-brewed green tea to serve as a palate cleanser. Up next, we'll take a look at sports. A lot happening around the left tackle position for the Bears. We'll get into that. Also, look at our five-day act with the forecast. It's 8:13.
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5: It's 8:15, time for the AccuWeather five-day forecast, sponsored by Four Seasons Heating, Air Conditioning, Plumbing, Sewer, and Electric. Here's meteorologist Joe Lundberg.
18: We have a severe thunderstorm watch in effect until 2 this afternoon, keeping tabs on the severe thunderstorms that are rolling through eastern Iowa into the northwest corner of the state. As they come eastward, there's the risk for those thunderstorms to reach us by late morning between 11 and noon, and they can produce damaging wind gusts, flooding downpours, and there's a slight risk of a tornado as well. Later this afternoon, the clouds will break for some sun and we'll get to a high of 81. Then overnight tonight, partly cloudy, will drop to 70. Less active tomorrow, but there's still a risk for a thunderstorm with some sun. Sunshine will head to 84. Thursday, mostly cloudy, humid day with a shower and thunderstorm threat throughout the day, the high 78. For Friday, clouds and some sunshine, maybe a shower, but most of the day looks dry, the high 79. Gets a little cloudier on Saturday, a little more humid again, and a thunderstorm or two seems likely at some point Saturday, the high 81. 76 degrees at O'Hare at Midway. It's 74 now at the lakefront, 75 in South Chicago. Relative humidity, 81%. A little breeze out of the east at 3. The barometer, 29.92 inches and steady. Our high today, about 81. I'm AccuWeather meteorologist Joe Lundberg.
1: 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Time for new Mercedes-Benz from Loeber Motors in Lincolnwood. Also time for sports. Here's Josh Liss.
19: Hi there. It was late last week when the Bears left tackle Braxton Jones left practice with an undisclosed injury. Karan Amagaji and Jedrick Wills are taking increased first-team left tackle reps. And at Bears training camp practice today, we'll hear from head coach Ben Johnson pre-workout. Perhaps an update on Jones if he's due to return to the practice field or not, and then formally confirm starter availability for Saturday following Thursday's final full practice. Yesterday, the Bears moved their workout off-site for a sold-out community walkthrough, a light workout at Stevenson High School up in far north suburban Lincolnshire, part of this year's camp outreach. The Bears host the Browns in the preseason opener Saturday at noon. The Sky lose by 9 in Seattle. The White Sox have the Reds on the home menu tonight. And at 5:45 in Washington, the Cubs go to work with the Nationals with Shota Imanaga on the mound. Josh Liss, News Radio 105.9 WBBM.
5: It's 8:18, traffic and weather together on the 8th, sponsored by Cars for Kids. Here's Bo Duran.
0: Well, my, for the second straight morning, a mess in Merrillville, northbound I-65 past US 30, the exact same spot where we had a truck, a semi in the ditch yesterday. Another semi decided to go back in the same ditch. It was so fun yesterday, we're doing this again. So Hoosier helpers are on the scene. Semi over in the ditch on the right side, going to wait on heavy equipment to pull this thing out of here. It's probably going to be a while in Merrillville, and that's why the northbound side of I-65 is heavy from US 30 up towards 61st Avenue. Thanks to our tipster Bill calling in from the 219 on the WBBM Mercedes-Benz of Hoffman Estates traffic tip line at 855-780 Road for the heads up on that in Merrillville. Once you get into Gary on the westbound side of 8094, still some slowing from Grant to Klein Avenue. Report of a crash involving two big rigs over on the right shoulder there. Eastbound 8094 looking good. No delays on the Indiana Toll Road. On the Edens inbound, you're all clear. The outbound Edens still 26 minutes from Montrose to Lake Cook Road. The Kennedy inbounds at a 38-minute pace from O'Hare, 28 in from the junction. In the local lanes, the express lanes do save you a couple minutes into downtown. The outbound Kennedy 17 to Montrose, 36 heading out to O'Hare, with the Eisenhower inbound at 51 minutes from the Jane Addams Toyota to the Burn Interchange, 31 from Mannheim in. The outbound I-25 to Mannheim, 43 minutes out to I-90 on the Stevenson inbound. Got a 39-minute travel time, 355 to the lakefront today, 29 in from the Tri-State, 24 minutes out to the Tri-State Tollway, with the Dan Ryan inbound looking at 21 minutes, 95th to downtown, but outbound's all good. No delays on I-57 for now. The Bishop Ford inbound just 15 minutes, 80-94 to the Dan Ryan. DuSable Lakeshore Drive northbound delays are from Soldier Field up to Monroe and Grand Park. Southbound on the drive, no major problems. The Tri-State Tollway northbound, slow spots from 127th Street to 95th, then again from the Bensonville Bridge to the Toohey Toll Plaza. No southbound delays on 294 for now. The Jane Addams Tollway eastbound slow, lead to the Tri-State Reagan Tollway eastbound slow, Farnsworth to Eola. And as you make your way towards the ramp to the northbound Tri-State Tollway, 355 heading northbound, just slow spots from Maple to the Reagan Tollway, then again Roosevelt Road to pass North Avenue, and from Arm Trail Road to Lake Street. Route 53 northbound, slow from the Jane Addams Tollway to Northwest Highway southbound, slow Northwest Highway to Algonquin Road. No delays in I-80 in the southwest suburbs, though. 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
1: We have a severe thunderstorm watch in effect until 2 p.m. today. Outside right now around Chicagoland, 76. Partly sunny at O'Hare. Cloudy at Midway, 76 there right now. Cloudy in Kankakee, 77. And at 74th Lakefront at 820.
5: Our top story this hour, Chicago police have announced charges in connection to a deadly hit-and-run crash on the north side. A Chicago man is facing aggravated DUI and other charges after he allegedly struck a 25-year-old woman on Saturday night. We'll have much more on this story coming up at 8:31.
1: A Kentucky man has pled guilty to a broad daylight shooting at Yorktown Mall.
21: 26-year-old Ronald Grundy of Louisville, Kentucky, pled guilty to one count of aggravated battery with a firearm and was sentenced to 18 years in prison. The DuPage County State's Attorney's Office says Grundy opened fire near the JCPenney parking lot back in 2022, hitting a woman in the arm. Grundy and a co-defendant fled the scene, but were arrested in Chicago a day later. The case against the other man involved is pending. Haley Hansen, News Radio 105.9 WBBM.
5: The Bears will be at Soldier Field this Saturday afternoon facing the Cleveland Browns for their first preseason game, but thousands of Bears fans got a free sneak peek at the team yesterday during a practice at Stevenson High School in Lincolnshire. Caitlin McGovern is director of bands at Stevenson High School.
22: So exciting. The kids feel like they're famous. They're getting to play with the Bears drumline. They're getting to see how all this magic happens. They're really having a great time.
5: Bears Chairman George McCaskey was at the Bears practice and told WBBM the team remains in a holding pattern regarding their stadium plans, but will have something to say later this week.
1: Popularity is growing in hybrids. The details next. Our look at business, that's 60 seconds away. It's 8:22.
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2: My Judson, futures are rising just ahead of the opening bell. Oil has eased some from earlier on optimism around a possible deal between the U.S. and Iran. From the CME in Chicago, S&P futures are up 15, NASDAQ futures up 96, Dow futures up 88, NYMEX crude down about 0.4% at $81.77 a barrel. Even with gasoline prices near a four-year high, global sales of electric vehicles are slowing sharply, but automakers are selling more hybrids than ever. Research from the firm Global Data shows that hybrids accounted for about 1 in 7 new cars sold in the U.S. last year. That's up from less than 3% in 2020. In Spain, hybrids make up almost half of all deliveries, and in Japan, more than half. Spotify says it will start to identify songs created by AI with the new AI Personas label. The streaming service said it wants customers to know which songs were created by real artists and which ones by AI. Spotify also won't recommend songs labeled as AI personas in suggested playlists unless a subscriber specifically chooses to do so. With business at 23 and 53 and in the noon business hour, live from Bloomberg, Gina Cervetti, News Radio 105.9 WBBM.
1: 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As you can imagine, that's not great. It's causing some problems. We'll have an update for you with a look at traffic and weather next. It's 8:25.
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0: Problems on Metra's UP North Line this morning. Trains are running up to 25 minutes late because of an earlier issue where crews were dealing with a tree on the tracks near Zion. Looks like they're still trying to get this thing completely cleared off the tracks. We're still seeing delays on Metra's UP North Line. Plan accordingly. A couple of delays in Northwest Indiana. Hassles for Hoosiers heading northbound on I-65 in Merrillville. You're heavy past US 30. That's because of a semi that's over in the ditch. Sounds like Hoosier helpers are with it, but they're going to probably have to block the right lane to pull this thing out of the ditch at some point. That's why the northbound side of I-65 seeing jammed up traffic passing US 30. Westbound 8094 seeing slowing through Gary today from Grant over to Klein Avenue. Looks like that's where we have a reported crash, and it looks like it may be all the activity on the left shoulder here with Hoosier helpers and state police on the westbound side of 8094. Eastbound on the Borman, no major delays. The Indiana toll road's okay for now. On the Illinois

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2: Early afternoon, a high of 81 degrees expected right now. 76, partly sunny at O'Hare. In Aurora, cloudy sky, 75 degrees, cloudy and 75 in Lansing. Right now, 74 degrees at the lakefront. Our top stories are next.
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2: 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Good morning. Thanks for listening. I'm Judson Richards in Francisco Cotto.
4: And I'm Mai Martinez. 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
2: Charges have been filed against a Chicago man in connection to a deadly hit-and-run crash over the weekend.
5: This is Carolina Garibay. A Rosemont mall reverses its parking policy following outrage from community members.
4: President Trump reportedly made a secret switch to another aircraft while leaving last month's NATO summit in Turkey.
2: Plus, more than 100 people are dead in Colombia is hit with its most powerful earthquake in more than a decade.
4: WBBM Business.
2: The Dow currently up 82, S&P up 14, the NASDAQ is up 90.
4: Our run of powerful precipitation-packed storms continues. AccuWeather meteorologist Joe Lundberg joins us live now with the latest on the forecast.
6: Mai, we're in the line of fire. We have a front that's draped across the area. The air mass remains very humid and very saturated, and any little impulse that comes along can trigger thunderstorms, and we're seeing some nasty winds right now moving through eastern Iowa. Tornado warning just issued for southeast Clinton County and east central Iowa until 9 this morning, and this line of thunderstorms will continue to roar eastward. We're expecting to get here late this morning and midday. There can be some damaging wind gusts in excess of 50 or 60 miles per hour associated with these thunderstorms. Of course, flash flooding and a threat for tornadoes. As we go into the mid to late afternoon hours, these thunderstorms will move downstream and out of the area, and it will dry out as we head for the evening commute. 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
2: Joe, thank you. This portion of the news sponsored by First American Bank. A man is now charged in a deadly hit and run on the north side early Sunday. Police say 34-year-old Miroslav Chizik faces counts including aggravated DUI leading to a death after the incident on Irving Park Road in Southport. A 25-year-old female pedestrian was struck and died from her injuries. Investigators say Chizik drove off but was captured a short time later. He's due in court today.
4: The Fashion Outlets of Chicago in Rosemont is ending its pay-to-park policy after backlash from community members and elected officials.
5: The 530,000-square-foot shopping center instituted the pay-to-park policy in February in an effort to prioritize parking availability for shoppers and discourage overnight event and airport parking. But after months of complaints from shoppers, businesses, and the Rosemont mayor, the mall announced this week that it would be reversing that policy, according to the Daily Herald. Fashion Outlets officials say the reversal comes after listening to feedback from the community. The first 3 hours of parking are now free for all guests. 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
2: A 37-year-old Indianapolis man with a lengthy criminal record is charged with the attempted murder of a relative as the two worked at the Indiana State Fair.
7: Stephen Mims was working at a sweet corn stand with his nephew, and the nephew would later tell police Mims kept giving corn away for free throughout the day. The nephew was the manager, and he said they argued about it throughout the day, and Mims repeatedly threatened him. When the nephew turned away at one point, witnesses told police Mims picked up a box cutter and slashed the man in the shoulder, causing a deep gash, 6 to 9 inches long, according to the police report. Mims ran, but he was on electronic monitoring, and his ankle bracelet gave away his location, hiding in the attic of a home. Mike Krauser, News Radio 105.9 WBBM.
4: Details are emerging about an elaborate effort to protect President Trump from an Iranian threat. The Washington Post reports that when the president left the NATO summit in Turkey last month, he was secretly taken off Air Force One and onto a military jet using a catering truck. ABC News Chief Global Affairs Correspondent Martha Raddatz reports from Washington.
8: The White House neither confirmed nor denied the Post reporting, saying in a statement, the new Air Force One is a state-of-the-art aircraft that has been fitted with high-level security protocols that ensure the safety of the president and his staff, as the president has said.

0: recently. There are many enemies of America who have their sights on him, and we use every tool at our disposal to address those threats.
1: At the time, the president said the new Air Force One was being taken to England to give U.S. troops stationed there the opportunity to see it.
2: More than 100 people are dead after a 7.4 magnitude earthquake rocked western Colombia yesterday. ABC's Faith Abube has the latest.
3: The deadly earthquake, the most powerful to hit the country in more than a decade, leaving a trail of destruction in multiple cities. The quake's epicenter coming close to heavily populated areas. Cities like Pereira and Cali hit particularly hard. Entire apartment buildings seen splitting apart, leaving clouds of dust and rubble.
2: Thousands of people are unaccounted for. Colombia's president has declared a national emergency. Coming up next, we'll take a look at traffic, weather, and where to find the best gas prices. That's all coming up. It's 8:35.
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2: It is 8:38 to traffic, weather, together on the 8th. 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Here is Bud Rand.
14: Judson challenges in Merrillville today. The northbound side of I-65. We're seeing heavy traffic as you pass US 30. This is all because we have a semi that went partially over into the right ditch. So state police and Hoosier helpers are blocking the right lane to run interference until a heavy hook can come get this thing out of said ditch. And that's why the northbound side of I-65 is slow once again, passing US 30, heading up towards 61st Avenue. This is the second straight morning we've had a semi in the ditch in this same spot on that northbound trip on I-65. Southbound 65, you're checking in okay. On 8094 westbound, you're seeing some slowing through Gary today. From Grant over to Klein Avenue, that's because we have some road work going on the left shoulder, really causing some slowing through Gary. That eastbound side of the Borman, though, all clear. No delays on the Indiana Toll Road. On the Illinois side of the state line, the Edens is all clear heading inbound. But the outbound Edens, you still have some heavy spots off and on from the Kennedy out to Dempster. 26 minutes from Montrose out to Lake Cook Road. The Kennedy inbound, still seeing heavy traffic from Irving Park Road to the Hubbard Street Tunnel. It's a 28-minute drive from O'Hare to downtown. A 22-minute trip in awaits as you're coming in from the junction. That's in the local lanes. You want to stay in those locals. Looks like the express lane's a couple minutes slower on the inbound side of the Kennedy. The outbound

0: Outside, 17 to Montrose and a 34-minute trip out to O'Hare. With the Eisenhower inbound at 51 minutes from the Jane Addams Tollway to the Burn Interchange, it's a 31-minute travel time on that inbound side of the Ike. The outbound Eisenhower, 22 out to Mannheim, 40 minutes out to I-90. On the Stevenson inbound, we're looking at 38 minutes from 355 to DuSable Lakeshore Drive, a half hour from the Tri-State in, 21 minutes out to the Tri-State on the Stevenson. On the Dan Ryan inbound, 22 minutes on your commute from 95th Street into downtown. No outbound delays, though. 57 and the Bishop Porter both in great shape. DuSable Lakeshore Drive northbound, slowing from Soldier Field to Monroe. Southbound on the drive, you got some slow spots off and on from North Avenue down around the Oak Street curve. On the Tri-State Tollway northbound, your slowing is from 127th Street to 95th. Then again, from the Bensonville Bridge, the Toohey Toll Plaza, no southbound delays on the Tri-State Tollway. The Jane Addams Tollway eastbound still lingering delay eastbound from Lee to the Tri-State. Reagan Tollway eastbound slow from Route 83 to that northbound Tri-State ramp, but 355 now all clear. Route 53 northbound heavy from the Jane Addams Tollway to the Northwest Highway. Southbound slow from Northwest Highway to Algonquin Road. I-80 through Joliet looking pretty great today. Next traffic at 848. 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
1: WBBM AccuWeather. We have a severe thunderstorm watch in effect until 2 this afternoon. We expect some thunderstorms during the late morning and midday hours that can be severe with damaging winds, flash flooding, and even a threat for a tornado. Later this afternoon, some sun breaks through again, the high about 81. Partly cloudy tonight, down to 70. Clouds, limited sun, and more humid again tomorrow with a chance for a thunderstorm at any time, the high 84. Thursday, mostly cloudy with a shower and thunderstorm threat continuing, the high Thursday about 78. Right now, it's 76 degrees at Midway and O'Hare. It's 75 in Aurora, 74 at the lakefront. We're looking at a high today of 81. I'm AccuWeather meteorologist Joe Lundberg.
2: Take a look at the market now. The Dow currently up 160, S&P up 3. The NASDAQ is down 36. It's 840.
3: It may still be August, but a staple flavor of fall is already making its presence felt.
4: If it feels like the pumpkin spice products are out extra early this year, well, they are.
5: We're seeing that across the board. I mean, we're seeing, you know, Halloween merchandise brought out as early as July, the summerween phenomenon, so-called. We're seeing Christmas purchases being done earlier and earlier. It's not just Black Friday anymore. It's really a Black Friday quarter.
4: RJ Hanavy, head of analytical research at foot traffic analysis firm Placer AI, tells the Noon Business Hour there are a few simple reasons for the fall flavor frenzy.
5: One is that August is generally a quieter month for retail sales, and so it's a way to kind to you know create an event for August. And second, probably more importantly, consumers respond. We see Starbucks and other players in the coffee space have some of their strongest days of the year when they introduce pumpkin spice latte.
4: Yeah, Starbucks is still the king of pumpkin spice season, but other retailers are finding new ways to catch up. Andy Dane, News Radio, 105.9 WBBM.
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5: A farmer lost nearly 25 acres of crops after following weed control advice he got from an AI app. The 67-year-old reportedly turned to the app to help protect his sesame plants from weeds and pests. It recommended spraying a mixture of chemicals across his land. Experts say the chemical in question is used for controlling broadleaf weeds in soybean fields, and sesame plants fall under the same category.
6: As if you needed another reason to smile at your dog, a new study finds that it's good for them. Researchers at the University of Vienna found dogs show an increase in a reward-related area of their brains when they were shown happy human faces. That part of the brain is what excites a dog about food or recognizing familiar smells.
5: It is 8:46 now. Time for a look at sports. Here's Josh List.
7: It's Shota Imanaga's turn in the Cubs rotation. He'll pitch tonight against Jake Irvin in Washington. 5:45. 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The score, 43 games to go. The Cubs have a beefy wild card lead over Arizona and Philadelphia of 5.5 games. And tonight in Washington, they'll take on Jake Irvin. The division deficit is 5 games under the Brewers because Milwaukee just lost to San Diego 3-2. The Padres down 2-1 in the 7th get a Jackson Merrill 2-run homer on a changeup from starter Logan Henderson, whose 6-game winning streak ends. So the Cubs are at work in Washington. First place Milwaukee's at San Diego late tonight. Back in town, the White Sox get the Reds. Start of a 3-game set. Sean Burke will pitch. He's been hot. The Sox are about a -162 favorite after taking 2 straight from Cleveland. They're 4 games back, while the Twins and Tigers are within 3.5 for the first place Sox. In the AL Central, 45 Sox games to go. Dean Kramer gets the win in his second start for Minnesota since a recent trade from Baltimore, beating his old team 9-5 with 7 innings of 1-run ball. That's Minnesota just 3.5 back of the Sox in the division race. Detroit hosts Cleveland tonight. DeJounte Carrington, after getting ejected Saturday for a hard foul on the Fever's outspoken enforcer, Sophie Cunningham, bounces back with a 26-point game, a career high. But the Sky fall 9 short in Seattle, 97-88. They've lost 3 out of 4 and are at Golden State tomorrow. Bears training camp picks up with an afternoon workout. We're going to hear from head coach Ben Johnson before practice, see what he has to say about banged-up receiver Luther Burden. Reports indicate 4 weeks out, but he's expected to be all right for week 1 at Carolina. Defensive end Montez Sweat, day-to-day with a minor undisclosed injury. That Bears-Browns preseason opener comes Saturday at noon. 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
6: It's 8:48, traffic and weather together on the 8th. Here's Bo Duran.
8: Round 2 of storms this morning kind of on its way in over the western part of the state, moving over the Mississippi River, heading over towards Rockford right now. We expect these storms to hit the area around 10 o'clock this morning. We still have lingering effects from round 1 of the storms that moved through early this morning through Lake County in Zion, took down a tree that's still impacting the Metro UP North Line. Those trains are running up to 35 minutes late as crews work to clear the tree off the tracks near Zion ahead of the next round round of storms coming in. The Edens on the inbound side, you're fine for now. The outbound side of the Edens, still heavy spots from the Kennedy to past Dempster. 26 minutes from Montrose out to Lake Cook Road. The Kennedy inbound, you're heavy from Irving Park Road to the Hubbard Street Tunnel today. We're looking at a half hour from O'Hare, 24 in from the junction. And that's in both the local and the express lanes, right around that same pace. The outbound Kennedy, 17 to Montrose, 34 out to O'Hare. The Eisenhower inbound at a 48-minute trip from the J&M's Highway to the Burn Interchange, 28 from Mannheim Inn. You have heavy spots

0: off and on from North Avenue all the way to Wacker on Ida B. Wells. As you pass under the pass through the burn interchange, you stay heavy under the old post office into the loop. The outbound Eisenhower heavy, Costner to 25th Avenue, 21 to Mannheim, 39 out to I-90. Stevenson inbound, it's 38 minutes from 355 to DuSable Lakeshore Drive today, a half hour in from the Tri-State, just 21 from the Lakefront out to 294, with the Dan Ryan inbound clocking in at 22 minutes from 95th into downtown. The outbound Ryan's all good, though. 57 and the Bishop Ford, both all clear. DuSable Lakeshore Drive northbound slowing from Soldier Field to Monroe. Southbound on the drive, seeing some slow go now from Irving Park Road down to Fullerton. The Tri-State Tollway northbound, you're slow from Cermak Road to the Eisenhower end from the Bensonville Bridge to Mount Morrill, but the southbound Tri-State's all good. The Jane Addams Tollway looking great now. The Reagan Tollway eastbound still slow past Route 83 to the ramp to northbound Tri-State. 355 all clear north and southbound. Route 53 northbound on the brakes from the Jane Addams Tollway to Kirchhoff. Southbound slow Palatine Road to Algonquin Road. I-80 in the southwest suburbs, no major delays. 8094 westbound slow from Broadway to Klein Avenue. We have some road work on the left shoulder in Gary today, but the eastbound side of the Borman's all clear. I-65 northbound heavy past US 30 because of a semi that's over in the ditch. Crews have the right lane blocked as they try to pull it out of there. Next traffic at 8:58, News Radio 105.9.
1: WBBM AccuWeather, at the moment it is dry. We have a severe thunderstorm watch in effect until 2 this afternoon. There'll be a couple of thunderstorms here late morning and early afternoon. They can be severe with damaging winds, flooding downpours, a threat for tornado as well. The high gets to 81 with some late day sun returning. Partly cloudy tonight, down to 70. Clouds, some sun, warm but humid tomorrow. A chance of a thunderstorm and a high of 84. Right now it's 74 degrees in McHenry, and at the lakefront, 76 at O'Hare and Midway. Our high today, 81. I'm AccuWeather meteorologist Joe Lundberg.
2: 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The Dow currently is up 216. S&P is down 1. NASDAQ is down 80 at 850.
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4: This week's difference maker is a Northside man cleaning up neighborhoods one bucket at a time.
5: I like to get a lot of steps in every day.
4: Most days, Steve Kelsey is up before the sun rises for his morning walk. And in addition to his tennis shoes, he puts on a pair of work gloves, grabs his trusty reacher tool, and a bucket so he can pick up trash along the way. He's been doing it since 2022 when he first moved to Chicago and fell in love with his historic condo building, but not all the trash in the streets around it.
5: I decided, why don't I just try to pick some of this up while I'm getting my walk in? So I just started around the block, and then I would look up the street and say, okay, it's very windy. That stuff is just going to end up down here. And so I started doing that. And then I just kind of got addicted to it and just kept going.
4: Kelsey spends about 2 to 3 hours a day picking up trash and usually ends up with 3 to 4 buckets full.
5: I do from Irving Park to Montrose and Broadway to Marie.
4: Over the years, he's become a familiar sight to people in Lakeview, including Karen, whose daughter lives along his route.
6: She just is so appreciative. We all are. So thank you.
4: Kelsey gets that kind of reaction from a lot of people.
5: 90% of the time, it's thanks for doing that.
4: In fact, he heard thanks for doing that so often, he started an Instagram page with the handle Steve Doing That. On it, he chronicles his daily walks with maps and the buckets of trash he picks up, hoping it might inspire others to lend a hand.
5: If everybody would just pick up one piece of litter a day and just develop a habit.
4: Steve Kelsey. A difference maker. My Martinez, News Radio 105.9 WBBM.
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12: My Judson, kind of a cautious start here for Wall Street today as oil moderates and investors remain hopeful for a deal to revive the Strait of Hormuz. The Dow here is the best of the bunch so far, up 0.4% or 230 points at 54,206. The S&P 500 is little changed at 77.52. The NASDAQ now slipping 84, less than a third of a percent at 26,523. NYMEX crude is down about 0.8% at $81.45 a barrel. Shortly here, we'll get an update on the housing market. The National Association of Realtors is set to release numbers on July sales of previously owned homes. Later today, the Mediterranean restaurant chain Cava reports earnings. Pecans are at the center of a new source of trade friction between the U.S. and China, weeks before an expected summit between President Trump and Chinese President Xi. China said starting today, importers of U.S. pecans will have to pay a levy of just over 54%, while those buying from Mexico face rates ranging from almost 18 to almost 52%. China says pecans from both countries were being sold in China at unfairly low prices. With business at 23 and 53 and in the noon business hour, live from Bloomberg, Gina Cervetti, News Radio 105.9 WBBM.
2: On the I-65, still dealing with a semi in the ditch. We'll tell you all about it in traffic weather next. It's 8:55.
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2: We'll get checking the roads in just a moment. Numbers continue to grow in a deadly Ebola outbreak in Central Africa.
35: Congo government data shows a total of 4,381 confirmed Ebola cases, including 2,011 deaths, and as of Tuesday, just over 700 patients in admission and isolation. The WHO on Monday said the outbreak likely started in February, long before authorities detected it in one of Congo's most remote and vulnerable areas. Aid workers say the outbreak continues to outpace response that's been expanding across the 5 provinces affected. Many health workers have gone on strike to protest lack of payment for their work since the outbreak was declared. I'm Charles de Ledesma.
13: It's 8:58, traffic and weather together on the 8s. Here's Bo Duran.
0: Metra's UP North Line seeing delays up to 35 minutes late because of a tree on the tracks near Zion. Plan for delays along the Metra UP North Line. Maybe get to the Milwaukee North and use that. Instead, we have a crash getting cleaned up on the eastbound side of the Jane Addams Tollway. It was right at Lee where this crash was in the right lane for a few minutes. Looks like Tollway Help crews have it over to the shoulder now on that eastbound side of the Jane Addams Tollway. Westbound on the Jane Addams, you're checking in okay. Thanks for tipsters on the WBBM Mercedes-Benz of Hoffman Estates traffic tip line at 8:5. 855 780 Road for the heads up on that. Rest of the tollways, no surprises. Eden's inbound, all clear. Outbound 22 from Montrose to Lake Cook Road. The Kennedy inbound 28 minutes from O'Hare, 22 in from the junction. The outbound Kennedy 34 from downtown to O'Hare. Eisenhower inbound now 48 minutes from the Jane Addams tollway into the Burn Interchange. 28 from Mannheim in the outbound Ike, 21 to Mannheim. The Stevenson inbound 38 from 355, half hour from the Tri-State, 21 minutes out to 294. With the Dan Ryan inbound 21 minutes from 95th into downtown, the outbound Ryan's all good. From the Metro Traffic Center, next reports at 908, News Radio 105.9 WBBM.
2: Back with the forecast, says we have a severe thunderstorm watch, in effect until 2 p.m. We'll have plenty more coverage on that upcoming. But today, we'll see clouds, some sun at times, humid, a couple of thunderstorms from late morning until early afternoon. Right now, 76, partly sunny at 859.
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2: Man is arrested at O'Hare after allegedly stabbing a woman to death on the northwest side.
1: City Council critics take aim at Bally's new attempt to raise the stakes in its fight against video gambling in Chicago.
5: That ship has sailed.
1: I'm political editor Jeff Buckles.
4: Rebels backed by Iran have attacked a ship in a strait leading to the Suez Canal, reportedly killing four people. Details ahead from ABC News.
2: WBBM Business, the Dow is up 203, S&P up 5, the Nasdaq down 37. Looking around outside currently, partly sunny sky, 76 degrees at 9 o'clock.
6: From ABC News, I'm Sherry Preston. Iranian-backed Houthi rebels firing on a vessel in a key Middle Eastern waterway. Four people killed, according to officials in Yemen. The violence raising fears over new threats to regional shipping lanes. The Iranians are still demanding the U.S. pay reparations for damage caused during the war as a part of any ceasefire plan. New details emerging about how President Trump was spirited out of Turkey following the NATO summit last month and Iranian death threats. ABC's Martha Raddatz says the old Air Force One, the new Air Force One, and a third plane were involved, and that President Trump was taken off one and put onto another.
7: All three planes, the Qatari gifted jet, the Legacy Air Force One carrying staff and press, and the military craft reportedly carrying the president, landed in Britain. It's there that the president is reportedly secreted back on to the Legacy aircraft, where he was seen by cameras again deplaning and boarding the Qatari gifted jet.
6: No confirmation or denial from the White House. Accused CEO killer Luigi Mangione in a New York courtroom this hour for what might be the final time before jury selection in his state trial begins next month. Here's ABC's Matt Rivers.
20: His lawyers had actually argued that they would pursue a psychiatric defense, only to then abruptly pull that argument when the judge said that they would need to provide psychiatric records in order to do that kind of argument. Now, Mangione is facing both state and federal charges. He's pleaded not guilty to both, but earlier ABC had reported that both sides had been talking about a potential plea deal in the federal trial that ultimately didn't amount to anything. It's not clear how close they got to actually coming to some sort of an agreement there.
6: As of now, Mangione's federal trial will be held after the state trial. In Colombia, heavy equipment is being used to pull away parts of destroyed buildings, the rubble likely hiding trapped people following the earthquake Monday that has claimed at least 130 lives. This is ABC News.
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2: It's 9:03 Tuesday, August 11th. Good morning. Thanks for listening. I'm Judson Richards in for Cisco Cotto. It is 76 degrees in Chicago right now under partly sunny skies, but we do have A severe thunderstorm watch, in effect, until 2 p.m. And today, more clouds and sun, humid with showers and a heavy thunderstorm or two around. Again, a high of 81 expected tonight, partly to mostly cloudy, warm and humid, and a low of 70 degrees. Then tomorrow, sun, some clouds, warm and humid with a stray thunderstorm as well, and a high of 84. Full five-day accurate forecast coming your way in just about 10 minutes. Our top local story on News Radio WBBM, a man was charged in an Albany Park stabbing after being arrested at O'Hare Airport over the weekend.
5: Chicago police say 31-year-old Ankur Patel was charged with first-degree murder of a woman who was found stabbed to death in Albany Park early Sunday morning. The 32-year-old woman was found with a stab wound in the neck near Avers and Lawrence shortly before 2 a.m. Patel was arrested later that morning shortly before 11:15 at O'Hare Airport. Police did not say what the circumstances were surrounding the stabbing or Patel's arrest. Carolina Garibe, News Radio 105.9 WBBM.
2: Last night on the near north side, a verbal altercation led to gunfire. Police say two men ages 34 and 37 were involved in a verbal altercation that turned physical when gunfire was exchanged. It happened just after 9:15 p.m. at Chicago and Dearborn. The 34-year-old sustained a gunshot wound to the abdomen, was transported to Northwestern Hospital, listed in critical condition. The 37-year-old sustained multiple gunshot wounds to the body. He was transported to Northwestern Hospital, where also listed in critical condition. A person of interest is in custody. Charges are pending. A weapon was recovered. A vocal critic of Bally's plans for a permanent casino in Chicago and the company's decision to slow down construction on parts of its complex will only make it harder for them to finish it.
1: Executives at Bally's say they still expect to finish the casino part of the development along the Chicago River by early next year, but they've put 1,500 union workers on hiatus as they slow construction of the hotel tower, restaurants, and theater space.
8: This is a puzzling strategy.
1: Puzzling, says downtown Alderman Brian Hopkins, because the delay is hurting its allies in organized labor and will just make the project more expensive to complete.
8: The project is at a very sensitive point in its development.
1: Bally's says city council's vote last year to allow video gambling in neighborhood bars and restaurants is a violation of the casino agreement. And Alderman Hopkins says this latest move is part of a pressure campaign to get aldermen to reverse course.
8: If they're doing it just because they want to make a point that they disagree with city council action, there's other ways to do that.
1: One of those ways could be a lawsuit, and that's expected soon. Jeff Buckles, News Radio 105.9. WBBM.
2: A new lawsuit against the Chicago police says an officer's own words on the scene of a fatal shooting are evidence of misconduct. Family members of Derek Jordan are now suing the department and the officer who shot and killed him back in Humboldt Park in March. Attorney Antonio Romanucci says the officer was recorded on body-worn camera saying he would kill Jordan within seconds of arriving on the scene, even as other officers were trying to de-escalate the situation.
9: No law enforcement officer ever at any time should be in the prediction business of who should live and who should die when they are under the color of law and on duty.
2: The city does not comment on pending litigation. The Civilian Office of Police Accountability is investigating. An anti-Semitic message prompts a school district in the northwest suburbs to respond after an email glitch.
10: Administrators at Palatine Township High School District 211 are apologizing after a former student sent a Hail Hitler message through the district's email system. First reported by CBS Chicago, District 211 says the email incident happened last Wednesday after a routine back-to-school message was sent to a distribution list that accidentally included current and former students and staff. Then on Friday, officials received a formal complaint about an anti-Semitic and offensive reply. District 11 says that the message was sent by a former student, not a staff member, and is conducting a thorough review before confirming who sent the message. Mallory Vorbroker, News Radio 105.9 WBBM.
2: Some Chicago seniors will be getting a much-needed free ride to the grocery store.
11: The city of Chicago is launching a partnership with Lyft, United Way of Metro Chicago, and 211 Metro Chicago to provide transportation assistance for eligible seniors after several Yellow Banana Save-A-Lot grocery stores on the south and west sides closed down. We spoke to Richard LaPrat, executive director of 211 Metro Chicago, who says those closures have been devastating to certain neighborhoods.
12: It's going to be hard, but I think as a community, this is when we need to collaborate and work together to bring about more resources to help those that are most in need.
11: The program will distribute 1,000 Lyft ride codes to seniors aged 60 and older through September 30th, or until that full $25,000 reward from Lyft has been spent. Terry Keschner, News Radio 105.9 WBBM.
2: Time now 9:08 to traffic and weather together on the 8th, sponsored by Jewel Osco. Here's Bo Duran.
0: Justin, there's a big blob of gnarly weather making its way over I-39 right now, heading right into DeKalb and Boone counties and into our area. So we're expecting some delays to pop up on the roads, and we're already having delays at the airport. O'Hare seeing a ground delay in effect. Inbound flights seeing delays of roughly 2 hours being held at their origin. So expect delays if you're expecting someone at the big airport throughout the midday today. The roads-wise, Eden's inbound, you're fine. The outbound side of the Eden, slow spots from the Kennedy out to past Dempster. 22 from Montrose out to Lake Cook, with the Kennedy inbound at a 29-minute pace from O'Hare. It's 23, and from the junction, that's in the local lanes. The express lane's a little bit slower than that. Stay in the local. Save yourself a couple. The outbound side of the Kennedy, heavy from Fullerton to Diversey. It looks like IDOT Cruiser with a crash. Vehicles in there in the right lane here. On those flashing lights over on the right side means IDOT reminds you to move over. It's the law. It's not a game. That outbound side of the Kennedy, 13 to Montrose, 27 out to O'Hare. The Eisenhower inbound, 44 minutes today from the Jane Addams to the Byrne interchange. 24 for Mannheim in. With the outbound Ike slow off and on from Laramie out to the Tri-State Tollway at 17 out to Mannheim. 37 from downtown all the way out to the Jane Addams Tollway on 290. Stevenson inbound, 37 now, 355 to DuSable Lakeshore Drive. 25 minutes in from the Tri-State. A little bit slow on the outbound Stevenson from LaGrange Road to County Line Road, and that's it. The Dan Ryan inbound now 20 minutes, 95th to downtown in both the local and the express lanes, but the outbound Ryan's fine with 57 in the Bishop Port all clear. DuSable Lakeshore Drive northbound slowing from Soldier Field to Monroe. The southbound side of the drive in pretty great shape. The Tri-State Tollway northbound slow from the Cermak Toll Plaza to the Eisenhower end from the Bensonville Bridge to Mount Morrill, but the southbound Tri-State's all good. The Jane Addams Tollway, no east or westbound delays for now. The Reagan Tollway also all clear both directions. 355, nothing too bad. Route 53 northbound heavy from the Jane Addams Tollway to Kirchhoff. Southbound slow Palatine Road to Algonquin Road. In northwest Indiana, westbound 8094 slow from Broadway to Klein. That's because we have some road work on the left shoulder there in Gary. I-65 northbound remains heavy past US 30. Crews have the right lane blocked trying to get a semi out of the ditch from the Metro Traffic Center. Next reports at 918. 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
2: Back with the forecast, says we have a severe thunderstorm watch in effect until 2 p.m. today. Take a look outside now. Cloudy sky, 77 degrees at O'Hare. Cloudy 76 at Midway. Right now, 76 at the lakefront. Take a look at the market. A lot of green. The Dow up 98. S&P up 9. The NASDAQ up 11. It's 910.
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2: Past 9 o'clock, a man pleads guilty to his role in a 2022 Yorktown Mall shooting that left a woman injured.
18: The DuPage County State's Attorney's Office says Ronald Grundy of Louisville, Kentucky, fired multiple rounds near the JCPenney parking lot. A woman was shot in the arm, underwent surgery to remove the bullet, and has since recovered. Grundy pled guilty to aggravated battery with a firearm and was handed an 18-year sentence. Announcing that sentence, DuPage County State's Attorney Robert Berlin called the crime, quote, almost unimaginable. Haley Hansen, News Radio 105.9 WBBM.
2: Well, win or lose, it will be a memorable game for 40,000 White Sox fans tonight. The team is giving away Pope hats with the Sox logo on them in honor of Southside native and Sox fan Pope Leo the 14th. Mike Downey is Senior Director of Marketing and Promotions for the White Sox. He says it's not likely the Pope hats will lead to any leftovers at the team's charity garage sales.
19: We announced this as an all-fan giveaway, so 40,000 fans will get this. And I ordered 40,000 back in April, hoping that we would get to that point, and we're going to. So I don't know if this will be unlike other promotions where we'll have some extras intentionally ordered. So I don't know if you'll see them at the garage sale, honestly.
2: Pope Hat Night was originally supposed to be a limited promotion, but then the Sox decided to make it an all-fan giveaway when so many people said they wanted one. The Pope Hats are already being listed on eBay before anyone actually has one. We'll take a look at SportsCenter 5-Day Act with the forecast next. It's 9:13.
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2: 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Here's meteorologist Heather Zayer.
6: And it does look like the rest of our day is going to still feature some stormy weather. Taking a look at the radar now, the storms that we can expect to head in this direction are working their way across northern parts of Illinois. They'll be here within the next couple of hours. From late morning into the early afternoon, these severe thunderstorms are going to move through, and they'll bring flooding downpours along with damaging wind gusts. It's also not out of the question that there could be a tornado. 81 will be the high for today. Tonight, some clouds are still lingering behind the storms. It'll be warm and humid with a low of 70. And then tomorrow, while there can be a stray thunderstorm, they're not going to be strong like today. We'll have sun and some clouds as it stays warm and humid. Otherwise, our high will be 84. Humid with a lot of clouds on Thursday. Still a thunderstorm in some places. We'll top out at 78, remaining humid with a chance of a shower, but also some sun on Friday, high 79. And then on Saturday, a thunderstorm is likely once again. We'll top out at 81. Right now it's 77 at O'Hare, 76 at Midway, 75 at the lake. I'm AccuWeather meteorologist Heather Zayer.
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26: Morning. A wave of Bears training camp injuries were impacting the team ahead of preseason game number one. Saturday home against the Browns at noon. Missing Luther Burden is slowing down first team offensive execution. He's out, reports say, 4 weeks. Expected to be okay for the opener at Carolina. Practice returns to Hallis Hall later this afternoon. Left tackle Braxton Jones was last seen going down with an undisclosed injury late last week. And DB Cam Lewis exited on a cart Saturday after a downfield collision tangling up on a deep pass. Those guys are questionable, Jones and Lewis and others. The Bears host the Browns again on the weekend. The Storms take out the Sky by 9, 97-88. We're up 14 in the second half. The Sky chipped within two with less than 3 minutes to go, but can't keep up. Dejounte Carrington, 26, after the ejection Saturday for the hard foul on outspoken enforcer Sophie Cunningham of Indiana. Carrington puts up a career-high 26 in the Sky loss. They're back at Golden State tomorrow night. White Sox Reds here this evening. Sean Burke on the mound. The Cubs in D.C. to face the Nationals. Shota Imanaga will start. 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
2: It's 9:18. 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Here's Bo Duran.
0: A moment ago, we heard from Heather about the storms moving in from the west. They're right around I-39 right now, heading into our area. And then because of that, O'Hare is now at a ground delay. So with this ground delay in effect, inbound flights seeing delays of roughly 2 hours at least getting into O'Hare. Plan accordingly if you are expecting someone at the big airport today. On the Edens, the inbound side's fine. The outbound Edens slow past Peterson to Toohey. It's an 18-minute trip from Montrose out to Lake Cook Road with the Kennedy on the inbound side. Heavy Kimball to the Hubbard Street Tunnel. It's a 27-minute drive from O'Hare, 21 in from the junction. That's in the local lanes. The express lanes will save you a couple minutes. The outbound Kennedy, heavy from Armitage to Diversey, where crews are trying to clear a crash out of the right lane. Further out, you're slow from the junction to Sayre. It's 21 out to Montrose, 32 on the drive all the way out to O'Hare. The Eisenhower inbound, still 44-minute trip from the Jane Addams, 24 from Mannheim in. Outbound on the Eisenhower, just 17 minutes out to Mannheim today. Stevenson inbound, 37 from 355, and 25 minutes in from the Tri-State, just a 19-minute trip from the lakefront out to the Tri-State Tollway awaits. With the Dan Ryan inbound clocking in at 20 minutes from 95th to downtown on both the local and the express lanes, the outbound Ryan's A-OK. No delays on I-57 or the Bishop Ford for now. DuSable Lakeshore Drive northbound, a lingering delay through Grant Park, but the southbound side of the drive is all good. The Tri-State Tollway northbound, still some lingering.

0: Bring slowing from the Cermak Toll Plaza to the Eisenhower, then from the Bensonville Bridge to Balmoral as well, but the southbound tri-state all clear. No delays for now on the Jane Addams, Reagan, or Veterans Tollways, with Route 53 northbound still a little bit slow from the Jane Addams Tollway to Kirchhoff, southbound slowing from Euclid to Algonquin Road. I-80 in the southwest suburbs looking great, but a problem in northwest Indiana with westbound 8094 slow from I-65 to Klein Avenue. Crews are on the left shoulder doing some road work, really slowing things down through Gary today. I-65 northbound still seeing heavy traffic past US 30. That's because of a semi that's over in the ditch. Crews have the right lane blocked there, trying to get it out. 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
1: Looking around outside currently, 77 degrees under cloudy skies in Chicago. Could climb up to 81 today. There is a severe thunderstorm watch in effect until 2 p.m. Take a look at the market. The Dow is up 69, S&P up 5. The NASDAQ is down 13 at 920. Our top story this hour, Rosemont's mayor and the fashion outlets of Chicago have announced a reversal of the mall's pay-to-park policy. After months of complaints from shoppers, the mall's owner now says the first 3 hours of parking will now be free. WBBM's Carolina Garibay will have much more on the story coming away at 9:31. Well, three business burglaries happened in Will County in just a few days.
2: All the crimes took place between 5 a.m. and 6 a.m. The Will County Sheriff's Office says two businesses in Homer Glen were broken into on August 4th, where nothing was taken at the first site, but several slot machines were damaged and cash boxes were removed at the second site. The third burglary was in Frankfort on August 6th, where two gaming machines were forced open and the cash boxes were removed. The Will County Sheriff's Office is investigating the crimes. Roger Plummer, News Radio, 105.9 WBBM.
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5: Judson stocks are narrowly mixed here at the moment as oil fluctuates, with investors hopeful for a deal to revive the Strait of Hormuz. The Dow still in positive territory, up 58 points at 54,032. The S&P 500 is up 5 at 77.58. The NASDAQ is down 9 points at 26,597. The nation's small businesses are in a better mood lately. The National Federation

0: Association of Independent Business says small business optimism rose in July to the highest level in almost a year. Firms ramped up hiring plans and inflation pressures eased. The housing market is slowing faster than expected. The National Association of Realtors says sales of previously owned homes slid by 1.7% in July to a three-month low. In the Midwest, they were down 2%. The median sales price nationally up 2% to just over $434,000, the highest selling price for any July on record. With business at 23 and 53 and in the noon business hour, live from Bloomberg, Gina Cervetti, News Radio 105.9 WBBM.
1: We got a crash delays on the Kennedy. We'll tell you all about it next in traffic, weather. It's 925.
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11: Storms move into the area from the west. We're starting to see delays at both airports. Midway now, departure delays of at least 15 minutes and growing with the storms moving into the area. At O'Hare, we have a ground delay in effect for inbound flights. Delays of roughly 2 hours. Some flights from some areas being completely held at their origin location. So expect delays at both airports as these storms move in from the west. Right now, they're kind of hitting Boone and DeKalb counties as they move in to Kane County out of the west. On the Edens, no inner outbound delays at the moment. The Kennedy inbound slow from Canfield to Nagel and from Belmont to the Hubbard Street Tunnel. 26 minutes from O'Hare. It's an 18-minute trip in from the junction right now in the local lanes. Go ahead and get in the express lanes. Shave about 4 minutes off your drive into downtown. Outbound on the Kennedy packed in from Ogden out to Diversey. That's where we have a crash in the right lane. IDOT crews trying to clear it, but we're seeing 22 minutes on the drive out to Montrose. It's a half hour all the way out to O'Hare. The Eisenhower inbound, still some slowing off and on from St. Charles Road to Racine. 41 minutes from the Jane Addams, 21 from Mannheim. In the outbound Ike, heavy Austin to First Avenue. It's 18 minutes out to Mannheim, 38 all the way out, or rather 36 out to I-90. The Stevenson inbound, 32 minutes from 355 to the Lakefront, 23 and from the Tri-State, no outbound delays. On the Dan Ryan inbound to a 20-minute trip, 95th and a downtown, but outbound's all good. 57 and the Bishop Porter, both great. DuSable Lakeshore Drive northbound, still Roosevelt to Monroe, no south.

0: northbound delays on the drive. The Tri-State Tollway northbound slow from the Cermak Toll Plaza to the Ike and from the Bensonville Bridge to Balmoral, but the southbound Tri-State's all good. The Jane Addams, Reagan, and Veterans Tollways are all clear in northwest Indiana. 894 westbound slow today from 65 to Klein Avenue with road work over on the left shoulder. I-65 northbound heavy past US 30. That's because crews have the right lane blocked trying to get a semi out of the ditch. Next traffic at 938. 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
2: A family dispute at a corn stand at the Indiana State Fair leads to attempted murder charges.
3: And President Trump reportedly used an elaborate plane swap to fly out of Turkey after last month's NATO summit. Also, four states head to the polls for primaries today, including in Wisconsin. WBBM Business, the Dow is up 60, S&P is up 7, and the NASDAQ is down 10. Accurate, the forecast says our day ahead, as we mentioned, severe thunderstorm watch in effect until 2 o'clock. Clouds, some sun at times, and humid. A couple of thunderstorms from late morning into early afternoon, climbing to a high of 81. Right now it is 77 degrees under cloudy skies at 931. The Fashion Outlets of Chicago, that's northwest of the city, is no longer charging for parking. As WBBM's Carolina Garibay reports, the move follows objections from shoppers and local officials.
4: After months of complaints from shoppers, businesses, and Rosemont's mayor, the Fashion Outlets announced this week that it's reversing its pay-to-park policy. It was implemented in February. Parking was free for the first hour, then $13 for 1 to 3 hours, $20 for 3 to 12 hours, and $50 for 12 to 24 hours. The Daily Herald reports that the mall made the decision to reverse the policy after hearing feedback from the community and retailers. The first 3 hours of parking are now free for all guests. Carolina Garibay, News Radio 105.9 WBBM.
3: A 37-year-old Indianapolis man with a criminal past is accused of a violent attack on a relative while they were working at the Indiana State Fair.
2: They argued all day while working at the corn stand, the nephew told police. He said Stephen Mims kept giving people free corn. The nephew was the manager. He told police Mims started threatening him, and then witnesses told police Mims picked up a box cutter they were using to shuck the corn and slashed him in the shoulder and then ran. The nephew had a deep gash, 6 to 9 inches long. Mims was on electronic monitoring. His ankle monitor made it easy for police to track him down. Mike Krauser, News Radio, 105.9 WBBM.
3: A retired firefighter from Cicero has filed a lawsuit claiming he suffered a permanent brain injury after eating oysters.
5: On June 30th, 2025, Joe ate raw oysters at Gibson Steakhouse. Within 3 days, he was fighting for his life.
6: Attorney Karen Arenas says medical testing determined Joe Belgio was infected with a toxic cocktail of severe foodborne illnesses. The 44-year-old suffered a major heart attack, was in a months-long coma, and is now confined to a bed at Heinz VA Hospital. Joe's fiancée, Melanie, says he's now in need of specialized support.
7: Even at his weakest, Joe remains the strongest man I've ever known. Joe has shown again and again he's still here and that he's not finished.
6: Their lawsuit is seeking damages from the Oak Brook restaurant to help cover the mounting medical costs. Haley Hansen, News Radio 105.9 WBBM.
3: Gibson Steakhouse says it recognizes the seriousness of what Mr. Belgio is facing, but adds there have been no other reported cases of illness. We're learning about the use of deception to protect President Trump from a threat by Iran. The Washington Post reports that when the president departed the NATO summit in Turkey last month, the plane he initially boarded took off without him. ABC News Chief Global Affairs Correspondent Martha Raddatz reports.
8: The Washington Post reporting President Trump quickly sneaked off the plane and into a catering truck before boarding a smaller, far less conspicuous military aircraft to begin the journey home. The president had flown to the NATO summit on the new Qatari-gifted aircraft. Then the Secret Service had decided to fly everyone home on the older blue and white model.
3: At the time, President Trump said the new Air Force One was leaving ahead of his departure to give American troops based in England a chance to view it. Voters head to the polls today in four states for primaries ahead of the November midterms. That includes Wisconsin, where a clash within the Democratic Party features a progressive candidate and her moderate opponents in the race for governor.
9: Democratic Socialist Francesca Hong is a state representative. She represents deep blue Madison, Wisconsin. The question has been, who is going to be the strongest moderate opponent to Francesca Hong? And this is a swing state. And so just the very

0: label of democratic socialist can be tricky to convince these more moderate or independent voters to get behind your platform.
1: That was ABC's Gabby Vinnick. The winner of the primary will take on Republican Congressman Tom Tiffany in the fall. Russia has again bombarded Ukrainian cities with missiles, drones, and bombs, reportedly killing and injuring civilians.
2: Ukraine's State Emergency Service says Russian ballistic missiles have struck Kyiv's Shevchenkivsky district, one strike hitting the grounds of a children's hospital, leaving two craters, while at another location in the capital, the strike caused destruction and a fire at a warehouse, one person being injured and taken for medical treatment, emergency officials say. However, three people, including a teenager, died in a Dnipropetrovsk region attack. Meanwhile, Ukrainian President Volodymyr Zelensky warns that Russia is receiving military help from North Korea, adding Russian forces used North Korean ballistic missiles in a recent attack on Zaporizhia, killing six people. I'm Charles de Ledesma.
1: Coming up next, we'll take a look at traffic and whether there's a crash on the Kennedy causing some delays. We'll update you there also. Where to find the lowest gas prices, that's next. It's 9:36.
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1: 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In Pleasant Prairie, the Shell on Sheridan and Russell is selling gas for $3.69 a gallon. In Fox Lake, the Thorntons on Route 12 and Grand is selling gas for $3.89 a gallon. We'll get a check of the roads in just a moment, but Rob Hart is here to tell us what's happening midday in the noon business hour. Hi, Rob.
12: Well, good morning. Coming up at the noon business hour, we'll look at the latest on office to residential conversions in downtown Chicago. Some big buildings going condo. 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And we'll explain why fall is the new summer. All that and more coming up midday right here on WBBM.
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13: Problems in Northwest Indiana, northbound I-65, heavy past US 30. That's where crews have the right lane blocked. They're trying to get a semi that ended up over in the ditch, out of said ditch, and out of the way before the storms hit. So that's when the northbound side of I-65 is jammed up in Merrillville. On the southbound side of I-65, we're okay at the moment. On 8094 westbound, heavy spots from I-65 over to Klein Avenue. Crews are on the left side doing some road work there in Gary. Eastbound on the Borman, no delays. The Indiana toll road, so far, so good. On the Illinois side of the state line, Eden's all clear in and outbound. The Kennedy inbound at 28 minutes from O'Hare. It's a 20-minute trip in from the junction today. In the local lanes, the express lanes will save you a minute or two now. The outbound Kennedy, heavy from the the Hubbard Street Tunnel out to Diversity. That's where we have crews on the right shoulder mopping up an earlier crash. 19 minutes out to Montrose, 27 on the drive out to O'Hare. The Eisenhower inbound slow from St. Charles Road to the lane shift.

0: the tri-state, then you're off and on slowing from Mannheim to Damon, 40 minutes from the Jane Addams Tollway to the Burn Interchange, 19 from Mannheim in the outbound Ike, it's 18 to Mannheim, 36 out to the Jane Addams, the Stevenson inbound slow central to Kedzie, so plan on 32 minutes from 355 and 24 in from the tri-state. The outbound side of the Stevenson, all good at the moment. On to the Dan Ryan, where the inbound side's at 20 minutes, 95th to downtown. That's about the local and the express lanes. No outbound delays on the Ryan, though. 57 all good for now. The Bishop Ford inbound just slow from 103rd to the Dan Ryan. DuSable Lakeshore Drive northbound slow through Grant Park, but southbound's all good. The tri-state tollway northbound slow from Irving Park Road to Balmoral. No southbound delays on the tri-state. Rest of the tollways are all clear. Route 53 northbound lingering delays from the Jane Addams tollway to Kurtzoff. Southbound slow from Euclid to Algonquin Road. All clear on I-80 through Joliet today. 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Next traffic at 948. 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
1: WBBM AccuWeather, we do have a severe thunderstorm watch in effect until 2 p.m. and will continue to track severe thunderstorms across northern portions of Illinois. From late this morning through the early afternoon, these severe storms will cross the area with flooding downpours, damaging winds. Even an isolated tornado will top out at 81 as some sun returns behind the storms. It stays warm and humid with a low of 70 tonight, and though there can be a stray thunderstorm tomorrow. Storms are not as strong. We'll have sun and some clouds with a high of 84. 77 at O'Hare, 76 at Midway, 75 at the lake now. I'm AccuWeather meteorologist Heather Zayer.
2: Take a look at the market now. The Dow is up 12, S&P up 4. The NASDAQ is down 24. Good morning. It's 9:41. Birders in the Chicago area are dealing with a devastating loss.
3: Over the weekend in Waukegan, all three remaining chicks of piping plover parents Blaze and Pepper died. The Lake County Audubon Society says it does not know how the new chicks, who on August 4th were named Drifter, Dune, and Pebbles, passed away, but that young piping plovers face many natural threats during their vulnerable first weeks of life. The Audubon Society says plover dad Pepper still is on the beaches of Waukegan. Roger Plummer, News Radio, 105.9 WBBM.
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7: We're all thinking pizza now, right? Aren't we?
6: Yes.
7: Yes. never the wrong hour. Sox won two in a row over Cleveland, shoving aside their division rivals following a four-game losing streak. The record in August is just 3-5 for the AL Central leaders, 61-56, and welcoming the last place Reds to town tonight. Yeah, bottom of the NL Central. It's Sean Burke against Nick Lodolo. Last seven starts, Burke 2-2 with a 1.74 ERA. Lodolo's back from the injured list, blister on his finger, and the Reds limp in 56-61. As mentioned, last in the NL Central, 17 games behind the Brewers. But if the Reds were in the AL Central, they'd only be five games behind the Sox. Should be a close one. Who knows? White Sox, Reds, 6:40 tonight. Burke versus Lodolo. Minnesota top Baltimore, 9-5. Yeah, the Twins and Tigers within 3.5 games of the Sox in the division race. Detroit's going to host Cleveland after an off night for both teams. The Cubs and Nationals meet in Washington, D.C. Shota Imanaga starts 5:45. 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The division deficit is 5 games with 43 to go. The Cubs have 7 left against Milwaukee. And the Brewers just lost in San Diego, 3-2. Padres down 2-1 in the seventh with an out. Jackson Merrill launches go-ahead two-run homer off losing starter Logan Henderson, whose Milwaukee winning streak ends at 6 games. The Brewers are back in San Diego late this evening. Bears practice kicks off this afternoon at Halas Hall. Pads are going to be cracking. Sixth-round pick Jordan Vandenberg is emerging as a camp standout. He's in a 4-point stance, and defensive coordinator Dennis Allen is checking out that explosiveness with first and second team reps at practice. The 24-year-old spent the last two seasons at Georgia Tech. Jordan Vandenberg, one of the Bears standouts at camp. 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
6: 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Here's Bo Durant.
8: Got some storms popping up today. They're moving into the Chicago area from the west into Kane and McHenry counties as we speak. Expect problems on the roads because of the storms. Also problems at the airports because of the storms. Midway departure delays of at least 15 minutes and increasing with those storms in the area. At O'Hare, ground delay in effect with inbound flights seeing delays of roughly 2 hours. So plan accordingly if you're expecting someone to land at O'Hare throughout the midday. We're also seeing some storms impacting northwest Indiana. One spot of particularly heavy rain in Crown Point right now, really jammed up on I-65 both directions between 109th Avenue and US 231. If you're further north on I-65 in Merrillville, you're seeing heavy traffic past US 30, where crews have the right lane blocked trying to get a semi out of the ditch. 8094 westbound slow today from 65 over to Klein Avenue. Looks like some road work on the left shoulder jamming things up in Gary. The Edens in and outbound, no major delays for now. The Kennedy inbound slow Harlem to Nagel and heavy spots from Diversey to the Hubbard Street Tunnel, 25 from O'Hare, 17 minutes in from the junction, and that's in both the local and the express lanes. The outbound Kennedy, 18 to Montrose, 26 on the drive out to O'Hare. Inbound on the Eisenhower, slow from St. Charles Road to the Tri-State, then slow spots 1st Avenue to Harlem and from Cicero Avenue to Western, 40 minutes from the Jane Addams, 19 from Mannheim in. The outbound Ike heavy Harlem to 1st Avenue at a 17-minute pace to Mannheim, it's 35 out to I-90. The Stevenson inbound slow central to Kedzie, so 30 minutes from 355, 22 in from from the Tri-State to Stevenson outbound with no worries at the moment. The Dan Ryan inbound, 19 minutes, 95th to downtown. If you're in the local lanes, the express lanes will save you a couple minutes. They're a better option as you pass Sox Park. The outbound Dan Ryan's fine, though. No delays on I-57 or the Bishop Ford for now. DuSable Lakeshore Drive northbound, slow spots Soldier Field to Monroe. Southbound's all good. No Illinois Tollway issues at the moment. Route 53 northbound, slow from the Jane Addams Tollway to Kirchhoff. Southbound, slowing from Euclid down to Algonquin Road in the work zone. 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
9: Back with the forecast says today, clouds, some sun at times, and humid. We have a severe thunderstorm watch in effect until 2 p.m. today. Tonight, partly to mostly cloudy, warm and humid, and a low of 70 outside. Currently cloudy skies, 77 degrees. Take a look at the market. The Dow is up 36, S&P is up 8, the NASDAQ is up just 1 at 9:50.
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9: Well, it will be standing room only tonight at the Raid Field when the Sox host Cincinnati, thanks to the team's most famous fan, Pope Leo XIV.
10: The White Sox are giving away 40,000 Pope hats, black and green hats shaped like the Pope's mitre with the Sox logo on it, of course. We spoke to Mike Downey, Senior Director of Marketing and Promotions for the Sox, about the popularity of the Pope hats, which no one even has yet.
11: Even though the Pope hats haven't been given away yet, people are already trying to sell them on the internet, resell them.
12: Oh, yeah. I mean, honestly, every single giveaway we do, what they do is they take the image that we have on the website, and then they post it on eBay, and they try to pre-sell it. There's a whole underbelly of, like, secondary market promotional items.
10: The White Sox have several events tied to Pope Hat Night, including the announcement of Play Ball by former White Sox pitcher Don the Pope Paul. Terry Keschner, News Radio 105.9 WBBM.
9: France has banned unsolicited telemarketing calls under a new law aimed at protecting consumers from intrusive sales pitches. Backers say it also shields vulnerable people from fraudulent commercial practices. While several countries have tried opt-out methods, the French government, led by President Emmanuel Macron, is hoping stronger required opt-in rules will be more effective. Individuals who make illegal calls can be fined up to $87,000 per call. Companies can face penalties of as much as $435,000 per incident. Let's take a moment to celebrate our team here at WBBM. At the editor's desk, Brett Gogel. Our writer is Joe Bartosz. Our assistant producer is Mediana Hutnick. Our traffic producer is Trent Erickson. Our managing editor is Zach Weber. We'll take a look at business with Bloomberg next. It's 9:52.
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9: 9:53. 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Here's Gina Cervetti.
18: Judson stocks are a little bit higher here across the board as oil prices move between gains and losses. The Dow is up 13 at 53,990, the S&P up 9 at 77.62, and the NASDAQ up 16 points at 26,620. NYMEX crude oil at the moment is up about 0.4% at $82.50 a barrel. The FIFA World Cup has produced another winner. Intercontinental Hotels beat expectations in the latest quarter, boosted in part by the World Cup in the U.S. Revenue per available room, a key measure of profitability for the hotel industry, reached 4.8% in the Americas over the first half of the year, and that was ahead of what other regions saw. The gains also reflected a healthier U.S. economy. IHG owns some 20 hotel brands, including the Holiday Inn, Crowne Plaza, and the Hotel Indigo. General Motors pulling further away from electric cars. The company will sell its half of a planned $3.5 billion EV battery joint venture in New Carlisle, Indiana, to GM's partner, Samsung SDI. That project announced only about 2 years ago. With business at 23 and 53 and in the noon business hour, live from Bloomberg, Gina Cervetti, News Radio 105.9 WBBM.
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9: We'll get checking the roads in just a moment. There's a sad ending to the story of a majestic bird whose exploits have been captured on live stream video for the past 10 years.
32: Jackie, the bald eagle, who with her partner Shadow became an internet sensation, has died. For more than a decade, nature lovers watched Jackie tend to her nest in California's San Bernardino Mountains through a camera installed by the nonprofit Friends of the Big Bear Valley back in 2015. The bird was rescued after reports she'd been injured in a fight with other eagles and had been receiving treatment for anemia and other ailments at the Ojai Raptor Center. But her condition worsened, and the center announced the eagle's death on Monday. I'm Jennifer King.
9: It's 9:58. Traffic weather together on the 8th. Here's Bo Duran.
8: All the storms moving in, causing problems not only on the roads, but on the rails and at the airports. Let's start on the rails. Metra's UP North and UP West Line trains both completely stopped because of high winds in the west suburbs. So no UP Northwest or UP West Line trains right now. The Milwaukee West does appear to be running on time. Use that one. If you're flying today, Midway, departure delays of at least 15 minutes and increasing with the storms moving into the area. O'Hare, ground delay in effect with inbound flights seeing delays of roughly 2 hours. Several flights being held at their origination until 11 o'clock. So big delays expected at O'Hare as these storms move in from the west. Eden's no major delays for now. The Kennedy in 25 from O'Hare, 17 minutes in from the junction, both in the local and the express. Outbound Kennedy 26 to the big airport. Eisenhower inbound 40 minutes from the Jane Addams, 19 in from Mannheim, 17 out to Mannheim on the Ike. Your Stevenson inbound trip a half hour from 355, 22 in from the tri-state. The Dan Ryan inbound 19. 15 minutes, 95th into downtown. Outbound's okay. 57 in the Bishop Ford looking good. In northwest Indiana, good news. Northbound I-65 just passed US 30. Earlier issue with a semi in the ditch. Now clear. Lanes back open in Merrillville. Next traffic at 10:08. 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
9: Back with the forecast says what we're looking at today. We got a severe thunderstorm watch in effect until 2 p.m. Today, clouds, some sun at times. Again, a couple of thunderstorms from late morning into early afternoon. A high of 81 expected tonight. Partly to mostly cloudy. Warm and humid and a low of 70. Outside currently cloudy sky, 76 degrees at 9:59.
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9: Coming up in the next half hour, News Radio WBBM. Another round of storms is moving through the Chicago area this morning. We'll get an update from AccuWeather. And a man is arrested at O'Hare in connection with a fatal stabbing over the weekend in the Albany Park neighborhood. Plus, accused UnitedHealthcare CEO killer Luigi Mangione is back in a New York court today.

0: ABC News will have the details momentarily. WBBM Business, the Dow is up 6. The S&P is also up 6. NASDAQ is up 5. We could get to 81 degrees today. Wet weather expected. Looking outside currently, cloudy skies, 76 degrees at 10 o'clock.
1: From ABC News, I'm Sherry Preston. At least 3,000 people are still missing following this week's deadly earthquake in Colombia. The death toll, more than 200, and those who made it are talking about how they survived. ABC's Faith Abube is in Medellin.
2: In all likelihood, this is going to be the last time that we see Luigi Mangione in court before jury selection in what plans to be a blockbuster state trial that will begin right after Labor Day. Now, today's hearing is a pre-trial conference to try and iron out those last-minute details, including media access, and what is likely to be one of the most high-profile trials that we have seen in quite some time.
1: That actually Matt Rivers at the Luigi Mangione trial. There's been no ruling yet on whether cameras will be allowed in the state trial. It's set to begin next month. ABC News legal analyst Channel Lloyd says she would be surprised if cameras are allowed in the courtroom.
3: This would be a very significant departure from what normally occurs in New York state cases. Typically, they have one of the most restrictive bans against any sort of audiovisual recording of a trial. So this is a very unique departure.
1: Mangione accused of killing United Healthcare CEO Brian Thompson in 2024. He was in court today, likely for the last time before jury selection begins next month. High interest rates plus high prices equals fewer existing home sales.
4: Month-to-month sales of existing homes slipped 1.7% last month, a softer decline than the month before. And compared to a year ago, sales were actually a little higher. Realtors blame the 2026 drop on rising interest rates and a limited number of existing homes for sale. For sellers, the upside is that the average pre-owned house is sitting on the market for only 29 days. Jim Ryan, ABC News.
1: How much do you owe in your plastic? Americans' credit card debt reached $1.26 trillion last month, increasing by $21 billion in the second quarter, according to the New York Federal Reserve. This is ABC News.
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9: It's 10:03 on a stormy Tuesday morning, August 11th. Good morning. Thanks for joining us. I'm Rob Hart. 76 degrees right now in Chicago under cloudy skies with a severe thunderstorm watch in effect until 2 o'clock this afternoon. Numerous severe thunderstorm warnings across the suburbs as the stronger stuff pushes into the city. Let's get the latest now from AccuWeather meteorologist Heather Zehr.
10: We have been tracking an area of severe thunderstorms across northern Illinois this morning, and they are approaching the area. They should be arriving in the city of Chicago by 11 a.m. And with them will come flooding downpours and damaging wind gusts. There may also be an isolated tornado. Additionally, there have been some smaller storms bubbling up ahead of the main area, and those are ongoing in areas south of the city this morning. Brief downpours and gusty winds are likely with those storms as well, but they are less likely to produce a tornado. The good news is that by the middle of the afternoon, the storms are going to be departing and we'll be left with dry weather and some sunshine for the end of the day. I'm AccuWeather meteorologist Heather Zehr.
9: And we'll have a complete rundown of the forecast coming up at 10:15. An arrest was made at O'Hare in connection with a fatal stabbing in the Albany Park neighborhood over the weekend. Here's Carolina Garibay.
11: Chicago police say 31-year-old Ankur Patel was arrested Sunday morning and charged with stabbing a woman to death. The

0: 2-year-old woman was found with a stab wound in the neck near Avers and Lawrence in Albany Park shortly before 2 a.m. Sunday. She died at the scene. Patel was then arrested shortly before 11:15 a.m. Sunday at O'Hare and charged with first-degree murder. No further details are available. 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
1: Identifying the 56 bodies that were discovered decomposing at the South Chicago Chapel Funeral Home last week is proving to be more difficult than anticipated.
2: As of Monday, the Cook County Medical Examiner's Office reported that 11 of the 56 bodies have been positively identified. In addition, efforts are being made to find the next of kin for cremated remains removed from the funeral home as well, also 56. Governor J.B. Pritzker discussed the situation yesterday during an unrelated event.
3: Look, this shouldn't happen. And what does happen now is enforcement, right? And you've seen that. It happened in a timely fashion.
2: Some activists are calling for a federal investigation into the funeral director, Johanna Morgan, whose license was suspended last week. The president of the Illinois Funeral Directors Association, Trevor Davies, said in a statement posted on social media, the situation is deeply disturbing and heartbreaking. He said those responsible should be held accountable. Mike Krauser, News Radio, 105.9 WBBM.
1: An argument turned violent last night in Chicago's North Side when a shooting seriously injured two people.
4: Police say it happened just after 9 in the evening on the city's near North Side at Chicago and Dearborn. Two men, a 34-year-old and 37-year-old, got into a fight with another man who pulled out a gun and began shooting. Both men sustained gunshot wounds and were taken to the hospital. Authorities say a person of interest was arrested and taken into custody. A weapon was recovered at the scene and charges are pending. Mallory Vorbroker, News Radio 105.9 WBBM.
1: A man from Kentucky is pleading guilty to a shooting at Yorktown Mall that took place in broad daylight.
5: 26-year-old Ronald Grundy of Louisville, Kentucky, pled guilty to one count of aggravated battery with a firearm and was sentenced to 18 years in prison. The DuPage County State's Attorney's Office says Grundy opened fire near the JCPenney parking lot back in 2022, hitting a woman in the arm. Grundy and a co-defendant fled the scene but were arrested in Chicago a day later. The case against the other man involved is pending. Haley Hansen, News Radio 105.9 WBBM.
1: A Chicago alderman who's a leading critic of Bally's casino operation says the company's decision to delay parts of its entertainment complex in the Chicago River is puzzling. Executives at Bally's say they're delaying work on the hotel tower, restaurants, and theater space around its planned permanent casino as a response to the city council's vote legalizing video gambling in neighborhood bars and restaurants. Downtown alderman Brian Hopkins says Bally's needs to work harder to compete with other gaming businesses.
6: It's already all over the state of Illinois, so that ship has sailed, and Bally's needs to adjust to it. That's the new reality. Gaming is a very competitive marketplace.
1: Bally's says it expects its permanent casino to be open early next year. 10:08, traffic and weather together on the 8s and the storms causing problems on Metra, Trent Erickson.
7: Yeah, Rob, we've got now UP North, Northwest, and UP West line trains stopped with high winds in the area. So you can use UP Milwaukee West is still available to you. If you can use it, use it. Midway's got mid-departure delays of about 15 minutes at least with storms in the area. And then O'Hare's got ground delays in effect with flight scene delays of roughly 2 hours and 166 flights canceled. Things moving on the roadways a little easier, at least closer to home. Edens is in decent shape. The Kennedy in from Canfield and Nagelslow. Then North Avenue into the Hubbard Street Tunnel past the Wintrust Mirror near North Avenue. It's 25 minutes in from O'Hare to 17 from the Edens Junction. Back out is about 18 minutes to get to Montrose, 26 out to O'Hare, slow out to Belmont, then Bryn Mawr to Sayre. North Avenue is where you hit the brakes in the express as well. They're the same as the locals. You've got a lane shift on the outbound side of the Ike from North Avenue to the Tri-State, a bit slow going. And then Des Plaines to Austin. The outbound side slows from Cicero to Austin, 17 minutes to get to Mannheim, set 35-minute trip to I-90. Making your way on the Stevenson, slow in from Cicero to Kedzie. You're looking at 22 minutes in from the Tri-State. Back out is clear for you. 55 looks pretty decent through Will County. Dan Ryan in from 35th, locals and express. It's 19 in from 95th Street. 2 minutes better in the express lanes. Clear on your way back out, locals or express lanes. I-57 is clear, so is the Bishop Ford. DeSable Lakeshore Drive, just northbound delays that go from Roosevelt, spots up to Monroe. and the tollways are in very good order. Next traffic report at 10:18 from the Metro Traffic Center on News Radio 105.9 WBBM.
1: Back, you are the forecast for the rest of today. We have a severe thunderstorm watch in effect until 2 p.m. We also have severe thunderstorm warnings stretching from Pontiac through Crystal Lake up to Round Lake. Those severe thunderstorm warnings are in effect until 11 o'clock this morning, but that line of severe storms is pushing into the Chicago area, so expect more severe thunderstorm warnings to be posted for Cook and Lake counties along with DuPage and Will in the next couple of minutes. We also have severe thunderstorm warnings in effect for Northwest Indiana tonight. Partly to mostly cloudy, warm and humid, a low of 70. 76 right now at O'Hare, 74 at the lakefront, 75 in Naperville with a thunderstorm. Markets are lower. The Dow down 25 points. The NASDAQ is down 47. And the S&P 500 is down 2. It's 10:10. The White Sox are hosting their highly anticipated Pope hat giveaway this evening, weather permitting, but chances are the rain's going to be gone by then. As part of the festivities, the team will hold a Peace Be With You greeting in the fifth inning, led by Evergreen Park native and Marist High School alum Father Tom Hurley. Father Tom joining us on the news line ahead of tonight's game against the Reds. Father Tom, thank you for joining us today. Once again, rain, go away, so people in the stands can shake each other's hands.
8: That's a nice way of saying it. Yes, we're saying a prayer to the Doppler radar right now that all that rain gets out of here for tonight's game.
1: Now, when did the team reach out to you about this, about the in-game programming for Pope Hat Night, which was announced several months ago?
8: Yeah, well, I'll tell you, so one of the members of the marketing team, Mike Downey, I did his wedding last year, and so he called me last fall and asked for some ideas when it came to honoring Pope Leo. So they wanted to give away something, and the bobblehead just seemed like everybody does a bobblehead. So they wanted something unique, and so we narrowed it down to do the Pope hat, the mitre.
1: Now, were you amazed by the national pickup this particular giveaway has received?
8: Unbelievable. I just got off the phone with these guys because we're preparing for tonight's fifth inning Peace Be With You, but unbelievable. They never, ever anticipated that it would be this popular. I mean, 40,000, there's not a ticket to be had out there.
1: And then, you know, what does this mean, though, as well for, Catholics who might have been raised Catholic or went to Catholic, received Catholic education, grade school, high school, college? What have you seen since May of 2025 as far as people possibly re-engaging with the church because the Pope, has lived their life either as an American, as a Southsider, or a White Sox fan?
8: Well, we've certainly seen it. We've seen an uptick in numbers and people attending and engaging in the life of the church. And I just think it's a great thing for the church. And I know Leo would be so happy and so proud. And I just think people are really excited about the fact that we've got not just an American, but also a Southside Chicagoan and a Sox fan that's now leading the Roman Catholic Church. I think it's really exciting. So should be a fun night tonight.
1: And then very quickly, Father Tom, any pro tips for people who may not have attended Mass in the last 15 years and may not be up to speed in the most recent nomenclature?
8: Well, all are welcome, you know, and we're open every Sunday. So the Pope is a great man. He's our leader of the Catholic Church, and I know he'd be thrilled if we could all reengage in the life of the faith and because I think with a life of faith, we do good things for the world, and we can make the world a holier place.
1: Father Tom Hurley, who will be leading the Peace Be With You greeting in the fifth inning at tonight's White Sox game. That is the Pope hat giveaway. You check him out at the ballpark tonight. It's 10:13.
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1: It's 10:15, the five-day forecast from AccuWeather, sponsored by Four Seasons Heating, Air Conditioning, Plumbing, Sewer, and Electric. And here's meteorologist Heather Zehr.
16: A severe thunderstorm watch is in effect until 2 p.m. Severe thunderstorms crossing the area early this afternoon are going to bring flooding downpours along with damaging winds. There is a risk for an isolated tornado as well. Behind the storms, we'll have some sunshine return later in the day. It'll stay humid with a high of 81. We'll have some clouds tonight. It's still warm and humid with a low of 70, and then sunny to partly cloudy, warm and humid tomorrow with a stray thunderstorm and a high of 84. There'll be a thunderstorm in spots on Thursday, clouds and humid with a high of 78 otherwise, and then some sun with a high of 79 on Friday, a thunderstorm likely, high 81 Saturday. I'm AccuWeather meteorologist Heather Zehr.
1: And this just in, we have a tornado warning now in effect for portions of the southwest suburbs. This is for northern Kendall County, northwestern Will County, southern Kane County, southern DuPage County, and southwestern Cook County until 11 o'clock this morning. This is a tornado warning. Some of the impacted areas include Aurora, Joliet, Naperville, Bolingbrook, Wheaton, Downers Grove, Lombard, Romeoville, Plainfield, Woodridge, Oswego, Homer Glen, Mokena, Plano, Burr Ridge, Westmont, Lyle, and Darien. Just some of the towns affected by this tornado warning in effect until 11 o'clock this morning. WBBM News Time 10:16. 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And here's Josh List.
17: Yeah, be careful out there. It appears like the White Sox should be clear to host the Reds tonight based on this longer-term forecast set to go at 6:40. But you'll keep it here for all the weather. The Sox and Reds tonight. The Sox have a two-game winning streak, both over Cleveland, and lead the division by 3.5 games over Minnesota and Detroit, 4 on Cleveland with 45 to go. The Twins getting busy, 9-5 winners over Baltimore, host the Orioles again tonight, and Detroit's going to host Cleveland if you're looking at the Sox rivals. Out in Washington, D.C., the Cubs take on the Nationals at 5:45. 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The wild card lead for the Cubs is beefy 5.5 games, and they'll pitch Shota Imanaga tonight. The Sky lose by 9 in Seattle despite DeJounay Carrington's 26 off the bench, a career high, and that was after getting ejected in the previous game. The Bears look to move workouts indoors. If the weather gets really bad, they'll practice today back at Hallis Hall. Yesterday, they were over at Stevenson High for a community walkthrough. They'll host the Browns in the preseason opener Saturday at noon. 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
1: 10:18, traffic and weather together on the 8th, sponsored by Great Clips. And here's Trent Erickson.
7: All right, well, what we have is a ground stop going on at both Midway and O'Hare now with the weather moving in. We've got that happening, and in effect, 166 flights canceled so far. So check before you head out, that's for sure. And then we've got also issues going on the Metro Union Pacific North, Northwest, and West Line trains stopped because of high winds and weather in that area. So again, check before you head out. If you're headed out on the roadways, could be worse, at least just before the storm's hitting the downtown or general area here. We've got pretty decent speeds on the Edens in and outbound. They're posted speed limit. Kennedy slow in from Canfield to Nagel, and then heavy from North Avenue to the Hubbard Street Tunnel. It's slow out to Belmont and then Bryn Mawr to Sayre. 25 minutes in from O'Hare, 17 from the Edens Junction, 18 and 26 if you're headed outbound. On the Eisenhower inbound, I've got the North Avenue to the Tri-State delay with the lane shift and then Des Plaines to Austin. Outbound delays go Cicero to Austin. It's 40 minutes in from I-90, 19 coming in from Mannheim. A 17-minute trip back out to Mannheim, 35 minutes out to I-90. Stevenson slow in from Cicero to Kedzie. Outbound delays don't exist. Dan Ryan in from 35th, locals and express lanes. Outbound delays are okay. There's none of those. We've got 57 in the Bishop Ford moving well, too. DeSable Lakeshore Drive northbound spots that go on from Roosevelt to Monroe, and then southbound side doesn't have any delays right now, and the area tollways are in pretty decent shape. 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
1: Tornado warning continues for the southwest suburbs until 11 o'clock this morning. This is an area that impacts Aurora, Joliet, Naperville, Bolingbrook, Wheaton, Downers Grove, Romeoville, Plainfield, Woodridge, Lockport, New Lenox, Homer Glen, Mokena, Yorkville, Hinsdale, Oakbrook, Westmont, Lyle, Darien, Crest Hill, Burr Ridge, Montgomery, and North Aurora. This is a tornado warning in effect for portions of northeastern Kendall counties, northwestern Will, southeastern Kane County, southern DuPage, and southwestern Cook County. A severe squall line capable of producing both tornadoes and extensive straight line winds was located over Oswego, according to the National Weather Service, moving east at 55 miles per hour. And now the Storm Prediction Center has also overlaid a severe thunderstorm warning over the entire southwest suburbs and southern suburbs, going from Wheaton down to Manhattan and moving east. So keep it right here on WBBM with the very latest on severe weather watches and warnings. Once again, tornado warning for portions of southwest Chicago until 11 o'clock this morning. Right now, we have 76 at O'Hare, 77 at Midway, 74 at the lakefront. Markets are lower. The Dow is down 33 points, NASDAQ down 50, S&P 500 down 4. And our top story this hour is the weather. We do have a tornado warning in effect for portions of the southwest suburbs. That is until 11 o'clock this morning as the severe weather, this line of severe weather, pushes into the Chicago area and continuing through northwest Indiana. We'll have much more coming up at 10:31. The Newswatch continues an investigation underway in Will County after a string of recent burglaries that the sheriff's office says are similar in nature.
18: All three burglaries were of businesses. Two sites were hit on August 4th in Homer Glen, and another site was hit in Frankfort on August 6th. The Will County Sheriff's Office says the burglars broke into the businesses between 5 and 6 a.m., and at two of the sites, damaged several gaming machines and removed the cash boxes. Anyone with information about the burglaries is asked to contact the Will County Crime Stoppers. Roger Plummer, News Radio 105.9 WBBM.
1: Tornado warning for Cook, DuPage, Kane, Kendall, and Will counties until 11 o'clock this morning. Business news from Bloomberg coming up in 60 seconds. 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
1: 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And from Bloomberg, here's the Denise Pellegrini.
25: Crude oil futures are gaining now and stocks are falling. Dow down 21, S&P down 2, NASDAQ down 45. Amazon's business model could be threatened in New York City. There's a New York City proposal called the Delivery Protection Act. It calls for Amazon to hire thousands of contract workers that could threaten the company's low-cost delivery model, where the company is said to be distancing itself from injuries in workers. Other cities are watching this very closely. And Apple is planning to offer a glass-centric overhaul of the iPhone for the device's 20th anniversary, according to sources. Company expects to launch iPhone Pro models next year that will make use of a new glassy look with glass used on the front and the back of the phones and curving into the sides. The source is really refuting a report earlier that these all-glass iPhones were canceled. These might not be all-glass, but glass is going to play a prominent part, according to the sources. With business at 23 and 53, live from Bloomberg Newsroom, Denise Pellegrini, News Radio 105.9 WBBM.
1: We have a tornado warning in effect for Cook, DuPage, Kane, Kendall, and Will counties for portions of the southwest suburbs of Chicago. Now until 11:15, and then numerous severe thunderstorm warnings across the entire area as this strong line of thunderstorms pushes through. The very latest, a full rundown coming up at 10:31. It's 10:25.
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7: All right, keep in mind, check before you head out. If you're headed on Metra, Union Pacific, West, Northwest, and North lines, all three lines are stopped with high winds in the area. And then Midway and O'Hare both have ground stops right now. There's about 166 or so flights on O'Hare canceled so far. So make sure you check before you head over to the airport or the train station, that is.
6: With the storms moving in, we've got the Eden still moving well in and outbound. The Kennedy Inn from Cumberland to Nagel is slow. And then North Avenue to the Hubbard Street Tunnel. Delays go out through to Belmont and then Bryn Mawr to Sayre. 25 minutes in from O'Hare, 17 from the Eden's Junction. It's 18 on your way back out to Montrose. 26 minutes out to the airport. On the Eisenhower inbound, 40 minutes coming in from I-90, 19 from Mannheim. The lane shift and slowing things from North Avenue to the Tri-State. And again, displays to Austin, slow out from Cicero to Austin. And a 17-minute trip to get to Mannheim. 35 out to I-90 with a reported crash right before Austin to look for. And your next traffic report comes your way at 10:38 from the Metro Traffic Center on News Radio 105.9 WBBM.
1: Accu with a forecast for the rest of the afternoon, as you just heard, and chances are your phone is going off right now, but we'll tell you what's happening. A new tornado warning.

things have been sounded, including one for several for Cook County. Now, the latest details coming in: DuPage County in northeast Illinois, east central Cook County. Some of the municipalities being affected include portions of the city of Chicago, along with Westchester, LaGrange, Bellwood, Brookfield, Maywood, LaGrange Park, Western Springs, Northlake, and Hillside. That remains in effect until 11:30 this morning. There are several other tornado warnings in the Chicago area right now. Let's keep it right here at 10:30 with dark clouds hovering over the city as the storms move in from the western suburbs. Let's get a live update now from AccuWeather. And we'll check.

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2: Signing an executive order, and as we were talking with the mayor about 15 minutes ago, we could hear the rumbles of thunder off in the distance. We wrapped up pretty quickly and got to a safe place, and it is just now, within the last 5 minutes as we were waiting to speak with you, started raining here, and we can see lightning and hear thunder off to the west. We have been watching these clouds move in from the west. We're now pointed in a westerly direction toward Soldier Field and the South Loop over here, and it has gone from an overcast day to a sky that has looked sort of ominous, really. I wouldn't say it's dark exactly, but it is the sort of gray blue that suggests severe weather is coming. And we've been looking at WBBMNewsRadio.com radar, and we see a great deal of activity in the southwest suburbs. You've been talking about the tornado warning that is in effect. And of course, there is now a tornado warning in effect for this area and parts of the city now, I believe, until 11:15. We all got those updates on our phones here not that long ago. We are going to stay in place here, and we will keep you posted, Rob, on other weather-related developments here as they come up. But right now, a little bit of rain, a great deal of thunder, and a great deal of lightning here on Northerly Island.
3: WBBM political editor Jeff Buchholz on Northerly Island. Do stay safe as the very severe thunderstorms are pushing through the Chicago area right now. And once again, the watchword for all is shelter, because we do have three tornado warnings for the Chicago area that essentially cover the entire city from Rogers Park all the way into Kankakee County. We have three of them in effect right now, one for the western suburbs or southwest suburbs. This one includes Bolingbrook, Romeoville, Plainfield, and Joliet. That is in effect until 11 o'clock. The next tornado warning, this is for Shanahan, Manhattan, Piatone, Beecher, Manteno, and portions of Kankakee County. That's in effect until 11:15. And then the most recent tornado warning, which was sounded, which we all heard on our phones, this one is in effect until 11:30. This covers Wheaton, Elmhurst, Oak Park, Cicero, and most of the city of Chicago. So we also have some numbers coming in. This is brand new information from ComEd regarding power outages in Chicago. They are reporting about 4,500 power outages affecting homes and businesses, and those numbers are sure to go up. As you've been hearing in traffic from Trent Erickson, this severe weather has been wreaking havoc at the airports as well, wreaking havoc with airline schedules. 181 flights have been canceled so far at O'Hare, with delays averaging about an hour at both airports. And if you are waiting to pick someone up from the airport, chances are their flight coming in will be delayed, potentially significantly. This is and speaking from experience, this is someone who knows that if you're trying to land at O'Hare right about now and they have very strong thunderstorms heading to or over the airport, this is the part of the flight where the flight attendant tells you that you're either going to be circling over the Quad Cities for a while or perhaps landing in Milwaukee. So if you're thinking that you're going to pick up a friend from the airport around noon today, you may want to text them to see what time their new landing time will be. We do have tornado warnings once again for the Chicago area, three of them right now. One in effect covering the west and southwest suburbs, Naperville, Bolingbrook, Lamont, Romeoville, Plainfield, Crest Hill, Joliet, and Shorewood. That is in effect until 11 o'clock this morning. The next tornado warning, which covers the south suburbs of Chicago, we're talking Manhattan, Elwood, Wilmington, Piatone, Crete, and Beecher. That is in effect until 11:15 this morning. And then the most recent tornado warning, which covers most of the city of Chicago, as well as Norridge, Elmwood Park, Oak Park, Cicero, Brookfield, LaGrange, Elmhurst, Addison, Benson,

0: Hendersonville. That is in effect until 11:30 this morning. Keep it right here on WBBM. We are staying on top of the changing weather conditions. We have three tornado warnings in effect. The most recent, the one will expire at 11 o'clock, another one at 11:15, and the last one at 11:30. 4,500 power outages reported by ComEd. Numerous flight delays at O'Hare and Midway. It's 10:36.
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0: 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The S&K Fuels on Palatine and Quinton selling gas for $3.83 a gallon. McHenry, the BP on Elm and Ringwood selling gas for $3.89. It's 10:38. Traffic and weather together on the...
9: All right, we've got Midway and O'Hare ground stop going on in both cases because of the severe weather moving through. We've got Metra UP North, Northwest and UP West trains stopped with high winds and weather in that area, too. So check your schedule before you head out on the roadways so far anyway. Ahead of the storm, not terrible on the expressways. Eden's okay. Kennedy's got some Cumberland and Nagel delays, and then North Avenue to the Hubbard Street Tunnel. Up on side goes from the Ohio Feeder to Belmont, and then Bryn Mawr to Sayre delays. It's 18 minutes to get to Montrose, about 26 to O'Hare. Now, all of this is going to change very soon, but for now, 190 extension's not bad. The Eisenhower inbound North Avenue to the Tri-State got a lane shift, so it's a little heavy there. And then Des Plaines to Austin slowdowns. 40 minutes in from I-90-19 from Mannheim back out of Slow Cicero to Austin. More of a delay approaching Austin because of a reported crash there. 17 to get to Mannheim, 7:35-minute trip out to I-90. Stevenson's okay. In, outbound side, some slight delays between Damon and Pulaski. 19 over to the Tri-State, down to 355 is about a 27-minute affair now. I-55 through Will County looking okay, but the rain's starting to move through and give blanket delays on the southwest side for sure. Most of 55 is sort of slower than normal, and 88 west of 355 is as well, and then some delays out by O'Hare on the I-92. Got some delays through that area with some slowdowns getting into that region. So use some caution out there and slow it down. Next traffic report at 10:48 on News Radio 105.9 WBBM.
0: We have three tornado warnings in the Chicago area. Let's get the very latest now.

0: on the severe weather watches and warning situation, because there are quite a few, from AccuWeather meteorologist Heather Zehr.
1: And this is going to be one of those situations where we're going to have a very active weather pattern for the next several hours. As these storms are coming through, we are under a severe thunderstorm watch. As you mentioned, we have several tornado warnings that are in effect, lots of flood advisories as well, as this is bringing very heavy rainfall. As these storms continue for likely the next 3 to 4 hours, we're going to continue to get these flooding downpours along with damaging wind gusts and yes, that risk for a tornado as well. The good news is that the storm should move through pretty quickly, and by the later part of the afternoon, we'll be back to getting some sunshine and much calmer weather as well. I'll be back with a forecast in a short while here. I'm AccuWeather meteorologist Heather Zehr.
0: Let's go live now to Terry Keschner in Forest Park as the storms move through the western suburbs.
2: Yeah, Rob, we are getting unconfirmed reports of a possible touchdown of a tornado in the Downers Grove area. Again, unconfirmed, really dark, ominous skies here, much like Jeff Buchholz was saying from downtown. The skies are shifting in kind of a strange way. No sights of funnel clouds yet. Of course, everybody in my neighborhood is doing exactly what we shouldn't be doing. The warnings are saying, don't wait until you see the tornado. Stay inside. Of course, everyone is walking around outside like me, seeing what they can see. A little bit of rain falling again, and we're hearing tornado sirens throughout the area, but nothing damaging at all yet. Just a lot of concern, a lot of people out waiting to see what happens next. Rob.
0: WBBM's Terry Keschner live in West Suburban Forest Park. Do stay safe and seek shelter with this tornado with multiple tornado warnings for the Chicago area. We have a new one just issued as the storm pushes east through the Chicago area. We have a tornado warning now in effect until 11:15. This is for South Suburban Chicago, Oak Forest, Madison, Country Club Hills, Frankfort, Chicago Heights, Park Forest, Homewood, Hazelcrest, Richton Park, Markham, Flossmoor, and Olympia Fields. This is in effect until 11 o'clock this morning. It's 10:42.
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8: 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Basically, the entire Chicago area is under a tornado warning right now. There are multiple tornado warnings in effect for Chicago, stretching from roughly the Rogers Park neighborhood on the north to a little north of Moments on the south. The western boundaries continue to push east as this line of thunderstorms arrives over the Chicago area. So it's bordered on the west by Bensonville, going out to Naperville, Bolingbrook, Romeoville, Joliet, New Lenox, Manhattan, Manteno, Piatone, just some of the areas that are the western border of this tornado warning. There are several different overlapping tornado warnings, but they all are in effect till roughly 11:30 this morning, and now we have a new tornado warning. This is for Northwest Indiana, and this is for Lake County in Northwest Indiana until 11:30 this morning. Munster, Dyer, Schererville, Highland, Griffith, St. John, Merrillville, and Crown Point, all in the path of the this latest tornado warning that has been issued for the Chicago area. Also, we're getting reports of power outages from ComEd. 4,500 customers affected so far, but that number is sure to go up. We also have numerous delays at the airports and on the rails. It's 10:48. Traffic and weather together on the 8th, sponsored by Postman Law, and the weather causing major slowdowns on the expressways. Trent Erickson.
9: For sure, and certainly if you're traveling to the airport, guests take your time, so to speak, because we've got a ground stop at Midway and O'Hare right now. 181 plus flights canceled that we've got so far anyway. And then we've got Metra, Union Pacific North, Northwest, and UP West trains stopped due to high winds and the weather moving through the area. So you're not going to be moving anywhere fast right now. And that rain, we've got down trees, branches, and trees in the roadway, as well as flooding going on. A lot of calls on the WBBM Mercedes-Benz of Hoffman and States traffic tip line at 855-780-ROAD about updates on that. And we appreciate it, every one of you. And stay safe out there. Slow it down on the expressways and the roadways in general. You're going to have to slow down a bit on the Kennedy right now from Cumberland into Nagel, North Avenue to the tunnel, and then downtown to about Belmont. You're seeing delays, and then Bryn Mawr to Sayre as the storm moves in. We're going to see these delays change quite a bit. We already have blanket delays on the southwest side, so most of the tri-state between, say, roughly North Avenue and down to the Stevenson, and then beyond a little bit down to 127th Street. You've got delays on the tri-state alone, but then the expressways west of there too, like the Stevenson and the Eisenhower and so forth. They're seeing these blanket delays as well, so use some caution out there and be very careful. Do not try to cross if you see a flooded area either. 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
1: Multiple tornado warnings for the Chicago area in effect until 11:30 this morning. There are, at this point, 5 tornado warnings that cover areas from the western suburbs, Bolingbrook, Romeoville, Lockport, Joliet, on the western edge, from the Rogers Park neighborhood north all the way to a little north of Moments on the south. And now the eastern border of these tornado warnings pushing into northwest Indiana, Lake County, Indiana, now under a tornado warning until 11:30. And if you are not under a tornado warning, chances are you are under a severe thunderstorm warning. This strong line of thunderstorms pushing through the Chicago area right now. It is effectively night in downtown Chicago. Looking out our window from our studios at 2 Prudential Plaza onto the intersection of Lake and Michigan, it's very dark and very gray for 10:51 on a Tuesday morning. Let's go to West Suburban Forest Park and WBBM's Terry Keschner with his view on the thunderstorms. And it sounds like you're getting the worst of it right now.
2: Yeah, Rob, whatever this is here, it is present, it is angry. We could see it coming in from the west like a flock of angry birds and not some video game to play. Approach slowly, and then the very, very strong, heavy winds now hitting the Forest Park area. Strong winds and heavy rain. The trees are blowing a little bit out of control. Do what I didn't do. Go inside. This is very dangerous, very ominous weather. Pretty much everybody on my block was doing what I did, standing outside waiting for the storm to hit. Well, guess what? It is hit, and it is a bit frightening right now. Not hearing any emergency sirens right now, but a full blast of very heavy rain, very, very strong winds, and a very dark, ominous, kind of scary situation in West Suburban Forest Park. Reporting live, Rob.
1: Terry, very quickly before I let you go back in and seek shelter, let's talk about this rain, because even though we are under multiple tornado warnings, the rain is definitely an issue, and that could be a problem for a system that's already been fairly overburdened by torrential rainstorms many times this summer.
2: Yeah, well, you can see the rains already. My neighbor Chris and I are getting hit by it really hard. Yeah, this is like something that you see in a horror movie. You can see already the gutters, the curbs here in Forest Park are filling up. My neighbor's gutter here is already overflowing. It feels like, again, something I keep saying out of a movie, Rob, but this is very real. Yeah, you can see already the rain is accumulating. It's something we did not have 4 or 5 minutes ago, but you can already see the rain accumulating here. The gutters already working overtime in this rainstorm that, again, is just several minutes old, Rob. So I know what you're talking about. It's a bit wild, man.
1: All right, Terry, I will let you go back inside. You've already taken one for the team. Thank you very much for joining us. WBBM's Terry Keschner live on the scene in Forest Park, where, as you can hear in the background, heavy rain is falling on the western suburbs. And if you are east of Forest Park, that heavy rain is heading in your direction soon. We do have multiple tornado warnings once again for pretty much the entire Chicago area, from Rogers Park on the north to a little north of Moments on the south, from Bolingbrook on the west to Hobart, Indiana, east of the easternmost portion of the tornado warnings, and nearly all in effect until 11:30 this morning. It's 10:54.
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1: Tornado warnings continued until 11:15 or 11:30, depending on where you're at. It's 10:58, traffic and weather together on the 8s, and here's Trent Erickson.
19: On top of that, Rob, we've got ground stops at O'Hare and Midway, and O'Hare's got over 180 flights canceled, and also on the rails, Metra, UP North, Northwest, and UP West trains are stopped due to the high winds in the area. And be careful, we've got a lot of calls on the WBBM Mercedes-Benz of Hoffman Estates traffic tip line, 855-780-ROAD. A lot of it about flooding, and so watch for that. And fallen trees as well, something you might not think about as you're making your way around as the storm moves in. And we start to see blanket delays on the area expressways, most of it coming from the southwest right now, like in the Naperville, Bolingbrook area, Tinley Park, where you've got I-80 and the tri-state from roughly down by I-80 all the way up to North Avenue. Blanket delays starting to form on these roadways. Most of the Stevenson is taking it now, as well as 55, 355 as well, 88 partially in the Oak Brook area and Downers Grove region. And then it was go further north as right now anyway, like right the O'Hare area, kind of light roadways, very light on the Edens, no delays at all. You can't find any up there. So use some caution. It certainly depends on where you are and where the storm is at the moment. But don't try to drive through flooded roadways either. That's not a wise move. Your next report at 1108, News Radio 105.9 WBBM.
1: Tornado warnings remain in effect for the Chicago area until 1115 or 1130. The good news is that some of these tornado warnings are starting to fall off the boards as the severe weather pushes through. This is a line of thunderstorms that extends from about the Rogers Park neighborhood on the north to into Kankakee County, now pushing into northwest Indiana. We're going to break away for ABC News. That's a 3-minute break. We'll be back with severe weather coverage at 11:03.
20: From ABC News, I'm Michelle Franzen. The death toll in Western Colombia jumping again. More than 220 people confirmed dead following yesterday's major earthquake. Hundreds more are missing. The country's newly elected president declaring a national disaster, rubble and damage stretching across multiple cities and communities. ABC's Faith Abube is in Medellin.
21: American Alyssa Arroyave was at the gym in Medellin when it hit.
22: There was like this sudden commotion and everybody was yelling, and the staff then was like really pushing everybody to get outside as quickly as possible because it was quite strong.
21: The damage widespread, impacting health and community centers as well as roads, making it difficult to assess damage in rural areas.
20: Hostilities between the U.S. and Iran expanding to a possible Iranian plot against President Trump and an elaborate deception to protect the president. The Washington Post reports when the president departed the NATO summit in Turkey last month, he was secretly taking off Air Force One and put on a military jet using a catering truck. ABC's Martha Raddatz has more from Washington.
23: The White House neither confirmed nor denied the Post reporting, saying in a statement, the new Air Force One is a state-of-the-art aircraft that has been fitted with high-level security protocols that ensure the safety of the president and his staff. As the president has said recently, there are many enemies of America who have their sights on him, and we use every tool at our disposal to address those threats.
20: In New York City, Luigi Mangione back in court today for the last scheduled pretrial conference hearing in his state murder case for the fatal shooting of United Healthcare CEO. The judge set jury selection for September 8th, but is still weighing a request to allow cameras at the trial. Russia released detained U.S. Marine Robert Gilman today. He was detained in 2022, accused of fighting with a Russian officer. Gilman was said to be gravely ill. He's now on his way to a U.S. military hospital in Texas. 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
1: 11:03 in Chicago. Good morning. I'm Rob Hart, and we are following multiple tornado warnings across the Chicago area as this line of severe storms pushes through Chicago and into northwest Indiana. And as this storm pushes east, it is setting off tornado warnings along its path. Let's get the latest now on the watches and warnings, and there are many of them live from AccuWeather meteorologist John Furyk.
26: Yeah, tornado warnings in effect right now for Cook, DuPage is county until 11:15, Will and Kankakee County until 11:30. New tornado warnings for Lake County in Indiana until 11:30, Porter County until 11:45. The worst of this storm right now, moving through Hammond over to, Crown Point, seeing this storm roll through there right now. And even if there is not a tornado with this, it's producing destructive winds. There's been wind gusts in excess of 80 to 90 miles per hour as this has moved across northern Illinois. And now, again, the worst of this moving into northwest Indiana. But certainly want to take cover if you're in the path of these storms. Merrillville over to Valparaiso, this line of storms moving in there very shortly. So, again, you want to take cover. Tornado warnings in effect across this whole area into northwest Indiana. And, again, Storms are going to be gradually moving on out of here as we head through the afternoon. I'm AccuWeather meteorologist John Fear.
1: Dark skies over downtown Chicago. It looks like dusk outside. Let's get the perspective from ground level. WBBM's Carolina Garibay is in the loop with the latest as the extreme weather pushes into downtown Chicago.
0: Yeah, Rob, at this point, if you've been living in Chicago this summer or even the past couple days, you probably know the drill when it comes to severe weather. We're out in the loop, and I'm not going to lie, Rob, it's not looking great. Like you said, if you look outside the windows, it looks several hours later than it actually is. It just started raining. We're hearing some rumbling thunder and a lot of wind kind of coming through the area now as well. Actually, if you look up, you can see in some of the buildings here fire alarms and lights going off in those buildings. We did hear tornado sirens as well going off and heard reports about possible touchdowns in Downers Grove and Oakbrook Terrace. Right now, we're also seeing power outages.

0: damages reported by more than 9,600 homes and businesses. We are expecting that number to go up. As for flights, if you're at the airport, more than 200 flights have been canceled at O'Hare, and delays are averaging over an hour at this point, wait time. Our building, Prudential Plaza downtown, is actually sheltering in place right now. Others are advised to do the same, and that's where I will be heading right after this. Reporting live from the Loop, Carolina Garibay, News Radio 105.9 WBBM.
1: Let's move south and east to WBBM political editor Jeff Buchholz, who's been at Northerly Island. He was there for Mayor Johnson signing an executive order when the tornado warning was sounded. Jeff, what does it look like from Northerly Island?
2: This has been a really interesting vantage point, Rob, as we've been watching this storm roll in from the suburbs over the last 36 minutes or so. Right after we joined you at 10:30, we heard city tornado sirens going off, noting the presence of tornado warnings in the area. And just a few minutes ago, Carolina mentioned this as well with some high-rise buildings in the Loop. Just a few minutes ago, I'm looking at Soldier Field right now. Just a few minutes ago, all of the warning lights, the fire alarm and emergency alarm warning lights inside Soldier Field started going off. And it was this unusual strobe light effect through all of Soldier Field. I'd never seen that before. I'm in a parking lot at Northerly Island. I just saw a trash bin get blown over by the wind, which picked up just within the last 10 minutes or so. There's very heavy rain here, lots of thunder and lightning. The road going along here, Lynn Drive, near the visitor center here at Northerly Island, the old Meggs Field, is starting to pool with some water a little bit. Flags are flapping. It's incredibly windy outside right now. We've watched all of this kind of develop, as I say, over the last half hour-ish or so. We were just at the end of Mayor Johnson's appearance here at Northerly Island when we started to hear the thunder and saw some lightning in the distance, and we ran in to seek shelter pretty much as soon as we could. And I'm now watching this trash bin here, this Park District trash bin, get blown across the parking lot by the high winds that we're seeing and we're experiencing here at Northerly Island. The rain has started to lessen a little bit here, but Rob, still very windy, very dark, as you and Carolina have pointed out. A very ominous day. Definitely, if you don't have to go anywhere for about an hour or so, don't.
1: 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At O'Hare, we have 233 cancellations, delays of over an hour, 73 minutes. Midway, 3 cancellations, delays at Midway running over an hour. The good news is, as the storm pushes east, the tornado warnings are falling off the boards. We do have one tornado warning for central Chicago that will expire at 11:15. The bad news, though, is that the tornado warnings now pushing into northwest Indiana. We have a tornado warning for portions of Lake County. That's in effect until 11:30. Porter County until 11:45. Let's check traffic and Trent Erickson.
3: All right, we've got metro lines that are stopped, including Union Pacific North, Northwest, UP West, Rock Island now added to the list, and BNSF trains. All of those lines are stopped because of the high winds and weather moving through the area. And on the roadways, watch for flooding, fallen trees across the roadway, and a lot of flooding going on with flash flooding with this kind of storm that moves through so quickly. We've got O'Hare and Midway at ground stops, over 180 flights canceled at last count and counting. So make sure you check before you head out. I'm checking the roadways for you, and as we look at them, we see blanket delays all over the Kennedy most of the way in and out. Not so much on the Edens. Most of you right now, it's on the Kennedy. Eisenhower, most of your way in and out. Same goes for your Stevenson, Dan Ryan, I-57, and the Bishop Ford. And don't forget the tollways. The Tri-State especially is getting hit with this, certainly south of the Kennedy all the way down to where it goes, hits I-80, and I-80 is getting affected as well as 55. through Will County. We've got a crash involving a semi on 55 on your southbound side. It's heavy from Arsenal, extra heavy over to River Road. That crash involving the semi in a lane. Crews are on the scene. Gapers delays on the northbound side as you approach River Road, as you can imagine, but it's slow going as it is, as it should be. And this flooding has caused it a real problem out there. So use a lot of caution and slow it way down. Your next report, 1118 News Radio 105.9 WBBM.
1: Tornado warnings for Chicago and the severe thunderstorm warnings as well for the Chicago area are all expected to expire within the next 5 minutes or so as this storm pushes into northwest Indiana. We do have a severe thunderstorm, multiple severe thunderstorm warnings for northwest Indiana, but we also have two tornado warnings, one for Lake County, that in the eastern portion of Lake County now in northwest Indiana, that is in effect until 11:30, and then Porter County, Indiana, you are under a tornado warning until 11:45. Right now, we have 76 at O'Hare, 77 at Midway, 74 at the lakefront. New outage numbers coming in for ComEd, now reporting 123,000 homes and businesses without power. The NIPSCO figure from northwest Indiana, that's still at 1,420, but that number is certain to go up. Hundreds of cancellations at O'Hare, delays of over an hour. Three cancellations at Midway, once again, delays over an hour. Let's go to WBBM's Lisa Fielding, who is driving on DuSable Lakeshore Drive. What's the situation as you are driving south on DLSD?
4: Hi, Rob. Well, you know, we were over at Navy Pier for the last hour, and, you know, the sky got green and green, and it was kind of quiet, kind of eerie, but we could see through the windows of the Shakespeare Theater that shelf cloud arriving, you know, over the lakefront, and we couldn't see the skyline anymore. Now I'm on Lakeshore Drive. The rain isn't as bad as the wind, of course. The wind picked up very suddenly, and we were talking about this yesterday. The wind would be, as you can probably hear, the rain. A lot of people seeking shelter kind of under lower Lakeshore Drive and lower Wacker Drive. A lot of the cars kind of getting out of the rain right now. Looks like pedestrians have heeded the warning as well. Nobody's out right now. And if they are, it's a, you know, a random pedestrian running for shelter right now. The rain isn't really the issue right now, but the wind is more what's happening right now. So be careful driving. Maybe even consider parking or pulling over for a little bit under a viaduct, or even if you're in the downtown area, under Lakeshore Drive or one of the lower Wacker exits. Reporting live from downtown, Lisa Fielding, News Radio 105.9 WBBM.
1: And let's go out to the western suburbs. Terry Keschner in Forest Park.
5: Emergency sirens going off, heavy rains falling from the sky, very strong, perhaps dangerous winds sweeping across the area. Everyone taking shelter.
1: Terry Keschner in Forest Park. We've got the very latest from AccuWeather next. It's 11:13.
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3: 11:15, the 5-day forecast from AccuWeather, sponsored by Four Seasons Heating, Air Conditioning, Plumbing, Sewer, and Electric. Let's give the latest on the severe weather watches and warnings. We have a severe thunderstorm watch for the entire Chicago area until 2 o'clock this afternoon. However, the severe weather warnings are moving into northwest Indiana as this storm moves out of Chicago and out of Illinois. We do have numerous severe thunderstorm warnings for northwest Indiana. Now we have 3 tornado warnings for northwest Indiana. We have the tornado warning for the eastern portions of Lake County, Indiana. That's in effect until 11:30. Porter County in effect until 11:45. And now we have a tornado warning for LaPorte County in northwest Indiana. That is in effect until noon today. Let's get the rest of the AccuWeather forecast from meteorologist Heather Zare.
4: A severe thunderstorm watch is in effect until 2 p.m. Severe thunderstorms crossing the area early this afternoon are going to bring flooding downpours along with damaging winds. There is a risk for an isolated tornado as well. Behind the storms, we'll have some sunshine return later in the day. It'll stay humid with a high of 81. We'll have some clouds tonight. It's still warm and humid with a low of 70. And then sunny to partly cloudy, warm and humid tomorrow with a stray thunderstorm and a high of 84. There'll be a thunderstorm in spots on Thursday, clouds and humid with a high of 78 otherwise, and then some sun with a high of 79 on Friday, a thunderstorm likely, high 81 Saturday. I'm AccuWeather meteorologist Heather Zare.
3: 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NIPSCO reporting 106,000 homes and businesses without power. And for some people who are dealing with power outages, this very well could be the second time in less than a month in which the lights have been out for an extended period of time. Of course, people were dealing with that following the severe weather that rolled through the Chicago area at the end of July. 242 cancellations at O'Hare. Delays averaging roughly 90 minutes now, and at Midway, 3 cancellations, but delays over an hour. It's 11:18. Let's check traffic and weather together on the 8th, sponsored by Mercedes-Benz of Hoffman Estates. And here's Trent Erickson.
5: Okay, so what we've got is O'Hare and Midway still have the ground stops going on. As you mentioned, over 240 flights canceled. And then we've got trains moving. So some are moving. Metra, Union Pacific North, and Union Pacific Northwest trains are moving again with delays, of course, extensive ones. UP West, Rock Island, and BNSF trains remain stopped because of the high winds in the area. And make sure when you're driving around, you're very cautious with flooding. You don't want to drive through a flooded area. Fallen trees across roadways, we've gotten a lot of reports of that as well. And we've been reporting on all of this. But make sure you slow it down and use a lot of caution. Give yourself plenty of extra time out there as you make your way around. If you choose to do so, you might want to wait it out. First of all, Edens is slow going in and out most of your way from Peterson to the Kennedy Junction and out to Peterson as well. On the Kennedy, most of the way in from River Atoll to the Jane Byrne Interchange. Delays go out to Cumberland. It's 28 in from O'Hare. 40 minutes on your way back out. Eisenhower's got a reported crash around York on the inbound side from Route 83. It's pretty solid. 50 minutes in from I-90 now, 27 from Mannheim. Roughly, these are rough numbers, by the way, because it's changing constantly, but 22 minutes on your way out to Mannheim as it stands now, 46 out to I-90. Making your way on 55, it's got a Crash involving a semi on the southbound side around River Road. It's in a lane. It's stop and go from Arsenal to that point. Crews are on the scene of that, and gapers delays on the northbound side approaching River Road. 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
3: AccuWeather forecast for the rest of today. We are still dealing with the severe weather that is pushing through the Chicago area. The strongest stuff now over northwest Indiana. In Lake County, the tornado watch has rolled off the books. That is now a severe thunderstorm warning that is in effect until 11:45. We also have tornado warnings for Porter and LaPorte counties in northwest Indiana. Let's go live now to WBBM's Mike Krauser, who is in Chesterton, Indiana.
6: Well, Rob, just about 10 minutes ago, the phones went nuts here in the news vehicle. Tones from the National Weather Service, the most of which a tornado warning for the area. I'm in Porter County, in the middle of Chesterton.
3: We're having a hard time establishing our connection with Mike Krauser, who is in Chesterton, Indiana, as the rain continues to fall in northwest Indiana. The severe weather warnings are now in the region, as they call it, in northwest Indiana. Porter and LaPorte counties under tornado warnings, the LaPorte County warning in effect until noon. Let's go to Northerly Island and WBBM's Jeff Buchholz.
7: Rob, the radar on WBBMNewsRadio.com is showing a steady blotch, I guess. I don't mean to use meteorological jargon, sorry, of orange and red, indicating that while indeed the worst of this storm does appear to be where Mike is in northwest Indiana, Chicago is still seeing a whole bunch of rain. We've watched this storm roll in now for about the last hour or so from our vantage point. We're pointed west at Northerly Island toward Soldier Field and the Loop. You may have just heard a clap of thunder over me right now. And just a few moments ago, we saw once again those emergency strobe warning lights at Soldier Field all going off just within the last 5 minutes as we were waiting to speak with you here this morning. The rain is still very steady here. The wind gusts still seem to be very, very strong. Though I am seeing the sky, which has been pretty ominous over the last little while or so, maybe starting to lighten up a tiny bit, though it's a matter of degree here. Another clap of thunder and another bolt of lightning just now visible in the sky here. So we are in place here as the rain continues to fall and the winds continue to blow here on Northerly Island.
3: WBBM political editor Jeff Buchholz, who is live on Northerly Island observing the weather as it's pushing through the Chicago area. He was at Northerly Island for an event featuring Mayor Brandon Johnson. It's 11:23. As you know, I like to invest wisely, so I put some smart money into a Chevy Equinox EV roughly a year ago, and since then I've saved thousands of dollars by not having to buy a drop of gas and also a lot of time never having to stop at a gas station. 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It's 11:24 on WBBM as our severe weather coverage continues. The heaviest stuff is now pushed out of Illinois and Chicago and into Northwest Indiana, where we have numerous tornado warnings now in effect. A tornado warning in effect for Porter County, Indiana. That is until 11:30, actually now 11:45. There is a tornado warning for LaPorte County in effect until noon, and now a new tornado warning, which has been issued for portions of Pulaski County and Stark County until 1 o'clock Eastern Time or noon Central Daylight Time as this severe weather pushes into northwest Indiana. Of course, our entire team of correspondents out in the field with their perspective and also gathering reaction from people who are potentially in the dark, because once again, we have hundreds of thousands dozens of outages in the ComEd and NIPSCO service areas. 122,000 customers out in the ComEd service territory. 106,000 NIPSCO customers with the lights out in Northwest Indiana. It's 11:25
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5: Watch 394 is closed altogether, southbound between the Bishop Ford and Glenwood Dyer. Now we've got two fallen trees along with a fallen light pole in the same area blocking the roadway. Consider using Torrance. Thank you to Tipster Greg calling in the WBBM Mercedes-Benz of Hoffman Estates traffic tip line at 855-780-ROAD. Just watch yourself out there. Use some caution. Flooded roadways and fallen trees all over. Next traffic report at 11:38 on News Radio 105.9 WBBM.
3: AccuWeather forecast for the rest of this afternoon. The strongest of the severe storms now in northwest Indiana, where we have multiple tornado warnings for portions of Porter County, for LaPorte County, and for Pulaski County, all in northwest Indiana. And let's get the perspective from northwest Indiana, from Indiana State Police Sergeant Glenn Fifield. How are things looking on the roads, 80-90 and the toll road in northwest Indiana?
21: Well, I can't speak for the toll road, but 94 and I-65, we've got a couple blown over semis, a couple of vehicles that've got damage that we're headed out to assess right now. We basically had to take cover here at the post when it hit, and we've lost power. We're on generator power, so we're literally headed out as we speak to start assessing damage and check on reported vehicles that have been blown over.
3: And now, are portions of northwest Indiana still cleaning up from the last round of severe weather 3 weeks ago?
21: Oh, absolutely. That was going to be, you know, several months, maybe years to clean up all that and to get hit again. Now it's just another another gut punch for sure.
3: Indiana State Police Sergeant Glenn Fifield, thank you for joining us on the Newsline as our severe weather coverage continues at 11:30 right here on WBBM, where there have been multiple severe

0: Thunderstorm warnings and tornado warnings across the Chicago area as this line of powerful thunderstorms pushes into northwest Indiana right now. This is a line that is now over portions of Porter County and in LaPorte County over Michigan City right now, but leaving in its wake hundreds of thousands of power outages. ComEd reporting 265,000 homes and businesses without power. NIPSCO reporting 194,000 homes and businesses without power. O'Hare reporting 247 cancellations with average delays running about 81 minutes. Midway, three cancellations, but flight delays of 76 minutes. Let's get the latest now live from AccuWeather meteorologist John Furyk.
1: Yeah, we've got the tornado warning in effect for Porter County until 11:45, LaPorte County until noon.

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2: Obviously, power outages with this. The storms are going to head over through LaPorte here and then over towards South Bend. It looks like over the next half hour to an hour or so. Again, things gradually calming down in and around Chicago here, and we should hopefully continue to see things calm down as we head through the afternoon. I'm AccuWeather meteorologist John Fearick.
3: And as you heard Sergeant Fifield tell us just a few minutes ago on WBBM, where first responders in Northwest Indiana already dealing with some semi-tractor trailers that blew over in the wind on 8094 and on Interstate 65. So if you're one of our truckers listening to us, do exercise caution in the high winds. Let's go out to West Suburban Aurora and WBBM's Haley Hanson with the impact on Kane County.
4: Hi, Rob. Birds here in Aurora are chirping again, but there are still a few rumbles of thunder. Skies here turned green within minutes of the warnings being sent out, and winds picked up enough that none of my flower pots are upright anymore. Here in my neighborhood alone, a large tree branch is sitting in the driveway of a couple across the street. Two doors down, another branch is just inches away from a guy's sports car. Personally, I'm going to have to look into replacing the gutter on my shed, but certainly damage could be much worse out here. Reporting live from a very soggy porch in Aurora, Haley Hanson, News Radio 105.9 WBBM.
3: And the perspective from downtown Chicago, where it still looks like dusk at 11:33 on a Tuesday morning. The skies are still very dark. However, the severe weather has pushed into northwest Indiana, but heavy rainfall that I can see from my perspective, nine stories above the intersection of Lake and Michigan in downtown Chicago, where people, if they are walking down the streets, they're doing so with either umbrellas or a coat or a sweatshirt over their head as they try to stay dry. But the heaviest stuff now, once again, over northwest Indiana, where we do have a tornado warning that remains in effect for another 11 minutes. That is for the eastern portion of Porter County. LaPorte County is under a tornado warning. That is until noon today, and the same that can be said for another portion of northwest Indiana, one of the counties, including Pulaski County, that is until noon today. But the strong storms basically over northwest Indiana and moving into southwest Michigan soon. Right now, though, in Chicago, if you are seeing any rain, it's of the lighter variety. And, of course, we'll have the very latest on the impact from the weather throughout the day right here on WBBM. Let's reset with as far as the power outage situation is concerned. 265,102 ComEd customers. These are homes and businesses that are without power. And someone from ComEd told me many years ago that one single skyscraper that could have hundreds of tenants counts as one customer. So that's why we differentiate between people and customers, because customers could refer to a lot of people. NIPSCO in northwest Indiana now reporting 242,000 homes and businesses without power. At O'Hare, 247 cancellations and average delays of 81 minutes. At Midway, three cancellations, 76-minute delays. And that will reverberate throughout the day and possibly into tomorrow at O'Hare, because there are numerous flights that were heading into O'Hare when the severe weather arrived, and they were either circling over the Quad Cities in southwest Wisconsin, or those flights were diverted to other cities. And those flights have to wait for a slot to return to the airport. They have to wait for a gate to be available. They have to wait to get in line once service resumes at O'Hare. So if you have friends or maybe relatives coming into Chicago today, chances are you are furiously texting with them with an update on when those flights will come in. Numerous Metra delays as well. Metra service was stopped while the strongest stuff, the severe thunderstorm warning and the tornado warnings were in the Chicago area. And that could potentially impact your commute home.

0: especially if those trains are out of position or need to go back to the yard for servicing. So this could be a pretty interesting afternoon if you are taking the train home today. It's 11:36. We'll come back with traffic, weather, and low gas prices.
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0: 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It's 11:38. 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
10: So not only do we have the ground stops at Midway and O'Hare, but we also have the UP West, Rock Island, and BNSF trains are stopped completely because of high winds and the weather moving through the area. However, UP North and Northwest trains are on the move again with extensive delays, so check ahead. As Rob mentioned earlier, those trains have to go back and get service sometimes, and you just don't know. So make sure you check before you head out, whether it be the airport or the train station this afternoon. We've got flooding, falling trees across the area, and a lot of areas reporting both. So use a lot of caution out there. Vehicle fire, believe it or not, on the inbound side of the Edens right now, around Dempster to look for. That's in the right lane. You're looking at 24 minutes in from Lake Cook. If you're on the Kennedy, you're heavy past the Wintrust Mirror near North Avenue into downtown. 21 in from O'Hare, 15 from the Edens Junction, 22 and 31 if you're headed outbound. You've got a crash involving a vehicle into the wall in three lanes on the inbound side of the Eisenhower at York. It's jammed from Route 83 to York. It's involving a pickup truck. Traffic getting by on the right shoulder. Thank you to Don calling in the WBBM Mercedes-Benz of Hoffman Estates traffic tip line at 855-780 Road with the update on it. Outbound side, we've got gapers delays in that area. We've got a crash involving a semi on the southbound side of 55. That's at River Road. It's jammed from Arsenal Road down to River Road, and that's in a lane. Consider using 53. Gapers delays on the northbound side for that as well. And then we've got the 394 closed completely on the southbound side between the Bishop Ford and Glenwood Dyer. That's because of two trees down and a light pole. Next report. 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
11: West Indiana and LaPorte County until noon. Main concern with these storms continues to be destructive winds. Even if there's not a tornado, we're still going to see winds.

0: gusts as this line moves through on the order of 80 to 100 miles per hour. Tornado warnings have been extended farther east now into the South Bend area. Definitely take cover if you're in the path of these storms. Now back to the west and around Chicago areas west, some rain, rumbles of thunder here the next couple of hours, but in general, things should be calming down. We'll top out at 81 this afternoon, and it looks like we'll have dry weather tonight down to 70, and then maybe a pop-up storm for tomorrow up to 84. I'm AccuWeather meteorologist John Furyk.
1: Markets are lower. The Dow is down 83 points. The NASDAQ is down 111. The S&P 500 is down 12. It's 1141. The extreme weather moving through the Chicago area has led to thousands of power outages and hundreds of flight cancellations. Joining us live at the anchor desk with the latest numbers is WBBM's Carolina Garibay.
2: Rob, we're seeing these numbers just going up by the minute here. ComEd is reporting that more than 265,000 homes and businesses are without power, while NIPSCO is reporting more than 242,000 homes and businesses impacted. For anyone who is planning on flying today, O'Hare is reporting almost 250 flights canceled at this point. Right now, delays are averaging more than an hour both at O'Hare and Midway. And Rob, a reminder that anyone who needs to check the status of their flight or someone else's can do so on our website under the weather tab. 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
1: WBBM's Carolina Garibay live at the anchor desk and looking at Flight Radar 24. You can see in visual what those flight delays look like because there are a number of flights that are headed inbound to O'Hare where their flight path had a few curly cues over the Midwest as they were circling, waiting for a slot to land at O'Hare, others being diverted to Milwaukee. So even as the rain moves out, those delays are going to reverberate throughout the schedule at O'Hare and Midway, possibly into tomorrow. It's 1142.
3: Whether it's a sweltering heat wave,
4: definitely a short stay,
3: or a pop-up summer thunderstorm.
5: Yep, they said rain, so I'm ready.
3: When it comes to Chicago summer weather, being in the know.
6: Putting downpour. Hail, damaging winds, even a tornado.
3: Plan ahead with our five-day forecast at 15 past the hour. 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
1: Severe weather coverage continues on WBBM at 11:46. We'll have a full rundown of all the watches and warnings as this strong line of storms pushes deep into northwest Indiana. Josh Liss is at the sports desk. The question on the minds, Josh, of 40,000 White Sox fans is, will I get my Pope hat tonight? How do things look for the game?
16: AccuWeather says it should be clear for baseball in town tonight. It's hard to believe with what's been whipping around, and we hope you're staying safe. The Sox host the Reds at 6:40, start of a three-game series. They're coming off two straight wins over rival Cleveland and have Sean Burke lined up. He's had an ERA of 1.74 over his last seven starts, so he's been strong, and this Reds team is in last place in the NL Central. The White Sox first-place lead is 3.5 games, and again, right now, AccuWeather signs say should be clear for baseball in town tonight. Maybe a little storm whipping through Washington, D.C., where the Cubs start at 5:45 with the Nationals. That's a game you hear the Cubs on 104.3, the score. First unofficial depth chart of the Bears season is out, and at left tackle it reads Braxton Jones or Jedrick Wills Jr. or Karan Amagaji as the battle continues during training camp for the starting left tackle spot. If the weather's bad, the Bears will move practice inside this afternoon. Josh Liss, News Radio 105.9 WBBM.
1: It's 11:48. 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
17: Well, we've got O'Hare and Midway ground stop going on at each location. And Metra, there are several lines stopped due to storms. Also, several lines seen long delays after they resumed after they were stopped after the storms. So either the train's delayed, usually it's probably going to be delayed, or it's not happening at all. So you're going to want to definitely check before you head out. Same goes for a flight that you're catching or dropping someone off or picking them up from, as we've been mentioning, with the storms moving through. We've got a vehicle fire on the inbound side of the Edens. It's in the right lane at Dempster. It's heavy from Old Orchard, and it's about 26 minutes coming in from Lake Cook now. Got a vehicle into the wall. Three lanes are down, jamming things up on the inbound Eisenhower from Route 83 to York. And traffic getting by on the right shoulder, 18 minutes coming in from Mannheim, but almost 50 minutes in from I-90. Gaper's delays on the outbound side take you through that area. Got the crash involving a semi still working this, 55 southbound solid from Arsenal to River Road. That's in a lane. Consider using Route 53. Gaper's delays, of course, the other way, too. And then Fallen Tree has got 394 shut down completely southbound between the Bishop Ford and Glenwood Dyer. It's got two trees that have fallen down and a light pole along with it, and that is blocking the roadway. Consider using Torrance also. Northbound side, don't have to worry about Gaper's delays because there's nothing like that to look at exactly. And the Northwest Indiana roadways are just getting heavy in general with the storm moving through that area now. 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You can check in with a few taps and get the haircuts for less, just like that. Download Great Clips app today. Great Clips, it's going to be great. Your next report, 11:58. 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
1: AccuWeather forecast for the rest of today. We have a severe thunderstorm watch in effect until 2 p.m. The severe thunderstorm and tornado warnings are now primarily in northwest Indiana. The latest now is we have a tornado warning in effect. Now that we're talking about South Bend and portions of southwest Michigan, the the tornado warning for LaPorte County remains in effect until noon today. Just rain behind it in the Chicago area. And then once all of this moves out, we could see some sunshine, but still humid later today, a high of 81. Then tonight, partly to mostly cloudy, warm and humid, a low of 70. Right now, we have 76 degrees at O'Hare, 77 at Midway, 74 at the lakefront, 75 in Wheaton. Markets are lower. The Dow is down 74 points, NASDAQ down 132, and the S&P 500 is down 16. Let's go live now to WBBM's Bernie Tafoya, who is in southwest suburban Orland Park, joining us live on the news line with the impact the storm had on the southwest suburbs.
18: Well, Rob, we had some heavy winds come through, apparently, because we had hunkered down in the basement. My wife Nancy and I have been watching our granddaughters Penny and Sylvie today, and granddog Levi. So Levi was shaking up a storm before the storm got there. He could sense something was going on. We got warnings by a text and auto call from Orland Park warning us of the storm that was coming and telling people to get to the basement, to get to a place that didn't have a window if you didn't have a basement. And so that's what we did. We hunkered down, calmed the kids down, and we've been watching things since then from down to the basement. I just came up knowing that the storm had pretty much passed this area to check things out now. And, I mean, there's a pine tree about 25 feet from our front door, and there are a lot of pine needles that had blown from that tree onto the front porch and beyond. So some pretty high winds apparently came through here. Didn't see any of it, obviously, because we were down in the basement.
1: WBBM's Bernie Tafoya live in southwest suburban Orland Park. When if you're a little kid or maybe a frightened dog, it's nice to have the reassuring voice of Grandpa Bernie to tell you everything is going to be okay. And it seems to be okay in southwest suburban Orland Park, save for that tree, which is missing a few pine needles. It's 11:52.
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1: 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The markets are lower. The Dow is down 70. The NASDAQ is down 130. S&P 500 down 17. Now from Bloomberg, here's Denise Pellegrini.
21: Rob, stocks have been fluctuating. You can blame some of the negativity on crude oil futures, which were lower earlier. But once they flipped to the positive again, that started weighing on sentiment on Wall Street. Meantime, hybrid cars continue to be hot. Well, EV sales slow sharply. Hybrid sales expected to rise in countries like China, India, and here in the U.S. Analysts are predicting they will account for as much as 40% of global production by 2030, as Toyota, BYD, and Ford increase hybrid production. Spotify asking creators to label songs when they're AI-generated with a new AI Personas label. The company won't recommend songs labeled as AI Personas in suggested playlists to you unless you specifically choose to receive them. And Domino's set to release a new personal-sized pizza later this month. It'll be in a rectangle shape, cut in half into two squares, so, you know, like the shape of a domino. With business at 23 and 53 and in the coming noon business hour, from the Bloomberg Newsroom, Denise Pellegrini, News Radio 105. On WBBM.
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10: Well, Rob, we have seen lots of storm damage around here. We're heading eastbound or westbound right now on 94 from Chesterton, heading toward Chicago, and we have seen large interstate signs that were knocked down. Signs, one sign that was on four telephone poles, the whole thing was snapped. In the middle of the telephone poles, there is tree debris all over the place on the road. There's flooding on 94, a couple of crashes. The left lane is the bad place to be because there is periodic spots with deep water. So 94 is kind of a mess right now, and I think the Indiana Toll Road is in this area as well. Live on 94, Mike Krauser, News Radio, 105.9 WBBM.
9: And let's pick up our traffic coverage from Trent Erickson.
11: Lots of fallen trees and flooding reported all over, including on 394 southbound, where everything is shut down between the Bishop Ford and Glenwood Dyer. Now, this is just southbound, but we've got two fallen trees along with a light pole to go with it on the roadway. So consider using Torrance in the meantime. We've got a crash involving a semi blocking the exit ramp to the Stevenson off of 35th Street to the outbound Stevenson. That ramp there is shut down. Drake calling in the WBBM Mercedes-Benz of Hoffman Estates traffic tip line as well. 855-780 Road. 35th to the Stevenson is where you're slow going on the inbound side of the Dan Ryan as a result. And Gaper's delay. Yeah, you can find that on the outbound side to 18th Street. Your next report is at 12:08 by News Radio 105.9 WBBM.
9: The tornado warnings in Northwest Indiana, two of them are about to roll off the books. The one for LaPorte County, that is going to expire at noon, as well as the tornado warning that's in effect for Pulaski and Stark counties in Northwest Indiana. That is going to expire at noon. There is a much larger tornado warning that is in effect for Northwest Indiana and Southwest Michigan. ABC News now at 12 o'clock.
12: From ABC News, I'm Michelle Franzen. A scramble to find survivors in Western Colombia following yesterday's 7.4 magnitude earthquake. More than 200 people are dead. Officials say that number will go up. ABC's Faith Abube is in Medellin.
13: In Cali, at least 20 buildings collapsed, falling to the ground. Rescuers using their bare hands and buckets to scoop debris as they search for any signs of life. Travelers at the airport taking cover under a counter, desperately waiting for the shaking to stop, parts of the ceiling falling just feet away. Nearby, people stranded in a cable car in the air, wires shaking.
12: The White House not confirming or denying reports by the Washington Post about an

0: Elaborate plan to protect President Trump from an Iranian threat following last month's NATO summit in Turkey. The Post reporting the president was secretly taken off Air Force One, hiding in a catering truck, and then boarded a military jet. ABC's Martha Raddatz has the details.
1: All three planes, the Qatari gifted jet, the Legacy Air Force One carrying staff and press, and the military craft reportedly carrying the president, landed in Britain. It's there that the president is reportedly secreted back on to the Legacy aircraft, where he was seen by cameras again deplaning and boarding the Qatari gifted jet.
0: Credit card debt in the U.S. soaring to a new high.
2: The Federal Reserve Bank of New York says collectively Americans put $21 billion more on their credit cards in the second quarter of this year, totaling a whopping $1.26 trillion, just shy of an all-time credit card debt level set in the fourth quarter of last year. Rising prices for gas and groceries clearly pinching our pockets. The percentage of credit card balances that were more than 90 days delinquent jumped from just over 7% in 2022. To almost 13% this year.
0: ABC.
2: Jerry Preston, ABC News.
0: I'm Michelle Franzen, ABC News.
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9: It's 12:03 on Tuesday afternoon, August 11th. Good afternoon. Thanks for joining us on the Noon Business Hour. I'm Rob Hart, and this is a bit of an unorthodox Noon Business Hour today. We're going to talk about the business of storm damage, as many people are in cleanup mode this afternoon from the strong thunderstorms that pushed through the Chicago area earlier today, setting off numerous severe thunderstorm warnings and tornado warnings. Those tornado warnings are now impacting north central Indiana and portions of southwest Michigan. We'll have a full update from AccuWeather coming up in just a couple of seconds. But let's go live now to Bloomberg and Denise Pellegrini. And with the latest on market activity while we were running to the basement.
10: Well, while you were running to the basement, and thankfully so many people are safe, which we're all very happy for right now. We are seeing a downbeat kind of thing for stocks, which turned negative just as the storm continued to come through the Chicago area. Right now, Dow is down 85, S&P down 19, NASDAQ down 147. That's as crude oil futures move higher. Rob, back over to you.
9: Thanks, Denise. We'll check in with you at 12:23. The storms have moved into Indiana. Joining us live now is AccuWeather meteorologist Bill Dagher.
11: Yeah, that's right, Rob. The thunderstorms that moved through Chicagoland over the last hour or two are now off to the east. South Bend, Indiana, currently under a tornado warning up into southwestern Michigan. The good news in our listening area is all those severe thunderstorm and tornado warnings have been allowed to expire, but they did leave their mark, these thunderstorms, as they moved through. A 96-mile-per-hour gust near Shorewood in Will County. We had a 91-mile-per-hour wind gust near Bradley in Kankakee County, and numerous other reports in the 60 to 90 mile per hour range, especially in the southern and western suburbs. So we'll have to will continue to pick up here over the next couple of hours with some light rain falling and some lightning still occurring, but it should dry out after early afternoon. National Weather Service will be out surveying the damage, of course, and letting us know if this was straight line winds or tornado damage that occurred across parts of the area. But Rob, the good news is, again, the severe weather threat is over. Just a little bit of lingering rain and lightning here over the next couple of hours.
9: AccuWeather meteorologist Bill Dager. 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As storms roll across the area, it can quickly become a busy day for plumbers. Let's check in with Gabriel Ruiz, who is a licensed plumber at Elite Sewer and Drain locations in Skokie and Gurnee. Gabriel, thank you for joining us today on the noon business hour. Now, what does a severe thunderstorm afternoon mean for you? How many calls come in, and what are the nature of those calls?
12: Hey, good afternoon, Rob. How you doing today? How's your day going?
9: Well, I've been inside all day today. Other people can't say the same.
12: I know. Well, let me tell you that we've been super busy due to the weather. Definitely lots of calls left and right, lots of basements backing up, lots of streets flooding due to the rain, lots of sump pumps and backups breaking down because of the heavy rains. Some pumps cannot take that much water at once. A lot of basements flooding at the same time.
9: What are some things you need to know as a homeowner to prevent the next sump pump disaster? What are some things you should do to make sure that sump pump is in working order and can handle a deluge similar to today?
12: Well, I think, Rob, the most important thing is you should call a licensed plumber. A licensed plumber, it's educated to pretty much check your sump pump, your backup battery system to make sure that everything is running properly. Another important thing is always call check your sewer line. Maybe have your sewer inspected to make sure that there's nothing blocking it. Maybe soft clogs, tree roots, or maybe like a major problem, like a collapsed pipe or something like that, that is going to affect that and, is going to have that water back up into your basement.
9: And then very quickly, Gabe, this is it's a big expense. But speaking of that sewer line, outside of having, a licensed plumber go in there with the camera and the rod and grinding out all of those roots, does a check valve make financial sense?
12: Oh, yeah. I mean, there's different options out there, like a check valve or flood control systems. It definitely makes a big, big difference. It can cost you thousands of dollars, to dry up the water, clean it up, do remodeling of your basement if you ever get some water in there. But yeah, definitely, two different jobs. You can go with a check valve, which is a little of a smaller job compared to a flood control system. It's pretty much like a manhole in front of your home, right in your front yard.
9: Gabriel Ruiz, licensed plumber, Elite Sewer and Drain in Skokie and Gurnee. Thank you for joining us today. We'll have an update on power outage numbers from ComEd live after traffic and weather together on the 8s at 12:08. And here's Trent Erickson.
13: A busy day on the roadways. So we've got a rollover crash on I-65 northbound. Just past the Kankakee River, you're jammed up to State Road 2 in the Lowell area, and that's in a lane. Exit State Road 10 and use 231 to avoid this altogether. Otherwise, we've got things a little bit closer with midday road work. This is on the Veterans Memorial southbound side. Watch, it's heavy past 55 down to 127th Street. And then we also have a fallen tree closing 394 southbound from the Bishop Ford to Glenwood Dyer. Two trees and a light pole down. Consider using Torrance in the meantime. And then we've got gapers delays to a crash on the Dan Ryan on the inbound side, 35th to the Stevenson. Crash involving a semi there, blocking the exit ramp to the outbound Stevenson altogether. Gapers delays outbound to approaching that area. And then crash involving a semi as well, southbound on 55. Solid from Arsenal down to River Road. That's in a lane. Consider using 53. Use some caution out there. From the Metro Traffic Center, your next report at 12:18 on News Radio 105.9 WBBM.
9: AccuWeather forecast for the rest of the afternoon. We have just one tornado warning still on the books, and that's in effect for another 20 minutes. And this is for north central Indiana, Elkhart and South Bend, as well well as portions of southwest Michigan. That is in effect until 12:30 this afternoon. Once all of this moves out, sunshine, humid still later today, and a high of 81. Tonight, partly to mostly cloudy, warm and humid, and a low of 70. Tomorrow, sunshine, some clouds, could see some stray thunderstorms tomorrow, a high of 84. Right now, we have 69 at O'Hare, 70 at Midway, 68 at the lakefront. Markets are lower. The Dow was down 88 points, NASDAQ down 153, and the S&P 500 down 22. It's 12:10.
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9: Hundreds of thousands of customers are now being affected by power outages. Joining us on the Village of Bedford Pike, Bedford Park business line, reminding you to bring your business home, is ComEd spokesperson John Shane. John, thank you for joining us today on the Noon Business Hour. What are the latest ComEd outage numbers?
15: Hi, Rob. Right now, we've got about 300,000 customers that have been impacted by the weather today. We our hardest hit areas are south region, so the south suburbs got hit really hard with this storm. And we're getting our crews ready to go out to quickly and safely get people restored as best we can.
9: Now, if you are in the dark right now, and maybe you're in the dark for the second time this month, maybe your power was out at the end of July during that round of severe weather then, and you may be just feeling extreme frustration. Oh no, not again. Why me? How long does it take for crews to go out safely to address the outages?
15: It really depends on the amount of damage. The way we look at restoration work is we typically go after critical services first, like fire, police, hospitals, those sorts of things. And then we work on those outages where we can bring the largest number of customers up with a single fix and work our way down from there. So we understand it's been a very difficult summer. We've had several major storms that have come through this year, and we know a lot of our customers have been impacted, and we appreciate their patience, though, as we are working to get to them just as quickly as we can.
9: And then when it comes to addressing outages, you know, what really leads to outages in a storm such as this? Is it a tree physically falling on a power line and disconnecting a number of customers, or is it a storm impacting one of those substations that you see near your home?
15: Sure. It's really more that direct line damage. We get a lot in the storm like this where we've seen winds over 90 miles an hour with this storm, and the ground was already really saturated. So it's easy for those larger trees to fall over into the lines and take out, big swaths of the infrastructure. You know, in some areas we're essentially rebuilding the system to get customers back up. So it can be it can take some time, but we are working just as quickly as we can.
9: And then what does this mean for your utility crews, the people who are actually reconnecting customers? How many people are on the job, and how long is their work day until all service is restored?
15: Well, we have our crews on a storm like this. They're on for 16 hours at a time. So they're on for 16 hours, off for 8. And we do have crews coming in from out of state, and we do have our contractor crews in state that are helping out as well. So we're really trying to bring the greatest number of people as we can to help with the restoration effort for this storm.
9: And then lastly, I asked this question of our plumber, and I'll ask this of you. What are some things that homeowners can do to make sure that when the next storm occurs, their lights stay on and your crews can focus on someplace else?
15: Sure. Well, we work really hard. We make a lot of investments in the grid to try and prevent these outages from taking place at all. In your home, I think it's important. I think what we try to tell people to do is, one, they should be safe. If they do see downed lines, they need to stay away. Even if a line isn't sparking, that doesn't mean that it isn't alive. And in a storm like this, where trees are down and they're getting tangled up in the lines, it's really important that people stay away from anywhere there was infrastructure. They can also, ahead of time, if they download the ComEd mobile app, they can let us know that their power's out, and this way they can start to get information about when crews are assigned, when they're working on the outage, when we expect those customers to be restored, and when their power is finally back on, so they can plan how they want to manage it from their home.
9: ComEd spokesperson John Shane, thank you for joining us on the Noon Business Hour. Let's give you the latest now on those outages. 289,000 ComEd customers without power in Illinois. NIPSCO reporting 273,000 outages in Northwest Indiana. 247 canceled flights at O'Hare, a handful at Midway. O'Hare flights averaging 81-minute delays. Midway flights delayed by 76 minutes. We'll go in-depth on what a storm like today's does at the airports with Joe Schwederman from DePaul coming up next on WBBM.
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9: 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And here's Trent Erickson.
13: And there's a lot going on with the weather, of course, moving through. We get crashes. We also get delays out of O'Hare. And we've got over 240 flights delayed, it looks like. Metra, there are several lines stopped due to storms. Also, lines are seeing long delays because they were stopped. And so make sure you check ahead. Watch for flooding, fallen trees and fallen light poles, those sorts of things, and flooded roadways out there. We've got a crash involving a semi on 55 southbound. It's solid from Arsenal to River Road. That crashes in a lane. Consider using 53. Another semi crash working on the inbound side of the Dan Ryan. It's on the outbound Stevenson ramp from the inbound Dan Ryan. It's heavy from 35th as a result. It's blocking that exit ramp. 18 minutes coming in from 95th Street now. Fallen trees got to Saba Lakeshore. We've got fallen tree making the 394 southbound block from Bishop Ford to Glenwood Dyer. Couple of fallen trees and a light pole there. Consider using Torrance in the meantime. From the Metro Traffic Center, your next report at 1228 on News Radio 105.9 WBBM.
9: Back here with the forecast for the rest of the afternoon. Severe thunderstorms crossing the area. That threat is pretty much over. That's the good news. The storms have now moved into eastern Indiana. Sunshine, humid later today, a high of 81. Then tonight, partly to mostly cloudy, warm and humid, a low of 70. Tomorrow, sunshine, some clouds, warm and humid with a stray thunderstorm and a high of 84. Right now, we have 69 at O'Hare, 70 at Midway, 68 at the lakefront, 71 in Lake Forest. Markets are lower. The Dow is down 93 points, NASDAQ down 162, and the S&P 500 down 22. It's 1219.
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9: Severe weather is creating travel delays at Chicago's airports. Joining us on the Village of Bedford Park business line, reminding you to bring your business home, is Joe Schwederman, professor of public services and director of the Chaddick Institute at DePaul University in Chicago. Joe, thank you for joining us today on the Noon Business Hour. And when we talk about delays at the airports or canceled flights, 247 canceled flights at O'Hare, just a handful at Midway, and delays running over an hour, Joe, from an operations standpoint, what, when we talk about a flight being canceled, what is the thought process that leads to that cancellation?
19: Yeah, this is a really bad storm, and we're really concerned even about some airplane damage that might occur. We've got 100-mile gust. I mean, planes are designed on the ground to handle, you know, about maybe 120-mile-per-hour wind, but we were real close to that. So we haven't heard reports of that yet. But there was a tornado apparently in the south suburbs. All flights were canceled over a period, a complete ground stoppage of 100 mile per hour winds. And I can tell you it's going to be kind of a rough day out there as airlines try to catch up.
9: Now, taking a look at flight

0: radar, you can see the flights that are heading into O'Hare right now. You can look at their flight path, and many flights that are trying to land at O'Hare right now over Iowa, you can tell they were circling for about an hour or so. What is the determining factor between you have to circle over Iowa or Nebraska versus you've been diverted to Milwaukee?
1: Oh, that's right. When you got winds like we had, you got low visibility, you clearly got to cut back on, you know, the pace of arrival. So they had to spread things out. So the general rule is planes have to, you know, circle for more than, say, 35, 40 minutes. They will ground them at a different airport. And when that happens, of course, you get big delays, misconnections. And I think where we may luck out is the whole hub operation could just be pushed back maybe an hour, 15 minutes or so, because the storm did clear, and United American has had so many of these kind of disruptions. That's been their normal pattern. But my fear is that storm is going to move to the, east of us, so flights to Detroit and others may be in harm's way, and lingering effects could continue.
0: Now, Joe, I can tell you're on the CTA train. You're a very dedicated transportation correspondent for us, Joe. But let's talk about the impact on Metra as well, because numerous Metra lines, they stopped while the tornado warnings were over the Metra service territory, and that knocks their schedule entirely out of commission for at least an hour or so. And what could potentially be the impact on the afternoon commute if those trains are out of position, because it's a precision operation?
1: There is. And the Metro Electric line is affected most because it has its overhead power lines. And the Metro trains have really found that those gallery cars are susceptible to high winds. It's like a big sail. So they're pretty quick to pull over and stop when you get these 100-mile gusts, and that's what happened. I do think the evening rush and all the other lines should be okay because we still have some recovery time. But, you know, people tend to leave work earlier now and catch that 3 o'clock train going home, and so the rush hour is a little early than it used to be. And, trees coming down are going to affect some of the lines south, too. It's a bit of a war zone on some of the routes.
0: Joseph Sweeterman, Professor of Public Services, Director of the Chaddick Institute at DePaul University. Thank you for joining us today on the Noon Business Hour. Speaking of Metra, we will have an update from the commuter railroad coming up in just a matter of minutes. It's 12:23. Let's check business news from Bloomberg, and here is Denise Pellegrini.
2: While crude oil futures are rising and stocks are lower, Dow down 103, S&P losing 22, NASDAQ down 162. Of course, storms can severely impact the commodities market. That can take days to occur, but let's check in with Logan Kimmel at Roach Ag Marketing in Naperville for what's happening down there.
0: Actually, Denise, let's adjust our scorecard. Logan is not with us today.
2: Yeah,
0: He's checking the back 40.
2: He's in the basement. And so we'll just look at a couple other things that are happening here, because one of the things that we are looking at is that Pakistan does say the U.S. and Iran are close to a deal despite the Trump rhetoric, but there were attacks on ships in the Hormuz region today, and that is one of the things that's really driving crude oil futures higher. With business at 23 and 53 and here in the Noon Business Hour, live from Bloomberg Newsroom, Denise Pellegrini, News Radio 105.9 WBBM.
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6: All right, we've got 65 on your northbound side, jam past the Kankakee River to before State Road 2 in the Lowell area. Rollover semi, it's in a lane, exit SR-10, and then use 231 to avoid the delay. Then heavy on both sides between 80-94 and the Indiana Toll Road. We've got a reported crash southbound around US 30 to look for as well. Another reported crash on 94 westbound, heavy passing State Road 49 in the Chesterton area. And as you make your way through, we've got midday road work on 355 southbound, heavy pass 55 to before 127th Street. Fallen trees got Route 394 shut down altogether between the Bishop Ford and Glenwood Dyer. Couple of trees fell down on a light pole as well. Consider using Torrance in the meantime instead. In a crash involving a semi blocking the ramp from the inbound Dan Ryan to the outbound Stevenson, it's heavy from 35th Street. 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As you move forward in your health and wellness journey, count on a bond that puts the us in the center of trust. You and Blue Cross together from the beginning, a true color of trust for the last century and the next. Blue Cross and Blue Shield of Illinois through it all. 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
5: Accurate with the forecast for the rest of the afternoon. Some rain, perhaps a thunderstorm moving out early, then remaining humid with some breaks of sunshine. High today of 81, going down to 70 tonight. 69 degrees right now in Chicago at 1230.
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5: Good afternoon, I'm Rob Hart. These are the top stories on News Radio WBBM. It's been a day of wicked weather with power outages impacting hundreds of thousands of people. Some of the especially hard-hit areas are in northwest Indiana. We'll check in with Mike Krauser live on the scene. Flash flooding can be especially treacherous for drivers. We'll talk about the dangers and the damage. WBBM Business, the markets are lower. The Dow is down 108 points. points. The NASDAQ is down 156, and the S&P 500 is down 22. 69 degrees right now in Chicago with light rain. More than 500.

0: 150,000 homes and businesses dealing with power outages in Illinois and Indiana following the severe storms that blew through the region. Let's check in now live with AccuWeather meteorologist Bill Dager.
1: Yeah, Rob, these storms certainly left a mark. We saw some eye-popping wind gusts as these storms rolled through an hour or two ago. 96 miles an hour near Shorewood in Will County. We had a 91-mile-per-hour gust near Bradley in Kankakee County. And officially at Aurora Airport, we hit 85 miles an hour. We have numerous other reports in the 60 to 90-mile-per-hour range, especially west, south of Chicago, and in northwest Indiana. But the good news is all those severe thunderstorm and tornado watches and warnings have been allowed to expire for the listening area. There are flood advisories in effect, so keep that in mind as you venture out. There still could be some lingering flooding, a little bit of rain and thunder left to go.

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2: The sky got really dark, and the rain came down like crazy, and we could hear trees coming down in the woods just on the other side of the street from the train station. We made our way to Merrillville, where we were told there was some pretty significant damage. The biggest damage right now that we're seeing is traffic jams because trees have taken out power lines. The main drag, Broadway, is a mess in both directions. Some lights are good, some lights are not. And so they're treated as a four-way stop. There's a lot of traffic around here, so it's very difficult to get around. And then I-65, you heard there are rolled over semis. That's got that a complete mess. I-94 near Chesterton up to around Lake Station, I believe. There is flooding. We saw crashes and a ton of tree debris on the roadway. So a pretty messy storm, and it appears that they're saying straight line winds at this point. No evidence so far of tornado touchdowns. 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
3: 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Severe weather impacting Metra service across the area. Joining us the latest is Michael Gillis, Director of Communications at Metra. Michael, thank you for joining us today on the noon business hour. Several Metra lines stopped during the tornado watches, the tornado warnings, and severe thunderstorm warnings, and that means a number of trains are now out of scheduling position. What does that mean for people who are taking the train home today?
4: I think it's probably too early to say that right now. Hopefully, we have enough time to get most of the trains into position, so we can have a normal rush hour on most lines. The line of concern right now, though, is the Metro Electric line. It is suspended south of the Flossmoor station. I think you've been hearing from other people here that the winds to the south were pretty severe. We've got debris and trees on the tracks and in the wires on that line, and we're working on getting that back open. But right now, we're only operating between Homewood and downtown.
3: Now, are there other lines in which power outages could impact the signal system or impact operations, or are those inspections still ongoing?
4: That's certainly possible. I have not heard reports from any other line other than the Metro Electric that is having any power issues. So hopefully, knock on wood, that has not been an issue anywhere else. As you say, most lines were either stopped or slowed during the height of the storms, we have resumed operating on all those lines except the Metro Electric.
3: Now, Michael, one thing I've noticed as both a reporter and as a Metro passenger is that service updates are no longer relayed to passengers via Twitter. What is the reasoning behind that?
4: I don't know the full story on that. There was an issue with with Twitter. I'm sorry, I just don't know what the resolution might be.
3: So Metro Tracker, the Metro Tracker website is the go-to place to check before you leave for the station this afternoon.
4: Yeah, absolutely. The Metro Tracker site will tell you exactly where your train is, and you can get real-time updates, via GPS tracking system. And Metro.com, obviously the service alerts on that page will give you the latest information as well.
3: Michael Gillis, Director of Communications at Metra, thank you for joining us today. Numerous Metra trains were stopped during the tornado warnings and severe thunderstorm warnings, and the Metra Electric is suspended in the south suburbs because of damage from the high winds. The storm's also taking a toll on trees across the Chicago area. We'll talk with an arborist about the damage next. It's 12:36.
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12: It's 12:38, traffic and weather together on the 8th, sponsored by the Forest Preserves of Cook County, and here's Trent Erickson.
13: We got the Stevenson on the inbound side, heavy going past LaGrange now to before 1st. That's midday road work in a lane. IDOT reminds you to move over. It's the law. It's not a game. It's 28 minutes in from the tri-state, 21 on your way back out. Crash involving a semi on 55 southbound. They're making things solid from Arsenal down the River Road. That's in a lane. Consider using 53, maybe. A fallen tree's got 394 shut down altogether between the Bishop Ford and Glenwood Dyer southbound. Two trees and a light pole, is to be exact. It's blocking the roadway. Consider using Torrance. And then we've got a crash on the tri-state stop and go southbound from the Ike down to Ogden. That crash is in three lanes. Think about using 45 or Route 83. That's going to be your best bet, one of those two options. I-80, some midday road work, eastbound heavy approaching 355, rollover semi-crash on 65 northbound, jam from Kankakee River up to State Road 2 in Lowell. It's in two lanes, traffic getting by just on the shoulder, exit on 10 and use US 231 to avoid the delay altogether. From the Metro Traffic Center, your next report at 1248 on News Radio 105.9 WBBM.
12: Brand new AccuWeather forecast for this afternoon. Some rain, maybe a thunderstorm moving out early, then remaining humid with some breaks of sunshine, a high of 81. And then tonight, partly to mostly cloudy, warm and humid, a low of 70. And then tomorrow, sunshine, some clouds, warm and humid with a stray thunderstorm and a high of 84. Right now, we have 69 at O'Hare, 70 at Midway, 68 at the lakefront. Markets are lower. The Dow is down 106 points. NASDAQ is down 151. And the S&P 500 is down 21. It's 12:40.
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12: 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Eric, thank you for joining us today on the Noon Business Hour. And what does a day like today mean for you? When do you get called in?
15: We're called any time of the day or night with any number of different tree interactions.

0: So a day like today is something all about prioritization based on safety.
1: And then, Eric, you know, what is your jurisdiction, though, for clearing down trees? Because a lot of municipalities have their own arborists, and they're the ones who cut down all the trees that that are down or may be at the risk of falling. So where do you kind of fall in the tree clearing spectrum?
0: Sure. We're on the private side of arboriculture, and we help municipalities and quasi-municipal operations. But generally speaking, for the private side, we are from the inside of the parkway, inside of the sidewalk to the house and on private property. Other than that, it's just in the city of Chicago, we consider those parkways, and that would be part of the City of Chicago Bureau of Forestry and the Streets of Sanitation.
1: Now, what are, on a day like today, what tree or what type of tree is the most likely to snap or even fall over in a strong storm?
0: One that hasn't been properly cared for. So we kind of like to say that you need a good dentist and you need a good arborist, and we recommend the same interval of inspection twice a year at minimum. So the trees that have gone without maintenance or having a certified arborist inspect them on a routine basis are the most likely to fail.
1: And then, speaking of an inspection by a certified arborist, as we talk about, you know, what are some things that you can do as a homeowner to make sure that your trees weather the next storm outside of just having that inspection?
0: Well, you got to look for some weaknesses structurally. If you have any background in physics, you want to be looking for trees that have limbs that may be overextended, interacting with infrastructure like your house or light poles and things like that. Limbs that just look like they may be too heavy. And they also look for like weak attachments. So if you look like the branches may be breaking or have cracks or large sections of dead branches, things like that.
1: We were talking about wind gusts from these storms that were roughly 50 miles an hour, potentially 70 miles an hour. And if there are confirmed tornado touchdowns, wind speeds that are considerably higher than that. But what is the sustained wind gust that can really, you really have to raise your eyebrows and wonder if your trees are in danger?
0: Yeah, that's a good question. I would put that probably around the 30-mile-an-hour mark. The challenge really is identifying which trees are being hit from an angle that isn't the normal angle. So typically the prevailing winds are coming from the west to the east. So trees have adapted to that kind of stress. It's when they have swirling winds or winds coming from the north or the south that put the tree in an environment that it's not categorically used to. And swirling winds will certainly do that as well.
1: And then, what is your typical tree removal job after a storm? Is it taking the entire tree down, or is it mulching a really large branch that came down? And in some cases, what is a large branch falling that could necessitate taking the entire tree?
0: Yeah, you're right. It's a process of evaluation. The first thing we're looking to do is, in the interest of public safety and private safety, we want to evaluate to see, I mean, if the whole tree has come down out of a car or a home or down on the street, just like you broadcasted, just reported, it's pretty obvious what needs to be done. But it's important to think about personal safety first and finding about looking at it from a perspective of the likelihood of a continued failure or the whole tree failing. And then we basically are out there to evaluate what has happened and then what potentially could happen from that point forward and coming up with a strategy to reduce the impact of what's happened, but also, the likelihood of it getting worse. So
1: Eric.
0: there's a strategic strategy that we have in processing those.
1: Eric Grossnickel, arborist for Bartlett Tree Experts in Chicago. Thank you for joining us today. Coming up next, flooded streets can mean costly car trouble. We'll tell you what drivers need to know. It's 12:45.
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11: Watch on the tri-state southbound stop and go from the Eisenhower down to Ogden with a crash in the four right lanes. Only the left lane is open. Consider using 45 or Route 83. 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
1: AccuWeather forecast for the rest of the afternoon. Some rain, maybe a thunderstorm moving out, then still humid with some breaks of sunshine. A high of 81, 69 at O'Hare, 70 at Midway, 68 at the lakefront. Markets are lower. The Dow is down 86 points, NASDAQ down 137, and the S&P 500 down 17. It's 1250.
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1: Heavy rain can quickly flood Chicago streets and underpasses, creating dangerous conditions for drivers and potentially costly damage to their cars. Joining us on the Village of Bedford Park business line, reminding you to bring your business home, is Jeff Gilbert, auto reporter for our Odyssey sister station, WWJ in Detroit. Jeff, thank you for joining us today on the Noon Business Hour. And what are some things that you as a driver need to take under consideration when you see a very deep puddle and you decide to go for it?
6: Yeah, well, you know, maybe you shouldn't decide to go for it unless you absolutely know how deep that puddle is and how well your vehicle can do. Because every year, every major city like Chicago or Detroit, people think their vehicles can get through. They end up stranded. I actually saw people floating on top of a car one time when they overestimated their abilities and underestimated a puddle.
1: And then what, outside of the very obvious danger to life and limb by driving into a puddle of unknown depth, what damage, how does it damage your car?
6: In any number of ways. First, it can damage the brakes if they get too wet. But the other thing you've got to worry about is cars today are rolling computers. So there is so much wiring in these vehicles, and particularly if you have an EV or a hybrid, so much electricity going through these vehicles. There's a lot that can be damaged by water.
1: As far as your insurance company is concerned, even if you say to yourself, well, that puddle wasn't that deep, how does the insurance company define flood damage?
6: Well, you've got to look at your policy because every policy is different. So I can't say for 100% sure that an insurance company will cover you. I think it depends on what your policy says.
1: And speaking of flood damage, that is one of the potential gotchas if you were to decide to sell that car in the future.
6: Exactly. And it's also a gotcha if you're looking to buy a used car because there are always these flooded vehicles that are dumped on the market. That's why companies like Carfax do a good business looking up VINs and seeing if a vehicle that you're going to buy has some flood damage to it, because it's kind of easy to hide but not always easy to repair.
1: And as we talk about flood damage is one of the more obvious risk factors today, but we've already received reports of cars, of trees falling on cars, or trees narrowly missing cars, or branches shattering windows. Body shops are doing some fairly brisk business in the days to come.
6: I would imagine that as well. Anytime there's a storm, be it a thunderstorm in the summer or a winter storm, there's always damage to cars, always things that need to be repaired. So I would imagine that if you've got a storm after that, those car companies, body shops are doing brisk business. And, you know, after a hailstorm, it really picks up.
1: Jeff Gilbert, automotive reporter for our Odyssey sister station, WWJ in Detroit. It's 12:53, business news from Bloomberg, and here's Denise Pellegrini.
13: Stocks are lower as crude oil futures gain. Dow down 93, S&P losing 17, NASDAQ down 138. One thing getting a lot of attention today, a storm ahead for data center companies after Mayor Brendan Johnson pushed for that temporary moratorium on data centers. He signed that executive order today to create new rules for any future developments. That has some investors in the space worried. And speaking of cars, as you were earlier, hybrid cars nationwide continue to be hot, with consumers really going for them. Hybrid sales expected to account for as much as 40% of global production by 2030. Toyota and Ford among those increasing hybrid production. With business at 23 and 53 and in the noon business hour, live from Bloomberg Newsroom, Denise Pellegrini, News Radio 105.9 WBBM.
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1: It's 12:58, traffic and weather together on the 8s, and here's Trent Erickson.
11: I'm just getting word that the Indiana Toll Road is shut down between Willow Creek Road and 94 due to downed power lines, and an actual rollover semi-crash on the northbound side of 65. State Road 10 jammed things up to State Road 2, where everything is shut down except for the shoulders getting by. The two lanes are taken out with that rollover semi. You can exit at 10 and use that over to 231 and take that, but both sides are heavy between 80-94 and the toll road due to a reported crash as well. So a lot of crashes, especially in that particular area, but really all over. Watch for flooding, fallen trees, and a lot of rollover crashes, it seems, particularly semis around. So use some caution and slow it down. 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
1: AccuWeather forecast for the rest of the afternoon. Some rain, perhaps a thunderstorm moving out early, and still humid with breaks of sunshine, a high of 81. 69 degrees right now with light rain at 12:59.
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1: Thanks for joining us for the Noon Business Hour. 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Coming up in the next half hour, heavy storms drove through the Chicago area this morning, leaving lots of damage in its wake. Those storms knocked out power to more than 500,000 customers in Illinois and Indiana. Plus, the search for survivors continues after Columbia's devastating earthquake. The details coming up next from ABC News. Sports, the White Sox host the Reds, the Cubs on the road against the Nationals in Washington. Business, the markets are lower. The Dow is down 88 points, NASDAQ down 145, the S&P 500 is down 16. ABC News is next, it's 1 o'clock.
24: From ABC News, I'm Michelle Franzen. New details about a possible Iranian plot against President Trump and an elaborate deception plan to protect the president. The Washington Post reporting when the president departed the NATO summit in Turkey last month, he was secretly taken off Air Force One and onto a military jet using a catering truck. Here's ABC's Martha Raddatz.
25: The president walks up the steps to Air Force One, waves goodbye, the catering truck just below the plane. Then 5 minutes later, the press boards Air Force One off to the right while the catering truck pulls away, reportedly with the president inside. The truck is then seen pulling up behind another military aircraft parked behind Air Force One.
24: U.S. Marine and veteran Robert Gilman is on a flight back to America after his release from a Russian prison. Gilman was wrongfully detained on disputed charges for more than 4 years. The group advocating for his release says he was abused and is gravely ill. President Trump says he spoke to Gilman, who is being flown to a military base in Texas for medical care and evaluation. The president says he talked with Russia's president president, and he agreed to the humanitarian release. Severe storms sweeping through the Midwest, tornado warnings in the Chicago area led to the evacuation of the air traffic control tower at Midway Airport. Audio of controller alerting aircraft captured on ATC.com.
0: We're going to evacuate the tower here shortly. I got you all in a place that you can hold. Number 4712, I'll move you to your gate if you can get there, but we're going to leave the tower here shortly.
24: Both Midway and O'Hare put on ground stops. Flight cancellations and delays are building. The death toll in Western Colombia jumping again. More than 220 people confirmed dead following yesterday's major earthquake. Hundreds of others are still missing. The country's newly elected president declared a national disaster with rubble and damage stretching across multiple cities and communities. 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
1: It's 103 on a wild weather Tuesday, August 11th. Good afternoon. I'm Rob Hart. 71 degrees right now in Chicago with light rain going up to 81 today. Some more rain, maybe a thunderstorm moving out early, then still humid with some breaks of sunshine. The details in the 5-day forecast coming up at 1:15. Our top local story on News Radio WBBM is the cleanup from this morning's heavy storms. Powerful winds left damage across parts of northwest Indiana late this morning, leaving down trees and power lines. The story from Mike Krauser.
5: The storm hit Chesterton at about 11:20, about 10 minutes after tornado sirens went off. The sky darkened, the wind picked up dramatically, and you could hear large trees coming down near the Dune Park South Shore train station. Streets in the area were littered with tree debris and flood water that included I-94. It was a challenge navigating between deep water and branches. Merrillville, still recovering from a tornado 2 months ago, took a direct hit by powerful winds in the same general area. New trees down where buildings remain damaged, power lines down, street lights out, streets flooded. In Merrillville, Mike Krauser, News Radio, 105.9 WBBM.
1: More than a half million customers are affected by power outages in Indiana and Illinois. Over 277,000 ComEd customers without power in Illinois. Another 280,000 NIPSCO customers affected in Indiana. There's also been over 250 canceled flights at Chicago's airports, with delays averaging about an hour and a half. Chicago Mayor Brandon Johnson says he's taking action to make sure the city is not reshaped by the growth of AI data centers. WBBM political editor Jeff Buckles reports from Northerly Island, where the mayor signed his latest executive order this morning.
7: Chicagoans have to come first when we're developing this city.
26: And Mayor Johnson says the city's current rules covering data centers have not accounted for the rapid changes in those developments, including the energy and water needed to power and cool those installations.
7: Chicago is a tech hub that embraces innovation, but never at the expense of our health, safety, or our natural environment.
26: So he brought his desk to Northerly Island to sign an order he says will give city departments new ability to regulate noise and pollution, while his administration works with city council to approve a moratorium on those centers.
7: We want to get as out front of this matter as fast as we possibly can.
26: The mayor's office says there are now 39 data centers in the city. We're with the mayor on Northerly Island, Jeff Buckles, News Radio 105.9. WBBM.
1: A Northwest Suburban School District is issuing an apology after an email glitch led to an anti-Semitic message being sent to families in the district.
6: The school year is underway at Palatine Township High School, District 211, and administrators are apologizing after a former student sent a Hail Hitler message through the district's email system. The glitch in the district's new email system allowed recipients to reply to all, sending hundreds of messages on Wednesday. District 211 says it doesn't know how many of its roughly 20,000 current and former students and staff saw the message. The district says it does not condone anti-Semitic or discriminatory comments and has confirmed the message came from a former student. Mallory Vorbroker, News Radio 105.9 WBBM.
1: Emotions ran high during a meeting in Elmhurst last night over controversial plans to build the new performance space at a popular park.
8: Does the board truly know where Elmhurst voters stand on the Bandshaw's location?
9: That question raised by several speakers during the Elmhurst Park District Board meeting as members weighed placing an advisory referendum on November's ballot concerning a new band shell in Wilder Park, which voters approved in November of 2024.
10: Why such a vehement reaction to this when we had a vote and now they want to undermine that vote?
9: Some argued placing the band shell on the Wilder Mansion's east lawn was not communicated in 2024, and Board President Kevin Graff's disagreement riled up many in the crowd.
12: Saying certain things in a referendum language constitutes not knowing where things are. I say shame on you for not paying attention during the process.
9: The board ultimately rejected the referendum, meaning original plans will move forward. Andy Day, News Radio, 105.9 WBBM.
1: A 22-year-old man is recovering after being shot in the wrist last night in the Humboldt Park neighborhood. Police say the man was getting out of his vehicle in the 3800 block of West Huron around 10:15 last night when an SUV drove by and an unknown person inside fired shots. The victim was treated at the scene by the Chicago Fire Department before being taken to Mount Sinai Hospital in fair condition. Area detectives are investigating and no one's in custody. It's 1:08. 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Good afternoon, Neil Fiorito.
13: Hey, good afternoon, Rob. Following the storms, Northwest Indiana, really hard time getting around. 65, we'll start there on the northbound side. Solid traffic passing State Road 10 to before State Road 2, the Lowell exit. A rollover semi getting cleaned up in the lanes. It sounds like traffic is still getting by only on the shoulder. Avoid that by exiting State Road 10, and you can get over to US 231. Further north, you're jammed up on either side of 65 between 8094 and the toll road, getting word of a crash there. And then southbound traffic approaching US 30, reports of a crash in a lane. You're backed up from 61st Avenue on the southbound side of I-65. The Indiana toll road shut down on both sides between Willow Creek and I-94. That due to down power lines on the roadway. Consider using I-94 instead. On the tollways, we've been talking about a crash on the Tri-State southbound around Ogden. That is gone. Route 394 still miserable in the south suburbs. You're shut down southbound from the Bishop Ford to Glenwood Dyer. Had a couple trees fall earlier, a light pole, and may have done some damage to some vehicles as well. Not sure how long that's going to be shut. May be a while. You want to use Torrance or Halstead for now. Just know you're packed on both sides of those roadways as well. Crash involving a semi in Will County gone from I-55 south around River Road. Those delays have eased up quite a bit. On the Stevenson, it looks like a crash inbound before First Avenue. You're heavy on both sides. About 40 minutes in from the Veterans Tollway going out to 355-36. From the Metro Traffic Center, next report, 118. 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
1: AccuWeather forecast for the rest of the afternoon. Some rain, perhaps a thunderstorm moving out early. Then remaining humid with some breaks of sunshine, a high of 81. And then tonight, partly to mostly cloudy, warm and humid, and a low of 70. Right now, we have 71 at O'Hare, 71 at the lakefront, 70 in Lake Forest, Glenview. Light rain, 71 degrees. Markets are lower. The Dow is down 116 points. NASDAQ down 169. The S&P 500 is down 23. It's 110.
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1: 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Another 280,000 NIPSCO customers are affected in Indiana. Also been 250 canceled flights at Chicago's airports, delays averaging an hour and a half. A Lincoln Park neighborhood deli has closed less than a year after opening.
19: The owner of Zeitlin's Delicatessen made the announcement on social media, saying that the high cost of opening and operating the business could not be sustained. The flagship location at 2203 North Clyburn served up a menu of fresh-made traditional Jewish bagels, soups, salads, and sandwiches using locally sourced ingredients. Before opening that location, Zeitlin's developed a following through farmers markets, pop-ups, catering, and a food stall at the old post office. In announcing the closing, owner Sam Zeitlin thanked customers for their support over the last 6 years. Mike Martinez, News Radio, 105.9 WBBM.
1: Two people are dead after a drive-by shooting in the Fuller Park neighborhood. Police say a 25-year-old man and a 22-year-old woman were leaving a business in the 200 block of West Pershing Road around 6:30 when a silver Nissan sedan pulled up. People inside fired shots, then drove off. The man was shot 12 times. The woman shot 6 times. Both were taken to the University of Chicago Medical Center where they died. Police are investigating and no one's in custody. It's 1:13. We'll check the 5-day forecast from AccuWeather next.
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1: 115, the 5-day forecast from AccuWeather, sponsored by Four Seasons Heating, Air Conditioning, Plumbing, Sewer, and Electric. And here's meteorologist Brian Thompson.
5: Rob, after those destructive storms came through earlier, things quieting down across the area for now. Still raining pretty steadily through northwest Indiana, but the rain starting to wind down in the city of Chicago and across most of northeastern Illinois. Still a couple of showers trying to pop up in northwestern Illinois. We still could have a stray shower or storm through the afternoon, but it looks like the severe threat is largely over. We'll have a high of 80. And partly to mostly cloudy, warm and muggy tonight, low 70, and a warm and humid day tomorrow with sunshine and some clouds. Could be a stray thunderstorm. Tomorrow's high around 84. Still a chance for a thunderstorm on Thursday, mostly cloudy and humid, high 78. Still kind of humid on Friday. Again, not a particularly warm day, though, with some sunshine, high 79. And the humidity sticks around into Saturday with a chance for a thunderstorm and a high of 81. Right now, we're at 72 degrees at O'Hare. It is currently 70 at Midway. It's 73 in Albany Park, 68 at the lakefront, going up to 81 this afternoon. I'm AccuWeather meteorologist Brian Thompson.
1: 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When searching for a luxury pre-owned vehicle, search Heritage Cadillac. It's time for sports, and Bears head coach Ben Johnson addresses the media next hour before the Bears hit the practice field at Halas Hall. Safety Xavier Woods and rookie defensive lineman Jordan Vandenberg are both earning first-team reps after delivering jarring hits during Sunday's padded drills. On the injury front, receiver Luther Burden is out, reports say 4 weeks, with a groin injury, which puts him on pace to be ready for week one at Carolina. There are reports the Vikings have given Kyler Murray the team's starting quarterback job, beating out former Michigan star J.J. McCarthy. The White Sox host the Reds at 6:40 tonight at Rate Field. Sean Burke pitching against Nick Lodolo on Pope Hat Night. The division-leading Sox maintain a 3.5-game lead over Minnesota and Detroit with 45 games remaining. The Cubs open a 3-game series in Washington tonight at 5:45. Shota Imanaga brings a 1.77 ERA over his last 7 starts to the mound as the Cubs look to gain ground on first-place Milwaukee. Catch the game on 104.3 The Score. The Brewers lead the Cubs by 5 games in the division and suit up in San Diego late tonight. Last night, the Sky fell to the Storm in Seattle 97-88 after getting outscored 13-6 over the final 2.5 minutes. Dejounte Carrington posted a career-high 26 points in the losing effort. The Sky visit the Golden State Valkyries tomorrow night. Former Sky forward Angel Reese posted her WNBA leading 22nd double-double of the season last night, dropping 20 points with 14 rebounds to lead the fourth place Atlanta past Toronto. That's sports at 16:46 past each hour. It's 118. 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
13: We have a couple of issues on the Illinois side, starting on the Eisenhower outbound, a new crash passing North Avenue. Traffic starting to really get thick from the Tri-State Tollway. 28 minutes to Mannheim, 50 to the Jane Addams. You're about 40 minutes in. The Stevenson, some brake lights coming in from LaGrange Road to before First Avenue, crash blocking at least a lane there. The USPS Ground Advantage Reliable Route is Archer. You're about 40 minutes in from the Veterans, and a gaper's delay outbound passing First Avenue to the inbound crash. 28 to the Tri-State, 36 out to 355. Route 394 remains shut down in the south suburbs on the southbound side from the Bishop Ford to before Glenwood Dyer Road. A couple of trees fell. You have a light pole that went down as well. Torrance or Halstead are what you need to use, but they're really heavy as well. Just a heads up, on Route 394 northbound, you have stop-and-go traffic from Glenwood Dyer to before the Bishop Ford Freeway. Nothing much on the tollways. We have a couple of issues in northwest Indiana. One, a crash on 8094 westbound before Torrance, and you're really solid from Indianapolis Boulevard. Delays on both sides of I-65, starting northbound, passing State Road 10 to before State Road 2. The Lowell exit, a rollover semi blocking the lanes. It looks like traffic is still getting by on the shoulder. You can exit State Road 10 and US 231. Once you get past that, you're tied up on either side between 8094 and the toll road. Looks like a crash there and a crash southbound near US 30. Down power lines closing the toll road either way between Willow Creek thinking I-94, that's where you want to be instead, I-94, which is definitely heavy through that stretch. 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
1: Back here with the forecast for the rest of the afternoon. Some rain, maybe a thunderstorm moving out early, then remaining humid with some breaks of sunshine, a high of 81. Tonight, partly to mostly cloudy, warm and humid, a low of 70. Tomorrow, sunshine, some clouds, warm and humid with a stray thunderstorm, and a high of 84. Right now, we have 71 at O'Hare. Light rain, 71 at the lakefront, 70 in Naperville, Glenview. Light rain, 71. Markets are lower. The Dow is down 122 points. NASDAQ down 176.

0: and the S&P 500 down 24. It's 1:20. And our top story this hour is the weather, with the extreme portion of today's storm moving past the Chicago area now, but plenty of damage has been reported throughout Illinois and northwest Indiana. We'll have much more on this story coming up at 1:31. More than 500,000 customers are affected by power outages in Indiana and Illinois. Over 277,000 ComEd customers without power in Illinois. Another 280,000 NIPSCO customers are affected in Indiana. Also, more than 250 canceled flights at O'Hare and Midway, with delays averaging about an hour and a half. If you're curious what the 44th president is reading, there's an upcoming podcast to keep you in the know.
1: Former President Barack Obama has enjoyed sharing what he's been reading over the years. Coming in September, he'll dive deeper into the subject, covering six books in the podcast series. Books, he says, are the ones that have stayed with him throughout his life, and each one has something to teach us about the human experience. A few of the books include The Fire Next Time, All the King's Men, and All the Pretty Horses, among others. The podcast is titled A Great Book with Barack Obama by Audible and Higher Ground, the media company of the former president and former First Lady Michelle Obama. Judson Richards, News Radio 105.9 WBBM.
0: The Chicago Park District is extending its end-of-summer hours at 20 of its pools and 23 beaches. The expanded schedule means beaches and pools will be open through Labor Day, which is Monday, September 7th. The Park District says it made the decision to keep the pools open in neighborhoods with high vulnerability to extreme heat. You can find complete pool schedules on the Chicago Park District website. It's 1:22. The markets are lower. The details and business news from Bloomberg.
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0: It's 1:23, business news from Bloomberg, and here's Denise Pellegrini.
3: Well, Rob, worries about inflation are on the rise ahead of a report on consumer prices for July out tomorrow. Crude oil futures higher. That's the inflation worry trigger today. And the crude oil futures are higher on the reports coming out of Iran right now. Dow down 118, S&P losing 27, NASDAQ plunging 195. U.S. small business owner optimism, though, rising last month to the highest level in nearly a year as inflation pressures eased then and firms ramped up their hiring plans. And a recall of the best-selling sedan in the nation, Toyota, recalling over 500,000 late-model Camrys to fix a display screen error. It could deactivate some safety indicators, including turn signals and hazard lights, increasing the risk of an accident. With business at 23 and 53, from the Bloomberg Newsroom, Denise Pellegrini, News Radio 105.9 WBBM.
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0: It's 128, traffic and weather together on the 8, sponsored by Jewel Osco, and here's Neil Fiorito.
18: A lot of troubles in northwest Indiana following the big storm that came through on 8094 brake lights westbound from Indianapolis Boulevard to before Torrance. Crash blocking, at least a lane there. Couple of big tie-ups on I-65 southbound from the Indiana Toll Road to 8094. Crash there. The northbound side of 65 shut down from State Road 10 to State Road 2, the Lowell exit. Crash cleanup and earlier rollover. It looks like it has been uprighted, but all of your lanes are blocked. Exit State Road 10, you can use US 231, and then you're closed past 8094. Some down power lines on 65 affecting both sides, but northbound closed from 8094 to the Indiana Toll Road, and down power lines on the toll road shutting it down between Willow Creek Road and I-94. I-94 is a good alternate to use instead. On Route 394, you remain shut down in the south suburbs, southbound from the Ford to Glenwood Dyer. A couple trees fell. You have a light pole down there and some vehicles damaged as well. From what we're hearing, avoid it by using Torrance or Halstead, which are both very busy, but at least you're getting through. Crash on the Stevenson, slowing you down inbound from LaGrange Road to before First Avenue. Pretty jammed up, too. 40 minutes in from 355, a gaper's delay outbound. 30 minutes to the Tri-State, 38 to the Veterans Tollway. A crash that we talked about on the Eisenhower looks to be gone now outbound passing North Avenue. Delays continue 28 to Mannheim, 48 to get out to I-90. Your next report, 138, News Radio 105.9, WBBM.
0: AccuWeather, the forecast for this afternoon, some rain, maybe a thunderstorm moving out early, then remaining humid with some breaks of sunshine, a high of 81, going down to 70 tonight. 71 right now at O'Hare with light rain, 71 degrees at the lakefront, Glenview, light rain 71.
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0: It's 1:30. Good afternoon. I'm Rob Hart. These are the top stories on News Radio WBBM. A huge line of dangerous storms batters the Chicago area from north to south. More than a million people are impacted by power outages in northeast Illinois and northwest Indiana.
21: I'm Mallory Vorbroker. A Chicago man gets time served after trying to surrender a gun.
0: Desperate searches are underway following yesterday's powerful earthquake in Columbia. Business, the markets are lower. The Dow is down 137 points, NASDAQ down 223, S&P 500 down 33, 71 degrees right now in Chicago with light rain. It's 131, topping our news at the half hour. Another massive storm rolled through the Chicago area this morning, leaving plenty of damage and customers without power. WBBM's Haley Hansen is in the western suburbs and joins us live with the latest.
1: Yeah, Rob, as residents here in the western suburbs start picking up tree branches and limbs, ComEd crews are also busy getting power back to customers. This hour, ComEd's reporting tens of thousands of active outages with hundreds of thousands of customers affected. Travelers hoping to fly out of Chicago today are also going to have to deal with the aftermath of these storms. Flights out of O'Hare are, on average, delayed by close to an hour and a half, with 260 flights canceled. Midway is looking a little better.

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2: I believe it's the 17-mile marker on the toll road, so this is affecting both these interstates.
3: Now, did your department get a lot of calls for help during widespread power outages?
2: Not necessarily our department, but I know the local departments are getting a lot of calls. I looked at NIPSCO's power outage map and how many customers are affected, and it's, you know, upwards of 280,000 people are being affected by this storm. So there's going to be a lot of people that are without power, and it's going to be an ongoing issue this afternoon, this evening, and into the night, I would imagine.
3: Indiana State Police Sergeant Glenn Fifield, thank you for joining us on the Newsline with the perspective from Northwest Indiana as the Chicago area once again cleans up after a round of severe storms. It's 1:33. A Chicago anti-violence volunteer who faced charges after turning a gun into police has agreed to a plea deal.
4: 51-year-old Nakia Smith pleaded guilty Monday to felony gun charges. Smith is a convicted felon and legally prohibited from possessing a firearm. Prosecutors say he was carrying a concealed handgun when he walked into a police station on the far south side back in 2023. Smith says he went there to surrender the gun, which he says had been taken during a home cleanup job by one of his workers. But before he could turn it over, an officer asked if he was carrying a firearm. Smith said yes, and police arrested him. He spent 7 months in jail and faced at least 6 years in prison. At Monday's hearing, Smith avoided a potential prison sentence and was given time served under a plea deal. Mallory Vorbroker, News Radio 105.9 WBBM.
3: More than 200 people are dead after the 7.4 magnitude earthquake that rocked Western Colombia yesterday. ABC's Faith Abube is there.
5: In Cali, at least 20 buildings collapsed, falling to the ground. Rescuers using their bare hands and buckets to scoop debris as they search for any signs of life. Travelers at the airport taking cover under a counter, desperately waiting for the shaking to stop. Parts of the ceiling falling just feet away. Nearby, people stranded in a cable car in the air, wires shaking.
3: Thousands of people remain unaccounted for. A national disaster has been declared by Colombia's president. Numbers continue to grow from the deadly Ebola outbreak in Central Africa.
6: Congo government data shows a total of 4,381 confirmed Ebola cases, including 2,011 deaths, and as of Tuesday, just over 700 patients in admission and isolation. The WHO on Monday said the outbreak likely started in February, long before authorities detected it in one of Congo's most remote and vulnerable areas. Aid workers say the outbreak continues to outpace response that's been expanding across the five provinces affected. Many health workers have gone on strike to protest lack of payment for their work since the outbreak was declared. I'm Charles Tillethesma.
3: Hey, it's 1:36. We'll check traffic, weather, and low gas prices coming up next.
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6: 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It's 1:38. 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And here's Neil Fiorito.
7: We start the drive south along I-57. You're getting busy inbound now from 111th to Halstead. Reports of a crash, a 20-minute ride to the Ryan from I-80. Big delays in the south suburbs on Route 394 because southbound traffic is closed from the Ford to Glenwood Dyer. A couple trees fell. A light pole went down as well. Maybe some vehicles damaged because of it. You're going to avoid it by using Torrance or Halstead. You're really busy on both of those roadways, but at least you're able to get through. Nothing major on the tollways. It looks like a new crash in the southwest suburbs in Joliet. I-80 westbound at Center. You're pretty heavy from Briggs. Northwest Indiana, 8094 heavy west from Indy Boulevard to before Torrance. Reports of a crash blocking at least a lane. I-65 northbound jammed up past State Road 10 to State Road 2. Earlier rollover semi, now gone. Once you get past the area, though, you're shut down from 8094 to 15th. Some down power lines affecting both sides of I-65 and the toll road. Westbound stop and go from 49 to 94. Down power lines, you're getting by still on the right side. Eastbound traffic is shut down from 94 to Willow Creek. Again, down power lines on both sides of the toll road in that area. You want to use I-94 instead. Looking over on the expressways to Edens, not too bad yet. Kennedy inbound heavy from Cumberland to Harlem and from the Wintrust Mural near North Avenue into downtown. 30 minutes in, 18 off the junction. Up on about 45 to get to O'Hare. The express lane's closed for right now. They are in the process of flipping to the outbound side. A crash we talked about on the Stevenson gone inbound right around First Avenue. 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
8: WBBM AccuWeather, still a bit of rain and perhaps a thunderstorm moving on out of the area right now. It's lingering the longest across northwest Indiana. Still can't rule out a shower or storm through the rest of this afternoon. We'll have some breaks of sun. It will be humid, a high of 81. Warm and muggy tonight and tomorrow. We'll have a partly to mostly cloudy sky tonight, low 70, and sun and some clouds tomorrow with a stray thunderstorm, high 84. And there still could be a thunderstorm in spots Thursday, mostly cloudy and humid, high 78. 72 at O'Hare right now, 70 at Midway, 72 in Kenosha, 68 at the lakefront, going up to 80. This afternoon. I'm AccuWeather meteorologist Brian Thompson.
6: Markets are lower. The Dow is down 142 points. NASDAQ down 220. The S&P 500 is down 32. It's 141. More than a half million customers still without power in Illinois and Indiana because of the weather. 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The storm also brought ground stops at the airports. More than 250 flights canceled, most of them at O'Hare. One of Chicago's premier theater companies marking a milestone this summer.
9: This story shall the good man teach his son.
10: It all started on the rooftop of the Red Lion Pub in Lincoln Park in August of 1986. A version of Henry V, then called the Chicago Shakespeare Workshop.
11: You know, so often theaters start in basements of buildings, but of course Barbara Gaines, our founder, it was a roof, right, where she had the first production of Henry V. And we're like, of course it was a roof where the sky's the limit and anything is possible.
10: 4 decades later, the now Chicago Shakespeare Theater is internationally known for its unique productions, its artists, and its three stages –

0: Executive director Kim Motes says four of their past productions have already moved on to play Broadway.
1: Six, Notebook, Illinois, and now our fourth production's going into Broadway. Paranormal Activity is starting previews this weekend.
0: The upcoming 40th season features seven shows, including the return of the Tony Award-winning Illinois and Heartbreakers, featuring the music of Pat Benatar next spring. 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
12: 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A pet goose is getting credit for saving a Texas family's farm. Bert Gerber of Fort Bend County told KHOU-TV he had fallen asleep watching TV. You know, he was on the couch, fell asleep, and that's when the pet goose came in and began honking loudly. When he went out to check out what was happening, he found the barn was on fire. He was able to put it out, and none of the animals inside were injured. WBBM News Time, 1:46. When searching for ways to protect your basement, search U.S. waterproofing. It's time for sports, and the Bears return to the practice field a little later this afternoon following yesterday's sold-out community walkthrough in Lincolnshire. Head coach Ben Johnson speaks next hour as he manages a roster missing injured left tackle Braxton Jones and defensive back Cam Lewis. Saturday's preseason opener with the Cleveland Browns is at Soldier Field. The Cubs visit the Washington Nationals at 5:45. The NL wild card leaders are road favorites behind starting pitcher Shota Imanaga. Hear the game on 104.3 The Score. Elsewhere in the division, the first place Brewers play in San Diego tonight. They want to bounce back from yesterday's narrow 3-2 loss. The White Sox carry a two-game winning streak in tonight's 6:40 home matchup against the Cincinnati Reds. It's Pope Hat Night at the rate. The ballpark is sold out. Sean Burke pitches against Nick Lodolo, who returns from a 15-day stint on the IL with a blister on his finger. In the American League Central Chase, rival Minnesota hosts Baltimore, and Detroit battles Cleveland this evening. White Sox fans wondering if both teams can lose. The Sox division lead is 3.5 games with 45 left to play. The Sky fell short in Seattle last night, 97-88, despite a career-best 26 points from Dejanire Carrington. Golden State up next tomorrow night. 1:48, traffic and weather together on the 8th, sponsored by Great Clips, and here's Neil Fiorito.
13: On the expressways, pretty heavy on the Kennedy outbound. You're looking at close to 45 minutes to get to O'Hare. 15, make that 25 if you're going to Montrose on the outbound Kennedy. But hop in the express lanes. They just open on the outbound side. You're going to save about 15 minutes if you use them. 57, a crash we talked about inbound at Halstead, is gone. On Route 394 in the south suburbs, you remain closed on the southbound side between the Bishop Ford and Glenwood Dyer Road. A couple of trees fell there along with a light pole. Some vehicles may have been damaged as well. Torrance or Halstead are the alternates, and they are busy. Looking over on I-80 in the southwest suburbs in Joliet, delays westbound from Briggs to Center. Looks like a crash there blocking at least a lane. Northwest Indiana, you're stuck on 8094 westbound from Indy Boulevard before Torrance. A stalled semi in the left lane. IDOT's on the way to check that out. Also, I-65, we have some closures on either side. Northbound from 8094 to 15th and southbound between 15th and 8094. You're closed in both directions due to down power lines, so you want to use Broadway instead. On the Indiana Toll Road, you're shut down eastbound from 94 to Willow Creek Road in Portage following the storm. Down power lines there as well. I-94 is a good alternate. Westbound traffic on the toll road, pretty heavy too, passing 49 to I-94. Down power lines on that side, but you're able to get by at least on the right shoulder. 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
12: AccuWeather, the forecast for the rest of the afternoon. Some rain, perhaps a thunderstorm moving out early, then remaining humid with some breaks of sunshine, a high of 81. Tonight, partly to mostly cloudy, warm and humid, a low of 70. Tomorrow, sunshine, some clouds, warm and humid with a stray thunderstorm, and a high of 84. Right now, we have 71 degrees at O'Hare with light rain, 70 at Midway, 71 at the lakefront, and in Kankakee, a thunderstorm, 68 degrees. Markets are lower. The Dow down 141 points. The NASDAQ is down 195. S&P 500 down 28. It's 1:50.
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14: A bipartisan pair of senators plan to push legislation to better support small businesses in the fight against rising cybersecurity threats. Senators Adam Schiff and Todd Young are pitching a bill aimed at evaluating and improving federal tools to help small business owners combat cyber attacks. Lawmakers have been looking at ways to address the cybersecurity threats as attempted attacks have affected industries across the spectrum. The legislation of the Small Business Cybersecurity Assistance Evaluation Act
15: would report on the most common cybersecurity threats that small businesses face, an assessment of awareness and use of federal resources, a list of what's missing, and recommendations on improving tools. Well, the House passed companion legislation unanimously. Schiff says in a statement, as small businesses face a growing threat of cyber attacks and phishing schemes, we have to give them the tools they need to stop hacks and lower their risks. With the Bloomberg Small Business Report, John Tucker, News Radio, 105.9 WBBM.
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12: It's 1:53 business news. The markets are lower. The Dow down 152 points. The NASDAQ is down 186. The S&P 500 is down 27. Now from Bloomberg, here's Denise Pellegrini.
19: Rob, on Wall Street, stocks have been drifting between some gains earlier today and then losses this hour on changing hopes for a deal between the U.S. and Iran to reopen the Strait of Hormuz. Crude oil futures were lower earlier in the day amid some earlier optimism. Now they're higher, and that's triggering inflation concern ahead of a consumer inflation report coming out tomorrow. Another slowdown last month in the housing market, the 1-2 punch of sky high home prices and elevated mortgage rates combining to send sales of existing homes in July down by nearly 2% from the month prior, down 0.7% year over year to a 3-month low, according to the National Association of Realtors. The median price across the U.S. just over $434,000. That's the highest for any July on record. Spotify says it'll ask artists to disclose whether they're humans or AI, and will begin identifying artist profiles created by AI with a new AI personas label. And Campbell's, the folks who make those wonderful goldfish crackers, well, those are putting out a gluten-free cheddar cheese version. Also be out in November. With business at 23 and 53 from the Bloomberg Newsroom, Denise Pellegrini, News Radio 105.9 WP.
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12: It's 156. We'll have the latest power outage numbers. More than a half million customers are without power in Illinois and Indiana after this morning's storms. ComEd reporting 271,000 customers out in Illinois, 282,000 NIPSCO customers out in northwest Indiana. The storm also brought ground stops at area airports. More than 250 flights canceled, most of them at O'Hare. The pay-to-park policy at the fashion outlets of Chicago and Rosemont has been dropped following backlash from community members and elected officials.
0: The 530,000 square foot shopping center instituted the pay to park policy in February in an effort to prioritize parking availability for shoppers and discourage overnight event and airport parking. But after months of complaints from shoppers, businesses, and the Rosemont mayor, the mall announced this week that it would be reversing that policy. Fashion outlets officials say the reversal comes after listening to feedback from the community. The first 3 hours of parking are now free for all guests. Carolina Garibe, News Radio 105.9 WBBM.
12: 158, traffic and weather together on the 8s, and here's Neil Fiorito.
13: The bad weather did a lot of damage on the rails. Metro Electra trains suspended between University Park and Flossmoor, and Southshore trains suspended between Hammond and Dyer Munster. We're looking on the roadways. Most of the expressways are under an hour, actually all of them to and from under an hour, which is a really good thing. In the south suburbs, Route 394 remains shut down southbound from the Ford down to Glenwood Dyer Road. A couple of trees fell, and a light pole as well. Torrance or Halstead are the alternates. We see some delays on I-80 westbound in Joliet around Center. Earlier crash, they're gone. 8094 westbound, brake lights before Torrance. They stalled semi in the left lane. You have down power lines affecting I-65 on both sides. You're closed between 8094 and 15th. And the Indiana Toll Road is shut down eastbound from 94 to Willow Creek. Down power lines as well. You can use I-94 instead. Next report, 208 News Radio 105.9 WBBM.
12: AccuWeather the forecast for the rest of the afternoon. Some rain, maybe a thunderstorm moving out early, then remaining humid with some breaks of sunshine and a high of 81. 71 right now at 159.
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12: Coming up in the next half hour on News Radio WBBM, this morning's heavy storms brought plenty of damage. We'll have a live update from the south suburbs. Those storms knocked out power to over half a million customers in Illinois and northwest Indiana. Plus, the death toll continues to rise after a massive earthquake in Columbia. The details on the way from ABC News. Sports, the White Sox host the Reds in the South Side. The Cubs hit the road to take on the Nationals. Business, the markets are lower. The Dow down 156 points. NASDAQ down 193. S&P 500 down 29. AccuWeather says rain, maybe a thunderstorm moving out, then humid with breaks of sunshine. A high today of 81. We have 71 degrees right now with light rain. ABC News is next. It's 2 o'clock.
3: From ABC News, I'm Michelle Franzen. Search and rescue operations continue in Colombia. More than 200 confirmed dead after yesterday's powerful earthquake. The State Department says U.S. disaster assistance response teams will arrive in Colombia today. ABC's Faith Abube is in Medellin.
23: In Cali, at least 20 buildings collapsed, falling to the ground. Rescuers using their bare hands and buckets to scoop debris as they search for any signs of life. Travelers at the airport taking cover under a counter, desperately waiting for the shaking to stop, parts of the ceiling falling just feet away. Nearby, people stranded in a cable car in the air, wires shaking.
3: New details emerging in an elaborate plan to protect President Trump from an Iranian threat. The Washington Post reports when the president left the NATO summit in Turkey last month, he was secretly taken off an Air Force One plane using a catering truck and then boarded another military plane. Here's ABC's Martha Raddatz.
24: The White House neither confirmed nor denied the Post reporting, saying in a statement, the new Air Force One is a state-of-the-art aircraft that has been fitted with high-level security protocols that ensure the safety of the president and his staff. As the president has said recently, there are many enemies of America who have their sights on him, and we use every tool at our disposal to address those threats.
4: In Seattle, new scrutiny on how authorities communicated with the public during last month's deadly mass shooting at a food festival.
5: Leadership in Seattle has been criticized for their lack of communication with the media and public in general as a mass shooting unfolded late last month at the Bite of Seattle Food Festival. Seattle's police chief was forced to resign, and now the mayor is asking Seattle's inspector general to conduct an after-action review of public communication to identify delays in communicating public information and recommend improvements for future critical incidents.
4: ABC's Alex Stone,
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12: It's 2:03 on Tuesday afternoon, August 11th. Good afternoon. Thanks for joining us. I'm Rob Hart. 75 degrees right now in Chicago. Under cloudy skies, going up to 81. Some rain, maybe a thunderstorm moving out early, then remaining humid with some breaks of sunshine. The details in the five-day forecast coming up at 2:15. But that round of severe weather that set off severe thunderstorm warnings and tornado warnings, creating a big mess in the Chicago area, especially in northwest Indiana. WBM's Mike Krauser on the hunt for damage in the region.
7: 10 minutes after tornado sirens went off in Chesterton, we were driving along US 12 near the Dune State Park. It got very dark. The wind picked up. There were sheets of rain, and we could hear trees coming down in a wooded area. When it calmed down a bit, we were back on the road, dodging downed branches and tree debris on US 49 and I-94. There were interstate signs blown over, one standing on four telephone poles snapped in half. Two of those orange tow-behind message devices that highway departments use were toppled, and in Merrillville, there was new tree damage in the same area where a tornado caused significant damage 2 months ago. Power lines down, traffic lights out, and streets flooded. In Merrillville, Mike Krauser, News Radio, 105.9 WBBM.
12: More than half a million customers are affected by power outages in Indiana and Illinois. Over 268,000 ComEd customers are without power in Illinois. Another 284,000 NIPSCO customers are affected in Indiana. There's also been over 250 canceled flights at Chicago's airports, with delays averaging about an hour and a half. A TikTok challenge is being blamed for a South Shore apartment fire, an explosion that left a one-year-old boy critically injured.
8: Authorities say the child suffered burns over more than 60% of his body after his cousin allegedly put rubbing alcohol in a microwave as part of the challenge. The fire and explosion happening Saturday evening in a South Shore apartment near 68th and Merrill Street. As first responders worked on the boy, police say the child's mother decided to take him by car to Comer Children's Hospital, arriving about 2 hours later. By then, he was in cardiac arrest. Two other adults were hurt. A 29-year-old man was critically injured, while a 26-year-old woman suffered minor burns. The boy remains on life support at Comer Children's Hospital. Mallory Vorbroker, News Radio 105.9 WBBM.
12: A contentious meeting last night wasn't enough to convince leaders in Elmhurst to allow a redo on a controversial vote.
25: A 2024 referendum approved by Elmhurst voters included plans for a new band shell at Wilder Park. But a petition with over 1,000 signatures was seeking a new vote on the plans this November.
26: People voted for the project. However, the referendum never stipulated a location for the band shell, nor did it stipulate a location for the bathrooms on the Prairie Path. So to infer that somehow 14,000 people signed up to put a band shell in front of Wilder Mansion is absurd.
25: But Elmhurst Park District board members disagreed, with President Kevin Graff accusing voters of not paying attention during the voting process.
26: While advisory referenda may be appropriate in some circumstances, I don't believe they are the appropriate mechanism for revisiting an individual board decision after that process has taken place. And for that reason, I will be voting no.
25: Five of seven board members did, meaning plans to put the band shell on the Wilder Mansion's east lawn roll on. Andy Day, News Radio, 105.9 WBBM.
12: A man from Chicago is facing DUI charges following a fatal hit-and-run in Lakeview over the weekend.
0: 34-year-old Miroslav Chizik was charged with two felony counts and three misdemeanors after Chicago police say he hit and killed a 25-year-old woman early Sunday. Police say Chizik was driving near Irving Park Road in Southport when he hit the woman, killing her. She was later identified as Sarah Milkerick by the Cook County Medical Examiner's Office. Police say Chizik drove off but was caught a short time later. He was charged with aggravated DUI. Carolina Garibe, News Radio 105.9 WBBM.
12: Just weeks after being purchased by the Tribune, the Daily Herald is being hit with layoffs.
2: Following the recent sale to Tribune Publishing, the Daily Herald is facing layoffs. Seven employees were reportedly let go, jobs held by their executive editor and six other editorial department employees. The Daily Herald sold over the summer to Alden Global Capital for $24 million. Alden also owns the Chicago Tribune. Those that were laid off were told it was due to cost cutting and were offered severance packages. It's not yet known if more are expected. Judson Richards, News Radio 105.9 WBBM.
12: 208, traffic and weather together on the 8s, and here's Neil Fiorito.
13: Following the storm, some big tie-ups in northwest Indiana and some closures because you have power lines across the roadway. So 65 is shut down either way between 8094 and 15th Avenue, and you're backed up on the southbound side to back to the toll road because of it. Broadway is a good alternate, the Indiana toll road, for the same reason. Down power lines, you're closed eastbound from I-94 to Willow Creek Road. You're backed up to Broadway. I-94 is where you want to be instead. Down lines on the westbound side, too, and that's why you're really heavy passing State Road 49 to I-94, but you are getting by the scene off on the right shoulder. I-94 backed up westbound before US 20 and Burns Harbor to the toll road, and delays on 8094 in northwest Indiana, westbound before Calumet to before Torrance, word of a stalled semi in the left lane. Eastbound traffic from the Bishop Ford over to Klein Avenue. Expressways to Eden's okay so far. Either way, Kennedy 36 out, you're 26 in. On the Eisenhower going outbound, 28 to Mannheim, 46 to the Jane Addams, and 41 inbound. Not bad on the inbound Stevenson, outbound a little heavy before Damon to Harlem Avenue. 30 minutes to the Tri-State, 38 to 355. South side to Dan Ryan, about 15 either way, not bad. On 57, you're about 16 on either side. Bishop Ford, just 15 out to 8094. Route 394, some lingering delays southbound in spots from the Ford to Glenwood Dyer. But some really good news. Fallen trees and a light pole that were down on the roadway for a while have been cleared. All lanes back open again. DeSalvo Lakeshore Drive, a little bit of traffic through Grant Park and near the stoplight at Chicago Avenue. Nothing major on your tollways or on Route 53, and I-80 just a little tight westbound getting through Joliet. From the Metro Traffic Center, next report, 218, News Radio 105.9, WBBM.
12: AccuWeather, the forecast for the rest of the afternoon. Some rain, maybe a thunderstorm moving out early, then remaining humid with some breaks of sunshine, a high of 81. Then tonight, partly to mostly cloudy, warm and humid, a low of 70. Tomorrow, sunshine, some clouds, warm and humid with a stray thunderstorm, and a high of 84. Right now, we have 75 at O'Hare, cloudy sky, 74 at the lakefront, and in Wheaton, cloudy sky, 75. Markets are lower. The Dow is down 197 points, NASDAQ down 193, and the S&P 500 down 29. It's 210.
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12: 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Also been 250 canceled flights at Chicago's airports, delays averaging about an hour and a half. A Lincoln Park neighborhood deli, known for its fresh-made traditional Jewish offerings, has closed.
18: Zeitlin's Delicatessen developed a following through farmers markets, pop-ups, catering, and a food stall at the old post office. The first brick-and-mortar location at 2203 North Clybourne opened less than a year ago. But in a social media post announcing the closing, owner Sam Zeitlin said the high cost of opening and operating the business could not be sustained. He also thanked customers for their support over the last 6 years. My Martinez, News Radio, 105.9 WBBM.
12: A big blow to Waukegan's piping plover population as three chicks have died.
19: On August 4th, the Lake County Audubon Society says it banded three new piping plover chicks in Waukegan and named them Pebbles, Drifter, and Dune. Now, the Audubon Society says the chicks have died and likely were the victims of predators, though it's impossible to know for sure without locating the bodies. The piping plover chick's father, Pepper, now is flying alone in Waukegan and soon may start his journey south to his wintering grounds in Florida. Roger Plummer, News Radio, 105.9 WBBM.
12: We'll check the five-day forecast from AccuWeather next. It's 2:13.
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12: 215, the five-day forecast from AccuWeather, sponsored by Four Seasons Heating, Air Conditioning, Plumbing, Sewer, and Electric. And here's meteorologist Brian Thompson.
3: Rob, we had those rough storms come through earlier, destructive winds in much of the area. Those have now moved on off to our south and east. The sun is now coming back out in many places. We're starting to see a few showers and storms trying to develop in some far southern and western suburbs, just south or west of DeKalb County. And there may be a shower or thunderstorm in a few spots through the rest of this afternoon, but the severe threat looks pretty low from here on out. High 81. Warm and sticky tonight, partly to mostly cloudy, a low 70. Could have a stray thunderstorm tomorrow with sunshine and some clouds. A humid day, high 84. It's still humid Thursday with clouds and maybe a thunderstorm, high 78. Even Friday, a humid day with times of clouds and sun, high 79. And the risk for a thunderstorm still around Saturday, mostly cloudy and humid and a high of

0: 81. 75 right now at O'Hare. It's 74 Midway, 73 in Arlington Heights, 71 at the lakefront, going up to 81 this afternoon. I'm AccuWeather meteorologist Brian Thompson.
1: 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When searching for a business home field advantage, search the Village of Bedford Park. It's time for sports. Bears head coach Ben Johnson addresses the media next hour before the Bears hit the practice field at Hallis Hall. Safety Xavier Woods and rookie defensive lineman Jordan Vandenberg are both earning first-team reps after delivering jarring hits during Sunday's padded drills. On the injury front, receiver Luther Burden remains out, reports say, for 4 weeks with a groin injury, which puts him on pace to be ready for week one at Carolina. There are reports the Vikings have given Kyler Murray the team's starting quarterback job, beating out former Michigan star J.J. McCarthy. The White Sox host the Reds at 6:40. Sean Burke pitching against Nick Lodolo. It's Pope Hat Night. The ballpark is sold out. Division-leading White Sox maintain a 3.5-game advantage over Minnesota and Detroit with exactly 45 games remaining. The Cubs open a 3-game series in Washington tonight at 5:45. Shota Imanaga brings his 1.77 ERA over his last 7 starts to the mound as the Cubs look to gain on first-place Milwaukee. Catch the broadcast on 104.3 The Score. The Brewers are ahead of the Cubs by 5 games in the division chase. They suit up in San Diego late tonight. Last night, the Sky fell to the Storm in Seattle 97-88 after getting outscored 13-6 over the final 2.5 minutes. Dejounte Carrington posted a career-high 26 points in the losing effort. The Sky visit Golden State tomorrow night. It's 218, traffic and weather together on the 8th, sponsored by the Village of Bedford Park, and here's Neil Fiorito.
2: A lot of problems in northwest Indiana today, Rob, following the storms. We have some brake lights on 8094 westbound before Calumet to before Torrance. Stalled semi in the left lane. IDOT's looking for it. IDOT reminds you to move over. It's the law. It's not a game. We had delays on the eastbound side of 8094 from the Bishop Ford to before Burr. Heavy traffic on I-94 westbound before US 20 in Burns Harbor to the Indiana Toll Road, which has closed the Indiana Toll Road. The westbound side, State Road 49 to I-94, you have down power lines, not shut down on that side. You're getting by on the right shoulder, but you are closed on the eastbound side of the toll road between 94 and Willow Creek. Down power lines, you're backed up before Broadway, I-94. That is a really good alternative to avoid that area. Looking in the north suburbs along the Edens, you're good on both sides. Kennedy Expressway in 23 minutes, 17 off the junction, 18 out to Montrose, 36 to the airport, and the express lane's looking really good for you on the way out from the Wintrust Mural near North Avenue out to the Edens Expressway. On the Eisenhower, about 48 minutes to and from the Jane Addams Tollway. You're under an hour on both sides. Same with the Stevenson going outbound, 30 to the Tri-State, 38 to 355, just 27 minutes to drive in. Southside Expressways, the Dan Ryan is 15 either way. 57 a little slow outbound around Vollmer and northbound 2. And then the Bishop Ford, you're slowing in the work zone outbound before 130th to Mobe and Woods through the ongoing work zone. The Saba Lakeshore Drive and the tollways, nothing major to report. 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
1: Brand new AccuWeather forecast for this afternoon. Clouds and some sun, humid with a shower or thunderstorm in spots, and a high of 81. Then tonight, partly to mostly cloudy, warm and sticky, and a low of 70. Tomorrow, sunshine, some clouds, humid with a stray thunderstorm, and a high of 84. Right now, we have 75 at O'Hare. Under cloudy skies, 74 at the lakefront, 74 in Lake Forest, 75 in Wheaton. The markets are lower. The Dow is down 180 points. The NASDAQ is down 175. The S&P 500 down 26. It's 220. And our top story this hour continues to be the cleanup from the massive storms that rolled through a large part of northern Illinois and northwest Indiana. We'll have much more on this story coming up at 2:31. More than 500,000 customers are affected by power outages in Indiana and Illinois. Over 267,000 ComEd customers are in the dark in Illinois. Another 285,000 NIPSCO customers are affected in Indiana. There's also been over 250 canceled flights at Chicago's airports, delays averaging about an hour and a half. A man from Illinois has been arrested on accusations he stole $12,000 worth of sports cards at a convention at the Donald E. Stevens Convention Center in Rosemont. Channel 5 reports 61-year-old Michael Moretti of Plato Center is facing contributing to the delinquency of a minor charges in the August 2nd incident. He's accused of working with a juvenile to steal the card. Surveillance video has gone viral on social media. It's 2:21.
3: 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I'm Dr. Kajali Mishra for News Radio 105.9. 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
7: Well, stocks are still lower. Dow now down 168 points. S&P losing 24. NASDAQ down 170. That says crude oil futures rise on events in the Middle East after crude oil futures were lower earlier today. Bumble rolling out a new policy that allows men to make the first messaging move. The company says the change follows feedback from women who reported that having to send the first message on the dating app often resulted in low effort, empty interactions from guys. And as more of us live lives that lead to more frequent dining alone in spite of those dating apps, at Domino's, you'll be able to order an individual Domino's pizza called the Domino. It'll have its own twist to distinguish it from pies like Pizza Hut's personal pan. It'll be Detroit-style rectangular in shape, in possible homage to its Michigan headquarters, one topping $7.99 cheaper if part of a mix-and-match order. With business at 23 and 53, live from Bloomberg Newsroom, Denise Pellegrini, News Radio 105.9 WBBM.
1: This morning, storms causing a number of train delays. The details in traffic and weather together coming up next. It's 2:25.
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4: It's 2:28, traffic and weather together on the 8s, and here's Neil Fiorito.
5: A couple of issues on the rails, Rob. Metro Electra trains remain suspended between University Park and Flossmoor because of weather that came through earlier, and the weather also affecting your South Shore trains, which are suspended between Hammond and Dyer Munster. Some storm damage. Looking in northwest Indiana, there's a lot of tie-ups today. We have down power lines affecting I-65, which is actually shut down on both sides between 8094 and 15th Avenue. Your southbound delay starts back at the Indiana Toll Road. You might want to use Broadway to avoid that. And then on the Indiana Toll Road, you're closed eastbound from 94 to Willow Creek. Down power lines there, and you're stop and go before Broadway. I-94 is a good way to get around that. You're jammed on the westbound side at I-94 as well with the down power lines, but at least you're able to get by off on the right shoulder. 8094, a stalled semi still affecting your drive westbound from Calumet to before Torrance, where the left lane is closed. On the area expressways on the Illinois side, we have a new stall, and it's a box truck to watch for on the inbound side of the Ike, right before Mannheim Road in the center lane. As always, it's good to hear from you on the WBBM Mercedes-Benz of Hoffman Estates traffic tip line, 855-780-ROAD. Inbound Ike is 50 coming in from I-90, 48 out to the Jane Addams. On the Edens, you're in good shape on both sides. Kennedy out 40, just 26 in from O'Hare into downtown. Stevenson going out 32 to the Tri-State. State 40 to 355, only 27 to make it in. Southside expressways, not too bad. The Dan Ryan's about 15 either way, 57 about 16 on either side. The Ford is 18 getting out. You're tight through the work zone. 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
4: AccuWeather forecast for the rest of today. Clouds and some sunshine, humid with a shower or thunderstorm in spots, a high of 81. Then tonight, partly to mostly cloudy, warm and sticky, a low of 70. Tomorrow, sunshine, some clouds, humid with a stray thunderstorm, a high of 84, going up to 71 tomorrow. 75 at O'Hare, 74 at Midway, 74 at the lakefront and in Glenview. Cloudy sky, 74. It's 2:30.
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4: It's 2:30. Good afternoon. I'm Rob Hart. These are the top stories on News Radio WBM. Residents are cleaning up after severe storms left damage across the Chicago area. More than a half a million people are without power across the suburbs and northwest Indiana. July was the hottest month in the U.S. in nearly 90 years.
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4: WBBM Sports, the White Sox host the Cincinnati Reds on Pope Hat Night on the South Side. The Cubs are on the road. They are in Washington to face the Nationals. Business, the markets are down 170 points, the Dow. The NASDAQ is down 158. The S&P 500 is down 22. 75 degrees right now in Chicago under cloudy skies. It's 2:31, topping our news at the half hour. This morning's round of heavy storms brought plenty of damage to parts of northern Illinois and northwest Indiana. Wind gusts in some parts of the area topping 100 miles per hour. WBBM's Haley Hansen is in the western suburbs and joins us live with the latest.
8: Yeah, Rob, I'm now on Gilbert Avenue, which sits along downtown Downers Grove, where skies are back to being blue, but chainsaws and wood chippers are in full force, cleaning up after those damaging winds. Caution tape sections off corners where limbs have fallen into the road. A cracked tree sits on a roof, and at least one entrance to nearby Denburn Woods is closed as crews work to remove debris. In a statement, the village says work is underway to clear roadways and address

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2: Bills aimed at helping keep prescription drugs affordable for patients who rely on community health centers.
3: House Bill 2371 protects the ability of health centers to work with contract pharmacies through the federal 340B drug pricing program. Congress created the initiative in 1992 to give health centers and other safety net providers steep discounts on prescription drugs. The savings help those centers provide more services, hire staff, and expand access to care. The governor also signed into law House Bill 4327, which requires the Illinois Department of Insurance to study how the federal program operates in the state and report on its impact on patients, healthcare providers, and communities. Mallory Vorbroker, News Radio 105.9 WBBM.
2: Two men are accused of intercepting communications between fighter jets flown and air traffic controllers in South Korea.
4: Police say two former Chinese military service members have been arrested in South Korea on espionage charges. Police say a 60-year-old Chinese national set up an interception device consisting of a software-defined radio receiver, an antenna, and a laptop at a hotel near an airbase jointly used by South Korean and U.S. forces in southern South Korea. The other suspect is accused of illegally gathering information about U.S. forces in the country. The United States stations about 28,500 troops in South Korea to help deter potential aggression from North Korea. I'm Lisa Dwyer.
2: Midterm elections just a couple of months away, and voters in Arizona will see something unusual on the Democratic ticket. Governor Katie Hobbs, a Democrat, choosing to run with a former Republican.
5: Democratic Arizona Governor Katie Hobbs has chosen John Giles, a Republican turned independent, to be her running mate in a tough re-election campaign.
6: This is a kind of a non-traditional selection, but it's a non-traditional office in the state of Arizona. So everything about this is new.
5: His name on the ticket is aimed at appealing to Republicans and conservative independents in a state that was once a GOP stronghold. Giles is a critic of President Trump and has endorsed Democrats, including Kamala Harris. The former mayor of Mesa was a registered Republican for decades until he changed his party affiliation to independent in May. The Republican nominee is U.S. Representative Andy Biggs, whose running mate is Sine Kerr, a farmer and Republican former state lawmaker. Arizona will also be electing a lieutenant governor for the first time in these elections. I am Marcela Sanchez.
2: It's 2:36. Traffic, weather, and low gas prices coming up next.
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2: 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Willow Springs, the Citgo on Archer and Flavin selling gas for $3.89. 2:38, traffic and weather together on the 8s, and here's Neil Fiorito.
3: On the expressways, troubles along the Eisenhower coming inbound before Mannheim. You have a stalled yellow box truck. Two right lanes are blocked. IDOT is on the scene. You're packed in before North Avenue. 54 in from I-90, 24 in from Mannheim. Metro wants to remind you to avoid delays like these in the future. Pick up the UP West Line, a train right out of Berkeley. 32 minutes will get you out to Mannheim, 50 to the Jane Addams Tollway. We have some issues that continue in Northwest Indiana. First of all, brake lights on 8094 westbound from Indy Boulevard before Torrance. IDOT trying to get to a stalled semi blocking the left lane. You have down power lines affecting I-65 on both sides between 8094 and 15th. You're closed. Broadway is a good alternate for you. Southbound traffic really jammed up back to the toll road. The Indiana Toll Road eastbound shut down from 94 to Willow Creek thanks to down power lines. Traffic is really backed up to Grant. Consider using I-94. The westbound side at I-94 looks like the down power lines have been cleared from the roadway on that side. New troubles to watch for on DuSable Lakeshore Drive, southbound at Navy Pier. Crash in the center lane. Hey, Amir, always good to hear from you. The WBBM Mercedes-Benz of Hoffman Estates traffic tip line, 855-780 Road. No major incidents to talk about on your tollways. Your next report coming up at 2:48. 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
4: WBBM AccuWeather. It's going to be humid through the rest of this afternoon with clouds and some sunshine. There will be a shower or thunderstorm in spots with a high of 81. Warm and sticky tonight, partly to mostly cloudy, a low close to 70. And then tomorrow, a humid day with sunshine and some clouds. There will be a stray thunderstorm, high 84. And mostly cloudy and humid Thursday with a chance for a thunderstorm. Thursday's high, 78 degrees. 75 right now at O'Hare. It's 74 Midway and in Park Ridge. 71 at the lakefront. We're going up to 81 this afternoon. I'm AccuWeather meteorologist Brian Thompson.
2: Markets are lower. The Dow is down 143 points. The NASDAQ is down 146. S&P 500 down 20. Power is out for more than a half a million residents and businesses because of the severe weather that blew through Illinois and northwest Indiana this morning. As it stands, ComEd is restoring power to more than 265,000 people. And over in northwest Indiana, NIPSCO working to get the lights back on for roughly 285,000. As for travelers, O'Hare has canceled more than 250 flights. Delays averaging more than an hour and a half. We'll continue to update you on the power outage situation every 10 minutes. A new law aimed at stopping unsolicited telemarketing calls has taken effect in France. Sponsors say it will not only protect consumers from unwanted sales pitches, but also help shield the vulnerable from fraudsters. Individuals who make illegal calls can be fined up to $87,000 per call. Companies can face penalties of as much as $435,000 per incident. The nation's largest year-round theater dedicated to the works of Shakespeare, celebrating 40 years this season.
5: May I with right and conscience make this claim?
6: It's been 40 years since the then Chicago Shakespeare Workshop performed Henry V on top of the Red Lion Pub in Lincoln Park. Chicago Shakes then performed its first 12 seasons at the Ruth Page Center for the Arts and then moved to its current space at Navy Pier in 1999. Executive Director Kimberly Moat says they've grown and expanded so much over the decades.
7: We're so fortunate to have the three theater spaces that we have here that are really distinctive from each other and each so singular in how what an experience it is for audiences.
6: The Chicago Shakespeare Theater was the first to premiere the British pop history musical Six in 2018. Before it moved to Broadway, three other shows followed the same journey. The new 40th season kicks off on September 11th with Play On. Lisa Fielding, News Radio, 105.9 WBBM.
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2: 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It's time for sports. The Bears return to the practice field a little later this afternoon following yesterday's sold-out community walkthrough in Lincolnshire. Head coach Ben Johnson speaks next hour as he manages a roster. Missing injured left tackle Braxton Jones and defensive back Cam Lewis. Saturday's preseason opener is with the Cleveland Browns at Soldier Field. The Cubs visit the Washington Nationals tonight at 5:45. The NL wildcard leaders are road favorites behind starting pitcher Shota Imanaga. Hear that game on 104.3 The Score. Elsewhere in the division, the first-place Brewers play in San Diego tonight. They look to bounce back from yesterday's narrow 3-2 loss. The White Sox carry a two-game winning streak into tonight's 6:40 home matchup against the Cincinnati Reds. It's Pope Hat Night. The joint is sold out. Sean Burke pitches against Nick Lodolo, who returns from a 15-day stint on the injured list with a blister on his finger. In the American League Central Chase, rival Minnesota hosts Baltimore. Detroit battles Cleveland this evening. The White Sox division lead is 3.5 games ahead of the Tigers with 45 left to play. The sky falls short in Seattle last night, 97-88, despite a career best

0: 26 points from Dejanay Carrington, who was ejected for the previous game for a hard foul on the Fever's outspoken enforcer, Sophie Cunningham. Down to 12-21 on the season, the Sky play next at Golden State tomorrow night. It's 2:48, traffic and weather together on the 8, sponsored by Boost Mobile, and here's Neil Fiorito.
1: We have some delays on the inbound side of 290 before North Avenue to before Mannheim Road. You're packed in because of a stalled box truck trying to get cleared from the center lane. You're looking at about an hour to come in from I-90 into downtown. The other big delay on DuSable Lake Shore Drive, the southbound side from Michigan Avenue down to Navy Pier, crash there in the center lane. Nothing much on the tollways as far as problems go, which is a great thing. In northwest Indiana, still some heavy traffic on 8094 West from Indy Boulevard to before Torrance. Stalled semi now gone. All lanes are back open again. Eastbound traffic on 8094 takes you from the Bishop Ford Freeway to Klein Avenue. A backup on the Indiana Toll Road westbound, passing 49 to the Indiana Toll Road. But some good news on the Indiana Toll Road. You have delays from State Road 49 to 94, where we had some down power lines. They have been cleared from the roadway completely on both sides of the toll road again. Near I-94. Power lines that were down, now no more. Everything gone and off the roadway. Still, though, I-65 shut down to and from 8094 between the toll road and 8094 because of down power lines. You can use Broadway as your alternate. Back to the expressways we go. On the Illinois side, the Eden's in pretty good shape so far. Kennedy out 36, or 28 in from O'Hare into downtown. On the Stevenson going out, 33 to the Tri-State, 41 minutes to the Veterans Tollway. Coming inbound just a little tight between Lamont Road and Route 83. The Dan Ryan 25 out, 14 in. 57 going out 16 and 18 on the outbound side of the Bishop Ford. Tollways, the Tri-State southbound pretty heavy from the I-80 merge, getting on to 8094. 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
0: AccuWeather forecast for the rest of the afternoon. Clouds and some sun, humid with a shower or a thunderstorm in spots, a high of 81. Tonight, partly to mostly cloudy, warm and sticky, a low of 70. Tomorrow, sunshine, some clouds, humid with a stray thunderstorm and a high of 84. Tomorrow night, mostly cloudy and muggy with a thunderstorm in parts of the area and a low of 71. 75 right now at O'Hare, 74 at Midway, 74 at the lakefront, 72 in Kankakee under partly sunny skies. Markets are lower with 10 minutes left to go in the trading day. The Dow is down 187 points. The NASDAQ is down 183. The S&P 500 is down 29. It's 2:50.
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0: Another round of severe storms pounded the area late this morning and early this afternoon, destroying trees and damaging power lines across Illinois and Indiana. ComEd is actively working to restore power to more than 265,000 homes and businesses. NIPSCO reports 285,000 Hoosiers are affected. There's also been more than 250 canceled flights at O'Hare, with delays averaging more than an hour and a half. A new lawsuit accuses Chicago police of misconduct in the fatal shooting of a man in Humboldt Park and cites an officer's own words in the case. The lawsuit against the department over the March death of Derek Jordan claims that police were trying to de-escalate the situation when an officer identified in the suit as Max Walzer arrived and almost immediately threatened to kill Jordan. Attorney Maura White represents Jordan's family.
3: 20 seconds after arriving on that scene, Walzer fired 6 consecutive shots from his service weapon through the passenger window of Derek's vehicle. It struck and killed Derek.
0: The city does not comment on pending litigation. The Civilian Office of Police Accountability is investigating. Whitney Houston's legacy continues to shine with a new album, Whitney, which was released on Friday. The collection includes her 11 Billboard Hot 100 number one singles. The release is part of ongoing celebrations of the late singer, who died in August of 2012 at the age of 48. The first Whitney Houston Barbie has also been released. It features a lilac-hued tank dress and colorful drop earrings, plus a microphone stand. It's 2:52.
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0: Best Buy is testing a smaller store format as it looks to break into new markets. The nation's biggest electronics chain says it opens stores between 12,000 and 15,000 square feet in Jonesboro, Arkansas, and Cape Cod, Massachusetts, significantly smaller than its flagship locations. Best Buy's CEO says its smaller format stores make sense for some markets where its traditional stores are just too big. I'm Jason Brooks.
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3: 253 business news. The markets are lower. The Dow is down 192 points. The NASDAQ is down 184. The S&P 500 is down 31. Now from Bloomberg, here's Denise Pellegrini.
4: Downbeat tone on Wall Street today as crude oil futures rise. In the airline industry, Delta investigating an unauthorized Wi-Fi network on a yesterday flight from Vegas where a major cybersecurity conference was held. Investigators looking at the activation of the network for a short time, according to a Delta spokesperson, prompting the flight crew to deactivate the Boeing 757 aircraft's Wi-Fi for about 30 minutes. Chobani says although Greek yogurt sales are rising, its costs for raw materials and marketing are going up too. That means it now expects full-year earnings to slip below what it expected. To help cut expenses, Chobani is exiting the oat milk business amid waiting demand. And starting next month, people on Spotify will begin seeing artist profiles as AI-generated. Accounts can self-report, but the app will start rooting out profiles it suspects represent AI-generated identities. It also won't recommend songs from AI personas unless you say you're okay with that. With business at 23 and 53, from the Bloomberg Newsroom, Denise Pellegrini, News Radio 105.9 WBBM.
3: Stall delays on 290. Traffic and weather together coming up next. It's 250.
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3: It's 2:58, traffic and weather together on the 8s, and here's Neil Fiorito.
16: Northwest Indiana, because of down power lines, I-65 remains closed on either side between 8094 and the Indiana Toll Road. You can use Broadway as your alternate. Heavy traffic continues on the Toll Road westbound before State Road 49 and spots to I-94 and eastbound past 94 to Willow Creek. We had some down power lines on the Toll Road. Everything cleaned up now. On 8094, you're still heavy westbound from Kennedy to Calumet. Eastbound traffic from the Ford decline and a delay on I-94 westbound before US 20 to the Indiana Toll Road. Mesaba Lakeshore Drive remains heavy with a crash southbound at Navy Pier. And on the Eisenhower inbound, a stalled box truck we were telling you about inbound before Mannheim, now gone. All lanes open. 48 in, about the same going out to the Adams Tollway. 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
3: AccuWeather says for the rest of the afternoon, clouds and some sun, humid with a shower or thunderstorm and a high of 81. 75 right now at 2:59.
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17: Severe storms take aim at the south suburbs again.
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17: I'm Jeff Buckles in Homewood with what we found that guy doing in the aftermath of a downpour.
3: Meantime, a weather expert weighs in on the latest round of severe weather to pummel the Chicago area. Plus, the number of dead continues to rise in Columbia following yesterday's massive earthquake. The latest on the way from ABC News. Sports, the Cubs take on the Nationals in Washington. The White Sox host the Reds for Pope Hat Night. Business, the markets are lower. The Dow down 194 points, NASDAQ down 176, S&P 500 down 30. 75 degrees right now in Chicago under cloudy skies. ABC News is next. It's 3 o'clock.
19: From ABC News, I'm Michelle Franzen. In Western Colombia, more than 200 people are dead following yesterday's earthquake. Search and rescue continues. ABC's Faith Abube is in Medellin.
20: The deadly earthquake, the most powerful to hit the country in more than a decade, leaving a trail of destruction in multiple cities. The quake's epicenter coming close to heavily populated areas. Cities like Pereira and Cali hit particularly hard. Entire apartment buildings seen splitting apart, leaving clouds of dust and rubble.
19: It is primary day across six states, including Minnesota. The state secretary's office says more than 241,000 voters cast ballots ahead of Election Day. The highest number, the office says, of early votes cast ahead of a primary in any non-residential year, presidential year. In South Carolina, Republican voters casting ballots for the second time in 2 months on who will replace the late Senator Lindsey Graham after his death in July. Graham's sister Darlene Graham, appointed by the Senate to finish out his term, which ends in January. She's running in the GOP primary for the full-term seat. Severe storms taking aim at the Midwest and portions of the East Coast today. ABC News meteorologist Samara Theodore says many areas are under flood warnings.
21: That spans from Chicago to Indianapolis, Cincinnati, Charleston, West Virginia, right on into the DC metro area. And this is through this evening, with some of the heavier rain arriving in the next couple of hours in parts of Virginia and North Carolina.
19: Earlier today, a tornado warning forcing workers at air traffic control tower at Midway Airport in Chicago to evacuate and causing ground stops in place. A U.S. Marine on a flight back to America after his release from a Russian prison. Robert Gilman was detained for more than 4 years on disputed charges. According to the group advocating for his release, Gilman is gravely ill and suffered years of abuse. 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
3: It's 3:03 Tuesday, the 11th day of August. Good afternoon. Thanks for joining us today. I'm Lisa Fielding. We have 77 degrees, partly sunny skies. But we begin at 3 with the calm after what was quite the crazy weather morning. People living in the south suburbs especially returning to what's becoming a familiar task this summer, cleaning up after another bout of severe weather. WBBM's Jeff Buchholz reports from Homewood on the aftermath of the latest storm there.
4: Water gushes from a storm drain along Heather Road, where the street went from dry to flooded in a matter of hours.
5: I'm 6'1", and it's up over my knees.
4: Tony Farrakhani should know. We found him in the intersection trying to rake the storm drains clear.
5: The rain's just been unbelievable.
4: Elsewhere in Homewood, tree crews are still cleaning up branches and limbs that were down during the last storm 2 weeks ago. And it's been like this all summer.
6: It has been. It has been.
4: Debbie Huggett lives on Heather Road.
6: This particular one was more wind and less rain.
4: Back in the middle of Heather Road, Tony Farrakhani was raking away and waiting for reinforcements.
5: My neighbor down the street probably will show up in a little bit, and then we'll take it from there.
4: Neighbors pitching in when the weather turns rough. We're in Homewood, Jeff Buchholz, News Radio 105.9, WBBM.
3: Meanwhile, the Credit Union One Amphitheater in southwest suburban Tinley Park was hit by today's severe storms as well. The roof appeared to be damaged in videos posted online. Just south of Tinley Park in unincorporated Frankfort Square, a bolt of lightning hit a house, sparking a massive fire. And while many spent this morning sheltering in place as that severe weather blew through, a storm tracker from Illinois was right in the thick of the action.
7: I feel like I've said I've never seen anything like this multiple times here.
8: Andrew Pritchard with the Sky Drama Weather Company was following the string of severe storms in the Piatone area.
7: There was several wind gusts measured around 87 to 90 miles per hour by a couple of weather stations there. I observed, you know, power flashes. The power lines by me were sending off blue sparks and making that really spooky, you know, electrical noise as they were, you know, dealing with the high winds and having some debris go through them. There was a lot of tree damage and, of course, power was knocked out.
8: Pritchard also observing several destroyed trailers and barns as well as debris littering roadways. He says residents need to stay alert in the coming days for the potential of more dangerous weather.
7: The bones of this pattern remain with this kind of frontal boundary draped across Iowa, Illinois, and Indiana. And as long as we have that frontal boundary kind of meandering back and forth, these thunderstorm clusters are going to develop and run along it.
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3: And weather coverage and weather aftermath coverage throughout the afternoon today. It is 3:06 now. In other news, we're learning new details about a South Shore fire and explosion that left a baby fighting for life. Chicago police said the infant's cousin placed rubbing alcohol inside of a microwave as part of a TikTok challenge last Saturday night near 68th and Merrill. The explosion left the one-year-old with burns covering more than 60% of its body. As for the two adults present, first responders say a 29-year-old man remains in critical condition, and a 26-year-old woman is reportedly in stable condition. A Chicago man has been charged with aggravated DUI now in connection to that hit and run that killed a woman in Lakeview.
9: Chicago police say 34-year-old Miroslav Chizik was arrested Sunday around 12:45 a.m. after he hit and killed a 25-year-old woman a few hours earlier. Chizik was driving near Irving Park Road in Southport when police say he hit 25-year-old Sarah Milkerick. She died at the hospital. Chizik was charged with one felony count of aggravated DUI causing accident or death and one felony count of leaving the scene of an accident causing injury or death, along with three misdemeanors. Carolina Garibe, News Radio 105.9 WBBM.
3: Evanston has lowered the speed limit on Emerson Road between McCormick and Green Bay from 30 miles per hour to 25. The decrease was approved last month by the council as an effort to improve safety along the roadway. New signage is installed, and officers will be focusing on informing drivers of the change during an initial education period before handing out any tickets for speed violations. 3:08 now. 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And here's Here is Neil Fiorito.
10: All right, Lisa, we're going to start with the rails here. The storms definitely did some damage in the area and on the trains as well. So with Metra Electric trains, they are suspended between University Park and Flossmoor, and South Shore trains, that is, suspended between Hammond and Dyer Munster. Again, this is all due to the big storms that came through a little bit earlier. We have several trouble spots on the roadways, including along the lakefront. Crash on DuSable Lakeshore Drive southbound at Navy Pier in the center lane. Traffic is pretty heavy from Michigan Avenue. Across the tollways, nothing major. Route 53 in the northwest suburbs, a tie-up because of ongoing construction at Kirchhoff on both sides. In the southwest suburbs, only a delay on I-80 westbound getting near the tri-state. In northwest Indiana, you have traffic on 8094, westbound from Kennedy to Calumet, and eastbound from the Ford decline. A delay on I-94 westbound from US 20 over to the Indiana Toll Road, and you have delays that continue on I-65 because you're shut down between 8094 and the toll road because of down power lines. The northbound side is jammed back to before Ridge. Broadway is a really good alternate. We have delays on the Indiana Toll Road as well, where we had down power lines. They have been since picked up, but you're heavy westbound along the toll road, State Road 49 to 94, and eastbound traffic past 94 to Willow Creek Road. And elsewhere on the expressways, looking at the Edens, just a little building traffic coming into the Kennedy Junction. Kennedy inbound, 43 minutes, you're 33 out to O'Hare. On the Eisenhower, about 50 to and from the Jane Addams Tollway. Stevenson, 38 out, 35 in from the Veterans. On the south side, the Dan Ryan, 22 out, 15 on the outbound side of 57, 27 on the outbound Ford. A lot of traffic getting through the ongoing work zone between 115th and Sibley. You're down to two lanes until December. From the Metro Traffic Center, next report, 318. 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
3: Right, Neil, hard to believe that just a few hours ago we had pitch black skies and winds, high winds, and now we've got peaks of the sun coming out again. It's going to be humid, though, the rest of this afternoon. Still volatile, still chances for showers and thunderstorms in spots with a high of 81. Warm and sticky tonight, a low of 70. And then tomorrow, sun and clouds, humid, maybe a stray thunderstorm, a high of 84. We've got 77 at O'Hare right now, 78 Midway, 76 Lakefront. 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NIPSCO, 286,300 power outages. We'll keep you posted on those numbers throughout today as a result of this morning's storm. Checking out Wall Street right now, the Dow finished down today, 184, S&P off by 25, and the NASDAQ down 160. It's 310.
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3: School district in the northwest suburbs is responding after an email glitch that sent an anti-Semitic message to thousands of people.
13: Administrators at Palatine Township High School District 211 are apologizing after a former student sent a message through the district's email system. District 211 says the email incident happened last Wednesday after a routine back-to-school message was sent to a distribution list that accidentally included current and former students and staff. Then on Friday, officials received a formal complaint about an anti-Semitic and offensive reply. District 11 says that the message was sent by a former student, not a staff member, and is conducting a thorough review before confirming who sent the message. Mallory Vorbroker, News Radio 105.9 WBBM.
3: A Lincoln Park neighborhood deli has closed less than a year after opening.
14: The owner of Zeitlin's Delicatessen made the announcement on social media, saying that the high cost of opening and operating the business could not be sustained. The flagship location at 2203 North Clyburn served up a menu of fresh-made traditional Jewish bagels, soups, salads, and sandwiches using locally sourced ingredients. Before opening that location, Zeitlin's developed a following through farmers markets, pop-ups, catering, and a food stall at the old post office. In announcing the closing, owner Sam Zeitlin thanked customers customers for their support over the last 6 years. Mai Martinez, News Radio, 105.9 WBBM.
3: And Northern Illinois University will open this year's men's

0: basketball season in a unique way. The Huskies' first game of the year will be against Grambling at 2 a.m. Chicago time on November 2nd, part of a 24-hour opening day marathon. It will be the second game of the marathon, following up High Point versus Liberty, which starts at 11 the night before. Well, we had quite the crazy weather this morning. We're going to see if we're in for any more in the next couple days. We're going to check in with AccuWeather coming up. It's 3:13.
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0: 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What a morning we had.
7: Yeah, some destructive and fairly widespread destructive winds with some of those storms, Lisa, that rolled on through. The severe threat, very low from here on out. We may not be completely done with the thunderstorm threat. There's a few popping up in some of the far southern and western suburbs, a few showers toward Joliet, and a few toward parts of Kendall and Grundy counties, too. So we still could have a shower or thunderstorm in spots through the rest of this afternoon, high 81, but nothing like what we had earlier. Warm and sticky tonight, partly to mostly cloudy, low 70. Humid tomorrow with sun and some clouds. Again, the chance for a thunderstorm, high 84. A mostly cloudy, humid day Thursday with, again, the chance for a thunderstorm, high 78. And then for Friday, times of clouds and sun, not a bad day. Might still be a bit on the muggy side, high 79. And a better chance for a thunderstorm Saturday with more clouds, high 81. Right now, 77 degrees at O'Hare, 78 at Midway, 77 in Lincoln Park, 74 at the lakefront. We're going up to 81. I'm AccuWeather meteorologist Brian Thompson.
0: All right, Brian, thanks so much. It is 3:16, time for 0.9% financing for 72 months at Heritage Cadillac. Time for sports now. In with us today is Mike Esposito.
8: Lisa, good afternoon, and we'll start with the bad news first. Unfortunately for the Bears, we already knew safety Kobe Bryant would miss the first month after his knee injury. Now we know it's a lot worse. Head coach Ben Johnson said earlier that Bryant had surgery on his knee, be out 4 to 6 months. That's essentially the whole season for the Bears' big free agent signing. Now for the good injury news, there is some of that. Left tackle Ozzie Trapillo might be back sooner rather than later. Here's general manager Ryan Poles on the Hogan Johns podcast.
9: Whether he comes back and has a little bit of training camp, if he comes back in September, I think the big thing for us is padded practices. That's, if you get too far down the line, it's really hard to get that physical practice that you need to prepare for games. So we've kind of looked at that on a calendar and want to map that out for him.
8: Trapillo was initially expected to miss most of the season. Baseball, back on both sides of town tonight. Let's start with the Cubs, who despite being in second place in the division, have one of the best records in baseball behind only four other teams. Unfortunately, that includes first place Milwaukee. Shota Imanaga has been a stabilizer for the Cubs rotation this season, 8-9 with a 3.60 ERA. Jake Irvin goes for the Nationals, 2-5, 5.37. 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As for the White Sox, they'll be looking for some more divine intervention from Rome on the south side tonight as they host the Reds. It is Pope Hat Night, so we'll see if Leo contributes anything from the Vatican. Sean Burke against Nick Lodolo with a 6:40 first pitch at Rate Field. I'm Mike Esposito from 104.3 The Score and News Radio 105.9 WBBM.
0: I cannot wait to see those hats.
8: 40,000 strong,
0: so,
8: sellout.
0: I was so glad to know that the storms would be out of the way, because that's what I was thinking about. We've got to get that Pope hat.
8: Papal decree. Exactly, storms out.
0: Exactly. 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How are the roads, Neil?
10: The expressways are under an hour to and from, which is a great thing, but we have a couple of trouble spots. One in Will County on 55 South at Route 126. You have emergency vehicles blocking the exit ramp, and you're backed up from Weber Road, and you're staying heavy to about US 30. That's where you need to exit. We've had several tip calls on this, and we appreciate every one of them. The Mercedes-Benz, the WBBM Mercedes-Benz of Offen Estates traffic tip line, 855-780-ROAD. Tipster John checking in on DuSable Lakeshore Drive. A crash still working on the southbound side at Navy Pier. Multiple lanes are blocked, and you're really heavy from Michigan Avenue down to the scene. Nothing major across your tollways today, but a lot of traffic in northwest Indiana hit really hard with the earlier storms. I-65 is still blocked on either side because of down power lines. You're closed between 8094 and the Indiana Toll Road. Your northbound delay stretches back to before Ridge. Broadway is a really good alternate. Pretty heavy traffic on the Indiana Toll Road on both sides. Westbound in spots before State Road 49 to I-94, and then you're jammed up eastbound passing I-94 to Willow Creek Road. I-94 really heavy westbound from US 20 in Burns Harbor, getting over to the Indiana Toll Road. 8094 packed in on both sides. Westbound in spots from the Toll Road decline, and eastbound you're heavy from the Bishop Ford Freeway over to Burr. 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
0: All right, Neil, thanks so much. Well, things have calmed down quite a bit in the last couple hours here. We've got clouds and sun, still humid. We do still have chance for showers and thunderstorms in spots for the rest of this afternoon, a high of 81, and then mostly cloudy, warm and sticky tonight, a low of 70. Partly sunny at O'Hare, 77 degrees, cloudy at Midway, we're at 78. Kind of cloudy downtown, we're at 76. Market Watch stocks close lower. It's 320. And our top story this hour continues to be the weather as cleanup continues after in the Chicago area and Northwest Indiana in the wake of all that severe weather this morning. We're going to have more on this story and ongoing power outages coming up at 3:31. Well, one of Chicago's premier theater companies marking a milestone this summer. It all started on the rooftop of the Red Lion Pub in Lincoln Park in August of 1986, a version of Henry V, then called the Chicago Shakespeare Workshop. Four decades later, Chicago Shakespeare Theater is internationally known for its unique productions, its artists, and its unique three stages. Executive director Kim Moat says four of their past productions have already moved on to play on Broadway.
11: Six, Notebook, Illinois, and now our fourth production's going into Broadway. Fourth in 5 years. Paranormal Activity is starting previews this weekend.
0: The upcoming 40th season features seven shows, including the return of the Tony Award wing that she, the Tony winning musical and dance number Illinois. She just related to that. And Heartbreakers, featuring the music of Pat Benatar, will be there next spring. Sox close lower. We'll check in with Bloomberg.
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1: General Motors moving further away from the EV market. It's now looking to sell its half of a planned EV battery joint venture back to its partner Samsung. That plant that they hope to build in Indiana would have created 1,600 jobs. It has now been scrapped. Meantime, sales of electric engine vehicles may be slowing, but sales of hybrids are booming. Global data reports that 1 in 7 new cars sold in the U.S. last year were hybrids. In 2020, that ratio was about 1 in 35. The dating app Bumble, where women make the first contact with a potential match, has been a big hit, but after some feedback from unhappy female customers saying that didn't always work out well, Bumble is now allowing men to make initial contact for the first time. Small business owner optimism rose last month to the highest level in almost a year. Inflation pressures eased and firms ramped up their hiring plans. And for the first time ever, McDonald's is adding Red Bull energy drinks to its menus nationwide starting next week, with the exclusive Red Bull Dragonberry Energizer. With business at 23 and 53, live from the Bloomberg Newsroom, Tom Busby, News Radio 105.9 WBBM.
0: Looks like we've got down power lines, and that's closing I-65 in Northwest Indiana. The weather's still having a big impact. We're going to check in with traffic and weather coming up.
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0: Wyman.
1: 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Here's Neil.
2: A lot of issues on the roadway starting in Will County along I-55. You're stuck in some traffic on the southbound side from Weber Road down to Route 126. Emergency vehicles there blocking the exit ramp to Route 126. You are heading to US 30, and that's the next exit available. We're also looking at some pretty big delays along the lakefront on DuSable Lakeshore Drive. A new crash affecting the northbound side. You're backed up approaching North Avenue, where a vehicle went into the guardrail. An SUV, the right lane, is blocked. Southbound traffic passing North Avenue to Navy Pier. Vehicle hit the wall there. Multiple lanes are closed. On the tollways, our trouble spot on the Veterans northbound, you're slow approaching Roosevelt. That's a new accident blocking the on-ramp, and some delays in northwest Indiana that continue. I-65 is still shut down on either side between 8094 and the Indiana Toll Road because of down power lines following that big storm that came through. Northbound traffic on 65 really heavy before Ridge. Broadway is a really good alternate. Delays continue on the Indiana Toll Road on both sides. Westbound and spots before State Road 49 to I-94. Heavy eastbound passing 94 to Willow Creek Road in Portage, and delays on 94 if you're driving westbound from US 20 getting to the toll road. 8094 packed in on both sides. Westbound in spots from the toll road decline and eastbound from the Bishop Ford over to Burr. On the area expressways, Eden's about 22 minutes in. Kennedy in 53, you're 38 out to O'Hare. On the Eisenhower inbound, 52 minutes from I-90, 48 to drive out to the Jane Addams. On the Stevenson Expressway, about 43 minutes to and from 355. The Dan Ryan 22 out. Bishop Ford is 30 out. You're heavy through the work zone. Next report, 338. 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
1: Right, Neil, the sun is actually returning. 76 degrees at 320.
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1: 3:30. Good afternoon. I'm Lisa Fielding. Here are the top stories on News Radio WBBM. Utility crews and neighbors work to clean up in the Chicago suburbs and northwest Indiana after this morning's storm. We're going to chat with a ComEd spokesperson to see where things stand as far as power outages go across the area. Iran demanding payments as part of a potential peace deal with the U.S., something President Trump says he will seek as well. Plus, we're learning more about an Iranian threat against the president when he visited Turkey last month to meet with NATO members. Sports: Sox host the Reds for Pope Hat Night, and the Cubs in D.C. to face the Nationals. In business,
4: I'm Tom Busby at Bloomberg. Down arrows on Wall Street again as oil tops $83 a barrel. The Dow down 184 points. The Nasdaq down 160. The S&P down 25.
1: Partly sunny, 77 degrees at 3:31. Well, today's storms brought down tree limbs and power lines across the Chicago area. Winds in some places clocked at almost 100 miles an hour. WBBM's Haley Hansen's checking out the damage in West Suburban Downers Grove.
5: There's a contrast in damage across the village of Downers Grove, with some neighborhoods only dealing with debris on roadways and others pulling limbs off roofs. On Gilbert Avenue along downtown, you have to jump from sidewalk to street to avoid branches. One corner is sectioned off with caution tape after a massive tree split and fell. And at least two crews were already on scene working to cut limbs and bundle branches. A neighbor passing by to take photos of the damage tells me an entrance to nearby Denburn Woods is cut off due to several blocked roadways and trails. A statement from village officials encourages residents to report parkway tree damage and down limbs to Public Works as crews work to restore conditions. Reporting from Downers Grove, Haley Hansen, News Radio 105.9 WBBM.
1: And over in northwest Indiana, the entire town of Schererville is currently without power. The police department there urging everyone to stay put and stay off the roadways for the time being. WBBM's Mike Krauser has more on the aftermath across the Hoosier State.
6: The storm hit Chesterton at about 11:20, about 10 minutes after tornado sirens went off. The sky darkened, the wind picked up dramatically, and you could hear large trees coming down near the Dune Park South Shore train station. Streets in the area were littered with tree debris and flood water that included I-94. It was a challenge navigating between deep water and branches. Merrillville, still recovering from a tornado 2 months ago, took a direct hit by powerful winds in the same general area. New trees down where buildings remain damaged, power lines down, street lights out, streets flooded. In Merrillville, Mike Krauser, News Radio, 105.9 WBBM.
1: As Mike and Haley just alluded to, hundreds of thousands of homes and businesses still dealing with power outages in the wake of this morning's storms. Joining us with the latest is ComEd spokesperson John Shane. John, what is the current situation? How many people still without power today?
0: Hi, Lisa. Well, we had about 366,000 customers that were impacted. Fortunately, we've been able to restore about 100,000 people so far, but that still leaves us with 266,000 out. But our crews are out and working as quickly and as safely as they can.

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2: They should not even, just because the line is down, if it's not sparking, that doesn't mean it's not alive. So we really recommend that people steer clear of any line they see on the ground. They should call us at 1-800-334-7661, and we can get someone out to keep an eye on the line until we can get crews out to restore it. But you mentioned the down trees, and it's really important because in a storm like this, a lot of lines are tangled up in the trees. People might not see them. We don't want people to get anywhere near where infrastructure might have been. But if a line is down, please call us and we'll come and take care of it.
3: All right, John, thanks so much. ComEd spokesperson John Shane with lots of important information. We'll check in with them all afternoon. Meantime, some Metro riders trying to figure out how their commute home is going to happen following today's storms. Metro Director of Communications Michael Gillis has some advice there.
4: The Metro Tracker site will tell you exactly where your train is, and you can get real-time updates, via GPS tracking system. And Metro.com, obviously the service alerts on that page will give you the latest information as well.
3: And we're going to check in with Neil for the latest update coming up at 3:38. 3:35 around the world now. The U.S. military says it has fired on a Panama flag ship in the Gulf of Oman that allegedly attempted to violate its blockade on Iranian ports. Meantime, Iran has released its demands of compensation now as part of negotiations to end the war. President Trump responded by saying the U.S. wants compensation as well. We hear more from ABC's Stephen Portnoy.
5: In a social media post, the president responded to the Iranian demand for reparations or damages by saying it's an interesting idea because he says he's now likewise demanding compensation from Iran for, quote, all of the people that they have killed and gravely wounded with their roadside bombs in many conflicts. The president also says compensation should be paid to the families of protesters who've been killed in Iran, he says, over the last 50 years.
3: And it would also include the more than 600 U.S. service members killed in Iraq between 2003 and 2011. And the president allegedly used an elaborate ruse to fly away out of the NATO summit in Turkey last month due to a threat from Iran. Martha Raddatz has that story.
6: The Washington Post reporting President Trump quickly sneaked off the plane and into a catering truck before boarding a smaller, far less conspicuous military aircraft to begin the journey home. The president had flown to the NATO summit on the new Qatari-gifted aircraft. Then the Secret Service had decided to fly everyone home on the older blue and white model.
3: The White House did not directly address that report, but issued a statement that highlights that it uses every tool at its disposal to address threats on the president. The Secret Service declined to comment. Coming up in a minute, low gas prices, traffic, and weather together.
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3: 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In Grays Lake, the BP on Barron and Lake Kiss gas for $3.84. In Countryside, the Shell on LaGrange and Route 66 has gas for $3.89 a gallon.

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1: This is Andy Dane. Leaders in Elmhurst rejecting calls for a redo on a controversial plan for a new performance space in a park.
0: Story coming up, but first, time to check in on traffic sponsored by Postman Law. Here's Neil Fiorito.
2: Our trouble spot on the expressways is Stevenson outbound at Pulaski. Now a new crash blocking the two left lanes. I'd not remind you to move over. It's the law. It's not a game. You're jam-packed from the Dan Ryan. 30 minutes to Cicero Avenue, 39 to the Tri-State, and 50 to head out to 355. Delays continue in Will County on I-55 South, passing Route 53 to Route 126. Emergency vehicles blocking the exit ramp there. You stay heavy to US 30. That's where you need to exit. Looking over on the tollways here, well, let's hit DuSable Lakeshore Drive first. Actually, a crash just cleared southbound at Navy Pier. All lanes open there, but you're heavy passing North Avenue. The northbound side of the drive, heavy at North Avenue. A vehicle hit the guardrail there, a red SUV. It looks like the right lane is still blocked. Across the tollways, nothing major here. The Veterans northbound, a little slow at Roosevelt. A crash we talked about on the entrance ramp, now gone. A lot of traffic in Northwest Indiana today on 89. Also delays on the toll road and on I-65. You remain shut down on either side between 8094 and the Indiana toll road because of down power lines following that powerful storm. The northbound side, traffic is really jammed up back to 61st Avenue. You could use Broadway as your alternate. 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
3: WBBM AccuWeather, it's going to be humid through the rest of this afternoon with clouds and some sunshine. There will be a shower, even a thunderstorm in spots with a high of 81. Warm and sticky tonight with a partly to mostly cloudy sky, low 70. Humid tomorrow with sunshine and some clouds, maybe a stray thunderstorm, high 84. And mostly cloudy and humid Thursday with a thunderstorm in spots, high 78. 77 at O'Hare right now, 78 at Midway, and in West Lawn, 74 at the lakefront, going up to 81. I'm AccuWeather meteorologist Brian Thompson.
0: And here are our latest outages from ComEd, still working on restoring more than 254,000 residences and businesses. NIPSCO with 289,000 people or residences without power right now. It's 341. Well, emotions ran high during a meeting in Elmhurst last night. It was over controversial plans to build a new performance space in a popular park.
4: Does the board truly know where Elmhurst voters stand on the Banshaw's location?
1: That question raised by several speakers during the Elmhurst Park District Board meeting as members weighed placing an advisory referendum on November's ballot concerning a new Banshaw in Wilder Park, which voters approved in November of 2024.
5: Why such a vehement reaction to this when we had a vote and now they want to undermine that vote?
1: Some argued placing the Banshaw on the Wilder Mansion's east lawn was not communicated in 2024, and Board President Kevin Graff's disagreement riled up many in the crowd.
6: Saying certain things in a referendum language constitutes not knowing where things are. I'd say shame on you for not paying attention during the process.
1: The board ultimately rejected the referendum, meaning original plans will move forward. Andy Day, News Radio, 105.9 WBBM.
0: News from around the world now. Rescue efforts underway in Colombia to recover possible survivors under the rubble of that collapsed building following yesterday's 7.4 earthquake. ABC's Trevor Ault reports more than 180 people now dead and the death toll expected to rise.
7: It is all hands on deck safely when you are on unsound infrastructure, rubble, really. Any sudden movement, you risk burying more people or causing essentially a landslide of debris with all these buildings. So you have careful precision trying to pull these things apart, trying to listen carefully for anyone that might still be inside. But we're watching rescue crews digging with their hands in buckets in the midst of plumes of smoke and dust, trying to get out anybody that they can.
0: Families continue to post information online about missing loved ones, with reportedly more than 3,000 people still unaccounted for. It's 3:43.
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0: A California man received an unexpected message from his late parents after a postcard they sent from Denmark arrived after 26 years. The card has a Copenhagen postmark from July of 2000 and another postmark that shows it finally passed through Los Angeles earlier this month. The man says the post office told him the postcard likely fell from a mail bin or shelf and was trapped under a desk or filing cabinet for more than 2 decades. Whatever the reason for the delay, he believes the postcard reached him at the right time. Talk about snail mail. But in this case, it was a
3: nice. That's pretty cool.
0: That's really cool to hear from your late parents some long time after that. It's 3:46 when searching for ways to protect your basement. Search U.S. Waterproofing. Time for sports. And here's Mike Esposito.
3: Lisa, a big hit for the Bears defense. We'll get to that in a second. First, though, it's baseball. Back tonight, Cubs send lefty Shota Imanaga against Jake Irvin for the Nationals. 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As for the White Sox, they're back
16: back on the south side at Raitt Field with a 6:40 first pitch, and they are thankful that the skies have cleared. Of course they have. It's Pope Hat night at Raitt Field. A sellout crowd will be there. Sox and Reds, Sean Burke against Nick Lodolo. Now to football. The Bears head coach Ben Johnson confirmed that star safety Kobe Bryant, the team thought he'd miss about a month. He's actually had knee surgery, and he'll now miss 4 to 6 months, putting his season in jeopardy. Defensive coordinator Dennis Allen already has a big hole to plug in his secondary. But offensively, it's all about Caleb, as you might imagine. Former Bears head coach Dave Wannstedt told 104.3 The Score he sees a leader emerging.
17: And the one thing that I did notice that I wouldn't have noticed last year was, and I mentioned this earlier, I think that the guys jumped off sides. And before Ben had to get on their case, or the line coach, or Caleb was. I mean, Caleb was upset, and he let him know, you know. And to me, that's a real step in the right direction from a leadership standpoint. It's the way it should be.
16: One other NFL note, the Vikings have named Kyler Murray their starting quarterback over J.J. McCarthy. I'm Mike Esposito from 104.3 The Score on News Radio 105.9 WBBN.
0: 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How are the roads, Neil?
2: The expressways, we do have a trouble spot on the Stevenson outbound, but it sounds like it just cleared, and that was a crash at Pulaski. That's why you're jammed up passing the Dan Ryan. 32 minutes will get you to Cicero, 41 to the Tri-State Tollway, 55 minutes out to 355. Metro wants to remind you to avoid delays like this in the future. You can pick up a train. The Heritage Quarter Line is available out of Willow Springs. The other tie-up we have is in Will County on I-55 South, passing Route 53 to Route 126. Emergency vehicles blocking your exit ramp there. You stay really heavy to US 30 because that's where you have to exit. DeSalvo Lakeshore Drive remains very heavy northbound approaching North Avenue. Vehicle hit the guardrail there. The right lane remains blocked. On the tollways, a new crash affecting the tri-state northbound at Balmoral. That is an accident blocking the left lane. Still a lot of traffic in northwest Indiana on 8094 in both directions, on 94 westbound getting to the toll road. And we have some troubles on I-65 still closing the roadway between 8094 and the Indiana toll road. Down power lines, you are closed on both sides of I-65. Your northbound delay stretches back to 61st Avenue. Broadway is a good alternate. Now a new trouble spot on the Indiana Toll Road eastbound. Shut down from a 94 to Willow Creek Road in Portage because of a tree down on the roadway. 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
3: WBBM AccuWeather. It's going to stay humid through the rest of this afternoon with clouds and some sun. There can be a shower or thunderstorm in spots, but nothing like what we saw this morning. The severe threat from here on out will be relatively low, a high of 81, then down to 70 tonight under a partly to mostly cloudy sky, and it will stay pretty humid throughout the night. 77 right now at O'Hare, 78 at Midway, 77 in Lincoln Park, 74 at the lakefront. We're going up to 81 this afternoon. I'm AccuWeather meteorologist Brian Thompson.
0: Slowly but surely, people are getting their power back on. Still over the 250,000 mark right now for ComEd. NIPSCO looking at 290,000 without power still. We'll keep you posted all afternoon as they are working as quickly as they can to get you out of the dark and get your power back on. It's 350.
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0: Well, the fashion outlets of Chicago no longer charging for parking. This is after lots of objections from the community and local officials.
18: After months of complaints from shoppers, businesses, and Rosemont's mayor, the fashion outlets announced this week that it's reversing its pay-to-park policy. It was implemented in February. Parking was free for the first hour, then $13 for 1 to 3 hours, $20 for 3 to 12 hours, and $50 for 12 to 24 hours. The mall made the decision to reverse the policy after hearing feedback from the community and retailers. The first 3 hours of parking are now free for all guests. Carolina Garibe, News Radio 105.9 WBBM.
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19: 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Best Buy is testing a smaller store format as it looks to break into new markets. The nation's biggest electronics chain says it opens stores between 12,000 and 15,000 square feet in Jonesboro, Arkansas, and Cape Cod, Massachusetts, significantly smaller than its flagship locations. Best Buy's CEO says its smaller format stores make sense for some markets where its traditional stores are just too big. I'm Jason Brooks.
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0: 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Here's Tom Busby.
21: Yeah, another down day on Wall Street, at least after oil closed higher above $83 a barrel. Iran keeping that Strait of Hormuz closed. All this comes ahead of a key report on inflation out tomorrow, and that pushed stocks lower. At the close, the Dow down 184, the Nasdaq lost 160, the S&P down 25. Among the big decliners, shares of On, that's that Swiss sneaker giant, counts Roger Federer as an early investor, shares down 20% after an earnings miss, a lower outlook. It held off on discounting older models, and boy, did that backfire. While Chicago deals with a ton of flight delays and cancellations, Delta is now dealing with an unauthorized Wi-Fi on a flight out of Las Vegas yesterday. That's after a hacker event in Sin City. That jet landed safely, though. And thanks to The Odyssey, the latest Spider-Man movie, indie hits like Backrooms and Obsession, the summer's box office has already topped $4 billion, the most since Barbenheimer 3 years ago. With business at 23 and 53, live from the Bloomberg Newsroom, Tom Busby, News Radio 105.9 WBBM.
0: All right, Tom, thanks so much. We've got two closures in Northwest Indiana, no doubt because of the wacky weather this morning. We're going to have all your details.
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0: One of the most popular vehicles in the world is being recalled.
30: Toyota is recalling certain recent versions of the Camry over concerns the instrument cluster could fail when starting the car, knocking out power to things like the hazard lights and the seatbelt reminder. The National Highway Traffic Safety Administration says this increases the risk of a crash. More than 500,000 of the popular sedans are being recalled from the 2025 and 2026 model years. Toyota says it'll notify owners by September 21st and that dealers will fix the issue through a software update. Mike Dubusky, ABC News.
0: It is 3:58. Time to check in on the roads. No doubt the weather having an effect, Neil.
2: Oh, a huge effect in northwest Indiana, especially. We have a couple of closures we want to pass along to you, and that's I-65, which is shut between 8094 and the toll road in both directions because of down power lines. You're back up on the northbound side to about Ridge. Broadway is your alternate. The Indiana toll road is now closed on the eastbound side from I-94 to Willow Creek Road in Portage. A tree fell on the roadway. I-94 is your alternate there. We have tie-ups on both sides of 8094 and a backup on 94 westbound as you try and make your way toward the Indiana toll road. On the tollways, the tri-state here on the Illinois side, northbound traffic solid. Irving Park to Balmoral, you have a crash in the left lane. Couple of problems along the lakefront on DuSable Lakeshore Drive. A crash southbound at Roosevelt blocking a lane, and northbound traffic is heavy at North Avenue where a vehicle hit the guardrail and the right lane is closed because of it. In Will County on I-55 southbound, a delay continues from 355 all the way to Route 126. Emergency vehicles there blocking the exit ramp. You're heavy to US 30 because that's where everybody is exiting. At the expressways here, the Eden's coming in about 25, headed to close to an hour in from O'Hare, 41 out to the airport. On the Eisenhower inbound, an hour 3 from I-90 into downtown. You're 50 outbound. Stevenson going out to the veterans, 48 minutes, 45 to drive in. Next report, 408 News Radio 105.9 WBBM.
0: Hecky Weather says we're seeing some sun, and I say it too because I see it out the window. Amazing how what a difference a half day makes. We've got some sun right now. Still some showers and the thunderstorms in the forecast, though, with a high of 81 clearing out tonight. 77 now at 3:59.
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0: Coming up in the next half hour on News Radio WBBM, the Chicago area saw winds of nearly 100 miles an hour in some parts as storms ripped through the region. A local music venue was damaged by the severe weather. Plus, search and rescue efforts continue in Columbia after yesterday's massive earthquake. The latest on that coming up from ABC News. Sports, Cubs take on the Nats in D.C. Pope hat night for the Sox as they host the Reds in business.
21: More losses for Wall Street today as oil moves higher. The Dow down 184 points. The NASDAQ down 160. The S&P lost 25. I'm Tom Busby at Bloomberg.
0: Clearing out, we've got signs of the sun with a high of 81. 77 degrees now at 4 o'clock.
1: From ABC News, I'm Michelle Franzen. In Western Colombia, a race to find survivors after yesterday's major earthquake. More than 220 people have died. Hundreds of others are listed as missing. ABC's Faith Abube is in Medellin with...
4: At least 61 buildings collapsed and over 1,600 homes damaged or destroyed. Residents seen fleeing as structures around them crumbled. In Cali, at least 20 buildings collapsed, falling to the ground. Rescuers using their bare hands and buckets to scoop debris as they search for any signs of life.
1: Robert Gilman, a U.S. Marine and veteran, released from a Russian prison today. President Trump calling it a humanitarian effort after he spoke to Russia's president. ABC's Patrick Reeval with details.
5: 32-year-old Robert Gilman is now on his way back to the U.S. after a four-year ordeal held in a Russian prison. Gilman was imprisoned while he was visiting Russia after he was accused of kicking a police officer, and his family and the U.S. government say those charges were essentially trumped up.
1: Gilman's family says he was abused and is gravely ill. The White House is not confirming or denying reports by the Washington Post on a plan to protect President Trump from an Iranian threat following last month's NATO summit in Turkey. The Post says the president was secretly shuttled off Air Force One on a catering truck and moved to a military jet. Here's ABC's Martha Raddatz.
6: All three planes, the Qatari gifted jet, the Legacy Air Force One carrying staff and press, and the military craft reportedly carrying the president, landed in Britain. It's there that the president is reportedly secreted back on to the Legacy aircraft, where he was seen by cameras again deplaning and boarding the Qatari gifted jet.
1: Tornado warnings in the Chicago area forcing the evacuation of workers at Midway Airport's air traffic control tower today. 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
0: 4:03, Tuesday, the 11th day of August. Thanks for joining us this afternoon. I'm Lisa Fielding. Well, you'd never know it by the sun shining right now. What we went through this afternoon, early this morning, actually, 80 degrees now, sunny skies, mostly sunny in Waukegan. We're at 77. The area's latest wave of severe weather, once again, directed most of its force toward Chicago's south suburbs this morning. WBBM's Jeff Buchholz reports from Homewood.
8: Everyone should have a neighbor like Tony Farrakhani.
9: I take sewer duty.
8: We found him in the aftermath of the storm, trying to clear water out of a flooded neighborhood street. So you're out here raking the storm drains clear.
9: Right.
8: At one point, he says the water was up over his knees. He's 6'1".
9: It's been pretty rough for a lot of people around here.
8: Debbie Huggett lives two doors up from where Tony was raking.
10: Oh, this isn't as bad. The last couple of storms, it was up in my driveway.
8: Next to her driveway, water bubbles from an overloaded storm sewer.
10: Lord knows what's in that water.
8: And just about every yard here has limbs downed in this latest storm, and in some cases, the storm 2 weeks ago. Back in the middle of the street, Tony Farrakhani rakes and waits for a neighbor to come home and join in.
9: When this happens, we all kind of pitch in and try to do what we can.
8: And by now, they've had a lot of practice. We're in Homewood, Jeff Buchholz, News Radio 105.9, WBBM.
0: Meantime, the Credit Union One Amphitheater in Tinley Park was just one of the places hit by today's severe storms. Videos online showed debris all over the field and what appeared to be damage to the roof of the concert pavilion. And an Illinois storm tracker and weather expert says the severe storms that blew through much of the area today may not be the last one we see this week.
11: While a lot of us were sheltering in place, Andrew Pritchard with the Sky Drama Weather Company was storm chasing in the Piatone area.
12: 100 mile per hour wind gusts. We also saw little spin up tornadoes, which, you know, I say little, sometimes they can cause quite a bit of damage and travel for, you know, several miles because the storm motion is so fast.
11: Which Pritchard saw firsthand.
12: There were several trailers that were destroyed. Several barns destroyed, and the debris from these buildings was just tossed out of the fields. You know, it's in some cases, it seemed like half a mile, a mile down winds. A lot of wind damage, a lot of extensive damage.
11: There is the potential for more severe weather this week, which Pritchard says the area has been dealing with since back in March.
12: 2026 is starting to stand alone against all of the past years that I've covered. As far as the activity here in Illinois.
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0: 4:06, another news, more shocking details coming out about that funeral home where decomposing bodies were found. Besides the 56 bodies found at the South Chicago Chapel last week, investigators also found 56 boxes of cremated remains. Spokesperson for the medical examiner's office says it's storing the remains as the Chicago Police Department locates next of kin. Medical examiner's office has also positively identified 11 so far of the 56 bodies found and has notified those families. The office continues to work with local and state authorities to identify the remaining bodies. New laws could help to lower drug costs in Illinois.
13: Illinois Governor J.B. Pritzker has signed two bills aimed at keeping prescription drugs affordable at community health centers. One law protects health centers' access to discounted drugs through the federal 340B program, including through contract pharmacies. The second calls for a study of the program's impact on patients and communities. The Illinois Primary Health Care Association says the laws will help protect vulnerable patients. Community health centers serve more than 1.5 million Illinois residents each year. Mallory Vorbroker, News Radio 105.9 WBBM.
0: Well, on the South Side tonight, a Chicago celebration of Pope Leo's White Sox fandom. Hall fans attending tonight's game against the Reds will receive a limited edition Pope hat. Father Tom Hurley told WBBM about the promotion's wild popularity.
14: Unbelievable. I just got off the phone with these guys because we're preparing for tonight's fifth inning, peace be with you, but unbelievable. They never, ever anticipated that it would be this popular. I mean, 40,000, there's not a ticket to be had out
0: there. That will be a sight. 40,000 total hats expected to be distributed at Wright Field. Well, if you're curious about what the 44th president is reading, there's an upcoming podcast to keep an eye out for.
15: Former President Barack Obama has enjoyed sharing what he's been reading over the years. Coming in September, he'll dive deeper into the subject, covering six books in the podcast series. Books, he says, are the ones that have stayed with him throughout his life, and each one has something to teach us about the human experience. A few of the books include The Fire Next Time, All the King's Men, and All the Pretty Horses, among others. The podcast is titled A Great Book with Barack Obama by Audible and Higher Ground, the media company of the former president and former First Lady Michelle Obama. 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
0: 408, time to check in on traffic. Traffic and weather together on the 8th. Lots going on, Neil Feary.
2: Yes, the new delays on the Edens now. Unfortunately, a crash inbound involving multiple vehicles passing Old Orchard Road. Everything for now on the left shoulder. You're backed up before Willow Road to the scene. 32 minutes in, your ride outbound is good. Kennedy inbound, brake lights from Cumberland to pass the Wintrust Mural near North Avenue into the Jane Byrne. 57 from O'Hare in, 28 off the junction. Outbound 22 to Montrose, the same in the express. 40 minutes if you're headed out to O'Hare. Eisenhower ends an hour 8 from I-90 into the city, 40 in from Mannheim. The turnaround trip is 28 to Mannheim, 50 to drive out to the Jane Addams. Stevenson Expressway inbound at 50 minutes, 34 in from the Tri-State. Going out to the Veterans Tollway, 37 minutes in total. 55 is still heavy southbound from the Veterans Toll to Route 126. Emergency vehicles still blocking that exit ramp. You're heavy to US 30, and that's where you have to exit. Southside Expressway is not bad on the Ryan, about 15 either way. 57 going out 17, 23 on the outbound Ford. Crashes on DuSable Lakeshore Drive on both sides, northbound one at North Avenue, another southbound at Roosevelt. On the tollways, brake lights on the Tri-State northbound from the Bensonville Bridge to Balmoral. That's an accident blocking the left lane. In northwest Indiana, down power lines, closing I-65 on both sides. 80-94 to the toll road and southbound from the toll road to 80-94 again in both directions of I-65. Northbound, your traffic jammed back to Ridge. Broadway is where you want to be. That's a really good alternate. On the Indiana Toll Road eastbound, you're shut down from I-94 to Willow Creek. A tree fell on the roadway. Use I-94 instead. Northwest Indiana, a lot going on there because of the big storms that came through. From the Metro Traffic Center, next report, 418, News Radio 105.9 WBBM.
0: And right now, we're updating outages. ComEd still working with 245,000 people out. NIPSCO, 290,000 without power right now. For the rest of today, well, the sun has returned. You'd probably never know what kind of morning we had. Lots of sun right now. Look for a high of 81. Warm and sticky tonight, a low of 70. Then sun and clouds tomorrow. Maybe a stray thunderstorm with a high of 84. 80 degrees now at O'Hare, where we've got the sun. Stocks close lower. It's 410.
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0: Albany Park stabbing after being arrested at O'Hare over the weekend.
19: Chicago police say 31-year-old Ankur Patel was charged with first-degree murder of a woman who was found stabbed to death in Albany Park early Sunday morning. The 32-year-old woman was found with a stab wound in the neck near Avers and Lawrence shortly before 2 a.m. Patel was arrested later that morning shortly before 11:15 at O'Hare Airport. Police did not say what the circumstances were surrounding the stabbing or Patel's arrest. Carolina Garibay, News Radio 105.9 WBBM.
0: A Lincoln Park neighborhood deli known for its fresh-made traditional Jewish offerings has closed.
4: Zeitlin's Delicatessen developed a following through farmers markets, pop-ups, catering, and a food stall at the old post office. The first brick-and-mortar location at 2203 North Clybourne opened less than a year ago. But in a social media post announcing the closing, owner Sam Zeitlin said the high cost of opening and operating the business could not be sustained. He also thanked customers for their support over the last 6 years. My Martinez, News Radio, 105.9 WBBM.
0: In health news, the Department of Public Health in Chicago hosting a recurring women, infants, and children mobilization site on the second Tuesday of each month. Through December at 10 South Kedzie, a full range of services will be available, including on-site screening, nutrition education, breastfeeding support, and more. 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We've had quite the morning storm-wise, but the storms have led to lots of sun right now. We're going to check in with AccuWeather, see what we've got for the rest of the week coming up.
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0: 4:15 now. 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And what a day, Brian Thompson.
29: Yeah, we had those destructive storms earlier, Lisa. Things have since quieted down considerably. In fact, the sun is now out in most places. Still watching a couple of showers and storms in some of the far western suburbs, parts of DeKalb County. The severe threat is very low as we head into this evening, but there still could be a shower or thunderstorm around. It is going to be a muggy night tonight, so we'll have a low close to 70. Sunshine and some clouds, a humid day tomorrow with a stray thunderstorm. High tomorrow around 84. Mostly cloudy and muggy tomorrow night. Still could be a thunderstorm in parts of the area with a low of 71. Into Thursday, mostly cloudy and humid. Again, the chance for a storm, a high of 78. So we'll have some sunshine Friday, high 79. And then more clouds Saturday, a better chance for a thunderstorm as we'll see a high around 81 degrees. It's 80 right now at O'Hare and at Midway, 77 in Downers Grove, 78 at the lakefront. And we're going down to near 70 tonight. I'm AccuWeather the meteorologist, Brian Thompson.
0: All right, Brian, thanks. It is 4:16. Time to find your next Porsche at PorscheLincolnwood.com. Time for sports once again, and bad news for the Bears, yep. Mike Esposito.
1: Unfortunately, it's time for the Bears, Lisa, to find a new safety. Here's head coach Ben Johnson.
30: Quick update here on Kobe. I got to see him today. He had surgery on Friday, and looks like he's going to be more of a 4 to 6 month timeline. And so, you know, he's going to be in a hurry to get back to help us out there at the end of the year.
1: That's Bears safety Kobe Bryant. He was their big free agent acquisition in the offseason, and now it looks like he's going to be out for the season mid-December. Probably optimistic at this point.
3: The Bears likely looking at this as a potential playoff return if the team can make it that far. Good news on left tackle Ozzie Trapillo, though. He's recovering from a torn patellar tendon. He may be back before training camp is over. That's much earlier than originally thought. Now to baseball. Both teams rested last night. Both teams back in action tonight. Cubs in our nation's capital with lefty Shota Imanaga on the bump. 8-9 on the record over his last seven, though. His ERA is only 1.77. Jake Irvin goes for the Nationals. 2-5 with a 5.37 ERA. 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As for the White Sox, divine intervention on the south side perhaps tonight as it's Pope Hat Night. As the White Sox welcome the Reds to town, Nick Lodolo pitches for Cincinnati. Sean Burke has been outstanding for the White Sox of late. He will pitch for them tonight. The Sox 3.5 games up on both Minnesota and Detroit with a 6:40 first pitch at Wrigley Field. The Vikings have named Kyler Murray their starting quarterback over J.J. McCarthy, the local native. The NBA season opener will feature the Knicks raising their championship banner at Madison Square Garden against LeBron James and his new team, the 76ers. I'm Mike Esposito from 104.3 The Score on News Radio 105.9. WBBM.
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2: On the expressways, our trouble spot on the Edens coming in. Passing Old Orchard Road, a medical emergency blocking the left lane. You have a crash on the left shoulder and you're backed up before Willow Road. 32 minutes to the Kennedy Junction from Lake Hook Road. Metro reminds you in the future, avoid these types of delays driving to and from the north suburbs. Pick up the Milwaukee District North Line out of Northbrook, that is. We still have delays in Will County on 55 southbound from 355 to Route 126. Emergency vehicles blocking that exit ramp. You stay heavy to US 30 because that's where you have to exit. Looking over on DuSable Lakeshore Drive, delays continue on both sides. Northbound at North Avenue, but some good news there. A crash we had gone, all of your lanes back open again. Southbound traffic on the drive from Wacker Drive to Roosevelt. That's a new crash blocking at least a lane. On the tollways, our big backup is the Tri-State northbound from the Bensonville Bridge to Balmoral. Crash getting cleaned up now on the left shoulder. All of your lanes back open. The usual delays in the northwest suburbs on Route 53 through the work zone. Southwest suburbs are back up on I-80 West getting through Joliet and eastbound traffic approaching the Tri-State. 8094 has traffic on either side, roughly between the Bishop Ford and I-65. Delays on 94 westbound passing US 20 to the toll road. 65 remains shut down between 8094 and the toll road due to down power lines. And speaking of the toll road, the eastbound side is closed. I-94 to Willow Creek because of a tree that fell on the roadway. 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
0: Right now, 80 degrees, sunny skies in many places. Partly to mostly cloudy tonight, warm and sticky, a low of 70. Checking in on power outages now. ComEd, the numbers are slowly getting lower. 242,000 people still out. And NIPSCO customers, 289,000 out right now. It is 420. And that's our top story. More than half a billion homes now and businesses are without power in the wake of today's severe storms. And cleanup efforts are just getting started in the Chicago area and Northwest Indiana. We're going to have much more on the power outages and cleaning up coming up at 4:31. Well, the nation's largest year-round theater dedicated to the works of Shakespeare is celebrating 40 years this season. The then Chicago Shakespeare Workshop performed Henry V on top of the Red Lion Pub in Lincoln Park in August of 1986. Since then, Chicago Shakes has performed its first 12 seasons at the Ruth Page Center for the Arts and then moved to its current space at Navy Pier in 1999. Executive Director Kimberly Moat says they've grown and expanded so much over the years.
5: We're so fortunate to have the three theater spaces that we have here that are really distinctive from each other and each so singular in how, what an experience it is for audiences and the intimacy and the connection between artist and audience.
0: Chicago Shakes was the first to premiere the British pop history phenomenon musical Six in 2018 before it went to Broadway and kind of blew up. Three other shows followed the same journey. The new season kicks off on September 11th with Play On. Officials in the western suburbs are hoping to be the home of cricket as construction on a stadium project could begin this year. Oswego officials voted to turn the northwest corner of Orchard and Tuscany Trail into the Braeburn Cricket Stadium. Could eventually seat up to 25,000 people. The seasonal facility would operate from April to October. Bloomberg Business, coming up, it's 422.
6: I'm Steve Malman.
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10: Sky-high home prices, elevated mortgage rates, combining to send sales of existing homes in July down by almost 2% from the month prior, hitting a three-month low. Wall Street today closing lower after oil was back above $83 a barrel. Earlier reports out of Pakistan that a deal to reopen the Strait of Hormuz was close did not result in anything. And that spike in oil prices fueling worries about inflation going higher. That's ahead of a key report out on Wednesday on consumer prices. On Wall Street, that pushed the Dow 184 points lower, the Nasdaq down 160, the S&P today lost 25 points. China slapping a more than 50% tariff on imports of American pecans. This comes just weeks ahead of a summit between President Trump and Xi Jinping of China in Washington. And Domino's getting personal. The chain says a lot of its customers don't want to share a pizza, so now it's serving up individual-sized rectangular pies called Domino's.
11: With business at 23 and 53 from the Bloomberg Newsroom, Tom Busby, News Radio 105.9 WBBM.
0: Got a crash on the Edens to tell you about. Traffic coming up.
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0: 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Here's Neil.
2: All right, a lot going on, Lisa. We'll start in the north suburbs along the Edens, where you're stuck in traffic on the outbound side between Dempster and Old Orchard Road. That is a crash in the left lane. Crews are on the scene. You're 20 minutes out with a gaper's delay. Inbound, your ride is heavy. 32 minutes between Lake Cook and the Kennedy Junction. Our other trouble spot is in Will County on I-55. Brake light southbound from the Veterans Tollway down to Route 126. Emergency vehicles still blocking that exit ramp. You're heavy to US 30, and that's where you have to exit since you're not able to take that exit at Route 126. Delays continue on the lakefront on DuSable Lakeshore Drive southbound with a crash at Roosevelt blocking a lane. On the tollways, the tri-state really heavy northbound from the Grand Avenue curve to Balmoral. That's a crash getting cleaned up in the left lane. The northwest suburbs pretty crowded on Route 53 through the work zone either way. Southwest suburbs are delay on 80 West, passing Briggs to Center. Eastbound traffic from Kedzie to the Tri-State Tollway. In northwest Indiana, 8094 tie-ups continue either way. Westbound from the Toll Road to Burr and eastbound from the Ford to Indy Boulevard. Then you're heavy from Grant to the Indiana Toll Road. I-94 backing up westbound past US 20 over to the Toll Road. Delays on I-65, the northbound side from 8094 to 15th. Down power lines removed from the roadway. Everything back open again. You are still heavy from Ridge Road. Southbound, you're packed in from the Toll Road to 15th Avenue. Crews are working on cleaning up the down power lines on that side, so you're getting by again on the left side of the roadway. On the Indiana Toll Road, brake lights westbound at Willow Creek Road to I-94. Eastbound remains closed on the toll road between 94 and Willow Creek Road in Portage because of a tree that fell on the roadway. 94 is where you want to be instead. From the Metro Traffic Center, next report, 438. 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
0: All right, Neil, we've got the sun returning. 80 degrees, variable winds at 5 miles an hour. It's 420.
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0: It's 4:30. Good afternoon. I'm Lisa Fielding. Here are the top stories on News Radio WBBM.
16: This is Mike Krauser in northwest Indiana, where powerful winds caused damage.
0: And those same winds swept through the western suburbs earlier in the day, downing trees and scattering debris on roadways.
17: This is Carolina Garibay. A London-based luxury coffee house chain could be coming to Chicago.
0: Plus, Wisconsin voters headed the polls in a decisive primary for the state governor's race ahead of November's midterms. Sports: Cubs taking on the Nats in D.C. Sox host Cincinnati on the south side for Popat night. In business,
18: I'm Tom Busby at Bloomberg. Down arrows on Wall Street again as oil tops $83 a barrel. The Dow down 184 points. The Nasdaq down 160. The S&P down 25.
0: Well, we've got partly sunny skies, 80 degrees, quite a difference than what happened this morning. Today's summer storms downed trees, power lines, and caused flooding across Illinois and Indiana. WBBM's Mike Krauser is in northwest Indiana, where some towns like Schererville are completely without power today.
16: 10 minutes after tornado sirens went off in Chesterton, we were driving along US 12 near the Dune State Park. It got very dark. The wind picked up. There were sheets of rain, and we could hear trees coming down in a wooded area. When it calmed down a bit, we were back on the road, dodging downed branches and tree debris on US 49 and I-94. There were interstate signs blown over, one standing sitting on four telephone poles snapped in half. Two of those orange tow-behind message devices that highway departments use were toppled. And in Merrillville, there was new tree damage in the same area where a tornado caused significant damage 2 months ago. Power lines down, traffic lights out, and streets flooded. In Merrillville, Mike Krauser, News Radio, 105.9 WBBM.
0: Well, today's threat for severe weather is over, and residents in the western suburbs are cleaning up the mess left behind by strong winds. That part of the story from WBBM's Haley Hansen.
1: With clearer skies and birds once again chirping, Downers Grove residents emerge from their homes to find everything from branches in front yards to split trees on roofs. On Gilbert Avenue near downtown, crews were hard at work cutting up large limbs and bundling sticks. Nearby, an entrance to Denburn Woods was blocked off with caution tape due to debris scattered on trails and roadways. Village officials released a statement following the storm urging residents to report downed trees or power outages. Haley Hansen, News Radio 105.9 WBBM.
0: 433, a luxury coffee shop chain eyeing Chicago as its next location.
17: London-based Watch House expanded to a fourth location in Manhattan this week. Bloomberg reports that it's now scouting for spots in cities including Austin, Miami, and Chicago. The luxury coffee house chain seems to be confident that Chicagoans will pay the elevated prices, including $32 for a cup. The most expensive item on the menu, the Bambito Estate, is steeped from beans from a family farm in western Panama and served with a side of cold brewed green tea. So far, the chain has stores in London, New York, the United Arab Emirates, and Bath, England. Carolina Garibay, News Radio 105.9 WBBM.
0: Around the nation, voters heading to the polls today in four states for primaries ahead of November midterms. One of those states is Wisconsin, where a clash is brewing within the Democratic Party between Democratic Socialist Francesca Hong and a moderate opponent in the race for governor. ABC News digital campaign journalist Gabby Vinnick reports Wisconsin is a purple state.

0: state known for narrow margin wins.
1: This race will have massive implications for the Democratic Socialist movement. It would be another major victory for DSA to win on purple turf. Meanwhile, Republicans have put money behind Hong, thinking that she will be the better matchup for Republican U.S. Representative Tom Tiffany in November. Whatever happens

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2: Point that we're going to see, if anything, a live broadcast, though it remains a possibility, we'll see the openings, the closing statements, and when the jury actually delivers their verdict.
3: If convicted, 28-year-old Mangione faces up to life in prison. Around the world, the U.S. military says it fired on a Panama flagship in the Gulf of Oman now that was allegedly trying to break the blockade of Iran. U.S. Central Command did not say whether the ship's crew suffered any casualties. Meantime, President Trump is turning the table on Iran over compensation demands.
4: President Donald Trump is pushing back at Iran's demands that the U.S. pay for devastation caused by 5 months of war. A spokesman for Iran's foreign ministry stressed Monday that reopening the Strait of Hormuz is tied to reparations from the U.S. and other concessions. Trump responded on social media that he now demands that Iran pay for hundreds of American troops killed and wounded by Iran-backed militia over several decades. That includes the 1983 bombing that killed 241 U.S. military personnel at a Marine compound in Beirut and the deaths of at least 603 U.S. troops in Iraq between 2003 and 2011. I'm Lisa Dwyer.
3: And the president of Colombia has declared a national disaster after a powerful 7.4 earthquake killed more than 181 people. ABC's Melissa Adian is following the aftermath.
5: Buildings collapsing, people heard screaming and seen running amid the violent shaking. Colombia's Geological Survey says this is the strongest earthquake recorded in the country in the last decade. The death toll growing, children reported among the dead, more than 1,600 homes damaged or destroyed. First responders urgently searching for people trapped under the rubble.
3: Reportedly, more than 3,000 people still missing. Coming up in about a minute here, low gas prices, traffic, and weather together.
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3: 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In Lombard, the Sitco in St. Charles and Westmore Myers Road has gas for $3.89 a gallon. It is 4:38. 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How are things, Neil?
14: Northwest Indiana, not good. We do have a closure still along 65 southbound, which is why you're packed in from the toll road to 15th Avenue. Down power lines, it looks like that's in the process of getting straightened up there and off the road.

0: It looks like you are getting by on the left now, which is a good thing. 65 southbound at 15th Avenue. You are getting by on the left side of the roadway. And a fallen tree we had on the toll road eastbound at Willow Creek is gone from the roadway. Traffic remains really heavy passing I-65. Delays on the westbound side of the toll road before Willow Creek to I-94. Heavy traffic on 94 westbound before State Road 49 over to the toll road. And we have delays on 80-94 in both directions, roughly between the Bishop Ford Freeway and the Indiana Toll Road. Looking at the tollways on the Illinois side, the tri-state remains really heavy northbound. From the Grand Avenue curb to Balmoral, a crash getting cleaned up in the left lane. We've been talking about a crash on DuSable Lakeshore Drive southbound at Roosevelt. That is gone, but you're still really heavy from Randolph. Delays continue in Will County on 55 South. From the Veterans Tollway to Route 126, emergency vehicles blocking that exit ramp, and you're heavy to US 30. That's where you need to exit instead. On the Edens Expressway, some good news outbound at Old Orchard Road. Earlier crash now gone. You're 17 out and 37 to make it in. Highest travel time other than that on the expressways is along the Eisenhower. You're an hour 10 from I-90 into downtown. From the Metro Traffic Center, next report, 448. 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
1: WBBM AccuWeather is still humid as we head into tonight. There could be a shower, thunderstorm in some spots through the remainder of this afternoon and even into a portion of tonight. A low around 70 tonight, sunshine and some clouds. A humid day tomorrow with a stray thunderstorm, high 84. And again, we could have the chance for a thunderstorm on Thursday. We'll be mostly cloudy and humid with a high of 78. 80 degrees at O'Hare and at Midway right now, 78 in Rogers Park, 78 at the lakefront, going down to near 70 tonight. I'm AccuWeather meteorologist Brian Thompson.
2: And here's the latest on outages. ComEd still experiencing 240,000 outages. NIPSCO still stuck at that 290,000 mark. It is 440. A baby is fighting for his life after police say a TikTok challenge caused a South Shore apartment fire and explosion.
3: The new fire-breathing challenge circulating on social media is when people try to make it look like they are breathing or blowing fire using a flammable substance near an open flame. That's the stunt Chicago police say landed a one-year-old boy with burns over more than 60% of his body. Authorities say his cousin allegedly put rubbing alcohol in a microwave as part of the challenge. Police say the fire and explosion erupted just after 6:30 p.m. near 68th and Merrill on Saturday in the city's South Shore neighborhood. A 29-year-old man and 26-year-old woman were also burned. Mallory Vorbroker, News Radio 105.9 WBBM.
2: In consumer news, Americans seemingly are still saddled with a lot of credit card debt.
4: We owe more and we're not paying our bills on time. The Federal Reserve Bank of New York says Americans now owe $1.26 trillion on credit cards, and 12% of us are delinquent in paying even the minimum amount. The high cost of gas, groceries, and household items all contributing. One thing helping those lucky enough to own a home: equity. More people are tapping into that, figuring a refinanced mortgage at a little over 6.5% makes more sense than a credit card balance of 23%. Sherry Preston, ABC News.
2: News from around the world now. At least 14 miners have been found dead in South Africa.
5: Police in South Africa say the miners were found dead at a disused mine near the city of Rustenburg, around 80 miles northwest of Johannesburg. No more details on their circumstances have been made available. South Africa has tens of thousands of artisan miners working illegally in gold and platinum mines that are no longer being used by mining companies. The informal miners often operate without proper safety equipment. Rustenburg is a hub for platinum mining in South Africa, which has the largest platinum reserves in the world. I'm Charles Diledesma.
6: This November 3rd, the midterm election is more than politics. It's personal. Taxes, public safety, schools. From Chicago to the suburbs, your vote shapes what comes next. Pritzker takes on Bailey for governor, and Stratton takes on Tracy in the Senate. 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
2: A farmer lost nearly 25 acres of his own crops after he followed weed control advice given to him by an AI chatbot. He asked the bot to create a treatment plan for his sesame fields in order to protect them from weeds and pests while the plants were still sprouts. He says that it was clear something went seriously wrong by the next day. And agriculture experts say he should have only applied the strong chemical to specific targeted areas, not fully sprayed across multiple fields. And a Canadian man faces up to 20 years in prison after police say he posed as a pilot to get free flights across the world. The 33-year-old formerly worked as a flight attendant and used a fake ID to get free flights on three unnamed major U.S. airlines. Prosecutors say it's unknown when he started his scheme, but they suspect he was able to rack up hundreds of free flights. 4:46, time for sports once again. Here's Mike Esposito.
19: Lisa, thank you. A big loss for the Bears defense. We'll get to that in a second. We'll start with baseball, though. The Cubs and lefty Shota Imanaga tonight against Jake Irvin in our nation's capital. Shota has been hot over his last seven starts with an ERA under 2. The Cubs 5 back of the Brewers in the Central. 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As for the White Sox, clear skies and a full house for Pope Hat Night tonight at Wrigley Field. The White Sox and the Reds with a 6:40 first pitch. Sean Burke against Nick Lodolo. The Sox 3.5 games up on both Minnesota and Detroit. Now to football, and bad news for the Bears defense as head coach Ben Johnson confirmed that star safety Kobe Bryant had knee surgery over the weekend and he'll miss 4 to 6 months. That puts his season in jeopardy. The Bears led the league in takeaways last season. Bryant was supposed to help keep the team near the top. Former Bears coach Dave Wanstead told 104.3 The Score that he sees a likely regression.
20: The odds are, hey, I hope we get, I mean, we had 33 takeaways last year on defense. I hope we get 43. I mean, but the odds are that, you know, and I'm just looking at 19. So if it's cut in half, so now we're going to get 12. I mean, that's going to have to play a better defense is the point I'm trying to get to. We're going to have to play better defense. If we get those turnovers, fantastic.
19: One other NFL note within the NFC North, the Vikings have named Kyler Murray as their starting quarterback. They got him from Arizona in the offseason. He beats out J.J. McCarthy. I'm Mike Esposito from 104.3 The Score on News Radio 105.9 WBBM.
2: All right, Mike, time for half an hour. 4:48, time for traffic. Here's Neil.
0: On the tollways, the tri-state still heavy northbound from North Avenue to Balmoral. A crash getting cleaned up. The left lane is blocked. Southbound traffic along the tri-state heavy past the Grand Avenue curve to Ogden and I-80.

0: to Halstead, a delay on the Reagan Tollway westbound from Winfield Road to Route 59, and some backups on the Veterans Memorial Tollway, southbound from the Reagan down to Maple, and northbound traffic along the 355 from Roosevelt to North Avenue. Delays on Route 53 through the work zone, northbound from 90 to Northwest Highway, and southbound you're heavy from Rand Road down to Algonquin Road. In I-80, the southwest suburbs, just a delay through Joliet westbound, passing Briggs over to Center. Couple of backups on 8094 through Northwest Indiana, heavy on 94 westbound from State Road 49 to the Toll Road. A backup on 65 southbound passing the Toll Road to 15th Avenue. Earlier down power lines off the roadway, you are back open through that stretch. The Indiana Toll Road remains heavy, eastbound passing 65 over to Willow Creek. Westbound delays approaching the area as well. Travel time's pretty high for your afternoon commute. The Eden's coming in 40. Kennedy ends at hour 3, just 36 to the airport. Eisenhower in at hour 10 and 50 to the Jane Addams. On the Stevenson, 53 in, just 35 out to 355. In Will County, delays continue on 55 south from 355 to Route 126. Emergency vehicles blocking that exit ramp. You're heavy to US 30, and that's where you need to exit. Nothing major on the south side expressways or along DuSable Lakeshore Drive, just traffic. Next report, 458, News Radio 105.9, WBBM.
1: WBBM AccuWeather. There are a couple of very spotty showers and storms across the area right now. Those will likely still be around as we head into tonight. But again, they'll be very hit or miss. A lot of the time is going to be rain-free, a low near 70. Sunshine and some clouds. Humid tomorrow with a stray thunderstorm and a high of 84. 80 degrees right now at O'Hare and at Midway. It is 77 in Downers Grove, 78 at the lakefront, going down to near 70 tonight. I'm AccuWeather meteorologist Brian Thompson.
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3: 4:51 now. 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
4: I like to get a lot of steps in every day.
5: Most days, Steve Kelsey is up before the sun rises for his morning walk. And in addition to his tennis shoes, he puts on a pair of work gloves, grabs his trusty reacher tool, and a bucket so he can pick up trash along the way. He's been doing it since 2022 when he first moved to Chicago and fell in love with his historic condo building, but not all the trash in the streets around it.
4: I decided, why don't I just try to pick some of this up while I'm getting my walk in? So I just started around the block, and then I would look up the street and say, okay, it's very windy. That stuff is just going to end up down here. And so I started doing that. And then I just kind of got addicted to it and just kept going.
5: Kelsey spends about 2 to 3 hours a day picking up trash and usually ends up with 3 to 4 buckets full.
4: I do from Irving Park to Montrose and Broadway to Marie.
5: Over the years, he's become a familiar sight to people in Lakeview, including Karen, whose daughter lives along his route.
6: She just is so appreciative. We all are. So thank you.
5: Kelsey gets that kind of reaction from a lot of people.
4: 90% of the time, it's thanks for doing that.
5: In fact, he heard thanks for doing that so often, he started an Instagram page with the handle Steve Doing That. On it, he chronicles his daily walks with maps and the buckets of trash he picks up, hoping it might inspire others to lend a hand.
4: If everybody would just pick up one piece of litter a day and just develop a habit.
5: Steve Kelsey. A difference maker. Mai Martinez, News Radio, 105.9 WBBM.
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1: Now that China sold its U.S. business to a consortium of American firms led by Oracle, the Trump administration has lifted restrictions on the TikTok app on federal government phones, saying it's no longer a national security threat. Oil prices higher today, closing back above $83 a barrel as Iran vows to keep the Strait of Hormuz closed until its demands are met. That spooked Wall Street, and it comes just ahead of a report on inflation out on Wednesday. So at the closing bell, the Dow is down 184 points. The NASDAQ down 160. The S&P lost 25. Late earnings show that more Americans are dining at the fast casual Mediterranean food chain Cava. Sales at Cava last quarter up 9% from a year ago. A top executive at Apple in charge of Apple Pay and Apple Wallet is retiring. And Campbell's, the soup maker who also makes Goldfish crackers, putting out a gluten-free variety in stores in November. With business at 23 and 53, from the Bloomberg Newsroom, Tom Busby, News Radio 105.9 WBBM.
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7: Yep, we're going to start on the Edens Expressway coming inbound. A new jam up from Toohey to pass Peterson. Police activity, the two right lanes are blocked on the inbound Edens. About 40 minutes to the junction, your Gapers delay outbound takes you from the Kennedy to before Peterson. 23 minutes to drive out to Lake Cook Road. Kennedy inbound an hour 5 between O'Hare and downtown. 30 off the junction. Outbound not so bad. 17 to Montrose. 35 to drive to O'Hare. The Eisenhower inbound an hour 12 from I-90 and 48 in for Mannheim. Headed out to Mannheim, just 27. On the Stevenson Expressway, you're 53 in from the Veterans, 35 in from the Tri-State. Heavy in spots on Lamont Road to Kedzie, outbound 35 in total to drive out to 355. In Will County, brake lights continue on 55 south from 355 to Route 126. Emergency vehicles blocking that exit ramp. You're heavy to US 30. It looks like that's where a lot of you are exiting. On the south side, the Dan Ryan, just about 17 either way. 57 going out 18 and 18 on the outbound side of the Ford. Typical backups on DuSable Lakeshore Drive. No lane blockage issues. Tollways, the Tri-State, brake lights northbound at Balmoral. Crash cleanup now on the left shoulder. Delays continue in northwest Indiana on both sides of 80-94. On 94 westbound at the toll road, and on the toll road you're seeing delays westbound from Willow Creek to 94 and eastbound from 65 to Willow Creek. Next report, 508 News Radio 105.9 WBBM.
2: We've got sun, we've got clouds, but it's drying out. Still a thunderstorm in spots is in the forecast with a high of 81. Tonight, sticky with a low of 70. We have 80 degrees at O'Hare, 78 Lakefront.
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7: Severe storms take aim at the south suburbs again.
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7: I'm Jeff Buckles in Homewood with what we found that guy doing in the aftermath of a downpour.
2: Meantime, utility crews across Chicagoland and Northwest Indiana work to restore power to the hundreds of thousands still in the dark. Plus, four states open up their primaries ahead of the November midterms, including Wisconsin. The latest on that coming up from ABC News and Business.
1: More losses for Wall Street today as oil moves higher. The Dow down 184 points. The NASDAQ down 160. The S&P lost 25. I'm Tom Busby at Bloomberg.
2: 80 degrees now at 5 o'clock. From ABC News, I'm Michelle Franzen. Robert Gilman, a veteran U.S. Marine on a flight to the U.S. after being released from a Russian prison. The State Department says he was wrongfully detained. Here's ABC's Patrick Reeval.
10: Gilman's family have said that he was essentially mistreated psychologically and physically abused over the 4 years. They say he was force-fed drugs and deprived of food and sleep. But in recent days, they've warned that his health had severely deteriorated. He was being fed through a tube, they say, and in a disassociative stupor, saying basically he was unable to eat or speak. And they said that they feared he could die imminently, which is perhaps what has led Russia to release him now.
2: Gilman will receive a medical evaluation at a Texas military base. The ongoing war with Iran and attacks on vessels intensifying in the Gulf region, critical shipping waterways slowing shipments of oil and goods. New data shows Americans are struggling with costs and debt.
11: We owe more and we're not paying our bills on time. The Federal Reserve Bank of New York says Americans now owe $1.26 trillion on credit cards, and 12% of us are delinquent in paying even the minimum amount. The high cost of gas, groceries, and household items all contributing. One thing helping those lucky enough to own a home, equity. More people are tapping into that, figuring a refinanced mortgage at a little over 6.5% makes more sense than a credit card balance of 23%. Sherry Preston, ABC News.
2: More than 220 people now confirmed dead following yesterday's major earthquake in western Colombia. Crews scrambling to dig through the rubble for survivors. A U.S. response team has been deployed to assist crews. Severe storms raising the risk of tornadoes and flooding from the Midwest to the East Coast. Ohio Governor Mike DeWine urging residents to stay off roads.
12: The odds are that we're going to have continuous problems with flooding for the next several days at least.
2: DeWine says the storms are blamed for at least one death. 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
2: It is 5:03, Monday, the 11th day of August. Good afternoon. Thanks for joining us today. I'm Lisa Fielding. We have 80 degrees right now, dry, and the sun has returned after quite the crazy weather morning, and that is our top story at 5 today. People living in the south suburbs returning to what's becoming a familiar task this summer, cleaning up after another bout of severe weather. WBBM's Jeff Buchholz reports from Homewood on the aftermath of the latest storm there.
7: Water gushes from a storm drain along Heather Road, where the street went from dry to flooded in a matter of hours.
16: I'm 6'1", and it's up over my knees.
17: Tony Farrakhani should know we found him in the intersection trying to rake the storm drains clear.
16: The rain's just been unbelievable.
17: Elsewhere in Homewood, tree crews are still cleaning up branches and limbs that were down during the last storm 2 weeks ago. And it's been like this all summer.
18: It has been.
17: Debbie Huggett lives on Heather Road.
18: This particular one was more wind and less rain.
17: Back in the middle of Heather Road, Tony Farrakhani was raking away and waiting for reinforcements.
16: My neighbor down the street probably will show up in a little bit, and then we'll take it from there.
17: Neighbors pitching in when the weather turns rough. We're in Homewood. 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
2: And plenty of people in the dark. More than 500,000 homes and businesses were without power at some point after the storm swept through the area. John Shane is the senior manager of communication at ComEd. He says more than 240,000 Illinois residents are affected right now, and crews are actively working to get the power back on.
19: In some areas, we're essentially rebuilding the system to get customers back up. So it can take some time, but we are working just as quickly as we can.
2: And at this hour, another 289,000, that is, NIPSCO customers hit hard over in Indiana. Well, tree trimming companies will be hard at work clearing all this debris from today's storms.
20: Eric Grossnickel, arborist for Bartlett Tree Experts in Chicago, says this will be an especially busy week.
21: A day like today is something all about prioritization based on safety.
20: Crews will be hard at work removing debris from trees that fell on private property. He tells the Noon Business Hour that 30-mile-an-hour winds can damage trees, but he adds the direction of the wind makes a difference.
21: Typically, the prevailing winds are coming from the west to the east, so trees have adapted to that kind of stress. It's when they have swirling winds or winds coming from the north or the south that put the tree in an environment that it's not categorically used to, and swirling winds will certainly do that as well.
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2: 506, another news today. A stabbing in Albany Park led to an arrest at O'Hare Airport over the weekend.
22: Chicago police say 31-year-old Ankur Patel was arrested Sunday morning and charged with stabbing a woman to death. A 32-year-old woman was found with a stab wound in the neck near Avers and Lawrence in Albany Park shortly before 2 a.m. Sunday. She died at the scene. Patel was then arrested shortly before 11:15 a.m. Sunday at O'Hare and charged with first-degree murder. No further details are available. 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
2: A Northwest Suburban School District claims an email glitch led to an anti-Semitic message sent to some current and former students.
23: The school year is underway at Palatine Township High School, District 211, and administrators are apologizing after a former student sent a message through the district's email system. The glitch in the district's new email system allowed recipients to reply to all, sending hundreds of messages on Wednesday. District 211 says it doesn't know how many of its roughly 20,000 current and former students and staff saw the message. The district says it does not condone anti-Semitic or discriminatory comments and has confirmed the message came from a former student. Mallory Vorbroker, News Radio 105.9 WBBM.
2: And a contentious meeting last night wasn't enough to convince leaders in Elmhurst to allow a redo on a controversial vote.
24: A 2024 referendum approved by Elmhurst voters included plans for a new band shell at Wilder Park. But a petition with over 1,000 signatures was seeking a new vote on the plans this November.
25: People voted for the project. However, the referendum never stipulated a location for the band shell, nor did it stipulate a location for the bathrooms on the Prairie Path. So to infer that somehow 14,000 people signed up to put a band shell in front of Wilder Mansion is absurd.
24: But Elmhurst Park District board members disagreed, with President Kevin Graff accusing voters of not paying attention during the voting process.
25: While advisory referenda may be appropriate in some circumstances, I don't believe they are the appropriate mechanism for revisiting an individual board decision after that process has taken place. And for that reason, I will be voting no.
24: Five of seven board members did, meaning plans to put the band shell on the Wilder Mansion's east lawn roll on. Andy Day, News Radio 105.9 WBBM.
2: It's 5:08. Time to check in on the roads, traffic and weather together on the 8th. Anything getting better today, Neil?
7: You know what? In spots in northwest Indiana, it looks like everything that we had blocking roadways, which was down wires, we had a tree down at one point, everything has been removed from the roadways. You still are heavy, though, in northwest Indiana on both sides of 8094, westbound from the toll road to Burr. Delays eastbound in spots from the Bishop Ford to the Indiana Toll Road. Brake lights on 94 if you're westbound, passing State Road 49 to the Indiana Toll Road. And the toll road is heavy on either side between Willow Creek Road and Portage and I-94. Looking

0: Over on our tollways, the Illinois side still really heavy on the tri-state northbound, passing North Avenue to Balmoral. Crash cleanup now on the left shoulder. Southbound a delay from 290 to Ogden and Dixie Highway to pass Halstead. And now on the Jane Addams Tollway westbound, a delay approaching Lee Street from the Devon Toll Plaza. A crash and resulting fire blocking the exit ramp at Lee. That's why you have a gapers delay coming eastbound on the Jane Addams Tollway. Expressways in the north suburbs on the Edens, really heavy traffic. Traffic inbound at Peterson, we had some police activity. That's gone. 45 in, 22 out. Head to the inbounds at hour 3, just 36 out to O'Hare. Eisenhower inbound at hour 10 from I-90 in, 50 to drive out to the Jane Addams. Stevenson 53 in, 35 out to 355. The Dan Ryan just about 17 either way, not bad. Same with 57, 17 on either side. Heavy traffic on the Ford outbound, about 18 minutes to 8094. And DeSable Lakeshore Drive is packed in like it normally is on either side of the Gold Coast and getting through Grant Park. From the Metro Traffic Center, next report, 518. 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
1: Hi, Neil. The calm after the storm, definitely, and the sun has returned, partly to mostly cloudy tonight, warm and sticky, low of 70, sun and clouds tomorrow, maybe a stray thunderstorm with a high of 84. 80 now at O'Hare, 77 Waukegan, 78 Lakefront at 510.
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1: It's 5:11. The news continues, sponsored by Blaine's Farm and Fleet. A 37-year-old Indiana man with a lengthy criminal record is charged with the attempted murder of his nephew at the Indiana State Fair.
5: They argued all day while working at the corn stand. The nephew told police he said Stephen Mims kept giving people free corn. The nephew was the manager. He told police Mims started threatening him, and then witnesses told police Mims picked up a box cutter they were using to shuck the corn and slashed him in the shoulder and then ran. The nephew had a deep gash, 6 to 9 inches long. Mims was on electronic monitoring. His ankle monitor made it easy for police to track him down. Mike Krauser, News Radio, 105.9 WBBM.
1: Just weeks after being purchased by the Tribune, the Daily Herald is being hit with layoffs.
6: Following the recent sale to Tribune Publishing, the Daily Herald is facing layoffs. 7 employees were reportedly let go, jobs held by their executive editor and 6 other editorial department employees. The Daily Herald sold over the summer to Alden Global Capital for $24 million. Alden also owns the Chicago Tribune. Those that were laid off were told it was due to cost cutting and were offered severance packages. It's not yet known if more are expected. Judson Richards, News Radio 105.9 WBBM.
1: A luxury coffee house chain eyeing Chicago. Bet you'll pay $32 for a cup of joe. If you're wondering what makes Watch House so special, Bloomberg says the $32 coffee is steeped from beans from western Panama and served with a side of cold brewed green tea. It also has budget-friendly options, though, including straight black coffee priced at $4 a cup. Well, we had quite the crazy weather afternoon, but things have calmed down. Do we expect any more rain or storms throughout the week, into the weekend? We're going to ask AccuWeather coming up. It's 5:13.
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8: Hey, it's Jen Hatmaker. 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
1: 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The calm after the storms, Brian Thompson.
13: Yeah, things a lot quieter now, Lisa, than they were earlier. We have a few showers making their way across parts of the area right now. Still could have a shower or thunderstorm in some spots as we head into tonight. Most of the time, though, is going to be dry, and any showers or storms that are around really should not be severe. Certainly not a repeat of what we had earlier. We'll have a low near 70 tonight. Humid tomorrow with sunshine and some clouds. There could be a thunderstorm or two around with a high of 84. Mostly cloudy and buggy tomorrow night. Again, the chance for a thunderstorm, a low of 71. There might be a thunderstorm at a few spots on Thursday. Mostly cloudy and humid. Thursday's high about 78, and it will stay humid into Friday and Saturday. Looks dry with some sunshine Friday, high 79, and then the risk for a thunderstorm returns with more clouds Saturday, high 81. 81 right now at O'Hare. It's 80 at Midway and in Albany Park. 78 at the lakefront are going down to near 70 later tonight. I'm AccuWeather the meteorologist, Brian Thompson.
1: 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And time for sports. Here's Mike Esposito.
14: Lisa, thank you. We have both good and bad injury news for the Bears. Let's rip the Band-Aid off right away. We already knew safety Kobe Bryant would miss the first month after his knee injury. Now we know it's a lot worse than we initially thought. Head coach Ben Johnson said that Bryant had surgery over the weekend on his knee. He'll be out 4 to 6 months, essentially the whole season for the Bears' big free agent signing. Now for the good, left tackle Ozzie Trapillo was supposed to miss most of this season with a patellar tendon injury that he suffered at the end of last year. Here's General Manager Ryan Poles talking about that good news on the Hogan Johns podcast.
15: Whether he comes back and has a little bit of training camp, if he comes back in September, I think the big thing for us is padded practices. That's, if you get too far down the line, it's really hard to get that physical practice that you need to prepare for games. So we've kind of looked at that on the calendar and want to map that out for him.
14: Certainly good news on the left tackle front. Now to baseball. Baseball's back. Both sides of town back in action tonight. We start with the Cubs, who, despite being in second place in their division, have one of the best records in all of baseball, behind only Tampa, Atlanta, the Dodgers, and Milwaukee with that 69-50 record. Lefty Shota Imanaga is on the hill for the Cubs today, 8-9 against Jake Irvin for the Nats, who is 2-5. You can listen to the game on 104.3 The Score. First pitch, 5:45. As for the White Sox, they'll be looking for some more divine intervention from Rome on the south side tonight. They host the Reds and Pope Hat Night tonight at Raid Field. We'll see if Leo contributes anything from the Vatican. Sean Burke against Nick Lodolo. Maybe Leo for the safe. We'll find out. 6:40, first pitch at Raid Field. Sox 3.5 games up on both Minnesota and Detroit. The Vikings have named Kyler Murray over local product J.J. McCarthy as their starting quarterback for the season. I'm Mike Esposito from 104.3 The Score on News Radio 105.9 WBBM.
1: Can't wait to see that sea of Pope hats.
14: Yes.
1: And hopefully the Pope will bring us a win tonight. All right, 5:18. 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And here's Neil Fiorito.
0: Driving in the north suburbs, really heavy on the Edens coming in from the Spur Ramp to Skokie Boulevard. And again, from Dempster to the Kennedy, you're 43 minutes to drive inbound. No delays outbound. Kennedy ends at hour 3, just 36 out to O'Hare. The Eisenhower inbound pretty heavy from St. Charles Road to past Harlem Avenue, and then a delay from Costner in. Hour 10 from I-90 to downtown, 48 in for Mannheim. Headed outbound 27 to Mannheim Road, 50 to drive out to I-90. Stevenson inbound 53 minutes from the Veterans, 38 in from the Tri-State. Going outbound just 35 in total to the Veterans Tollway. 55 remains heavy southbound in Will County, passing 53 to Route 126. Emergency vehicles still blocking your exit ramp. Stays heavy to 30. That's where you need to exit. Southside Expressways, the Dan Ryan's about 17 either way. 57, a delay coming in, passing 119th to Halstead, and a little heavy in the work zone on the outbound Ford from the Dan Ryan to 8094. 18 to drive out. DeSalvo Lakeshore Drive, pretty packed in on either side of the Gold Coast and getting through Graham Park. On the tollways, the Tri-State northbound remains heavy from North Avenue to Balmoral following an earlier crash, which has cleared. The Jane Addams westbound, pretty jammed up from the Tri-State to Lee Street. Crash and resulting fire blocking the exit ramp, and you have a gaper's delay driving eastbound on I-90. Northwest Indiana, backups continue on 8094 both ways, and on the toll road, you're still seeing some heavy traffic in both directions between Willow Creek Road and I-94. 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Next report's 528. 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
1: Neil, thanks. Tonight, partly to mostly cloudy, warm and sticky, a low of 70. Sun and clouds tomorrow, maybe a stray thunderstorm, a high of 84. Right now, we have 80 degrees at both airports. Current power outages stand like this. ComEd, 231,000 people still without power. NIPSCO hasn't budged in about an hour here. We're looking at 290,000 folks still out right now. It's 521. Let's turn to healthy eating.
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1: Despite stubbornly high inflation and elevated lending rates, U.S. consumers remain strong. The share of overdue consumer loans like car loans and credit card debt declining slightly in the spring second quarter, according to the New York Fed. With the Strait of Hormuz still closed off by Iran, oil was back above $83 a barrel today, sparking worries about rising inflation. And it comes ahead of a report on consumer prices out on Wednesday. With that, stocks move lower today. At the close, the Dow was down 184 points, the NASDAQ down 160, the S&P lost 25. General Motors is spending $4.5 billion on a critical auto parts stockpile to counter supply shocks caused by extreme weather, natural disasters, cyber attacks, and much more. And it's a new world, so Spotify is going to ask artists on its service to disclose whether they're human or machine, and they'll begin labeling artist profiles created by AI as AI personas. With business at 23 and 53, from the Bloomberg Newsroom, Tom Busby, News Radio 105.9 WBBM.
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2: It's 5:28. 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Troubles on the Jane Addams, Neil?
7: Yeah, we'll start there on the tollways. The westbound side of I-90, the Addams Tollway, is stop and go from the Tri-State to Lee Street. A crash and a resulting fire in that exit ramp is blocked for cleanup. You have a gaper's delay eastbound along the Jane Addams, passing Elmhurst Road to Lee Street, a crash we've been talking about on the Tri-State, completely gone northbound at Balmoral. We have some trouble spots along the expressways. Eisenhower coming inbound, really packed in now from Costner Avenue to before the Jane Byrne interchange. A new crash there. 2 right lanes are blocked at the Byrne. Hour 15 to get in from I-90, 52 in for Mannheim. Headed outbound 27 to Mannheim and 50 to drive out to the Jane Addams. Troubles continue and delays on I-55 in Will County, southbound, passing Route 53 to Route 126. Emergency vehicles have been blocking that exit ramp for a couple of hours now. It stays heavy to US 30. That's where you need to exit, so a lot of traffic in that area because of it. On the Dan Ryan, a lot of traffic outbound from the Jane Byrne interchange to 35th Street. That's White Sox traffic. The Sox and the Reds at Wrigley Field at 640. and it's Pope Leo Hat Night, so a big night on the south side. 23 minutes outbound, you're going to save a few minutes in the express lanes. Coming inbound, you're at 18 from the merge into downtown. A little slower in the express on the inbound side of the Dan Ryan Expressway. Looking over in northwest Indiana, we still have some traffic on 8094 in both directions. Westbound from the toll road to Burr, eastbound from the Ford to Indy Boulevard, and past Burr to the Indiana Toll Road. Still some big time delays on the toll road on either side between Willow Creek Road and I-94. From the Metro Traffic Center, next report, 538, News Radio 105.9 WBBM.
2: 81 degrees, partly sunny skies at 529.
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2: 5:30. Good evening. Thanks for joining us. I'm Lisa Fielding. Here are the top stories on News Radio WBBM.
12: This is Haley Hansen. Cleanup continues following another round of severe storms in the western suburbs.
2: And crews continue to work to clear debris left behind in the wake of today's storms in other parts of the Chicagoland area.
13: Mayor Johnson steps in to throttle back the growth of data centers in Chicago.
14: We want to get out front of this matter.
13: I'm political editor Jeff Buckles with the mayor on Northerly Island.
2: Plus, Wisconsin voters head to the polls to cast their primary ballots ahead of the upcoming November midterms. Sports: Cubs taking on the Nationals, and the Sox host the Reds. Pope Hat Night on the south side. In business,
15: I'm Tom Busby at Bloomberg. Down arrows on Wall Street again as oil tops $83 a barrel. The Dow down 184 points. The Nasdaq down 160. The S&P down 25.
2: 81 degrees, partly sunny skies at 531. Well, today's morning storms brought down tree limbs and power lines across the Chicago area. Winds in some places reaching almost 100 miles an hour. WBBM's Haley Hansen checking out the damage in west suburban Downers Grove.
12: There's a contrast in damage across the village of Downers Grove, with some neighborhoods only dealing with debris on roadways and others pulling limbs off roofs. On Gilbert Avenue along downtown, you have to jump from sidewalk to street to avoid branches. One corner is sectioned off with caution tape after a massive tree split and fell. And at least two crews were already on scene working to cut limbs and bundle branches. A neighbor passing by to take photos of the damage tells me an entrance to nearby Denburn Woods cut off due to several blocked roadways and trails. A statement from village officials encourages residents to report parkway tree damage and down limbs to Public Works as crews work to restore conditions. Reporting from Downers Grove, Haley Hansen, News Radio 105.9 WBBM.
2: Some of the worst damage from the latest storm was centered on the south suburbs, which in some cases are still cleaning up from a similar weather front 2 weeks ago. Debbie Huggett lives in Homewood, where heavy rain quickly overwhelmed storm sewers and viaducts.
16: It got very, very dark, like they all say. Then it got sort of that greenish, and I didn't hear any noise, but the rain was going sideways.
2: Yards all over Homewood dotted with downed tree limbs and branches, but there have been no reports of any serious injuries or any more damage. And as many spent the morning sheltering in place, the state storm tracker was right in the thick of the action. Andrew Pritchard is with the Sky Drama Company. He says the Chicago area may not be in the clear just yet from the severe weather.
17: It may be that as we go through even tonight into the day on Wednesday and then on Thursday, we may see additional rounds of storms. Maybe not necessarily as bad as today's.
2: And you're going to get your next weather update coming up at 38 past the hour. Developers hoping to build new data centers in the city of Chicago may have to slow their roll under a new series of rules that Mayor Johnson signed into effect today during a ceremony at Northerly Island.
18: This is a great place for an announcement.
13: The mayor's announcement here in the middle of the Northerly Island Nature Preserve was the signing of his new executive order.
19: They have it, y'all. Well done.
13: Which calls on city agencies to step up their oversight of planned data centers and signals a plan to work with city council to approve a moratorium on the developments.
18: Chicago will not be passively
14: shaped by this new industry?
13: Chief Sustainability Officer Angela Tovar says Chicago's existing regulations covering data centers need to be updated to reflect the energy and water needs of those developments, while also maintaining the city's position as a hub for business.
8: We aren't slowing down innovation. We are giving it guardrails.
13: 39 data centers are now in operation in the city. We're with the mayor on Northerly Island, Jeff Buckles. 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
2: The Michigan DNR sharing video of the rescue of two women and a 9-year-old boy who were lost in the woods for 3 days after trying to raft on the Muskegon River in pool toys.
20: The break came on Friday afternoon, a day after their pool floaties were discovered along the river. The child's footprints were seen leading into woods near a log jam, and searchers followed them with a police canine.
21: We're coming, guys. Oh, my God, really?
22: We went to the river.
21: Hi.
22: We went to the river, and we were on the river for 4 hours.

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2: The Democrats' hopes for 2028. In Minnesota, Lieutenant Governor Peggy Flanagan is running for the nomination for an open Senate seat against centrist Democratic Representative Angie Craig. There are other significant races in places like Alabama and in South Carolina to select a successor to the late Senator Lindsey Graham. I'm Lisa Dwyer.
3: And details emerging about an elaborate deception to protect President Trump from an Iranian threat. The Washington Post reports that when the president departed the NATO summit in Turkey last month, he was sneaked off of Air Force One and onto a military jet using a catering truck. Here's ABC's Martha Raddatz.
4: The president walks up the steps to Air Force One, waves goodbye, the catering truck just below the plane. Then 5 minutes later, the press boards Air Force One off to the right while the catering truck pulls away, reportedly with the president inside. The truck is then seen pulling up behind another military aircraft parked behind Air Force One.
3: The White House didn't directly talk about the report, but issued a statement highlighting that it uses every tool at its disposal to address threats against the president. Secret Service not commenting. Coming up, low gas prices, traffic and weather together next.
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3: 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In Palatine, the S&K on Palatine Road in Quentin has gas for $3.83. In Justice, the Citgo on 79th has gas for $3.85. If you see a lower price, let us know. 312-409-4277. Still to come?
9: This is Rob Hart. It's Pope Hat Night at Raitt Field as the White Sox celebrate their most famous fan.
3: We'll get that story in a moment, but first we're going to check in on traffic, sponsored this time by Great Clips. How are things moving, Neil?
10: Well, a lot of traffic still in the north suburbs along the Edens coming inbound in spots from the spur ramp to the Kennedy, about 35 in. You're right outbound, not bad, 17 to Lake Hook Road. Travel time on the inbound Kennedy is at hour 3, 36 back out to the airport. Eisenhower inbound, brake lights from Cicero Avenue to before the Jane Byrne interchange. Crash we had there in multiple lanes, now gone. Hour 11 for I-90 and 48 in for Mannheim. Heading out to Mannheim, 27 and 47 out towards Schaumburg and I-90. Stevenson Expressway, 51 in from the Veterans, 43 in from the Tri-State. Going out, 26 to 294, 34 to 355. Not too bad on that side at all. 55 really heavy, has been for a while. Southbound from 355 to Route 126. Emergency vehicles blocking your exit ramp there. Delays to US 30, and that's where everybody's exiting. On the Dan Ryan, 20 minutes in, a little slower in the express lanes, up on 23 minutes to the split. You're going to save time in the express. A lot more traffic on the outbound Ryan from the Jane Byrne interchange to 35th Street. That's White Sox traffic. The Sox and the Reds at Raitt Field starting up in about an hour. 57 coming in, 22. The 4 is 17 out to 80-94. You have some delays on DuSable Lakeshore Drive in spot

0: spots to the Gold Coast and Grand Park. On the Ole Tollways, our backup, the standout, is on the Jane Addams westbound from the Tri-State to Lee Street. Crash cleanup there blocking the exit ramp. There was a vehicle fire with that as well, and that's why you have a gapers delay coming eastbound on the Jane Addams Tollway. In northwest Indiana, a lot of traffic in spots still on 8094. Heavy traffic remains on the toll road either way between Willow Creek and I-94. 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
1: WBBM AccuWeather. It will be warm and sticky as we head through tonight with a partly to mostly cloudy sky. There will be a thunderstorm in spots with a low close to 70. Tomorrow's going to be a humid day with sunshine and some clouds. It could be a thunderstorm or two around with a high of 84. Mostly cloudy and muggy tomorrow night with a thunderstorm in parts of the area with a low of 71. And mostly cloudy Thursday with a thunderstorm at a few spots, high 78. 81 right now at O'Hare. It's 80 at Midway, 79 in New Lenox, 78 at the lakefront going down to near 70 tonight. I'm AccuWeather meteorologist Brian Thompson.
2: Still experiencing 228,000 outages for ComEd customers. NIPSCO at 290,000. It's 541. White Sox fans will get a unique souvenir tonight as the team celebrates its most famous fan.
3: The White Sox can count mayors, governors, and presidents on the list of famous fans. But for the last 15 months, the team has been blessed with having one of their own in the Vatican. Pope Leo is a Southsider and a White Sox fan who attended the 2005 World Series. Father Tom Hurley is the pastor of Most Holy Redeemer Parish in Evergreen Park. He will lead tonight's sellout crowd in wishing each other peace in the fifth inning. He also provided guidance on the Pope hat that will be given away to all fans in attendance this evening.
4: Everybody does a bobblehead, so they wanted something unique, and so we narrowed it down to do the Pope hat, the mitre.
3: Father Hurley says Pope Leo's background as an American, a Southsider, and a White Sox fan inspired Catholics to re-engage with the Church in a new way. Rob Hart, News Radio 105.9 WBBM.
2: At the editor's desk today is Patrick Rushman and later Susan Glick. Our writer is Cecilia Fergakis. Our assistant producers, George Ayoub and Abana Bediako. Our traffic producer, Anton Peters, and our broadcast managing editor, Zach Weber. Mike Esposito will be in with sports coming up. It is 542.
5: When severe storms hit the Chicago area, you need to know what's happening right now. Our reporters with live as Tuesday storm hit.
6: Strong, heavy winds now hitting the Forest Park area.
7: One sign that was on four telephone poles, the whole thing was snapped.
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9: A Texas man had fallen asleep on the couch while watching TV when he was awakened to find his barn on fire. He was woken up by his pet goose, who started loudly honking when the blaze began. The man says he was able to put out the fire and all the animals inside the barn were safe. He says if the goose hadn't woken him up, or if it was just a couple minutes later, the barn fire would have grown out of control. Glad the goose was there. We told you yesterday about Andy Green, a British driver who's the only person to break the sound barrier in a car. Well, today he broke a new speed record, this time for the fastest run in a hydrogen-powered car, after topping out at 406 miles per hour at the Bonneville Salt Flats. With an impressive feat, it didn't come close to the fastest ever gone in a car. What's that? Any guesses?
10: Fastest ever gone in a car?
9: Yeah.
10: 250.
9: It says he went 763 miles an hour in 1997 in a car powered by jet engines. That's
10: why. Oh, well, that's not
9: I know, I didn't tell you that. Sorry.
10: That doesn't count like
9: I know,
10: a car,
9: it doesn't.
10: Then.
9: It doesn't. All right, 546. Time for sports now. And here's Mike Esposito.
10: Lisa, thank you. A big hit for the Bears defense. We'll get to that story in a second. But first, back to baseball. The Cubs just underway. First pitch out in Washington just happened. Shota Imanaga for the Northsiders. Jake Irvin for Washington. Shota's been hot of late, a 1.77 ERA over his last seven games. 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The Cubs five back of the Brewers in the Central. As for the White Sox, the skies have cleared. It is Pope Hat Night. All is right on the South Side tonight. Hopefully a victory will follow for the sellout crowd. Sox and Reds, Sean Burke, Nick Lodolo, the pitching matchup. A 6:40 first pitch at Wrigley Field with the Sox 3.5 games up in first place in the American League Central. To football now, Bears head coach Ben Johnson confirmed that star safety Kobe Bryant, who the team thought would be back around October 1st, actually had knee surgery over the weekend. He'll miss 4 to 6 months, putting his season in jeopardy. Defensive coordinator Dennis Allen has already a big hole to plug in his secondary. Offensively, though, it's all about Caleb Williams, as you might expect, and former Bears head coach Dave Wanstead told 104.3 The Score that he sees a leader emerging in the young quarterback.
11: And the one thing that I did notice that I wouldn't have noticed last year was, and I mentioned this earlier, I think that the guys jumped off sides. And before Ben had to get on their case, or the line coach, or Caleb was. I mean, Caleb was upset, and he let him know, you know. And to me, that's a real step in the right direction from a leadership standpoint. It's the way it should be.
10: Finally, the Vikings have named Kyler Murray as their starting quarterback over local native J.J. McCarthy. I'm Mike Esposito from 104.3 The Score on News Radio 105.9 WBBM.
9: 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Here's Neil.
12: Lisa, a couple of issues continue on the tollways. One is a crash now southbound on the tri-state before Gulf Road. crash in the left lane. That's why you're really heavy past Willow Road. The Jane Addams Tollway remains heavy westbound from the Tri-State to Lee. Crash now cleared from your exit ramp. It's back open for business. You do have delays coming eastbound on the Jane Addams as well. Route 53 in the northwest suburbs, delays through Rolling Meadows because of ongoing construction. Southwest suburbs, just to back up on I-80 westbound through Joliet. Northwest Indiana, slight delays on 8094. Westbound in spots from Central to Kennedy. Eastbound traffic from the Ford to Indianapolis Boulevard and Burr to Central. And you're packed in still on the toll road either way between Willow Creek and I-94. On the area expressways on the Illinois side, the Eden's coming in 35. Kennedy ends at hour 3, just 36 to ride out to O'Hare. Eisenhower in at hour 10, 45 to the Jane Addams. Stevenson 48 inbound, you're 34 back out to 355. A delay that will not go away on 55 in Will County southbound from the Veterans to Route 126. Emergency vehicles still blocking your exit ramp there. Exit before at Weber Road or at US 30 instead. The Dan Ryan about 22 in, you're 25 out. Pretty heavy with Sox traffic from the Jane Byrne Interchange to 35th Street. 57 coming in 22. The Bishop Ford just 16 going out to 8094. A little tight through the ongoing work zone. DuSable Lake Shore Drive is pretty heavy on either side of the Gold Coast and driving through Grand Park on both sides. 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
13: WBBM AccuWeather with a partly to mostly cloudy sky tonight. It is going to be warm and sticky. Some spots will see a thunderstorm. Much of the time, though, will be dry. Lows tonight around 70. And sunshine and some clouds tomorrow. It's going to be humid with a thunderstorm or two around. Tomorrow's high about 84. Right now it is 81 at O'Hare, 80 at Midway, and in Albany Park it is 78 at the lakefront. We're going down to 70 tonight. I'm AccuWeather meteorologist Brian Thompson.
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9: Around the world now in Colombia, rescue efforts underway to recover possible survivors of yesterday's 7.4 earthquake that killed at least 181 people. Here's ABC's Trevor Ault with the latest.
14: This happened around 7:30 in the morning local time, and it was in the western portion of the country, somewhat inland. It was closest to Colombia's third largest city of Cali. We have seen dozens of buildings collapse on top of people. So we already know, according to local officials, that there's well over 100 people dead, that there are several young children who've been killed by this earthquake.
9: And more than 3,000 people remain missing. Former Syrian President Assad has been sentenced to death in absentia.
15: A Syrian court has sentenced in absentia ousted Syrian President Bashar Assad, along with his younger brother Mahir, to death for crimes against humanity and war crimes. During Syria's 14-year conflict, the left about 500,000 people dead. Also sentenced to death in the same case is Assad's maternal cousin, Atef Najib, a former Syrian army brigadier general, for leading the crackdown in the southern province of Dara that led to the uprising and later the civil war. Assad and Mahir fled to Russia after insurgents marched into Damascus in December 2014, while Najib was detained later and became one of the top officials to be put on trial. I'm Charles de Ledesma.
9: It's 5:52.
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18: Sky-high home prices, elevated mortgage rates, combining to send sales of existing homes in July down by almost 2% from the month prior, hitting a three-month low. Wall Street today closing lower after oil was back above $83 a barrel. Earlier reports out of Pakistan that a deal to reopen the Strait of Hormuz was close did not result in anything. And that spike in oil prices fueling worries about inflation going higher. That's ahead of a key report out on Wednesday on consumer prices. On Wall Street, that pushed the Dow 184 points lower. The Nasdaq down 160. The S&P today lost 25 points. China slapping a more than 50% tariff on imports of American pecans. This comes just weeks ahead of a summit between President Trump and Xi Jinping of China in Washington. And Domino's getting personal. The chain says a lot of its customers don't want to share a pizza, so now it's serving up individual-sized rectangular pies called Domino's. With business at 23 and 53 from the Bloomberg Newsroom, Tom Busby, News Radio 105.9 WBBM.
9: So we've got a crash in the tri-state now. Traffic coming up next.
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9: Less than a year after opening, a Lincoln Park neighborhood deli is shutting its doors.
28: The owner of Zeitlin's Delicatessen made the announcement on social media, saying that the high cost of opening and operating the business could not be sustained. The flagship location at 2203 North Clyburn served up a menu of fresh-made traditional Jewish bagels, soups, salads, and sandwiches using locally sourced ingredients. Before opening that location, Zeitlin's developed a following through farmers markets, pop-ups, catering, and a food stall at the old post office. In announcing the closing, owner Sam Zeitlin thanked customers for their support over the last 6 years. Mike Martinez, News Radio 105.9 WBBM.
9: 5:58, it's time to head to the roads. Traffic with Neil Fiorito.
12: Tri-State Tollway remains very heavy on the southbound side, passing Willow Road and before Gulf Road. That due to a crash blocking the two left lanes. We have some delays that continue in northwest Indiana on both sides of 8094. If you're westbound, you're stuck in traffic from 65 to Burr, and eastbound pretty heavy between the Ford and Calumet, again from Burr to I-65. Delays continue on the toll road on either side between Willow Creek Road and I-94. On the area expressways, Eden's getting a little bit better now coming inbound, just about 30 minutes. Kennedy ends 1 hour and 35 out to O'Hare. Eisenhower in an hour 7 from I-90 into downtown. Driving in from Mannheim, you're at 45. Out to Mannheim, 24 minutes. On the Stevenson, 46 in. You're 30 minutes out to the Veterans Tollway. 55 southbound through Will County remains heavy from 53 to Route 126. Emergency vehicles blocking the exit ramp. Exit before at Weber or US 30. The Dan Ryan, some White Sox traffic outbound in 25 minutes to the SWIT. From the Metro Traffic Center, get your next report at 608 News Radio 105.9 WBBM.
9: What a difference half days make. It looks like nothing happened right now. We've got bright sunshine, quite the departure from our dark skies and stormy day earlier today. That's behind us. Look for a low tonight of 70. We've got 81 degrees now at 559.
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1: This is Mike Krauser in Northwest Indiana, where powerful winds cause damage.
9: And the National Weather Service now says at least two tornadoes touched down in today's storms. And polls closing in South Carolina's special primary election for Republican candidate looking to replace the late Senator Lindsey Graham's seat. The latest on that from ABC News. Cubs take on the Nationals in D.C. Sox host the Reds at Pope Hat Night.
2: More losses for Wall Street today as oil moves higher. The Dow down 184 points. The NASDAQ down 160. The S&P lost 25. I'm Tom Busby at Bloomberg.
9: 81 degrees, partly sunny skies at 6 o'clock.
3: From ABC News, I'm Dave Packer. Midterm primaries in six states today. Polls closing this hour in Vermont and in South Carolina, where voters are deciding who will replace the late Senator Lindsey Graham on the general election ballot. ABC Deputy Director, Political Director Ben Siegel tells us that among those running is Graham's sister.
4: This race is so interesting because Darlene Graham, most people had never heard of before her brother's surprise passing. She has never held elected office, but there are nine other Republicans in this race who argue that voters should pick a Republican based on their conservative credentials and their record, not their last name.
3: U.S. Marine veteran now free after years of detention in Russia and is now on his way to a military hospital in Texas. Robert Gilman's release came amid concerns about his health. Kiernan Ramsey, a former FBI executive now with Global Reach, a nonprofit that represents Gilman's family.
5: Over years, Russia has purposefully targeted Americans with false and baseless charges and allowed them to suffer grievously while in custody.
3: Gilman was visiting Russia when he was accused of kicking a police officer. His family and the U.S. government says those charges were essentially trumped up. The death toll surpassing 220 and rising after that 7.4 magnitude earthquake that shook Western Colombia. Daryl Pops, a Canadian who was celebrating his birthday in the country.
6: It's such a surreal feeling. And I turned around and I saw the cabinet smash and I heard people running through the hallways and doors slamming. I was like, okay, maybe it's time to stop this video and get out of the building.
3: At least 1,600 homes damaged or destroyed. CENTCOM says a U.S. Navy helicopter fired two missiles at a Panamanian-flagged cargo vessel that was attempting to break the U.S. blockade of Iranian ports. That warnings were ignored. CENTCOM says this now is the third ship that's been disabled since the restart of the blockade in July. You're listening to ABC News.
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9: It's 6:03 on Tuesday, August 11th, 2026. Good evening. I'm Haley Hansen. Thanks for joining us tonight.
8: It is 77 degrees along Chicago's lakefront under mostly clear skies now. We've got sticky lows of 70 overnight with partly cloudy skies. Luckily, though, it looks like the threat for severe storms are over, at least for today. There will be some sun tomorrow, but we are tracking a stray thunderstorm in places. We're getting up to 84. Storms may continue into nightfall. Otherwise, it'll be muggy and warm with temps dropping into the 70s. We got another chance for showers on Thursday, but Friday looks a little drier. The details will be in the AccuWeather 5-day forecast coming up at 6:15. But first, our top local story here on News Radio WBBM. A day of severe storms is now behind.

0: us, but the damage is already done. Today's storms brought down tree limbs and power lines across the Chicago area, with winds in some places reaching almost 100 miles per hour. Over in northwest Indiana, the entire town of Schererville is currently without power. WBBM's Mike Krauser has more on the aftermath across the Hoosier State.
1: The storm hit Chesterton at about 11:20, about 10 minutes after tornado sirens went off. The sky darkened, the wind picked up dramatically, and you could hear large trees coming down near the Dune Park South Shore train station. Streets in the area were littered with tree debris and flood water that included I-94. It was a challenge navigating between deep water and branches. Merrillville, still recovering from a tornado 2 months ago, took a direct hit by powerful winds in the same general area. New trees down where buildings remain damaged, power lines down, street lights out, streets flooded. In Merrillville, Mike Krauser, News Radio, 105.9 WBBM.
0: Chicago's south suburbs appeared to take the brunt of damage from the latest bout of severe weather. In Homewood, a deluge of rain quickly overwhelmed storm sewers and flooded neighborhood streets. Tony Farrakhani was standing in the water up to his knees in his neighborhood, trying to clear storm drains with a rake.
2: The viaducts are all flooded in the area. You have to reroute through all the traffic. Pretty rough.
0: And tree limbs and branches are down across Homewood, which is still picking up debris from a similar storm just 2 weeks ago. And of course, this will be a busy week for tree trimming services.
3: Eric Grossnickel, arborist for Bartlett Tree Experts in Chicago, says crews will be out and about removing trees that buckled in the high winds. He says there are some things you can do to make sure your tree withstands the next storm.
4: You want to be looking for trees that have limbs that may be overextended, interacting with infrastructure like your house or light poles and things like that. Limbs that just look like they may be too heavy.
3: Crews will clear trees that were toppled by the storm. The trees that are damaged can live on, but he says it depends on a variety of factors.
4: Coming up with a strategy to reduce the impact of what's happened, but also, you know, the likelihood of it getting worse.
3: Rob Hart, News Radio 105.9 WBBM.
0: The National Weather Service says two tornadoes touched down during this morning and afternoon severe storms. The first spun up in southern Cook County, where surveyors found damage consistent with at least an EF1 tornado. The second occurred in eastern Will County and is thought to have also been an EF1. The Weather Service says details about those tornadoes will be finalized in the coming days. It's 6:07. A TikTok challenge is being blamed for a South Shore apartment fire and explosion that left a one-year-old boy critically injured.
5: Authorities say the child suffered burns over more than 60% of his body after his cousin allegedly put rubbing alcohol in a microwave as part of the challenge. The fire and explosion happening Saturday evening in a South Shore apartment near 68th and Merrill Street. As first responders worked on the boy, police say the child's mother decided to take him by car to Comer Children's Hospital, arriving about 2 hours later. By then, he was in cardiac arrest. Two other adults were hurt. A 29-year-old man was critically injured, while a 26-year-old woman suffered minor burns. The boy remains on life support at Comer Children's Hospital. Mallory Vorbroker, News Radio 105.9 WBBM.
0: 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Time to check in on traffic and weather together on the 8th. 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
6: Hello, Haley. Well, Haley, right now we're dealing with an earlier crash. This is on the southbound side of the tri-state. You're jammed from Willow Road to before Gulf Road due to this crash in the two left lanes. Now, you're dealing with Gabers on the northbound side, so you're heavy past Dempster to Gulf Road. The Jane Addams westbound, you're slow from the tri-state to Lee Street. No other delays on our Illinois tollways. Route 53 northbound, heavy from the Jane Addams to Northwest Highways. Southbound, pretty tight from Palatine Road to Kirchhoff. I-80 westbound, you're heavy from Briggs to Center Street. 8094 Northwest Indiana westbound, slow spots from I-65 to Burr. Eastbound, you're slow from Grant to Broadway. Now on the Indiana Toll Road westbound, heavy traffic approaching I-94. Eastbound, you're heavy past I-94 to pass Willow Creek Road in Portage. the Edens heading in, it will take you just under half an hour, 28 minutes from Lidcook Road to the Kennedy Junction. Outbound Edens, no delays. The Kennedy outbound, 16 minutes to Montrose, 35 to O'Hare. The inbound side of the Kennedy, heavy from Harlem to past the Wintrust Mural near North Avenue, 55 minutes from O'Hare to downtown, 32 from the Edens Junction. The Eisenhower out, 23 to Mannheim, 41 to the Jane Addams. Heading in, 1 hour from I-90 to the Byrne Interchange, 40 minutes from Mannheim. Now, on the Stevenson outbound, 21 minutes from DuSable Lakeshore Drive to the Tri-State, just under half an hour, 29 out to I-355, heading in on the Stevenson, 43 minutes from I-355 to the Lakefront, 35 from the Tri-State. From the Metro Traffic Center, next report, 618 News Radio 105.9 WBBM.
0: The WBBM AccuWeather forecast says to expect partly to mostly cloudy skies overnight with warm and sticky conditions. Some places may still see showers, but for the most part, the severe stuff's out of the way. Our overnight low drops to near 70. Tomorrow, sun and some clouds. It's still going to be humid. We're expecting more thunderstorms around. Our high inching up to 84 degrees. Mostly cloudy and muggy by night tomorrow. 71 is our low then. Our current power outages, ComEd's reporting 223,000, while NIPSCO looks like they have 289,000. 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
0: Good evening. It's 6:11. A Chicago man is facing DUI charges following a fatal hit and run in Lakeview.
10: 34-year-old Miroslav Chizik was charged with 2 felony counts and 3 misdemeanors after Chicago police say he hit and killed a 25-year-old woman early Sunday. Police say Chizik was driving near Irving Park Road in Southport when he hit the woman, killing her. She was later identified as Sarah Milkerick by the Cook County Medical Examiner's Office. Police say Chizik drove off but was caught a short time later. He was charged with aggravated DUI. Carolina Garibe, News Radio 105.9 WBBM.
0: Emotions ran high during a meeting in Elmhurst over controversial plans to build a new performance space in a popular park.
11: Does the board truly know where Elmhurst voters stand on the Banshaw's location?
12: That question raised by several speakers during the Elmhurst Park District Board meeting as members weighed placing an advisory referendum on November's ballot concerning a new Banshaw in Wilder Park, which voters approved in November of 2024.
13: Why such a vehement reaction to this when we had a vote and now they want to undermine that vote?
12: Some argued placing the Banshaw on the Wilder Mansion's east lawn was not communicated in 2024, and Board President Kevin Graff's disagreement riled up many in the crowd.
14: Saying certain things in a referendum language constitutes not knowing where things are. I'd say shame on you for not paying attention during the process.
12: The board ultimately rejected the referendum, meaning original plans will move forward. Andy Day, News Radio, 105.9 WBBM.
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0: 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Here's meteorologist Brian Thompson.
21: Well, Haley, things fairly quiet across the area right now. We do have one thunderstorm we're watching in southwest part of Will County near Wilmington. This is a good bit south of Joliet, so any storms that are around are going to be moving off toward the south and east. So there could be a stray thunderstorm as we head through tonight. Really, a lot of the night, though, is going to be dry. It'll be warm and sticky, a low near 70. Sunshine and some clouds, a humid day tomorrow with a thunderstorm or two around, a high of 84. Mostly cloudy and muggy tomorrow night. Could be a thunderstorm in parts of the area, low 71. It will be humid on Thursday. Clouds and a thunderstorm in a few spots, high 78. Looks mainly dry Friday. We'll have intervals of clouds and sun, a high of 79. And mostly cloudy and humid. The chance for a thunderstorm on Saturday with a high of 81 degrees. It is 79 at O'Hare and a Midway right now, 79 in Joliet, 76 at the lakefront. And we're going down to near 70 tonight. I'm AccuWeather meteorologist Brian Thompson.
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22: Haley, thank you. And some bad news on the injury front from Hallis Hall. It's a worst-case scenario for the new Bears safety, Kobe Bryant. The team's big free agent signing this offseason will likely miss the season. Here's Ben Johnson with the disheartening details.
23: Quick update here on Kobe. I got to see him today. He had surgery on Friday, and looks like he's going to be more of a 4 to 6 month timeline. And so, you know, he's going to be in a hurry to get back to help us out there at the end of the year.
22: And Johnson hopes that a playoff run will make Bryant's return something to look forward to. But mid-December is optimistic. The playoffs, if the Bears make it that far, will likely be when Bryant would be able to come back. We do have some good news, though. Left tackle Ozzie Trapillo is recovering quicker than expected from a torn patellar tendon. He may be back, in fact, before training camp is over. To baseball now. The Cubs underway in our nation's capital. The Nationals with a 2-1 lead in the second. C.J. Abrams, a 2-run homer for Washington off of Shota Imanaga in the first. Nico Horner, a sack fly scoring Alex Bregman in the second, cuts the lead in half. Jake Irvin goes for the Nats. Game is on our sister station, 104.3 The Score. As for the White Sox, some divine intervention from Rome arriving. The weather has cleared. A beautiful night for baseball on Pope Hat Night at Wrigley Field tonight. Leo will contribute. We'll see if Leo will contribute anything from the Vatican tonight as Sean Burke battles Nick Lodolo with a 6:40 first pitch. The Vikings have named Kyler Murray as their starting quarterback over local product J.J. McCarthy. And in the WNBA, the Sky at Golden State tomorrow night. I'm Mike Esposito from 104.3 The Score and News Radio 105.9 WBBM.
0: Thanks, Mike. 6:18, traffic and weather together on the 8th, sponsored by Grand Appliance. Here's Jennifer Thompson.
6: On the Tri-State southbound, we do have a crash in the left lane. Right now, you're jammed before Willow Road to before Golf Road. Now, the northbound side, you're dealing with Gapers, so you're heavy past Golf Road. The Jane Addams westbound, you're slow from Devon Toll Plaza to Lee Street. The Ronald Reagan and the Veterans Memorial, in both directions, there are no delays. Route 390 looks good as well. Route 53 northbound, heavy from the Jane Addams to Kirchhoff. Southbound, pretty tight from Northwest Highway to Kirchhoff. Right now on the Edens inbound, we've got a crash. It's now on the shoulder. This is the inbound side. You're pretty heavy from Dempster to Toohey Avenue. Right now, that's a half an hour from Lake Cook Road to the Kennedy Junction. And then you're heavy before Cicero Avenue to the junction. The outbound side of the Edens is a 17-minute trip from Montrose to Lake Cook Road. The Kennedy outbound, 16 to Montrose, 34 to O'Hare. The inbound side of the Kennedy, 50 minutes from O'Hare to downtown, 26 from the Edens Junction. The O'Hare extension, I-190 eastbound, you're slow past Bessie Coleman to the Tri-State. The westbound side, no delays to report. On the Eisenhower outbound, 22 minutes to Mannheim, 40 to the Jane Addams. The inbound side heading in, it will take you just under an hour, 58 minutes from I-90 to the Byrne Interchange, 38 from Mannheim. You're really heavy from St. Charles Road to the Tri-State and then Mannheim to Harlem, and you're pumping your brakes once again western to the Byrne Interchange. 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
0: Some places may see thunderstorms overnight, but it'll be mostly cloudy otherwise with a low near 70. It's 620. Our top story this hour, cleanup continues in the Chicago suburbs and northwest Indiana after at least two tornadoes touched down as a result of today's storms. We're going to have much more on this story coming up at 6:31. But first, let's connect safely.
1: 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A lot of people worry about violence in video games, and there's been some speculation that it could lead to real-world violence. And while the games themselves may not lead to violence, the communities around them could. Dr. Cynthia Miller-Idris is director of American University's Polarization and Extremism Research and Innovation Lab.
2: Research has shown that violence in video games doesn't correlate with violence in the real world and is not something we really have to worry about that much. But what we do have to worry about with games are the in-game chats, live chat features with other human beings that are rife with misogyny, racism, homophobic bullying, all kinds of contents that are just kind of cultural norms in those spaces.
1: Parents of kids who play video games should speak with them about in-game chat. With the Connect Safely Report, I'm Larry Magid.
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5: Now that China sold its U.S. business to a consortium of American firms led by Oracle, the Trump administration has lifted restrictions on the TikTok app on federal government phones, saying it's no longer a national security threat. Oil prices higher today, closing back above $83 a barrel as Iran vows to keep the Strait of Hormuz closed until its demands are met. That spooked Wall Street, and it comes just ahead of a report on inflation out on Wednesday. So at the closing bell, the Dow is down 184 points. The Nasdaq down 160. The S&P lost 25. Late earnings show that more Americans are dining at the fast casual Mediterranean food chain Cava. Sales at Cava last quarter up 9% from a year ago. A top executive at Apple in charge of Apple Pay and Apple Wallet is retiring. And Campbell's, the soup maker who also makes Goldfish crackers, putting out a gluten-free variety in stores in November. With business at 23 and 53 from the Bloomberg Newsroom, Tom Busby, News Radio 105.9 WBBM.
0: In other news, more shocking details are coming out about the funeral home where decomposing bodies were found. Besides the 56 bodies found at the South Chicago Chapel last week, investigators also found 56 boxes of cremated remains. A spokesperson for the Cook County Medical Examiner's Office says it's storing the remains as the Chicago police locate next of kin. The Medical Examiner's Office has also positively identified 11 of the 56 bodies found and has notified those families. The office continues to work with local and state authorities to identify the remaining bodies. We have a crash on the tri-state to talk about coming up next. It's 625.
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6: Still dealing with cleanup of an earlier crash on the southbound side of the tri-state. It's jammed right now from Willow Road to before Golf Road. Now this crash is in the left lane, the northbound side of the tri-state. You are heavy past Golf Road, and this is all due to gapers. on the Edens heading in, 27 minutes from Lake Cook Road to the Kennedy Junction. Heavy traffic past Dempster to Toohey Avenue with a crash now on the shoulder. And then your heavy Peterson to the junction. Now, if you do see something, give us a call at the WBBM Mercedes-Benz of Hoffman Estates traffic tip line, 855-780 Road. On the Kennedy outbound, 16 to Montrose, 34 to O'Hare. The inbound side of the Kennedy, 50 minutes from O'Hare to downtown, 26 from the Edens Junction. Pretty heavy traffic past Harlem to the Burn Interchange. I-190 O'Hare Extension eastbound. Your slow past Bessie Coleman to the Tri-State. Westbound, you're clear. The Eisenhower out, 20 to Mannheim, 38 to the Jane Addams. Heading in, 57 minutes from I-90 to the Burn Interchange, 37 from Mannheim. The Stevenson outbound, not too bad, 20 minutes from the lakefront to the tri-state, 28 out to I-355. Heading in on the Stevenson a little heavier. You're heavy before Harlem to Kedzie and approaching the Ryan. 36 minutes from I-355 to the lakefront, 28 from the tri-state. I-55 in Will County southbound. We've got emergency vehicles blocking the exit ramp. Blocking the exit ramp to Weber Road. Use the exit to Weber Road, rather, or US 30. Now you're heavy past Weber Road to Route 126. From the Metro Traffic Center, next report, 638 News Radio 105.9 WBBM.
0: Some of you might still see some thunderstorms. Otherwise, it's going to be mostly cloudy overnight with a low near 70. Right now, it is 77. And for current power outages, ComEd's reporting 218,000, while NIPSCO has 290,000. It's 620.
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0: It's 6:30. Good evening. I'm Haley Hansen. These are the top stories on News Radio WBBM. Residents of South Suburban Homewood are cleaning up after bearing the brunt of severe storms for the second time in just a few weeks.
11: This is Andy Dane. A weather expert weighs in on the Chicago area's latest bout of severe storms.
12: I'm Mallory Vorbroker. A hateful message sent out to thousands complicates an Illinois school district start.
0: Plus, search and rescue efforts continue in Columbia after yesterday's powerful earthquake. WBBM Sports, the Chicago Cubs currently trail the Washington Nationals 3-1, while the Chicago White Sox are getting ready to host the Reds in just about 9 minutes. AccuWeather says it's going to be partly to mostly cloudy overnight and warm and sticky, our low near 70. Some places may still get some rain. Right now it's 79 degrees along Chicago's lakefront at 6:31. The area's latest wave of severe weather once again directed most of its force towards Chicago's south suburbs. WBBM's Jeff Buckles reports from Homewood.
13: Everyone should have a neighbor like Tony Farrakhani.
14: I take sewer duty.
13: We found him in the aftermath of the storm trying to clear water out of a flooded neighborhood street. So you're out here raking the storm drains clear.
14: Right.
13: At one point, he says the water was up over his knees. He's 6'1".
14: It's been pretty rough for a lot of people around here.
13: Debbie Huggett lives two doors up from where Tony was raking.
15: Oh, this isn't as bad. The last couple of storms, it was up in my driveway.
13: Next to her driveway, water bubbles from an overloaded storm sewer.
15: Lord knows what's in that water.
13: And just about every yard here has limbs downed in this latest storm, and in some cases, the storm 2 weeks ago. Back in the middle of the street, Tony Farrakhani rakes and waits for a neighbor to come home and join in.
14: When this happens, we all kind of pitch in and try to do what we can.
13: And by now, they've had a lot of practice. We're in Homewood, Jeff Buckles, News Radio 105.9. WBBM.
0: While many spent the morning sheltering in place as that severe weather blew through, a state storm tracker was running towards the eye of the storm.
16: I feel like I've said, I've never seen anything like this multiple times here.
11: Andrew Pritchard with the Sky Drama Weather Company was following the string of severe storms in the Piatone area.
16: There was several wind gusts measured around 87 to 90 miles per hour by a couple of weather stations there. I observed, you know, power flashes. The power lines by me were sending off blue sparks and making that really spooky, you know, electrical noise as they were, you know, dealing with the high winds and then having some debris go through them. There was a lot of tree damage and, of course, power was knocked out.
11: Pritchard also observing several destroyed trailers and barns as well as debris littering roadways. He says residents need to stay alert in the coming days for the potential of more dangerous weather.
16: The bones of this pattern remain with this kind of frontal boundary draped across Iowa, Illinois, and Indiana. And as long as we have that frontal boundary kind of meandering back and forth, these thunderstorm clusters are going to develop and run along it.
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0: It's 6:33. A Northwest suburban school district claims an email glitch led to an anti-Semitic message sent to some current and former students.
12: The school year is underway at Palatine Township High School, District 211, and administrators are apologizing after a former student sent a message through the district's email system. The glitch in the district's new email system allowed recipients to reply to all, sending hundreds of messages on Wednesday. District 211 says it doesn't know how many of its roughly 20,000 current and former students and staff saw the message. The district says it does not condone anti-Semitic or discriminatory comments and has confirmed the message came from a former student. Mallory Vorbroker, News Radio 105.9 WBBM.
0: Chicago Mayor Brandon Johnson's latest executive order is intended to throttle back on the growth of data centers until the city can update its ordinances dealing with noise, energy use, and water consumption. Signing the order at Northerly Island today, the mayor said it'll call on city agencies to step up their oversight of potential data center developments until a moratorium passes.
1: Chicagoans have been absolutely clear. They do not want data centers expanding across our city without strong protection for their communities, their utility bills, their air, water, and their quality of life.
0: The mayor's office says 39 data centers are now operating in the city. Iran released demands of compensation as part of negotiations to end the war. And in short, President Trump responded with us too. ABC Stephen Portnoy explains.
2: He says he's instructing his negotiators to put this demand firmly on the table in future talks. One way to read this is to say the president is not taking seriously the Iranian demand for reparations, that he's rejecting it out of hand by making this counterproposal.
0: Trump demanded compensation from Iran for what he calls, quote, all of the people that they have killed and gravely wounded with roadside bombs and many conflicts. With so much AI-generated content, knowing what's

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6: 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Here's Jennifer Thompson.
7: I-55 in Will County, southbound, heavy traffic approaching Route 126. Now, this is due to emergency vehicles blocking the exit ramp. Then it stays heavy to US 30. You want to use exit Weber Road. You want to exit Weber Road or US 30 as an alternate. Now, on the Edens, we had an earlier crash inbound. Slow traffic approaching 2E Avenue. That earlier crash is now clear. And then your heavy cis road to the junction. That's a 22-minute ride from Lake Cook Road to the junction. The outbound side of the Edens is 15 minutes. The Kennedy outbound 16 to Montrose, 34 to O'Hare. The inbound side of the Kennedy, 50 minutes from O'Hare to downtown, 26 from the Edens Junction. We also had an earlier crash on the Tri-State southbound. Your heavy pass Willow Road to before Golf Road. The cleanup of this earlier crash is now on the left shoulder. The northbound side of the Tri-State, no delays to worry about, and there are no other delays on our Illinois tollways. Route 53 northbound, you're heavy from Algonquin Road to Kirchhoff. Southbound, heavy past Northwest Highway to Kirchhoff. I-80 westbound, you're slow past Briggs to Center. 8094 Northwest Indiana. Westbound, you're slow before Burr to Klein Avenue. Now, I-94 westbound, solid traffic past US 421 in Michigan City to before the Chesterton truck scales with a new crash in a lane. Eastbound, you're heavy past the Chesterton truck scales because of gapers. 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
1: WBBM AccuWeather. It will stay warm and sticky throughout tonight with a partly to mostly cloudy sky. There could be a thunderstorm in spots. Lows will be around 70. Then a humid day tomorrow with sunshine and some clouds. Watch out for a thunderstorm or two. A high temperature tomorrow, 84. Mostly cloudy tomorrow night into Thursday. There still could be a stray thunderstorm around, but much of the time will be dry. Low 71 tomorrow night and high of 78 on Thursday. 79 degrees at O'Hare and a Midway right now. 79 in Maywood, 76 at the lakefront, going down to 70 tonight. I'm AccuWeather meteorologist Brian Thompson.
2: For power outages, currently ComEd's reporting 218,000, while NIPSCO's holding steady at 290,000. It's 641. The U.S. has sent a disaster assistance response team to Colombia in the wake of the 7.4 magnitude earthquake that killed at least 200 people. ABC's Faith Abube is now following the aftermath.
3: The deadly earthquake, the most powerful to hit the country in more than a decade, leaving a trail of destruction in multiple cities. The quake's epicenter coming close to heavily populated areas. Cities like Pereira and Cali hit particularly hard. Entire apartment buildings splitting apart, leaving clouds of dust and rubble.
2: More than 3,000 people are reportedly still missing. Anthropic's rolling out a new way to identify if something's been generated by artificial intelligence.
4: Days after the European Union's new AI Act took effect, which fines companies for not identifying AI-generated content, Anthropic is now rolling out a new watermarking system. The company says every piece of text generated by one of its models will be interwoven with specialized code, flagging the content as having been made with AI. But the company also says with enough modification after the fact, the watermark may disappear from an AI-generated piece of text. Mike Dubusky, ABC News.
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2: A California man received an unexpected message from his late parents after a postcard they sent from Denmark arrived after 26 years. The card has a Copenhagen postmark from July of the year 2000 and another postmark that shows it finally passed through Los Angeles earlier this month. The man says the post office told him the postcard likely fell from a mail bin or shelf and was trapped under a desk or filing cabinet for more than 2 decades. Whatever the reason for that delay, he believes the postcard reached him at just the right time. It's a nice story. 6:46. 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
13: Haley, thank you. We have news from Hallis Hall, but let's start with baseball. The Cubs underway in our nation's capital. PCA has homered, number 27 on the year, but the Cubs trail 3-2. Bottom three right now in Washington, Nico Hoerner, a sac fly as well. But unfortunately for the Cubs, 2 home runs off of Shota Imanaga. C.J. Abrams, a 2-run shot in the first for Washington. Jacob Young, a solo shot. You can listen to the game on our sister station, 104.3 The Score. Cubs start the day 5 games behind the Brewers in the National League Central. They are underway at Wrigley Field as well. First pitch just a few minutes ago on Pope Hat Night. And I can tell you firsthand, they are some sharp-looking hats. The White Sox will play the Reds tonight, Sean Burke, against Nick Lodolo. A 3-game set for the two teams, and the Sox start the game 3.5 games up on both the Twins and the Tigers. Football now, and that news from Hallis Hall is not good. A big blow for the defense. Bears head coach Ben Johnson confirming that star safety Kobe Bryant had knee surgery and will miss 4 to 6 months, putting his season in jeopardy. The Bears led the league in takeaways last season. Bryant was supposed to help keep them near the top. Former Bears coach Dave Wanstead, though, told 104.3 The Score that a regression is likely.
14: The odds are, hey, I hope we get, I mean, we had 33 takeaways last year on defense. I hope we get 43. I mean, but the odds are that, you know, and I'm just looking at 19. So if it's cut in half, so now we're going to get 12. I mean, that's going to have to play a better defense is the point I'm trying to get to. We're going to have to play better defense. If we get those turnovers, fantastic.
13: The Vikings quarterback competition, I should say, is over. Kyler Murray has beaten out J.J. McCarthy. He will start for Minnesota. The NBA season opener will feature LeBron James and the Sixers visiting the champs at Madison Square Garden as the Knicks raise the banner. The WNBA, the Sky back in action tomorrow night in Golden State. I'm Mike Esposito from 104.3 The Score on News Radio 105.9 WBBM.
2: 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What's going on, Jennifer Thompson?
15: We're still dealing with delays on I-55. This is in Will County southbound. Heavy traffic approaching Route 126 with emergency vehicles blocking the exit ramp. And then it stays heavy to US 30. You want to exit Weber Road or US 30. We do have 2 new crashes. This is on the Dan Ryan inbound. Heavy from the Stevenson to Cermak with a crash in the right lane. Now the outbound side, you are solid from downtown to before Roosevelt Road with a crash in the right lane as well. It's a 16-minute ride on both sides. The Bishop Ford, we've got a crash inbound heavy from 8094 to before 159th. With this crash in the left lane, that's a 17-minute trip from 8094 to the Ryan. On our Illinois tollways, the Tri-State southbound still dealing with cleanup of an earlier crash. The crash is now on the left shoulder. You're heavy past Willow Road to before Golf Road. We have no other delays in our Illinois tollways. DuSable Lakeshore Drive northbound, pretty heavy from Navy Pier to Chicago Avenue southbound. You're tight from Oak Street Curve to Chicago Avenue. the Edens right now, 18 minutes heading in, 15 minutes heading out. The Kennedy outbound 14 to Montrose, 25 to O'Hare. Heavy traffic from the Byrne interchange to Ohio feeder and central to Harlem. The inbound side of the Kennedy, your heavy past Austin to downtown, 38 minutes from O'Hare to downtown, 23 from the Edens Junction. The Ike, 16 minutes to Manheim, 34 to the Jane Addams. Inbound, 53 minutes from I-90 to downtown, 33 from Manheim. 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
2: We're going to have partly to mostly cloudy skies with maybe some thunderstorms and spots. Otherwise, it's just warm and sticky with our low going down in near 70. Right now, it is 79 degrees at both airports. And for current power outages, ComEd's reporting 211,000 and NIPSCO has 289,000. It's 650.
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2: President Trump reportedly left a NATO summit on a different plane than reporters and some staff thought.
16: The Washington Post is reporting that President Donald Trump secretly flew out of last month's NATO summit in Turkey on an alternate military aircraft due to an Iranian assassination threat. The operation involved a ruse where journalists and some White House staff believed that they were on the same plane as Trump. After boarding Air Force One, Trump was secretly transferred to a smaller Air Force C-32A via an airport catering truck. While the White House has not directly addressed that report, it issued a statement highlighting that it uses every tool at its disposal to address threats on the president. So far, no comment from the Secret Service. I'm Lisa Dwyer.
2: The lower 48 states recorded the hottest month on record in July.
17: The hottest summer prior to this past July was in 1936, the Dust Bowl year.
18: The National Oceanic and Atmospheric Administration says the contiguous United States averaged a record 76.89 degrees last month. And meteorologist Jeff Masters with Yale Climate Connection says,
17: if we're exceeding records from the Dust Bowl, that says that we're in deep trouble as far as, hey, this may be one of the coolest years we're going to experience for the rest of our lives.
18: The biggest driver, hotter nights. Nighttime lows, crucial for people and agriculture to recover from hot days, smashed the old record by 0.7 degrees.
17: So it's no wonder that we're getting hottest months on record, and globally we're looking at the hottest year on record potentially this year.
18: I'm Ben Thomas.
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23: Stubbornly high inflation and elevated lending rates, U.S. consumers remain strong. The share of overdue consumer loans like car loans and credit card debt declining slightly in the spring second quarter, according to the New York Fed. With the Strait of Hormuz still closed off by Iran, oil was back above $83 a barrel today, sparking worries about rising inflation. And it comes ahead of a report on consumer prices out on Wednesday. With that, stocks move lower today. At the close, the Dow was down 184 points, the NASDAQ down 160, the S&P lost 25. General Motors is spending $4.5 billion on a critical auto parts stockpile to counter supply shocks caused by extreme weather, natural disasters, cyber attacks, and much more. And it's a new world, so Spotify is going to ask artists on its service to disclose whether they're human or machine, and they'll begin labeling artist profiles created by AI as AI personas. With business at 23 and 53 from the Bloomberg Newsroom, Tom Busby, News Radio 105.9 WBBM.
2: 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We have some Will County I-55 delays to talk about with Jennifer in traffic coming up next. It's 6:55.
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2: 6:58, traffic and weather together on the 8s. Here's Jennifer Thompson.
15: The Dan Ryan inbound, we had an earlier crash. It is cleared, but you are heavy from the Stevenson to Cermak. On the outbound side, you're solid traffic still from the Byrne interchange to before Roosevelt Road with this crash in the right lane, 15 minutes on both sides. I-55 in Will County southbound, slow traffic approaching Route 126. This is with emergency vehicles blocking the exit ramp, and then it stays slow to US 30. You may want to take Weber Road or US 30 as your alternate. Now, on the Bishop Ford inbound, we had an earlier crash. You're slow past 8094 to before 159th. That crash has been cleared, but you still have the residual delay. It's a 15-minute trip from 8094 to the Ryan. Outbound, no problems. On the Tri-State, that earlier crash is clear. Southbound, you're slow before Gulf Road. From the Metro Traffic Center, next report, 708, News Radio 105.9 WBBM.
2: Some thunderstorms, otherwise partly to mostly cloudy, warm and sticky with our low down in your 70. Right now, 79 along at both airports, I should say, at 6:59.
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2: Coming up in the next half hour on News Radio WBBM, severe storms down trees and power lines across Chicagoland and northwest Indiana, with crews working to restore power to hundreds of thousands still in the dark.
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2: plus a covert flight operation for President Trump's safety. The latest on that next from ABC News. WBBM Sports in the top of the fourth. The Cubs now lead the Washington Nationals 4-3. And the White Sox are hosting the Reds for Pope Hat Night. And they're currently leading them 1-0. It is going to be warm overnight at 7 o'clock. Here now is ABC News.
0: From ABC News, I'm Dave Packer. Details about an elaborate deception to protect President Trump from an Iranian threat. The Washington Post reports that when the president departed the NATO summit in Turkey last month, he was sneaked off Air Force One and onto a military jet using a catering truck. ABC's Martha Raddatz.
6: The president...